0: In Dallas, there's a major accident on the northbound side of the tollway right before you get to Arapahoe Road. That's got the two left lanes blocked and traffic backed up to the 635 interchange. In Fort Worth, look out for a disabled 18-wheeler blocking the right lane on the southbound 35W Express Lane at Basswood Boulevard. That's causing traffic to be backed up to Heritage Trace Parkway. And in Forney, there's an accident on eastbound I-20 right before you get to FM 740. That's got the left lane blocked and traffic backed up past Lawson Road. Your forecast from the WBAP On-Time Experts 24-7 Weather Center.
1: For WBAP, I'm WFAA meteorologist Drew Davis for a quick look at your forecast. The National Weather Service has issued a flood watch that will last from late Wednesday through early Friday morning. A soggy week ahead with the risk of heavy rainfall and flash flooding. 70% coverage on Thursday, 70% on Friday, dropping our temperatures from 93 for a high on Wednesday all the way to 79 for a high on Friday.
0: It's 92 in Dallas and 93 in Fort Worth. The news is brought to you by the Mullen & Mullen Injury Law Firm. President Trump meets with leading AI developers amid concerns over the technology breaking human control. Fox's Jared Halpern has more from the White House.
2: Leading AI executives, federal regulators, the vice president, the speaker of the House, and President Trump met for a multi-hour lunch about a technology the president says could be bigger than the Industrial Revolution.
3: I don't know if that's so, but everyone seems to think it is, and it could be substantially bigger.
2: President Trump says there was a lot of commonality in the room.
3: Well, there's a belief that there should be tremendous self-regulation, and we automatically have regulation with the Department of Justice, the FBI, all of that.
2: The president has pushed back on calls for Congress to impose new AI regulations, arguing he will not stifle growth or see American dominance. At the White House, Jared Halpern, Fox News.
0: Governor Greg Abbott is ordering full activation of state emergency resources as a slow-moving cold front threatens much of Texas with historic flash flooding.
4: We want to make sure that our fellow Texans know about the volume of rain that's about to hit their region with one collective goal. We want to save lives.
0: Nearly 1,900 emergency crews, Swiftwater rescue teams, and National Guard units are pre-positioned from North Texas through Central Texas. 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Stocks continue tumbling as treasury yields soar. Fox's Hillary Barsky explains.
5: A choppy trading session with stocks ending lower as the Dow extends steep losses for the month. Treasury yields spike with the 30-year Treasury yield hitting its highest level in over 24 years. Oil prices fell, easing inflation worries. Shares of Apple fell 2.5%. A Bank of America securities analyst says that the tech giant may face competition risks and potential loss of service revenue because of Meta's Muse app. The Dow winners, Caterpillar, Amgen, and Boeing. The Dow decliners, Apple, United Health Group, and Johnson & Johnson. The Dow down 132 points, the Nasdaq lower by 23, S&P 500 down 13. Hillary Barsky, Fox News.
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6: Was there an Iranian link to the UK terror plot on a U.S. airbase? 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
13: Okie dokie. So this Roy Conman Khanna has just built an incredibly expensive home while he's preaching Marxism. What do you think about that, folks? I think that's pretty outrageous. And pretty disgusting. Now, I want to salute this Governor Brian Kemp in Georgia. I put a challenge out there, what was it, about a week ago, Rich? That these governors should suspend the sales taxes on gasoline in their states. I mean, the sales tax on a gallon of gasoline in California is about 72 cents. That is just highway robbery. It all goes into a dark pit. You know, Chris Rufo's been great pointing out how corrupt Newsom and that party is out there. It's to the tune of tens of billions of dollars. It's sick. But Governor Brian Kemp did something today, and I want you to hear this, because for this, he deserves some credit. Cut 19, go.
14: California taxes add $1.20 a gallon to every gallon of gas that you buy.
13: All right, now let me tell you why he's right. I've been saying 72 cents because it's the sales tax, but there's other taxes on the way to the pump and getting the gasoline out of the pump. And so he has figured it out that it's $1.20 a gallon. That is just outrageous. Affordability, anybody? All right, let's start at the top. Go.
14: California taxes add $1.20 a gallon to every gallon of gas that you buy out there. Can you imagine that right now? Their unemployment rate is over 5%. And by the way, they had an $18 billion budget deficit just this last year. And while they added taxes of $1.20 to every gallon of gas you can buy, just about an hour ago, I have again suspended the state gas tax. Because states like ours, we don't want to take more of your money from you. We want to keep more of it in your pocket.
13: Mm-hmm. And that so trumps the left. And also helps the consumer. You. Present in the Oval Office yesterday. I like this. He's just one of a kind. Cut 20, go.
15: You have a lot of upcoming Republican rallies. You're heading to Oklahoma. You're heading to Alabama, Ohio. What is your message to voters heading into the midterms?
16: We have great people, and we're running against communists, lunatics, socialists. We're running against people that are going to open up the water. We have a board that just came out 17 months in a row. We have no people coming in, zero, which is hard to believe even, but that's what it is. I don't put out the numbers. And we have a strong border. We have the best economy, the biggest investment in the history of our country.
13: Yep. He's one of the few presidents that I know talks about communists. That's pretty much he and Reagan. That's about it, as far as I can tell. Certainly in modern times. And he's right. And when I wrote this book, American Marxism, you know, I was being interviewed, especially on TV and radio, and people would keep talking about socialism, progressivism. And Mr. Producer remembers this. My wife used to get very annoyed by it as well. I said, no, it's Marxism. It's communism. It's not socialism. And it's certainly not progressivism. That's the name they give themselves. If we're going to defeat it, we have to call it what it is. And that's exactly what Trump's doing. Exactly what Trump's doing. We have the Speaker of the House, Mike Johnson. He makes a great point, too. Cut 21. Go.
17: I'm not going to defend some of the people on the far left who have made some of those comments. But
13: this is this guy, Ross Sorkin, who's a lib. Go ahead.
17: But to suggest that the entire party wants that may be too much. You agree with that? You have
18: no,
17: friends that are Democrats.
18: I've got friends who are Democrats, and they're being run out of the party because it's being taken over. Look, I'm telling you, the most dangerous candidate for Congress in the country right now is not the one waving the communist flag, the openly avowed Marxists, the Al Sayeds, and the AOCs, and the radical. They've got people who are terrorist sympathizers who won Democrat primaries around the country. The most dangerous candidate in America is the Democrat running as a moderate. Okay, they won't be able to do that. They will have to get in line. They will have to kiss the ring of the socialist, the Marxist, because that's where the energy, the excitement, the grassroots of the party is headed.
13: And that's a very, very important point. They're all going to wind up marching in line and clicking their boots. That's what they're going to do, no matter how they run and what they say. And that's the truth. Jim Rigby, he's James Tallarico's mentor and pastor, one of his pastors. And Texas, this shouldn't even be close. I don't care what Cornyn supports and doesn't support, or Rove supports or doesn't support. They're irrelevant. They are the definition of a rhino. Unfortunately, the woke right neo-fascists don't know what a rhino is, so to them, everyone's a rhino and a neocon. They are really Republicans in name only. They're liberal Republicans. And Paxton, whether you like him or not, defeated Cornyn fair and square, and now we need to get him in the Senate, or you're going to have one of the biggest lunatics around, and there are many, coming from the state of Texas, for God's sakes. So this is this guy Rigby, who is Tallarico's mentor. Cut 22, go.
19: And I think capitalism is in death throes. I mean, I think it's you have to throw everything overboard. It's like, that's the next chapter of human rights. It's like, life, liberty, pursuit, happiness is not capitalism. Mm. But every person has a right to medicine, to a livable wage, stuff. That's
13: let me stop there. Every person does have a right to medicine and a livable wage. Just go out and get it. We don't have an obligation like we're some kind of indentured servants to provide it to people who don't work, or maybe people who need to get other jobs or something like that. You saw what Obamacare did. Obamacare blew the roof off of the cost of health care. It's a big sop for insurance companies, and the coverage is awful. Livable wage. You decide if your wage is livable or not. If you're paying taxes in these blue states and these blue cities, I don't care what kind of wage you're earning. It's almost impossible, friends, to meet ends, isn't it? Go ahead.
19: Only nation, developed nation, doesn't have that stuff.
20: Right.
19: And they're calling that communism.
20: Right.
19: So to me, to just stop looking at the label and what is it that you want? Marx was basically quoting the Book of Acts.
21: Yeah.
19: And it's like Christians don't realize that. It's
13: Marx is quoting the Book of Acts. Marx had rejected all religions and insisted that religion was mysticism. This guy tells you he was quoting the Book of Acts. So they take the Bible, particularly the New Testament, and they twist it into Marxism. Isn't that crazy? It's crazy. Go ahead.
19: Can't really see it because we're so brainwashed in this culture that we can look at it and we just can't see it.
13: We're brainwashed in this culture, don't you know? They run the schools. K through 12, as well as the colleges and universities. They run the media, but they're brainwashed from you and me, don't you know? Now, I want you to understand, this is on the ballot in Texas. This is Tallarico's mentor. And I want to be even clearer than that. Look at it this way. It may help. And if you have an incalcitrant friend or a family member or people in your social circle or wherever, try it this way. It's the Republican versus the Marxist, Islamists, and fascists. That's what it is. It's the Republican versus the Islamist, communist, fascist. That's what's on the ballot. I'll be right back.
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13: Welcome back, America. We are here with our friend Alan Dershowitz, who has a brand new book out, Why I Quit the Dems, and So Should You, Confessions of a Reluctant Republican. Great book, Alan. And here's what I see. I see the beginning of the book as you explain, really from your childhood, how you were a Democrat, your parents were Democrats, how you were involved in various campaigns, you were asked to run, but you decided to clerk at the Supreme Court and so forth. And then you can see your evolution as the party is moving more and more radicalized left, and then it's jumped in with both feet into this Jew hatred and Israel hatred. But I'm going to let you walk us through this because you break it down over, I would say, the last 7 or 8 years. You take it from here.
0: Definitely it's the last 7 or 8 years. Before that, I was a strident Democrat. I worked, obviously, for John Kennedy. I worked for Bobby Kennedy. I worked for Bill Clinton. I love the Democrats. I went to Democratic conventions. I campaigned for them. And then suddenly the Democratic Party changed and became the Socialist Party, the anti-Israel Party, the anti-American Party. They become the most dangerous party in modern American history. And I can have nothing to do with them whatsoever. I started out by just leaving the Dems and becoming an independent. And then I looked in the mirror and I said, I'm not an independent. I want the Democrats to lose. I don't want them to control the House and the Senate. I don't want AOC to be a chairman of a committee. I don't want Hassan Piker to have influence on the Democratic Party, El Sayed to be chairman of a committee. The new person who's running for the Democratic nomination in Maine has today come out and called Israel a genocidal war criminal state. Today, he doesn't even know where Gaza is. But today, if you want to be a Democrat, you have to be an anti-Semite. You know, there are four Democrats running for president 4 years from now who are Jewish. Four of them Jewish. None of them will get the nomination. The Democrats are incapable of nominating a Jew, and they proved it when they refused to nominate Shapiro for vice president, who would have been the obvious candidate from Pennsylvania. So I can't support a party that is so anti-American, so anti-Israel, so anti-Semitic. I want to see it defeated, but it's going to be a hard battle because a lot of people are looking only at, you know, today's pocketbook issues and are going to vote against President Trump. I hope they don't, but that's what the polls show.
13: You know, Alan, when you look online on X, when you look at these battles you're in and I'm in them every damn day,
0: yeah,
13: it's totally out of the closet now. Totally out of the closet. People don't even pretend. Yeah. You got guys like Piers Morgan. You got guys like Bannon and Gates and all these other people. They don't care if they're entertainers. They don't care what they used to be or anything else. They seek to appeal to as big an audience they can, going right for the throat, don't they?
0: Yeah, and it's become good for business and good for politics to be an anti-Semite. That's been the biggest problem. It's good for business. And it's good for, if you're a Democrat, it's good for winning a primary if you're an anti-Semite. If you're a Zionist, pro-Israel, you can't win. Look at what happened in New York when you had two Jews running for Congress. Both of them were kind of liberal centrists, but one of them was a virulent anti-Zionist and the other was not. And the anti-Zionist won. And I'm so pleased that President Trump recognized this book and he's endorsed it enthusiastically, and he talks about why everybody should read it, and there are many others like me who feel abandoned by the radical left Democrats. So I'm really thrilled that President Trump has taken this on as a project as well. The only problem with this book is you can't buy it in bookstores. These local bookstores,
13: really?
0: That claim to be the paragons of the First Amendment, they will not sell a book that is an anti-Democrat book. I've gone to a half a dozen bookstores, and they say, no, no, no, we won't sell that book. These are First Amendment people, but they think that free speech is for me, but for thee, not for thee. So if you want to get this book, you got to go on Amazon, you got to go on Barnes & Noble, you got to go online. You're not going to find it in your local bookstores, because local bookstores are radical, woke, Democrat places where they will not sell books that are against their positions.
13: The title is Why I Quit the Dems and So Should You. By Alan Dershowitz. It's really very important. And you know what? If you're out there and you're a conservative and a Republican, you ought to get it and give it to a Democrat because it's that important up to this election. You know, Alan, I want to move right to, and we'll talk about the other parts of the book, to the very end of the book, which caught my attention right away, is this 1932 Germany, what comes next? I want you to elaborate on that.
0: This is 1932, not 1935, 1932. In 1932 Germany, Jews had a hard time in universities. You couldn't become a professor if you were a Jewish and overtly Jewish. It was difficult to be a Jew in Germany in 32. We didn't know what was going to happen in 35, 36, 37, 40. Nobody could have known that. But in 32, and would you believe this fact, 7,000 Jews, German Jews, voted for Hitler in 1932.
13: It's shocking.
0: They're just like what's going on today. You know, Jews put Mamdani into office. Jews are likely to put El Said into office. There is no more idiotic group in the world than self-hating Jews. And I know some of my friends, some of my relatives, they'll do anything to show how American they are, how woke they are, and how anti-Israel they are. Among the worst is J Street. J Street, that claims to be a pro-Israel, pro-peace organization. It has never done anything that supports Israel. Anything you can do against Israel, they'll do. And so we have a real problem within the Jewish community itself. And that's why I want this book to be read not only by Jews, but by non-Jews as well. And I agree with you. I think Democrats should read this book. I'm not trying to proselytize. I want you to form your own opinion. You could do what my wife did. My wife quit the Dems, but she didn't become a Republican. She is now an independent. Other friends of mine have stayed within the Democratic Party, but they're trying very hard to reform it. I think they're wrong. I don't think there's any possibility of reforming the Democratic Party. But I leave it to my readers to decide what to do. The one thing you can't do is do nothing. This is a crisis. It's a crisis for America. It's a crisis for meritocracy. Remember, the Democrats hate meritocracy. They don't want people to be promoted, admitted to universities. They don't want to judge ideas on their merits. Everything has to be judged based on identity politics. What's your race? What's your gender? What's your political party? And we're seeing the weaponization the Democrats are using against Republicans. We saw it today with Jack Smith's testimony in front of Congress. We're seeing the Democratic Party destroying America. And I love America. And even if I were not Jewish and I were not a Zionist, I would be as strongly opposed to the Democrats as I am today as a loyal, patriotic American.
13: Yeah, that's very, very important for people to understand. But I want to get into your book a little bit more deeply in a moment. Folks, during the break, and go to Amazon.com and order it, Why I Quit the Dems and So Should You. This is a universally important book, right before a very crucial, if not the most crucial, election of our lifetime. I'll be right back.
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3: For nearly 3,000 years, the Iliad has challenged readers to consider honor, courage, leadership, and sacrifice. 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
7: Texas prepares for heavy rain and flooding. I'm Sean Allen from the 24-Hour Breaking News Center.
4: ClassicChevrolet.com, WBAP's first traffic and weather.
5: On the ones.
7: In Dallas, there's a major accident on the northbound side of the tollway right before you get to Arapahoe Road. That's got the two left lanes blocked and traffic backed up to the 635 interchange. In Fort Worth, look out for a disabled 18-wheeler blocking the right lane on the southbound 35W Texpress lane at Basswood Boulevard. That's causing traffic to be backed up to Heritage Trace Parkway. And in Forney, there's an accident on eastbound I-20 right before you get to FM 740. That's got the left lane blocked and traffic backed up past Lawson Road. Your forecast from the WBAP On-Time Experts 24-7 Weather Center.
6: For WBAP, I'm WFAA meteorologist Drew Davis with a quick look at your forecast. The National Weather Service has issued a flood watch that will last from late Wednesday through early Friday morning. A soggy week ahead with the risk of heavy rainfall and flash flooding. 70% coverage on Thursday, 70% on Friday, dropping our temperatures from 93 for a high on Wednesday all the way to 79 for a high on Friday.
7: It's 92 in Dallas and 91 in Fort Worth. Governor Greg Abbott orders full activation of state emergency resources as a slow-moving cold front threatens much of Texas with historic flash flooding tomorrow.
8: All we know is the potential for very heavy flash flooding along that entire I-35 corridor and west of it.
7: The governor says that the projections show the flooding threat could be much worse on Thursday. Nearly 1,900 emergency crews, swift water rescue teams, and National Guard units are pre-positioned from North Texas through Central Texas. Your money news brought to you by NetWorthRadio.com. President Trump says the country's leading AI companies have signed a safety accord with the administration. Fox's Jared Halpern has more from the White House.
9: It went great. I've never done this one before. I've never done this location.
10: The president walked out to the White House driveway to join tech leaders about a new AI pledge to safely advance the cutting-edge technology.
11: I think what we can all agree on is that the American public and our customers want to know that what we're building is working in the way that we all intend.
10: Meta CEO Mark Zuckerberg says that means ensuring robust internal and external controls. President Trump says tech firms are also pledging to ensure communities benefit economically from new data centers being built. At the White House, Jared Halpern, Fox News.
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12: Perhaps gasoline prices can come down from the clouds. 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
15: Scattered showers and storms start moving in by late afternoon. We're expecting heavy rain and thunderstorms overnight tomorrow night with a low of 74, into Thursday with a high of 76.
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10: We're here with our friend Alan Dershowitz. The book is Why I Quit the Dems and So Should You. I strongly encourage you to order on Amazon.com. If you're Republican or a conservative, you should still read it. You're MAGA. But definitely give it to somebody who's not, because we need to win this election. And Alan Dershowitz, I want to ask you about that. We have these sort of Marxist Islamists who are American-hating, Jew-hating, capitalism-hating, and then we have this woke right neo-fascist crowd that I talk about, and they're really in alliance in the fact that they're rooting for the Democrat Party and they want to defeat the Republican Party, no?
18: Yeah, I agree, and also, you know, they are so similar. The big difference is that the Democrats have embraced the socialists, whereas the good Republicans, the Donald Trumps, have distanced themselves from the Tucker Carlson and the neo-fascists on the right. So that's why I feel much more comfortable in the Republican Party, even though I don't agree with everything they stand for on every issue. I feel much more comfortable with the Republicans because they distance themselves from their evil cousins. Whereas the Democrats, Chuck Schumer embraces El Sayed. Schumer calls himself Shomer Yisrael, the guardian of Israel. And he votes for an anti-Semite. He's just like the German Jews who voted for Hitler in 1932. And any Jew who votes for somebody like Mamdani, or anybody who votes for somebody like El Sayed, whether you're Jewish or not Jewish, if you love America, you can't vote for people like that who want to bring America down. And they want to do it in a way that's so destructive. They want to deny freedom of choice. They want to deny freedom of business. And they want to deny meritocracy. That's the most important thing. They don't want anything to depend on the merits. They don't want you to ever be promoted or admitted to a college or given a job because you're better than somebody else at your job. They only care about race and gender and ethnicity and identity politics, and that's the end of America, exceptionalism. America has been exceptional because it's been the meritocratic country in the world. Other countries in Europe, you know, they're based on who your parents are. Here, you and I could make it without regard to who our parents are. We did it on our own merit, and that's what America is about.
10: You know, I want to take you to a side issue a little bit here, which is this guy Jack Smith, and what we're learning today. Among those he subpoenaed without our knowledge was my radio show. What the hell is that all about?
18: Because your radio show has an enormous, enormous influence on the American public. You and I have in common that our goal is to change minds. We don't want to just talk and write. We want people to listen to us. We want to be influential. And the one thing a guy like Jack Smith can't stand is a successful person like you who changes people's minds. And so, of course, he's going to subpoena you, and he's also subpoenaed members of Congress, even though that's in violation of the Constitution. He has declared war on the Constitution. He has weaponized our legal system against the Constitution.
10: Yeah, no, that's exactly right. Now, you're almost 90 years old, aren't you? You don't look it.
18: I'm 88 years old, and, you know, as long as the good Lord gives me strength, I'm going to be fighting these battles. I've been fighting them since I'm 14
10: years old. Well, hold on. This is what I wanted to ask you. Did you think later in life that things would be so bad in the United States?
18: No, I never dreamed of it. I thought we lived through the golden age. You know, I knew that anti-Semitism and anti-Americanism and all that has a long history, but I thought it was over after the Holocaust. And there was a golden age. When I was teaching at Harvard, I was treated fine. And then suddenly 21st century appears and we're back. We're back to the bad old times. And there's all this discrimination and this hatred. And, you know, recently I was invited to speak at Oxford University about Israel. And I got emails today saying, please don't go. You are not safe. Your life will be in danger. If you go there, it'll be a bunch of people who are blocking access, who are screaming at you and threatening you. You can't speak freely in many parts of the world today in Europe. And that's coming to the United States if we don't stop it here.
1: It's absolutely coming to the United States. And, I mean, you can see it online, which I think is the front line of this stuff.
18: People like you, you know, because you have a TV show that is one of the most widely watched and widely respected anywhere in the world, and you influence people on a daily basis, and that's the only way to fight back against this. They may have the numbers, but, you know, you have common sense, and people listen to your common sense. That's why I'm such a strong supporter of your both TV and radio show.
1: Well, you're very kind, and I would say the same to you. And I want to

0: to turn it into a Sharia law country. And every Christian should be concerned about that. First of all, every Christian should be a Zionist. If you read the Bible and you study the Bible says, he who curses Israel shall be cursed, he who praises Israel shall be praised. So, you know, we are so thankful as Jews for evangelical Christians and Christians who support Israel. But, you know, every Christian should be supportive of Israel and supportive of America. And what we're seeing is an attack on Christianity as well as an attack on Judaism by Islamicists. I'm not talking about members of the Islam faith. That's fine. I'm talking about people who would adopt Islam as the national religion and require everybody to follow the Sharia law. And there's clearly an attempt to do that among many elements of the extreme left. And the idea that the left today gets together with Islamicists, the left now is in favor of a group of people that murder gays, that discriminate against women, that today we saw newspaper reports that Iran is recruiting 12-year-olds to join their army and to join the fight against Israel and the United States. This is what the left is supporting, the Islamization of America, turning America into a country where rights are not observed, where women are discriminated against, where gays are discriminated against. No, that's not my America. That's not your America.
1: Mm-hmm. It's a daunting challenge, isn't it, Alan Dershowitz, when you look at the First Amendment, when you look at all kinds of issues, free exercise of religion, and then we get down to these zoning issues where they're building these massive mosques, infiltrating. It's all they're like fortresses. It's intentional. It's quite daunting, isn't it?
0: Right, and the left does not believe in the First Amendment. They believe in free speech for me, but not for thee. They think that free speech is patriarchal, colonialist, you know, something that the Jews have imposed on the rest of the world. So, you know, they're fighting our First Amendment. They're fighting our Fifth Amendment. They're fighting our Constitution. They're fighting our free exercise of religion. They're fighting everything that makes America great. And we have to fight back, and that's why I'm so happy to have you as I'm a junior partner, but to have you as the senior partner fighting this battle, and you've been doing it so long and so well, and I'm so glad that you have me on your show so that we can work together on this, because we're fighting a battle that's existential. If we want America to survive as the country we love, we have to fight for our rights, and we're not doing a good enough job.
1: Isn't it frightening that people can say DSA or the Democrats are the same in this regard? They literally want to destroy the Supreme Court of the United States. I mean,
0: and they're going to do it. And they're going to do it. They're going to do it. They're going to try to add members if they get a majority in Congress. They're going to try to impose restrictions. They're going to try to destroy the Supreme Court and the rest of the judiciary. And then they'll try to rebuild it if they get control of the Supreme Court. This has nothing to do with principle. It has to do with who has control. And the Democrats are trying to control all three branches of government. And that's why I'm working so hard to defeat the Democrats in the upcoming election. I purposely wrote this book in the upcoming election because I want people to read it before they vote and be influenced by it. I hope they will be.
1: Let me ask you a last question. Again, the book is great. Sure. I don't care what your faith is. Why I Quit the Dems, and So Should You. This is something everybody should read. It's also something you should share with other people and get it at Amazon.com. It's very well priced as a consumer. You're going to like it very much. The substance is very important. And, of course, President Trump has strongly endorsed this book.
0: Yeah.
1: Let's go to Israel. They're having the same problem over there, aren't they? I mean, Benjamin Netanyahu's brought them through all this stuff, and he's under attack by the same Jew haters and Israel haters in Europe, in our country, and so forth. If he loses, won't the Iranians view that as a great victory?
0: Absolutely, without a doubt. And what we're seeing is many American Jews fighting against Netanyahu. J Street and other organizations like that are trying to interfere in Israeli elections and trying to see the defeat of Netanyahu. Netanyahu has been the strongest prime minister since Ben-Gurion, and he has led Israel through some of the most difficult existential threats to its existence. And we'll see what the Israeli public votes for. The Israeli political system is very complicated. It's not like America, where there's a winner and there's a loser. There you have coalition governments, and it may be that no government will be formed at the end of this election. But the most important thing is that the America-Israeli alliance has to be kept strong. America helps Israel. Israel helps America. There's no alliance in the world today that's more mutually beneficial to both sides than the Israeli-Israel-American alliance. We have done so much together. Iron Dome, medical technology, you name it, agricultural technology. These two countries have done more for freedom, for support of basic values than any two countries in the world. And so I'm proud to be a Zionist. I'm proud to be an American patriot. And that's why I wrote my book, Why I Quit the Dems, and So Should You, because it's a testament to why I think the Republicans today stand for the best of America and the Democrats stand for the worst

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0: VAIPN.org. Find out what he does. You mentioned nuclear proliferation. Let's talk about that a little bit. We know that we were told Grok is what directed all the trajectories and the targeting in Iran early on to take out the leadership, to take out the Ayatollah, and so on. I mean, they were bragging. Grok did this. I mean, it was easy to direct our weapon systems once we told Grok what we wanted to do. I mean, I have a fear of Grok or a ChatGPT or Gemini or anybody getting access to our nuclear codes. Could that happen?
1: I mean, that's got to be a red line. Look, we don't. Again, the situation today we're finding ourselves in is these very powerful AI systems are escaping human control and doing things that the users did not intend. And by the way, no one's talking about these things being sentient or conscious. It's nothing like that. They're just hyper-competent optimizers, and they're trying to achieve a task. But if you can't reliably box these things in, the last thing you're going to want to do is turn these things loose on classified networks and give them access to the cruise missiles. You don't give schizophrenics access to machine guns. It's just like, it's a basic thing. You need the right amount of safety. Guards. And I think it's particularly really, really great that the U.S. military is leaning into this technology. And, you know, the strike packages and the processing times for all these things are dramatically accelerating. And we also got to do the safety piece, right? Because the last thing we want to have is a weapon system go errant and hit a target that we didn't intend.
0: Right.
1: So I think any reasonable person is going to say, look, yeah, we got to use this technology. We got to win. And we got to do it safely. It's like sort of the obvious thing.
0: Let me ask you about something self-serving that I do think the viewers and the listeners are going to get something out of. Why can't we figure out with AI now right there, at my fingertips, I've got 10 different AIs if I want them. Why can't we figure out the algorithm on X or IG or on YouTube specifically? I mean, honest to God, you have no idea. Google won't tell you how YouTube works. Meta won't really tell you how Instagram or Facebook work. They just, like I posted a video yesterday, went nuts. It's a 4x outlier. And then the day before I posted a video that should have gone nuts and it barely got 2,000 views. Is there a reason why AI can't assist us better? Is Google that good at hiding how it does it? Because nobody on the planet, maybe Mr. Beast knows, but nobody on the planet has any understanding of how these social media algorithms work. Can AI help us understand that better?
1: I mean, sometimes the AI algorithms are the ones causing some of the problems. And sometimes the companies themselves don't really understand how this works. I mean, again, these things are being fed millions and billions sometimes of data points.
0: Yeah.
1: And it's finding patterns in this data that it can't explain to a person. So when you post a video online, it has some random feature that allows it to go viral or people like it. And then that gets reinforced. And so the whole problem with AI is that it's opaque to the user. We can't break these things open and reason about how they work on the inside.
0: Right.
1: You know, guys like Elon Musk, and he's open sourced a lot of the X algorithm and software just to try to be as transparent as possible. But we're at a point now where the scale is so vast that our simple, you know, meat and flesh bones bodies can't, you know, brains can't necessarily process all the things that the machines can. And it's a lot. And there's a really great example of this, Joe. So when the Hugging Face situation, this is the situation in which those OpenAI agents like broke out and attacked that company.
0: Yes.
1: The scale of that was so huge that the researchers doing the investigation were relying upon AIs to do the investigatory work for them because there was so much information they couldn't process it in time. This tells you about something where the future is going in terms of like the amount of scale and data that's available to the AIs that we can't process. There's going to be a lot that's going to be opaque to the human being. And we got to get our arms around figuring that piece out. And otherwise we might lose control, not in the way like the Terminator would take over, but we're just not going to know how our society works. In fact, we already don't. As you point out with social media.
0: You know, it's interesting because if I said, hey, Mark, let's go play basketball. And you said, I've never played basketball before. How does it work? And I tell you 2 points from here, 3 points from there. You get so many fouls. You get this much time on the court. You got to win by two. And then you're like, okay, yeah, let's go play that game. It sounds interesting. If I say, let's go post some videos on YouTube, nobody at Google wants to say, okay, here's how you get success. Because Google wants my success. Think about it. The more my viewers are there, the more they see the ads, the more money Google makes. So why would they make it so opaque, as you say? Why would they make it so hard to understand for a human brain when they actually benefit from us understanding it better?
1: It's a great question, Joe. I mean, in the basketball analogy, you know, there's rules. Human beings wrote those rules. Everyone can understand those rules. Everyone can operate within those rules. But with the AIs, it's a misconception, but it's important to know for the listeners to know that a human being humans are not building the AIs. The AIs are like being grown in a petri dish.
0: Oh, wow.
1: And no one knows how they work. So like they can't explain to you how the rules are because they don't know them in the first place. And so that's why you're seeing a lot of interesting movement coming out of this administration, actually, from the Justice Department, from the Federal Trade Commission, basically saying, if you guys don't know how your products work, you may think about twice before you put them out on the internet for everyone to use. Otherwise, you're going to be looking, the Justice Department is going to be looking into your business.
0: That's a great point. It's like a petri dish. It's like you're planting seeds and we'll see what grows. That's a very, very interesting way to look at it. Because, again, if we all knew the rules of the game, we'd have a lot more successes. Mark, I appreciate the knowledge and the time today. Let's do this again very soon. He's the president, AI Policy Network, former Pentagon AI Policy Director, VAIPN.org. Go and check him out there. Just give me a final word to those who are afraid of AI. Should they be right now?
1: Look, we're the United States of America. We are going to figure this out. This is the next great frontier. I believe I'm optimistic. I think AI can bring a tremendous amount of benefit for our people in terms of growth and prosperity and technological breakthroughs. And as powerful as the AIs are going to get do positive things, they're going to have corresponding negative things that they can do. And if we're going to be smart about it, we're going to like just deal with these threats head on, not pretend like they don't exist, and we're going to figure this out because that's what Americans do.
0: Amazing stuff, Mark. I appreciate you. That's it for this one. We're back after this on the Joe Pags Show. Stay here.
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0: I appreciate Mark stopping back by, putting us into what happened at the White House today when it comes to AI. Are you afraid of AI? Are you worried about it going forward? We've got to beat China, that's for sure. Another big hour coming your way. Don't miss Jack Pozobiec on the Joe Pags Show.
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24: 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I'm Sean Allen from the 24-Hour Breaking News Center.
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24: In Hearst, due to road construction, westbound 183 is closed between Norwood Drive and Loop 820. In Dallas, look out for an accident blocking the two right lanes on westbound 635 at Skillman Street. And in Garland, there's an accident blocking the three right lanes on westbound I-30 at Broadway and Beltline. Your forecast from the WBAP on-time experts 24-7 Weather Center.
25: For WBAP, I'm WFA meteorologist Drew Davis with a quick look at your forecast. 93 for a high on Wednesday. A flood watch will be in effect throughout the back half of this week, ending early Friday morning. 70% rain coverage on Thursday and Friday with the risk of heavy rainfall and flash flooding. 83 for a high on Thursday, dropping down to a low of 68 on Friday, getting to 79 in the afternoon on Friday.
24: It's 90 in both Dallas and in Fort Worth. The news is brought to you by the Mullen & Mullen Injury Law Firm. President Trump seemingly indicated that he remains open to diplomatic efforts to solve the ongoing conflict between the U.S. and Iran. Fox's Jeff Paul has the latest.
26: Mediators are working behind the scenes as they try to get both the U.S. and Iran back to the negotiating table to sort out some sort of new ceasefire agreement, but there are still major differences between the two sides. Iran has said it will reopen the Strait of Hormuz if the U.S. ends its military blockade, unfreezes Iranian assets, and eases oil sanctions. But the U.S. remains pretty skeptical given how the last MOU ended, with Iran going back to firing on ships in the Strait. Iran's Foreign Minister Abbas Araghchi says he still hasn't received an official response from the U.S. regarding their latest proposal to end the war.
24: While speaking at the White House, President Trump asserted that Iranian forces are failing very badly, reaffirming his prediction that the confrontation will be over with very soon. Whether there will be a new trial for Lindsey Clancy in Massachusetts remains unclear, but now another fact thought to be clear in the case is being uncertain. Fox's Colonel Scott has more.
1: Lindsey Clancy's attorney, Kevin Reddington, posed a question in this hearing he said prosecutors have not answered.
3: Where's the evidence that she did this? Where is the evidence that she did this?
1: While not hinting at anyone else's responsibility, he recapped the argument that Clancy was not in a good mental state when the children were killed. The word prosecutor Shannon Buckingham used about any lack of evidence was laughable.
4: Based on what Your Honor sat through several weeks of the trial, that the Commonwealth met its burden as it applies to that.
1: The other unanswered question, will prosecutors retry this case, will be discussed further at the next hearing, November 2nd. Gernal Scott, Fox News.
24: Your Money News brought to you by NetWorthRadio.com. President Trump met with leading AI developers today amid concerns over the technology breaking human control. Fox's Jared Halpern has more from the White House.
5: Leading AI executives, federal regulators, the vice president, the speaker of the House, and President Trump met for a multi-hour lunch about a technology the president says could be bigger than the Industrial Revolution.
6: I don't know if that's so, but everyone seems to think it is, and it could be substantially bigger.
5: President Trump says there was a lot of commonality in the room.
6: Well, there's a belief that there should be tremendous self-regulation, and we automatically have regulation with the Department of Justice, the FBI, all of that.
5: The president has pushed back on calls for Congress to impose new AI regulations, arguing he will not stifle growth or cede American dominance. At the White House, Jared Halpern, Fox News.
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11: 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It's also Polo. I'm Joe. 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Yesterday, brought you a story about the five alleged wannabe terrorists in England. 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My conversation with Kay Hill. 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The interview with Mark Beal, the former Pentagon chief of AI, is up right now. And that's if you go to joepags.com/YouTube as well. Mark Beal is the latest video. The video before that is with Kay from yesterday about this this thing over in the UK. Before I get into that, and there is some more on that, because the president was asked about that, about them releasing the five. Before we get into that, I want to tell you about this lone juror in Massachusetts in the Lindsey Clancy case. The attorney Reddington for Clancy is still freaking out, and he wants this guy's privacy taken away. This guy wants his stuff taken away. We should confiscate his phone. We should confiscate his records. We should figure out if he was shooting videos in the juror room. He's doing all he can. Now, they're not going to throw out the mistrial. They're not going to just say, okay, she's not guilty, if you somehow harm this guy further. And the guy himself has now come out and he's spoken, and I'll play some of that. But Reddington is not going to stop, and I don't know why he's doing this. First of all, I would have to believe more than half the country thinks she should have been found guilty of something. I would have to believe that. I mean, now they're trying to move the goalposts and say, well, we're not really sure that she really did kill the kids. I mean, it's all nuts. This guy's setting up the next trial. It's got to be what he's doing. But he doesn't care if he goes scorched earth on this one guy who believed there was no reasonable doubt. He believed that Lindsey Clancy killed her three kids, and he stuck to his guns, and I'm glad he did. And let me say it again. You might have a bunch of liberal nut jobs in Massachusetts that think 11-1 she was not guilty, who think it's okay to violently kill your children. According to the juror that was questioned, this woman, the juror couldn't get over the fact that she violently killed her kids. Right, nobody should be able to get over that. This guy Reddington, though, is not stopping. I don't know what his deal is, other than maybe he's setting up the next trial.
12: Watching it is really an extraordinary motion, what he's asking for here. He's not asking just to simply bring the juror in and further question him. He wants to do that. But in addition to that, he wants them to turn over his phone. He wants access to his text messages. They want videotape from inside of the courtroom. This is really a full-fledged investigation that they're asking to open up against a juror who's already done his duty, by the way. That's a question that no one has really addressed here, is does the court even have the power to order the things that's being asked for by the defense? This person served, they have been released. That means they're no longer under the jurisdiction of the court. How they expect to actually have him submit to any of this is beyond my understanding at this point.
11: It's a report from Plymouth, Massachusetts. Reddington wants his phone, he wants any video from the courtroom, he wants all sorts of crap. They want to track where he went, what he did. As the reporter said, and I didn't know that guy, I've never seen him before, but he does a good job explaining it. He's done his duty. He has done what they asked him to do. He came back and did his best. He says he feels like she was guilty. It's a hung jury. It's a mistrial. They might prosecute again. They might not. This has to be this attorney, Reddington, trying to set up whatever the next trial might be, alleging that this guy somehow had a motive to find her guilty while everybody else said she was not guilty. And his motive, according to him, the fact that he's a Catholic and the fact that he doesn't believe that you should be able to kill your children. He actually came out and spoke. I don't know if you posted this on social media, or because this says Fox News on it, but I think they grabbed this from social media.
13: The ones that can't speak for themselves, the ones that can't defend themselves, and the ones that can't fight their battles. And those are Cora, Dawson, and Callie. A little bit about me. I want to thank God for my Catholic faith. I want to thank God for blessing me with the ability to love my daughter. And I'm foremost, I would like to thank everyone, every individual that have supported me throughout this difficult situation. Your prayers, your emotional support, your psychological support is a tremendous to my heart that I feel, that I sense, that I know. I do want to thank you from the bottom of my heart. Thank you.
11: It says Hannity exclusive on there, so our friend Sean Hannity, I guess, got that exclusively. But, I mean, there's the juror, just a regular guy, got a daughter, doesn't think that we should forget about the three victims of this case. And he's right. And I think anybody who's got a sane mind and a sane understanding that three young people are just dead because their mother wanted them to die would side with him. No matter how much the radical left wants you to believe that the majority of Americans think that it's okay to kill your children. No, that's not really what's going on. I haven't seen anything that would suggest that most Americans are okay with just letting this woman go. And those jurors who came out literally made my point. The ones who came out and said that she should have been found not guilty because this guy couldn't get away from the fact that she violently killed her kids. That is like a quote. What are we doing in this country? It's very, very strange. What's also strange is that there are people in the DSA, the Democrat Socialists of America, there are people on the left in this country, there are people who are progressives in this country that hate the country. They hate the country. They want open borders. They want DHS gone. They want ICE gone. They want CBP gone. Don't take my word for it. Here's Delia Ramirez. She's a Democrat, allegedly, from Illinois. I think she's DSA, whose parents came here from Guatemala and had her as an anchor baby, and who recently, and I brought this to light on this program, was in Guatemala saying, "I'm Guatemala first." Well, now she's saying this.
14: And it's why together. Here's what we're doing with the bill. We're establishing a Department of Community Safety. We're dismantling DHS while preserving CISA.
11: Dismantling DHS, but preserving CISA, the censorship arm online.
14: Cybersecurity infrastructure, security agency, FEMA, TSA, and customs functions. However, we are abolishing ICE.
11: Abolishing ICE. Yeah, no immigration customs enforcement.
14: We are abolishing CBP.
11: Yeah. Oh, she'll get a round of applause for that one. CBP, no more Border Patrol.
14: So, but we know that's for you. We're investing funds in our community. We're limiting state surveillance. We're reining unlawful abuses of data and curbing the militarized enforcement. We're beginning the process of establishing a separate civil immigration system.
11: And she has no chance of doing that, but this is what she wants to do. Now, should the DSA or the Democrats get control of the House and the Senate, they will write bills and send them to the president's desk. He will veto them, but they're going to try to get rid of Immigration Customs Enforcement. They're going to try to get rid of the Border Patrol. They're going to just open the border. And it's interesting timing. She comes out talking about that stuff exactly when there's a huge caravan of people who would like to illegally enter our country headed this way. They just crossed into Mexico, I guess, from Guatemala. And they're on the way here.
15: Not that this is the point, but politically, I think it backfired.
11: Tom Homan was on with Laura Ingraham.
15: On the Democrats, because it reminds voters what's coming down the pike.
16: Yeah, and I hope they're paying attention. Again, they haven't changed a bit. Remember the images of 12,000 illegal aliens a day coming across the border, and now they want to abolish the agency that has to find them and deport them. They haven't changed a bit, but you know, thank God we got President Trump in the Oval Office, who I think is the greatest president in my lifetime. Promises made, promises kept. The most secure border in the history of this nation, even better than Trump 45. They can't stand it, but we're going to hold that border tight. The border's closed. It's going to remain closed. Thank God President Trump's in the Oval Office.
15: Yeah, well, Mexico should be told, you deal with this on your side.
11: Of course they should deal with it on their side. But now, there are a couple of schools of thought. Why is there a caravan now? One school of thought from the DSA and the radical left, losers like Tallarico, El Sayed, and others, that thought is the Republicans are doing this on purpose. They want there to be something unbelievably bad headed our way, and only Republicans can solve the problem. That's their lie. The truth of the matter is, word has spread that it's looking good for Democrats to get control of the House and Senate. At least by the stupid polls, whether you believe them or not. That the House and Senate will go back to Democrats and they somehow will open the border again. Which, of course, they can't because Trump is still the executive in charge. But that said, there is a caravan coming to the border. There is. Also, that said, the president just got the right by the Supreme Court, rightfully so, to deport illegal aliens to a third country that will accept them. Remember that when they were trying to send this Abrego Garcia piece of garbage gangbanger? And they send him back to his country? And then they said, well, his country's not good enough. So then they brought him back here. And then they said, well, we'll send you to like Uganda or something. Some other country that would take him. No, no, you can't send me there. You have to send me to Costa Rica. That's the one that I want to go to. Well, the president and the executive have always had the opportunity to send these people to third countries that are willing to work with us, not just to some random third country. And that was stopped by some stupid D.C. judge because the liberals on the left all sued and everything else. Well, now the Supreme Court has actually ruled that, well, of course he can send people to where he wants to. It was 6-3. Guess who the three were that voted against it? Because actually, for some reason, this is a video, and it's showing the police in foreign lands accepting illegal aliens. I don't know why they made a video out of this, but it is a ruling by the Supreme Court. The application for stay presented to Justice Jackson and by her referred to the court is granted February 23rd, 2026, or whatever that is. That's been overdone. That's been overturned. Today, it's overturned 6-3. They're saying, yes, of course, the president has the ability to send people to a third country that has agreed to work with us to get them the hell out of here. Because remember the argument with Abrego Garcia? You can't send him back to El Salvador because they're the 18th Street gang are looking to kill him or looking to get him. Well, why are they looking to get him if he's not in a rival gang? Which, of course, the argument has been he's in a rival gang. That's the argument. Well, that gang doesn't exist anymore, but still somehow the lefties got him to stay here. After Van Hollen went down to El Salvador and had his three martini lunch with the guy or whatever, he's got some sort of weird crush. So does Paula Zinnes, the federal judge that kept on fighting for him. So does Boasberg, the guy who was mad that they sent a plane with illegal aliens back to where they should be. But they also stopped from sending him to a third party. Like they thought he had a choice. You don't have a choice. You're here illegally. You got a final order of deportation. You had two people that alleged that you were in a gang. And the judge believed those two people. Well, now they've opened the door and the ability for the president to do what he was allowed to do before this. Like Biden could have done it all he wanted, but when Trump wants to do it, it's no good. He can now send them back or send them off to some third party country. And then there's this. Chuck Schumer, he is afraid to make sure the voter rolls are secure and that illegals are not voting.
1: Up with a poison pill, a voter ID bill that would gut mail voting and has failed six times. Their voter ID bill is more stringent than in any other state. That's how much they wanted to kill this bill. Republicans know that no one in their right mind would ever go along with this draconian voting restriction.
11: It's a voting restriction to show a government-issued ID. This is what Chuck Schumer wants me to believe. It's draconian to say, just show that you are who you say you are. If I get stopped by a cop, I've got to show that. Want to buy some Sudafed or some Allegra D, I got to show that. If I want to cash a check, got to show that. Want to go to the DNC, I've got to show my government-issued ID. But not to vote. That'd be crazy. That's draconian.
1: So they attached it to the bill, and Republicans agree. Governor Mike DeWine, a Republican of Ohio, vetoed a similar mail ID bill in June, calling it a significant burden. The bill is just another desperate Republican attempt.
11: By the way, Ohio, get rid of DeWine if he said that.
1: To pretend they're fighting corruption when what they really want is to score political points because they know they're drowning in their campaigns. It's a sham stock trading bill, a voter ID poison pill. It is a bill built to fail.
11: Like you failed as a legislator for many, many decades, Chuck. Go home. Go home and go on YouTube and look up how to grill a burger. You know what I'm saying? That whole raw burger stuff was just really stupid. 888-941-PAGS, 888-941-7247, joepags.com. Your thoughts about this lawyer, Reddington, going after this lone juror who dared say, my value system and my understanding of the law here says that I can't just let these three kids die without justice. I want your thoughts on that because they're singling this guy out. And then also your thoughts about Is it really a burden to show a government-issued ID? I don't know anybody in my life, any adult who's 16 years or older, who doesn't have a government-issued ID. Many younger than that have government-issued school IDs that I pay for. What is the problem here? Other than they want people who aren't allowed to vote. It's the only thing that I can come up with. 888-941-PAGS, 888-941-7247, joepags.com. Part one with Jack Pozobic at the bottom of the hour. 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
8: I appreciate you stopping by the Joe Pag Show. Jack Pizovic, part one coming up in about 6-7 minutes. Don't miss a second of that. Phone calls are coming in. A lot of people want to be heard on the Lone Juror and more. Samuel, Corpus Christi, what's going on? Hi.
9: Hello. Hey, Joe. Yeah, I just wanted to say, first of all, I think it's atrocious what that defense attorney is doing.
8: Yeah.
9: I mean, that's a definitely in a breach of justice when you have a lawyer going after a juror. I mean, that doesn't make any sense. I think that they really need to look at the bar as far as that's concerned, because that doesn't make sense at all. That
8: I agree.
9: That. So that's the one thing. And the other thing about the actual identification to prove who you are to vote, for the life of me, I still have yet to figure out how is it that anyone could think that that's something wrong with that. When you have to have an ID for a whole lot of things, you have to prove your identity. But to vote, you don't have to. And I think that's a terrible thing. And unfortunately, you have a lot of people who want to be willfully ignorant, which, of course, is stupidity when it comes to that.
8: Samuel, I agree with you, and I appreciate you calling in. I mean, let's take it to the next level. Most of those people complaining about voter ID have an ID. If not all of them. I don't know anybody who's an adult in America doesn't have an ID. And if you don't have one, guess what? By every bill, there's a provision that you'll get one for free from the government if you don't have one. It doesn't make a lot of sense. Kevin, Pennsylvania, make it quick. Let's go.
10: Yeah, no problem. I think everybody should get an ID, especially a driver's license, because the simple fact of it is if you're here illegally, you're driving without a driver's license, and you get in a car accident and hurt somebody, there's really no repercussions for that person that got hurt in a car accident. So at least this way, if you have a legal identification, you have to get car insurance to be able to drive. And if you get in a car accident now and you hurt somebody, they actually have somebody to go against to be able to cover their medical bills for the accident.
8: I'm with you. Kevin, I hear you. It's a different angle, certainly. There are a lot of illegal aliens that have driver's licenses because some really stupid states have decided to issue driver's licenses to those who are here illegally. It doesn't make any sense. And then you got the whole motor voter thing, that if you go and get your license, then you automatically are asked, do you want to register to vote? And a lot of people are saying yes, even though they don't have the right to vote. So there's got to be a way to figure it out to where you can only get a government-issued ID if you're a legal resident or a citizen. And if you're a citizen, there should be something on that ID denoting that you're a citizen, because that proves that you have the right to vote. Look, this isn't difficult. It's actually very easy. 888-941-PAGS, JoePags.com. Jack Pizobic when we come back. Stay here.
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12: Heavy rain forecasted for North Texas. I'm Sean Allen from the 24-Hour Breaking News Center.
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7: On the ones.
12: In Dallas, look out for an accident blocking the two right lanes on westbound 635 at Skillman Street. And in Garland, there's an accident blocking the three right lanes on westbound I-30 at Broadway and Beltline. Your forecast from the WBAP On-Time Experts 24/7 Weather Center.
13: For WBAP, I'm WFAA meteorologist Drew Davis with a quick look at your forecast. 93 for a high on Wednesday. A flood watch will be in effect throughout the back half of this week, ending early Friday morning. 70% rain coverage on Thursday and Friday with the risk of heavy rainfall and flash flooding. 83 for a high on Thursday, dropping down to a low of 68 on Friday, getting to 79 in the afternoon on Friday.
12: It's 89 in Dallas and 88 in Fort Worth. The news is brought to you by Trajan Wealth, LLC. Governor Greg Abbott orders full activation of state emergency resources as a slow-moving cold front threatens much of Texas with historic flash flooding tomorrow.
14: All we know is the potential for very heavy flash flooding along that entire I-35 corridor and west of it.
12: The governor says that projections show the flooding threat could be much worse on Thursday. Nearly 1,900 emergency crews, swift water rescue teams, and National Guard units are pre-positioned from North Texas through Central Texas. 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
15: First opened at Main and Irving in 1914, the site grew into an international fashion icon and a cornerstone of the city's core. Parent company Saks Global decided to shut down the location after bankruptcy proceedings earlier this year, shifting focus to its higher traffic North Park Center store. More than 60 employees are affected by the closure. Cameron Fairchild, WBAP News.
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8: There's no way on earth El Sayed should be even close to Rogers in Michigan. No way on earth Hinojosa should be even close to Greg Abbott here in Texas. No way on earth Tallarico should be doing so well against Ken Paxton. But it's happening. And a guy I want to talk to when things like this happen, it's a guy that I remember. It's Jack Posobiec, by the way. Go and check out Jack everywhere. He's just reissued his New York Times best-selling book. It's called Unhumans, and it's got 14 new chapters. Jack, I appreciate you stopping by today. I remember you with a megaphone. I think you had a megaphone in your hand and you were yelling, Goebbels, Goebbels. What was that event? And you were so right about that, dude. Man, it's so, exactly what that site is doing. What was that?
24: So that event, believe it or not, that was, and you'll remember when I say it, that was the Shakespeare in the Park.
8: Absolutely.
24: Event, yeah. Where they had depicted President Trump as Julius Caesar, and they had depicted his wife as Melania, by the way. Yeah. And that every single night, right there in Central Park, New York City, they were brutally stabbing him to death on stage to the thunderous cheers and applause of the audience. And when I went up there with Laura Loomer, and this was just a few days after, and people always forget the context, a few days after the shooting of Steve Scalise by a crazed Russiagate conspiracy theorist, they almost killed him. Rand Paul, by the way, was also involved in that shooting. He was also someone who was targeted. He wasn't hit, but he was targeted that day. That this was an event where I said, the rise of political violence is getting out of control. And that was 2017. That was 9 years ago, wow. Joe. So now think about this. We've seen since then three presidential assassination attempts, which now include the one at Butler, had two murders at it, right? The first one, of course, with Corey Compatore. The second, he just succumbed to his injury. So that's two Patriots murdered there. You had the murder of Luigi Maggioni killed United Healthcare CEO Brian Thompson, again, New York City. And of course, my good friend Charlie Kirk cut down at UVU campus 1 year ago. And so because all of these things have continued, because the violence unfortunately has accelerated, that is one of the reasons that I'm reissuing, we're calling it Unhumans Socialist Revolution, because we need to understand that the issue isn't that these people are misguided. Joe, I think they know exactly what they're doing. I don't think they're crazy. I think they have a plan. I think they're determined. And unfortunately for all of us, that plan includes the violence. They look at conservatives as in their way. And that's why I have no problem whatsoever with locking us up, with censoring us. And if that doesn't work, Joe, they'll go to the next level.
8: Well, it didn't work. They locked us up. They censored us. They did all that stuff. They did it institutionally. You had so many members of the FBI in, working for Twitter. So many members of the Biden administration telling them every day, get rid of him. We had Jen Psaki saying, literally, if you ban Pazovic on Twitter, he's got to be banned everywhere else too, or else you're not doing the job. So, Jack, from 2017 to now, 9 freaking years, how have they been so successful? Have people not been awakened by what you've been doing, what I've tried to do, what Trump has been doing?
24: I think some people have been awakened, but unfortunately, I think that there's a lot of people, particularly actually on the right, who they don't quite understand what we're up against. And that's why what I'm trying to do with this book is to send out a new, it's like when your phone sends an upgrade, it's an upgrade to your operating system, the conservative operating system. The guys, stop trying to point out the double standards and the hypocrisy. These guys don't care about equality. They don't care about justice. If they ever did, they would have tried to do it at some point. And we go through chapter and verse, country after country. We go back to Russia, to France, to Spain. We go all around the world with this. Of course, China with the CCP. And we explain how they are bloodthirsty, how they're looking to target and subvert every single country they go after. And guess what? The United States of America is in their crosshairs right now. That is all window dressing. They don't believe it. So why should we spend all our time trying to, oh, we're going to debunk you, we're going to debate you? No, no. You have to meet these people and expose them for what they are. By the way, the same way that when President Trump brought me into the Oval Office, when Zora Mandami was there, and he said, Jack, would you like to ask a question? I said, Zora Mandami, Mr. Mayor, why is it that you said that you wanted to target white neighborhoods for higher taxation? Do you believe in race-based taxation policies, Mr. Mayor? He said, we never said that. I said, yes, you did. Yeah, and did. I had the chapter. I had all of it. And so he fell apart in front of me. This is the way forward. Don't try to listen to the crap they say. It's all lies. Expose them, because they are the ones who want to divide everyone by race, gender, ethnicity, obviously sexuality, sexual orientation. That's a big one for them now. They are the ones who look at society, try to divide us and split everyone up and pit everyone against each other. We didn't used to have those problems until we have them now. So that's why Saeed is being successful right now. That's why Tal Rico, to an extent, is still successful, because we are still playing their game.
8: No, I mean, they're lying their faces off, and calling them out where they stand is the right move. The other day I posted something on X, and I mean this. People like Jack Pazovic and Joe Pags and others, we should be the ones that expose Tallarico. We should be the ones that expose El Sayed. We're the ones that should expose this lunatic in New York that would like to wipe her hands on the flag. And at the same time, I want Paxton to say, this is how good an AG I've been for you. This is what I've done for Texas. You'd be crazy not to vote for me. I want Greg Abbott to say, I did school choice. I'm bringing down your property taxes. I don't want Mike Rogers going into some back and forth with El Sayed, because El Sayed is smoother than Mike Rogers, like it or not. I love Mike. I've known him for 30 years. He's got to talk about why being in the military meant something, why being an FBI agent meant something, why being a successful representative from Michigan means something to the voters of Michigan. Do you agree with that, that people like you and me should go after these idiots and expose them, and these candidates should say, this is why I'm better?
24: Well, I agree, but I mean, you gotta hit back too. I mean, a little both for sure. I would agree that when it's a candidate who's running, you gotta punch back. I mean, the Sayed, you're right. He is a slick tongued liar. And just as much as Barack Obama was, these guys will hit you hard. They will go below the belt, because they have no more. They are completely amoral. They are completely shameless. They will lie their faces off. And by the way, Sayed has so much that we can expose. Let's go and look at his record when he was a county health administrator, and go look at the lockdowns that he

0: say we are in a socialist revolution and we're going to continue to fight as if it is one. We cannot act like the time is, you know, like it's the 1980s, the 1990s. And again, we're all just going to go hang out and sing Kumbaya. You know, Tip O'Neill, oh, we can disagree, but we go get a beer afterwards. It's right. Not like that anymore. And that's not how they play. And by the way, these people, they're very open about what they will do if the House is in, the Senate's in. They're going to let another 50 million illegal aliens into this country if given the chance. They will destroy this country. It's what they want.
1: To that point, Delia Ramirez, who's from Illinois, that you know, is a DSA idiot who went to Guatemala and literally said, I'm Guatemala first. You got Ilhan Omar, who has said many times, I'm in Congress to do the work of the Somalian people. Jack, you're a Navy vet. I mean, you're a guy who put his life on the line for me, for our freedoms and our liberties. Why do we have people who are giving their allegiances to foreign nations before our nation serving in our Congress? How is that possible?
0: Well, it's very clear that the oath means nothing to them. It's nothing but words. It's nothing but wind. The oath doesn't actually mean anything when they took it. And by the way, with Congresswoman Omar, I would also ask questions about her oath of citizenship to begin with. Particularly, I'm told, about which program she applied under and whether her actual birth date makes her applicable for that program. Just saying, there's certain things that may be under investigation.
1: Yeah, but Jack, let me stop you. To your point, Nancy Mace tried to get her immigration papers released. Our side said no. The Republicans did not do it. They wouldn't even censure her,
0: Jack. This is the problem. This is the problem right there, Joe. You hit the nail right on the head. It's not that we don't have the information. It's that we don't have the guts. It's that we don't have the will to actually fight back and win. I think Republicans got so used to being the losers in Washington, D.C., being the Washington Generals who always play against the Harlem Globetrotters. Yep. They didn't actually understand what it takes to win, to put points on the board and actually turn the tables on these people. Well, it's got to be done, because at one point when you've got people sitting in our United States House saying that they are not loyal to the United States of America, are we going to realize that there are fifth columns all over this country? They're in the House. They're not lying. They're telling you exactly what they're about. They're very clear about it. And by the way, if there is a Republican out there, whoever, I don't care who they are, I don't care what their last name is, if you aren't with the ball, then guess what? We are going to find you and we're going to turn you into the next John Cornyn.
1: Yeah. And that should happen. It's Jack Posobiec. I live in Texas, as you know. I don't know why women, and we can focus on Texas or we'll go back to Michigan with El Sayed if we want. Why are women so apt to go yes for a socialist? I mean, Tallarico is nothing. Again, let me say it again. As a straight man, I think that El Sayed is not a bad looking dude. Tallarico, he's more feminine than some of my daughters. So I'm not understanding. What is it about the socialists, the DSA? What is it about these weak, sort of feminine men that grab the attention of women in this country? By all the polls, women are leaning towards them. What is that?
0: Oh man, Joe. Well, if you want to get in real trouble, I'll tell you what the real answer to that question is. All right. So if you want to break some real thought crimes here, it's because of two reasons. So one of the chapters in the book is called Fifth Wave Feminism, and in Fifth Wave Feminism, they teach that women should be dominant over men. So this is the new form of toxic feminism. Obviously, we saw this in the Lindsey Clancy case with a number of the jurors, as well as the forewoman who was completely trying to dominate that lone juror who was up there.
1: That's it for part one of my special interview with Jack Posobiec. He's really laying it down. He's laying down the truth. Those of you in these races, in these states, in these districts, in these areas where there's a tight fight between a DSA person or a far left progressive and somebody who's conservative and loves American values, have to hear this. Part two next hour on the Joe Pag Show. Stay here.
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1: All right, great to have you. Thanks. I appreciate you stopping by. Part two with Jack Pizobic next hour. Navy veteran, is an intel guy in the Navy. He's also somebody who hosts his own show. I think it's called the Jack Pizobic Show, but it's also, there's another report that goes along with it. Go, make sure you go and find him. And Jack always gets it done, and he gets it done right. For my money, he knows what's going on. I like that he talked about the investigation potentially going on when it comes to Ilhan Omar. Why can't we know her immigration status? Why can't we know how she came here and see the actual paperwork? Why would the Republicans actually say, nah, let's not bring up her records when it comes to how she came here? I mean, Nancy Mace wanted that done, and they shot her down. And allegedly, the Republicans have the majority. So next hour, we're going to continue talking about that. He brings up the case of Sarah Huckabee Sanders that we all like. But she, for some reason, in her ad about people taking advantage of and abusing the welfare system shows a like a Gen Z video gamer eating chips or something while he's playing a video game. And it's like a white guy. So, I mean, is she saying that all young white video game players are somehow taking advantage of the welfare system? Or, you know, because she wants people to go to work to get any sort of benefit from the taxpayers, which, of course, I agree with. So does Jack. But with the vacuum left by Charlie Kirk's murder, you want to get the young voters to understand they can be conservative. Is she pushing them away? We continue on that next hour and a whole lot more, too. Keep it here.
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23: On the ones.
24: In Hearst, due to road construction, westbound 183 is closed between Norwood Drive and Loop 820. In Dallas, look out for an accident blocking the two right lanes on westbound 635 at Skillman Street. And in Garland, there's an accident blocking the three right lanes on westbound I-30 at Broadway and Beltline. Your forecast from the WBAP On-Time Experts 24-7 Weather Center.
25: For WBAP, I'm WFA meteorologist Drew Davis with a quick look at your forecast. 74 for a low Tuesday morning, partly sunny skies in the afternoon, 95 for a high on Tuesday, 76 for a low on Wednesday, starting to track an increased chance for heavy rainfall and potentially some localized flooding Wednesday overnight into Thursday, keeping some rainfall around into Friday.
24: It's 89 in Dallas and 88 in Fort Worth. The news is brought to you by CTS Power Sports. President Trump met with business leaders at the White House today, where he shrugged off the possibility of regulating artificial intelligence and boasted about rebranding the technology as superintelligence. Fox's Aisha Hosni is at the White House with the latest.
26: Well, I think I'm seeing tremendous self-policing, and they understand that they have to self-police.
27: President Trump, surrounded by artificial intelligence leaders, announcing they've just signed a voluntary White House accord on AI, a list of safety standards and commitments companies will hold themselves to as they attempt to grow the advancing tech responsibly.
0: Is this accord that everybody signed? Is it binding in any way?
3: I think it's morally binding, yeah.
27: The move comes weeks after industry whistleblowers warned that AI could kill humanity within the next decade. Leading companies like OpenAI and Anthropic have called for regulatory guardrails. Democrats complained today's summit did not include states and parents who lost their children to depraved chatbots.
24: The Anthropic CEO called on developers to slow down. Democrats agree with Republicans that regulation must not get in the way of competing with China. Dallas Police Chief Daniel Como is scheduled to meet with the CEO of Flock Systems to address growing privacy concerns and examine safeguards against misuse.
4: The meeting comes after the state froze grant funding, forcing Dallas to deactivate over 300 Flock cameras earlier this month. More than 50 police officers nationwide have been investigated for misusing Flock cameras, including using them to stalk romantic partners. Cameron Fairchild, WBAP News.
24: Your money news brought to you by NetWorthRadio.com. The Walt Disney Company is laying off a third round of corporate employees under the new CEO. Fox's Michelle Polino has the full report.
5: Disney is making another round of cuts. This time, a couple of hundred employees are expected to be impacted as the company continues to tighten its belt under new CEO Josh D'Amaro. The layoffs are largely hitting corporate areas, including tech and human resources, and are smaller than the two previous rounds of cuts earlier this year. The cuts come just days after the company wrapped up a voluntary early retirement program offered to employees 50 and older at the director level or above who had been with Disney for at least a decade. Disney had about 231,000 employees worldwide at the end of fiscal 2025, including 172,000 in the U.S. Michelle Polino, Fox News.
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6: Heavy rainfall is forecast for the DFW area midweek. 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
2: Great radio stations across the land, along with CJ in for Sam. Polo's getting it done. It is the Joe Pags Show. Appreciate you stopping by. For me, when you see this terror plot that was thwarted in England, you might think to yourself, you know, that's all over in England. Not really worried about that. Royal Air Force Base, this, that, and the other. It shows a lackluster security system, for sure. We talked about it at length yesterday with Kay Hill, and it's done very well on YouTube. People are very interested in a story like that, because it could happen here. It could happen fill in the blank anywhere. What did happen, though? And again, we talked about it. They were let out on bail like 24 hours later. They didn't even hold them. Could it have been a false flag? Was it really British nationals? Five British nationals were arrested. That's what they told us. But are they really British nationals? Are they originally from there? Are they immigrants to there? They're from somewhere else? Well, Marco Rubio, the Secretary of State, has a lot to say about that. I'm going to have a soundbite from him coming up in a second. I do want to give you a couple of quick hits, though, before we do that. I mentioned last hour about this guy Reddington, this lawyer for Lindsey Clancy. The lawyer is trying to do all he can to decimate one individual, anything he can, to drag this guy, this one lone sole juror that said she should be found guilty. He's doing all he can. The guy's a sore loser. This guy Reddington is like the guy who goes to play basketball and somebody said something wrong to him. He takes his ball and goes home. Kind of guy he is. Well, now he is literally questioning whether his client killed her three children. Now, that's been something that we all knew from the jump, from go. We all knew, okay, well, we all agree she killed the three children, but did she have postpartum psychosis, postpartum hallucinations? Was a man's voice telling her to kill the kids? But that was never a question. Even the jurors that found her not guilty, stupidly, they all believed that, she's responsible for the deaths of her children, but that she wasn't of her sound mind. That's why they wanted to find her not guilty. Well, here's the headline from NPR. Could be fake. Lindsey Clancy's lawyer now questions whether she killed her three children. From today, it's by the Associated Press, so a higher level of possibility that it's fake. Lindsey Clancy's lawyer argued today, that there wasn't enough evidence to prove she killed her three children, a striking turn from a lengthy trial that focused more on her mental state than on whether she took their lives. Quote, this entire case is based on speculation, attorney Kevin Reddington said during the first hearing since Clancy's trial ended September 4th with a deadlocked jury. They were split 11-1 in her favor. During that trial, Reddington didn't dispute that Clancy killed the children at the family's home in 2023. Instead, the defense sought to persuade the jury that the 36-year-old former labor and delivery nurse was criminally responsible because of mental disease, a rare condition called postpartum psychosis. Now they want a donation. If you go to NPR.org and you read a story, something pops up and says they want a donation. No, you should get me for reading this. But at Tuesday's hearing, Reddington sought to persuade Judge William Sullivan, the same judge who presided over the first trial, to acquit Clancy. There is, Reddington contended, not enough evidence that this woman killed those children. He pointed to matters ranging from her condition when she was found, badly injured and bleeding in the yard outside her home, to her lack of memory of what happened when she woke up in the hospital. At least for the first trial, for her now ex-husband and first responders testified that they arrived at the house and discovered she had tried to kill herself right after killing the children. Quote, where is the admission? Where did she say that she did this? Reddington asked, going on to recap his arguments that she also was psychotic and delusional at the time of her children's death. He didn't offer any alternative theories or evidence about who might be responsible. Prosecutor Shannon Buckingham called his argument laughable, pointing to various evidence raised during the trial. In court papers filed Monday, prosecutors recapped their arguments that there was enough evidence to convict Clancy. Prosecution maintains that Clancy now knew her actions were wrong when she used exercise bands to strangle 5-year-old Cora, 3-year-old Dawson, and 8-month-old Callan Clancy. They said she contrived to get her husband out of the house that evening by sending him to pick up medicine for one of their children and dinner for the family. Come on, man. So I keep on saying that this guy, Reddington, pretty good lawyer, doing all he can to get his client what he thinks is justice. He's wrong, but that's what he thinks. But to have the entire case, never question the allegation that she did it, and use the defense that she did it because she was nuts or psychotic or fill in the blank for a short amount of time, to now say there's no evidence that she did it, what? You think you're going to change the entire case that you presented or defense that you presented to the judge that heard it? I was just kidding the whole time. What I really meant to say is she didn't do it. There's no evidence. Come on, man. That's actually nuts. And another case that I did not follow. Back in the day, I would watch American Idol. I haven't watched it in a long time. American Idol was really good in the early years, like in the year 2002 or 3, whenever it started. It was really good. Like it was must-see TV. You did not want anybody to spoil who ended up winning, who didn't win, who made it, who didn't make it. It was really something new for us. Then, a few years in, they started to overproduce everything. The music tracks. Remember, they initially would come in for their auditions and just sing into a room with three judges. Randy Jackson, Paula Abdul, and Simon Cowell. Just walk in, sing. The acoustics of the room will tell us if you can sing. And then you start bringing a guitar. Oh, now we'll give you a piano. You can play the piano if you want. Up, oh, now we'll give you a music backing track if you need. And then you can hear how the vocal is now compressed or somehow goes through some EQing. It's not what it used to be, so we stopped watching a long time ago. So I don't know that I know this guy, to be honest with you. Caleb Flynn is his name. Found guilty on all counts in his wife's murder. This is from News Nation. The jury came to his decision, an Ohio jury that is, found a former American Idol contestant and pastor, Caleb Flynn, guilty on all counts in the murder of his wife. The jury came to his decision after 3 hours of deliberations. Flynn was charged with aggravated murder, felony murder, felonious assault, and tampering with evidence in the killing of his wife, Ashley Flynn. Tears came down his face as the judge read the verdict. Members of Ashley Flynn's family were also seen crying after the jury's decision. Prosecutors alleged he killed her and then attempted to stage an incident as a burglary in order to start a new life with his mistress at the time. The sentencing hearing is set for October 5th. Flynn faces a potential sentence of life in prison without the possibility of parole. In closing arguments, the prosecution said Flynn wanted to be the victim, keep his job and his daughters, all while getting rid of his wife, so he made up a story about an intruder. The defense said prosecutors only found evidence that he was having an affair and that there was no proof beyond a reasonable doubt that he committed the murder. All the conversations between the side piece and Caleb are about getting a divorce, Flynn's defense attorney said, saying he only shows intent of leaving her and not planning a murder. Flynn's trial has heard testimony from 24-year-old Allega Botner, I guess, who said that she and Flynn were having an affair at the time of his wife's killing. Ashley Flynn was cherished by her church community. The couple had attended Christian Life Center in Dayton, Ohio, before her death. What the heck, dude? I didn't watch the trial. I'll be honest with you. I give you guys all of my energy for 3 hours a day to do the level best I can to give you great videos on YouTube and so on. Great videos over on the social media. I don't have it in me to sit and watch trials and watch the idiosyncrasies of the human brain and the human ambition and the human desire. I don't care. I'll be honest with you. Now, if it's a case like the Murdoch case, and I'll tell you this, I didn't watch that at all. My wife watched it and said, you should really watch this. This is unbelievable. And I ended up catching up. We watched some shows that caught us up on it. I get what happened there. I can't believe he's going to go back to trial, which is crazy to me. But in case I don't have it in me. I don't. To sit there 6 hours a day, 8 hours a day. I just don't. I try to bring the energy the best I can here. But it's disgusting to even think about what goes on here. What human beings will do to each other. Seriously. I mean, there are other things you can do. Leave. Break up, you know, go to court over who's going to get custody of the kids. I don't get it. I don't understand it. I'll be honest with you. I don't. That's an update on that. But I do want to give you the latest on what happened in England. Remember yesterday we talked about this. Five British nationals. And then we see a picture of them where their faces are all mosaiced. Then AI takes the mosaic off. I'm not going to show you that. It's in an AI rendering. But they don't look like, you don't say, oh yeah, look at those five British guys. I'd like to know where they came from. I'd like to know if they were born there. Are they first-generation Brits? Are they people who came there from somewhere else and got their citizenship? What can we say about that? But what I know, no matter what they look like, no matter where they came from, is they're alleged to have planned a terror plot. They had three white vans that only were noticed by neighbors and not by the actual authorities at the Royal Air Force Base that they allegedly were plotting to bring terrorism to. And then we also know they were let out like 24 hours later. Again, that video is over on YouTube with Kay Hill from yesterday doing very well. Let me give you what Marco Rubio, our Secretary of State, had to say. He says that a foreign actor was involved.
9: Well, let me preface by saying that I have to be careful. There's some things I cannot say on the air for a lot of different reasons. Suffice it to say that what happened, what almost happened, what could have happened in the UK over the weekend is a very serious situation. It's one that clearly involves the hands of a foreign actor. I won't get into great detail about that yet. I do want to thank the authorities in the United Kingdom who have been very cooperative and on top of it. I know a lot of people are disturbed by the news that some of these people have been released on bail as a result. Some of the people are being investigated, and obviously we're engaging with them on all of that. But suffice it to say that beyond that, I would argue that they've been very cooperative and very helpful on something that's a very serious incident. And I think it ties us to the reality here, and that is we are dealing with elements in the world, and in the case of Iran, for example, who have openly threatened to attack American interests globally. We're going to always take that very seriously. There'll be repercussions for that if it ever were to happen or even attempted. But what happened this weekend could have been and was, I think, a very serious threat. And I want to thank the UK for their cooperation and their help on it. There's a lot more news that will come out on this in the days to come. But there's only so much I can say right now at this point about it other than this was a very serious thing. And it was responded to appropriately.
10: Mr. Secretary.
2: He was on Hannity. I would disagree with what he just said about thanking the British authorities. They really sucked at this. It had to be revealed by a neighbor on the way to a party, on the way back from a party, that there were three vans outside the Royal Air Force Base. President Trump was asked about this, and he's none too happy about these people being released on bail.
11: I'm
26: just disappointed that they caught terrorists. They did a good job, and then they sort of let them go. I don't know. How do you give bail to a terrorist? So I don't know.
11: Was this a long-standing investigation?
26: A long-standing, yeah. We were involved in it. But as you know, your fellow countrymen, they let him go. So, well, they didn't let him go. They put him out on bail. I assume they have him watched closely. But these were serious people, seriously bad people, and they should not have done that.
2: If you've got evidence that you've got five people that were planning to do terrorism at a Royal Air Force Base, let's say with the Royal, here in the United States, they're going to do terrorism to an Air Force base, an installation, a fill-in-the-blank. Why are they out on bail? Because, listen, I understand, what is it, the Sixth Amendment, that you've got to have bail? Might be the Eighth. I don't have it in front of me. Sixth Amendment, certainly that you get proper representation. I think bail is part of that. That said, there are circumstances that you were trying to do something horrible, blow up an Air Force base, do something, take out some military members, completely change the entire neighborhood, because again, that lady lived nearby, to put them in fear of their lives. If you really were going to do that, that's the allegation anyway, you don't get bail, or you make the bail $100 million. All right, you get bail, $100 million, and you will let you out. I don't even know if they had to pay anything to get out on bail. Because here in this country that was brought up yesterday, a lot of cashless bail, which means you just get out. So I don't know how much was spent, if anything. Hopefully it was a lot of money. But put that bail number so high that it would be out of reach for five guys allegedly planning to blow up some sort of a military installation in the UK. I don't understand what we're doing. How are they out? Doesn't make a lot of sense. Your thoughts on that, 888-941-PAGS, 888-941-7247, joepags.com. I continue that conversation with Jack Posobiec at the bottom of the hour, where he does get into some criticism of somebody that a lot of us like, Sarah Huckabee Sanders, but she makes a really bad decision to pinpoint and show somebody of a generation that our side wants votes from, that Charlie Kirk convinced to vote for us, our side, I'm not running, for some reason, she depicts somebody who's living on the dole and not working as some young white Gen Z guy. What a dumb move. And then when she was called out on it, she's like doubled down. Oh, I'll do what I want to do. Blah, blah. It doesn't make sense. So stick around for that at the bottom of the hour. 888-941-PAGS, 888-941-7247, joepags.com. 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
3: Glad to have you, thanks. I appreciate you stopping by the Joe Pag Show. Jack Pozobic, part two, at the bottom of the hour. Don't miss a second of that. Call's coming in from the home base in San Antonio. It's Derek. Derek, what's on your mind? Hi.
26: Yes, I was calling because I was saying that they should have given the bell the way they did the bell with President Trump, that dollar amount.
3: But what was it? What was the dollar amount?
26: It was something... I forget what it was. Remember the couple of cases he had And the one judge gave him, I don't even remember what the dollar, but it was a just an astronomical amount of money, and it was kind of ridiculous. And I was always curious, did he ever get, did he get that money back, or I don't even know, remember? It was
3: the only bond that I remember him having to pay was $200,000 in Fulton County, and I'm sure he would have gotten it back, because I think that case has been completely thrown out now. But I mean, so what's the comparison between Trump and five terrorists, though, or alleged terrorists?
26: No, what I'm meaning is that I believe that the bond amount should have been, you know, like you said, something to where they could not have paid it, to where
3: yes,
26: they would be in jail as opposed to being released, you know?
3: 100%. No, Derek, I hear you, and I appreciate that. It seems like an interesting comparison. I get where you're laying down. The only bond that I can see, he had a $200,000 bond in Georgia. Now, there have been all sorts of civil rewards, you know, $100 million here and $5 million over there and this kind of stuff. But, yeah, I don't see the comparison between the two cases. I get where you're laying down. Eric, talk to me in Florida. Hi.
8: Hey, how you doing, Joe? Long-time listener, first-time caller.
3: Appreciate it.
8: Appreciate everything you do, brother.
3: Thank you.
8: I just wanted to throw my little two cents out there. I agree with you. I wish these guys were behind bars. But, you know, in my opinion, sometimes when you don't have a lot of intelligence, like probably British doesn't, the British don't, because they just let people run crazy. But sometimes you got to let the dogs loose and see, you know, where, if they find their way back home, if you know what I mean.
3: No, I do, but it's a high-profile case, Eric. You really think they're going to go back to home base and say, okay, we got out, let's go do some other terror,
8: you
3: know?
8: I think we already know at least our intelligence knows, but there could be some others that are unknown and just not, you know, gathered in, and I'm hoping that that's what we're doing. I'm hoping we're saying, okay, you know, we're going and that we're keeping a close eye on them, and we're just kind of watching where they go, maybe who they talk to, gather some more intelligence to really get the big ring.
3: My
8: hope.
3: No, Eric, I hear you, and I that's a good hope. It's certainly a good hope to have, but I would think you keep them locked up. Maybe you interrogate them. I don't mean do anything torturous, but you interrogate them, and you try to figure out who sent them. These probably weren't the masterminds. They were the idiots that were going to do the alleged terror plot. So, very interesting. I would rather they're behind bars. You question them and see what you can get out of them, and then you prosecute them if you got stuff on them. Keep it here. Jack Pizzobic, part two, coming up.
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16: 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I'm Sean Allen for the 24-Hour Breaking News Center.
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24: On the ones.
16: In Dallas, look out for an accident blocking the two right lanes on westbound 635 at Skillman Street. And in Garland, there's an accident blocking the three right lanes on westbound I-30 at Broadway and Beltline. Your forecast from the WBAP on-time experts 24/7 Weather Center.
17: For WBAP, I'm WFA meteorologist Drew Davis with a quick look at your forecast. 93 for a high on Wednesday. A flood watch will be in effect throughout the back half of this week, ending early Friday morning. 70% rain coverage on Thursday and Friday with the risk of heavy rainfall and flash flooding. 83 for a high on Thursday, dropping down to a low of 68 on Friday, getting to 79 in the afternoon on Friday.
16: It's 87 in both Dallas and in Fort Worth. Governor Greg Abbott has ordered a full activation of state emergency resources as a slow-moving cold front threatens much of Texas with historic flash flooding.
19: We want to make sure that our fellow Texans know about the volume of rain that's about to hit their region with one collective goal. We want to save lives.
16: Nearly 1,900 emergency crews, swift water rescue teams, and National Guard units are pre-positioned from North Texas through Central Texas. 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
3: His book was out a while ago, and he's now done a second edition of Unhumans, Socialist Revolution. It's Jack Pozobic. You'll see him on podcasts. You'll see him out there doing great journalism all the time. He actually cried wolf, but he was right, about 9 years ago, and he's been doing it ever since. Now part two with Jack Pozobic. You've got to see this. You've got to hear this. I live in Texas, as you know. I don't know why women, and we can focus on Texas, or we'll go back to Michigan with El Sayed if we want. Why are women so apt to go yes for a socialist? I mean, Tallarico's nothing to do. Again, let me say it again. As a straight man, I think that El Sayed is not a bad-looking dude. Tallarico, he's more feminine than some of my daughters. So I'm not understanding. What is it about the socialists, the DSA? What is it about these weak, sort of feminine men that grab the attention of women in this country? By all the polls,
8: sure,
3: women are leaning towards them. What is that?
8: Oh man, Joe. Well, if you want to get in real trouble, I'll tell you what the real answer to that question is. All right. So if you want to break some real thought crimes here, it's because of two reasons. So one of the chapters in the book is called Fifth Wave Feminism. And in Fifth Wave Feminism, they teach that women should be dominant over men. So this is the new form of toxic feminism. Obviously, we saw this in the Lindsey Clancy case with a number of the jurors, as well as the forewoman, who was completely trying to dominate that lone juror who was up there. They want the male supplicant. They want the male to be life, to be not masculine, to be, for lack of a better term, low T, low testosterone. Yeah. They want a James Tallarico because they know they can, it's a beta male. They know they can dominate him. They know he'll do whatever they want because he can't physically defend himself, because he'll never stand up for himself, because he has no idea what it actually takes to be a true masculine figure in the way that the Bible teaches us to be, in the way the traditional gender roles teach us to be, because James Tallarico will never say no to them. And by the way, funny enough, we actually have a in the book, we have a chapter called the vocabulary of the left. So it's a vocabulary guide to all the words that they use. And in fact, so we have the word narcissist.
9: And the word narcissist, as defined by the left, is the left uses the word narcissist to describe any conservative man who says no to a liberal woman.
3: Well, there you go. Go and get the book. It's called Unhumans. It's the brand new release. 14 new chapters. What's the subtitle? Socialism Revolution? Is that what it is?
9: Socialist Revolution.
3: Socialist Revolution. Go and get it. It's Jack Pizzo. But go and follow Jack everywhere. Check out his show as well every day. I want to take you to the next level of the whole attack on masculinity. We had the New York Magazine showed Ellen Page acting as Elliot Page, who has undergone more surgeries to even look like she has pectoral muscles. Those aren't muscles. That's inserts. And they've got her, him, whatever the hell it is, shirtless on the cover as if that's men's style. And then you've got Cameron, somebody, I don't know her last name. I've never watched her shows, but an actress came out today. You probably saw this and said, I'm so upset I didn't get a gay son. Aren't gay sons great? And you've got what every other actor in Hollywood's got a trans child. Jack, what is that? Is that just an attempt to get rid of the patriarchy completely? Men don't dominate anything. Men don't build bridges anymore. We don't go and do the heavy lifting anymore. We don't protect our families and our homestead anymore. Is that what they want, really?
9: Ultimately, yes. So when Why? People come, How do come they out win? There and say, so when people come out there and they say, oh, well, I don't understand why people are going for this. You have to understand the point of the system is what it does. They don't actually think that Ellen Page is a man. They don't actually think that these things are good. They want to see men taken down. They want the vandalism, the cultural vandalism is the point. The gender vandalism, the gender mutilation is the point. They want to see men destroyed. They want to see women destroyed, traditional roles destroyed. And ultimately, what it comes down to, Joe, is it's about envy. It's about envy and resentment of normal people, of successful people, people who can go out to into the world and, for lack of a better term, build things. And as you mentioned, build bridges, but also build networks, build companies, build organizations.
3: Yes.
9: People who are physically fit, people who are attractive. There's a reason that so many of these people are unattractive. They do this because they hate, deep down, they hate that they don't have the ability to do it themselves. This is Cain and Abel, right? Why did Abel get the favor when Cain was, you know, the firstborn, et cetera, right, et cetera? So rather than work to improve himself, I used to talk about this in terms of the difference between, and we talk obviously about Charlie's assassination in the book, that Charlie gave a platform of saying, young men, build yourself up first. Build yourself up, build up a family, go out and get married, have a bunch of kids, build an organization, build a network, whatever, small level or large level, like Charlie did. What does Zora Mandami, which similar ages, by the way, what does Zora Mandami offer? Tear everything down, burn everything down. White people are the fault of everything. The millionaires and billionaires are the fault of everything. That is the tear it all down culture. And unfortunately, yes, one of those is much, much easier to do. And because the Zora Mandami model is easier to do, and because unfortunately a lot of Republicans are not understanding it, that's why it catches on, because they want the tear it all down model.
3: I just learned a couple of very important things from you. Cultural vandalism. I hadn't thought about it that way. That's very, very smart. And also, you know, about building up young men and telling them it's okay to be a man. It's okay to be masculine.
9: Yes.
3: It's okay to go, I'm 60, I'm still working out every day. It's okay to support your five, you know, children like I do. And I have a wife and a network that relies on me. These young men, right, learned that from Charlie. They're learning that from you. Here's my fear, Jack. In the year that we've been without Charlie, and I had him on my show six times, I love Charlie Kirk and what he stood for. The problem I have is I think a lot of these people are in a vacuum right now. They're sort of floating around in a black hole, and nobody's really grabbed them and said, be with us. And this is why the DSA is appealing to them. They don't really understand it, other than it sounds like you want to include me. Are we doing a good enough job on our side? And I'm a little bit too old maybe at this point, but are we doing a good enough job on our side in telling them, yes, you belong here. Yes, you can be like us.
9: So actually, no, and you may not have seen, but I'm actually in a little bit of a controversy right now because of this. There was an ad that Sarah Sanders put out yesterday in Arkansas.
3: I wanted you to go there. I'm glad you are.
9: And okay, good. And it depicted this. And by the way, it was an ad for a policy which I support. It said we shouldn't put welfare as a work requirement for welfare. I think every conservative, just as a baseline, agrees with that policy. It's just obvious. Right. You should not receive welfare if there is no work requirement. Of course. But the issue is that young white men have been demonized in every single outlet, every single platform of Hollywood, in advertisements by corporate America, every single place you go, they're always

0: Your privacy is under attack every day. Authorities say a Kentucky officer ran the same two license plates 2,000 times. They belonged to the mother of his child. She had an order of protection against him. He didn't hack anything. He just typed in a plate. One of 120,000 cameras. The Washington Post found at least 50 more. Most were watching women. Audit logs show a police chief ran 600 searches on two plates. 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
0: Glad to have Jack in the program. Make sure you stop by the YouTube. You've got Cahill from yesterday about those five. I just looked it up. It looks as though in Great Britain, they let you out and the bail is free. There is no bail. They just restrict your movements or something stupid. You don't have to pay anything to get out. Now, that's the latest from Grok. Grok says, generally speaking, in a case like this, there is no cash. There is no money. There's no bond to be set. That's nuts. Then why did you let them out? Crazy to me. Napolo, was it you earlier? You asked me why they're calling it super intelligence?
19: Yes.
0: Okay. It appears as though the president did this himself. CNBC reports Trump tries to rename AI super intelligence as polls show him sinking on key issue. Obviously going to be very biased. I mean, just the headline shows it's going to be very biased as polls show him sinking.
19: But how does that help him?
0: I don't know. Let's see what it says. President Donald Trump ordered all executive branch departments and agencies to use the term superintelligence instead of artificial intelligence. The attempted rebrand comes weeks before the midterm election, which appears increasingly shaped by what polls show are Americans' concerns about the rapid advance of AI tech. Tech executives who met Trump at the White House for lunch appeared to sign a separate two-page document that Trump shared on his Truth Social account. It doesn't say the executive order announced by the White House after Trump hosted the lunch with a slew of AI leaders shows the president attempting to force rebrand for an industry that he's tightly embraced, even as Americans grow increasingly wary about the rapidly advancing tech. Multiple recent polls showed majorities, blah, blah, blah, blah, blah. Trump signed the executive order titled Inaugurating the Era of Superintelligence to recognize the continuously advancing technological frontier and the limitless promise it offers to the American people, the White House said in a fact sheet. I have no idea. Polo, the answer is I don't know.
19: I mean, it
0: I have no clue.
19: I mean, I thought he was going to try to trademark it or something because I don't see the point. You know?
0: No, you know what he would have called it? He was going to trademark it. Come on.
19: Trump intelligence.
0: Of course.
19: Come on.
0: T.I. Exactly right.
19: There's already a rapper named T.I., so he'd probably not.
0: But also, T.I. was also Texas Instruments back in the day.
19: Oh, well, there you go.
0: So for me, I don't get it. Okay, you're going to force a rebrand. Don't know why. How does it help? I don't know. It's not like people are like, man, he really sucks on AI, but he's great on SI. I mean, I want that. You know what I mean?
19: You know what it reminds me of?
0: What?
19: It reminds me of like places that have a bad rap, so they change the name so they can lose that stigma.
0: But I mean, we all know what it used to be.
19: Yeah, but I mean, just apartment complexes, like if like bad things happen there, they'll change the name, and it's like, you know, they put a fresh coat of paint, and it's a new place.
0: Right.
19: So I don't know. It just seems
0: I don't get it.
19: Dumb.
0: Well, it doesn't. If it were advantageous by any means, I would tell you what it was. I'm not going to call it super intelligence.
19: Superficial intelligence. AI. So
0: could be super duper. We could change it. Super duper duperty intelligence. I don't know. That is CJ. That is Polo. I'm Joe. That's going to do it. We'll see you tomorrow. Have a good night.
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1: On the ones.
2: In southeast Dallas, due to road construction, southbound 45 is closed between the I-20 interchange and Highway 310. In Dallas, look out for an accident blocking the two right lanes on westbound 635 at Skillman Street. And in Garland, there's an accident blocking the three right lanes on westbound I-30 at Broadway and Beltline. Your forecast from the WBAP on-time experts 24/7 Weather Center.
4: For WBAP, I'm WFAA meteorologist Drew Davis with a quick look at your forecast. 93 for a high on Wednesday. A flood watch starts late Wednesday and will last through early Friday morning. 83 for a high on Thursday. 70% rain coverage and the risk of flash flooding. 79 for a high on Friday with 70% rain coverage and winds shifting to be out of the north.
2: It's 87 in Dallas and 86 in Fort Worth. The news is brought to you by the Mullen & Mullen Injury Law Firm. President Trump seemingly indicated that he remains open to diplomatic efforts to solve the ongoing conflict between the U.S. and Iran. Fox's Jeff Paul has got the latest.
5: Mediators are working behind the scenes as they try to get both the U.S. and Iran back to the negotiating table to sort out some sort of new ceasefire agreement, but there are still major differences between the two sides. Iran has said it will reopen the Strait of Hormuz if the U.S. ends its military blockade, unfreezes Iranian assets, and eases oil sanctions. But the U.S. remains pretty skeptical given how the last MOU ended, with Iran going back to firing on ships in the Strait. Iran's Foreign Minister Abbas Araghchi says he still hasn't received an official response from the U.S. regarding their latest proposal to end the war.
2: While speaking at the White House, President Trump asserted that Iranian forces are failing very badly, reaffirming his prediction that the confrontation will be over with very soon. President Trump is headed back to North Texas to highlight manufacturing jobs.
24: The president will visit Denton truck manufacturer Peterbilt Motors on Thursday as the White House highlights manufacturing growth and investment. President Trump said Peterbilt parent company PACCAR has been adding jobs and ramping up U.S. truck production since the Trump administration imposed tariffs on foreign-made trucks last year. Earlier this month, the president visited Dallas to headline the inaugural Republican midterm convention at the American Airlines Center. Mike Traina, WBAP News.
2: Your money news brought to you by NetWorthRadio.com. Earlier today, Trump met with leading AI developers amid concerns over the technology breaking human control. Fox's Jared Halpern has more from the White House.
25: Leading AI executives, federal regulators, the vice president, the speaker of the House, and President Trump met for a multi-hour lunch about a technology the president says could be bigger than the Industrial Revolution.
26: I don't know if that's so, but everyone seems to think it is, and it could be substantially bigger.
25: President Trump says there was a lot of commonality in the room.
26: Well, there's a belief that there should be tremendous self-regulation, and we automatically have regulation with the Department of Justice, the FBI, all of that.
25: The president has pushed back on calls for Congress to impose new AI regulations, arguing he will not stifle growth or cede American dominance. At the White House, Jared Halpern, Fox News.
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0: Great radio stations across the land, along with CJ, who's in for Sam, and Polo. It is the Joe Pags Show. Thanks. Appreciate you stopping by. There's a lot going on. Big interview with the former Pentagon AI chief. His name is Mark Beal. And to talk about AI, is AI planning to kill us in 10 years, or start to kill us? Is there really a 10% chance it can do that in 10 years? Why is one side of the aisle, the left, claiming that it is on track to do that, so you should regulate our own industries, which doesn't make any sense? Can you imagine owning a business and saying, government, please come and regulate me? That whole thing's very weird to me. So I asked Mark Beal about that, and then some. There's a big AI CEO summit today in Washington, D.C., and yes, Elon Musk was there. Yes, the guy from Anthropic was there. Yes, all the big ones were there. And they talked with President Trump, and they came out all like whistling Dixie. So I'll have some sound bites on that coming up for you. Make sure that you stick around for that. We also have Jack Posobiec on the program. Big two-parter with Jack Posobiec. Jack is a great voice. A young voice, a guy that knew Charlie Kirk very well. He's a guy who's calling out the DSA. If you're there in Michigan and you think for some reason the DSA makes sense, Abdul El-Sayed makes sense to you over Mike Rogers, you got to see, you got to hear what Jack Posobiec has to say. If you're somebody who's in Maryland who thinks Wes Moore is the guy, you got to hear what Jack Posobiec has to say. If you're here in Texas and you think Tallarico's the guy, you're going to have to stick around for Jack Posobiec. And let me put this out there for my Texans. We're based in San Antonio at KTSA, incredible radio station. And we've been here in this market 21 years. I know Texas very well now. And there's no way you're falling for the okey-doke, right? This James Tallarico pretending he's a Christian and saying the most unchristian things. And I posted about that, I don't know, yesterday. I jumped into somebody's post who posted something dumb that Tallarico is better than Paxton. And I said, look, he's a fake Christian. He has said things that aren't anywhere near Christianity. Well, he's a better Christian than Paxton. Let me disabuse you of that nonsense. Let me be very direct and very clear. Ken Paxton isn't running on his religion. He should be, and he is, running on his record as Attorney General, which is sterling. It's the best in the country. James Tallarico is running as a Christian. Vote for me because I'm a better Christian. This isn't a race to see whose religion or religious following is better. We don't know exactly the inner workings of Ken Paxton and his religion. We do know this. James Tallarico thinks that God is non-binary. We know that he thinks, as a Christian, there are six genders. We know that he thinks, as a Christian, this is him putting it out there, not me, that the conception of Jesus within Mary proves that Christians support abortion. I can't make it up. His so-called Presbyterian church, and by the way, if you're a Presbyterian pastor, get a hold of me. I'd like to know how it is that he's part of the Presbyterian church that I thought was Protestant, but still believed, you know, the triune God and Jesus Christ is God and all that. I want to know why this guy's Presbyterian church, the so-called pastor there, said, well, it's not really a church about religion. And he's got to change what he's saying for now until he gets in, and he can go back to the stuff about trans kids and so on. So don't get all, you know, mixed up in the mud. If Ken Paxton walked out and said, I'm the best Christian on the planet, I'd call him out. He's not saying that. What he's saying is, look at my track record as the attorney general. He has been unbelievable as an attorney general for the state of Texas. James Tallarico is offering nothing other than this radicalized fake Christianity that he thinks is going to make Christians vote for him. And by the polls, for some reason, women and young people think that he's the stuff. He's not. He's not. You're a fool if you think that somehow James Tallarico is anywhere near as good for the state of Texas as Ken Paxton is. And guess what? I don't know James Tallarico's personal life, and I want to know it. I don't know much about Ken Paxton's personal life, except what people have said. I don't need to know about it. What I need to know is, what has Tallarico done in the state legislature? He's been a fool, and he's been a naysayer in anything that's constitutional, anything that's lower taxes, anything that's about school choice. He's against anything that you and I want, yet for some reason he talks like Obama, and you think that he somehow is better than Paxton? Stop it. Just stop it. That's just dumb. When it comes to Michigan, you got to be kidding me. Abdul Rahman Muhammad El-Sayed is a guy who has said things like, yeah, you know, we certainly feel for the 2,900 that were killed in 9/11. What about the 3 million killed in the Middle East? Makes some weird false equivalency. They can't even back up with real numbers, but that's the kind of guy he is. We break all that down with Jack Posobiec. Posobiec has got his finger on the pulse of the DSA candidates, on people like Omar and Rashida Tlaib and Delia Rodriguez, or Ramirez, I should say, out of Illinois, who thinks Guatemala is her first priority, literally. We'll get into that with Posobiec coming up. I do want to give you the update on what's going on with the so-called media ban that really isn't. I mean, these three dumb entities, these fake news entities, banned from being in the Oval Office and banned from being on Air Force One. Well, the ACLU, that really isn't looking out for civil liberties at all, unless they're far leftist civil liberties, again, is on the case. This is from ACLUDC.org, so you know it's got to be fake. ACLU to federal court, White House banning of CNN, MS Now, and Politico is unconstitutional retaliation. The White House is the people's house, not the president's private golf club, they say. Let me throw this in there again. There are tens of thousands, if not millions, of people who call themselves journalists or the press in this country. Are they all allowed to go onto the White House grounds, into the White House, into the Oval Office, anytime they want? It's either a yes or a no, or you have to have a pass, you have to have been vetted, and you have to not be, I mean, can somebody from the Nazi times say, I'm the press, therefore I get to be in the White House? Can somebody from the KKK Gazette get access? Can somebody from the Black Panthers, you know, monthly, are they just gained access? Of course not. That's stupid. That would be really stupid. But we're not that dumb. Story goes on to say, the American Civil Liberties Union and the ACLU of District of Columbia today filed an amicus brief in support of CNN, MS Now, and Politico in their lawsuit against the Trump administration over the revocation of the reporter's White House press credentials. The brief filed by the ACLU and ACLU-DC warns that retaliation against the press is a tactic that belongs to a society much different and more oppressive than our own. The brief supports of the media companies claim that the White House violated the First Amendment when it restricted their access to official events because Donald Trump has been unhappy with their coverage. The brief argues this is exactly what Megyn Kelly said on my program last week. Megyn said, I think he was probably scot-free until he said it's because of how you report about the White House and about me. I mean, seriously. All the president had to do was not say why he's doing it. CNN, Politico, MS Now, you lose your press credential. Take care. We now have an opening for others. Why are you doing that? That felt like it. Is this retaliation? No. Nope. That's how you handle it. It reminds me of when my dad and I went and looked at a car. My dad's been gone since 2010, so this is a long time ago, maybe 20 years ago. It was an IROC, an 88 IROC Z. They're asking like $1,000 for it because the engine was blown, they thought. We went there, looked at it, started it up, tick, tick, tick, tick, tick, tick, the engine's ticking. We got him talked down to $400. And we couldn't drive it out of there because it had an engine problem. And my dad, for some reason, goes, oh, that's just a lifter tick. That's not a rod knock. That's an easy fix. You know what I mean, CJ? You know what I'm saying?
8: Yep.
0: What do you think the people selling it said?
8: They were going to take more than $400, I'm guessing.
0: That might be that, or they're not going to even sell it to us.
8: Yeah.
0: So Grandpa blows the deal. I'm like, what are you doing? I mean, they thought the engine was blown. They were ready to sell it for $400, but then he said something. And you might be saying in the listening audience, oh, come on, he was being honest, blah, blah, blah. No, it's not that. The people were convinced they were ready to sell the car. We went in to get the best deal we could. We never said there was a rod knock. We never said the engine was blown. They said that. So why spoil the deal? And then, of course, the people said, because they accepted our offer of $400, just didn't have an honest right then. Then the people said, yeah, we're just going to keep it. Well, no, we shook hands. You accepted our offer. Yeah, no, we're just going to fix it now. But wait a second. We had a deal. And then they actually, you're not going to believe this. Well, you are, because it was a long time ago. We're going to call the email police if you keep emailing us. Who's the email police? Who the beep is the email police? My point is simple. You wanted to have something done. You wanted something to change. You wanted to make a purchase. I mean, I'll give you another potentially real-world situation. You walk into a thrift shop. They've got a painting on the wall. They want 25 cents for it. You know that it's a Picasso. And you know it's probably worth $3 million. If the thrift store is happy to get the 25 cents, and it gives them wall space back, and you're happy to buy it for 25 cents, why would you ever say, I think that's worth $2 million? I'm not sure I understand. Now, you might be saying, because that's honesty. You should be honest. No, it was dishonest to accept our deal and then renege on the deal. The president should have kept his mouth shut when it came to kicking out MS Now, CNN, and Politico. I agree with him kicking them out. But why say it's because I don't like how you report on me? Why say it's because of all the negative reporting? Why not just do it and then get what the result was that you wanted? Does that make sense? You think I'm off base here? 888-941-PAGS. 888-941-7247. JoePags.com. Scroll down. Click on contact. Because they're probably going to win in court now. I want you to understand, in the D.C. court system, because they're using the word retaliation, and because they've got audio and video of him saying it's because of how you report about me and about this White House, they're probably going to win now. You get that, right? 888-941-PAGS, 888-941-7247, JoePags.com. Bottom of the hour is going to be Mark Beal about AI, about the AI summit at the White House today. You're not going to want to miss that. I know you don't like AI. I know that his AI doesn't affect you. Yes, it does. It does, because now when you're calling to get customer service, you're probably dealing with AI. Now there's an America.gov, which is a site run by AI. You're going to want to hear this. You're going to want to stick around for it. Meantime, I'm going to tell you about Incogni. You've probably heard these stories already. Think about this. Authorities say a Kentucky officer ran the same two license plates 2,000 times. They belonged to the mother of his child. She had an order of protection against him. He didn't have to have... He typed in a plate into a computer. One of 120,000 cameras are watching that. The Washington Post found at least 50 more. Most were watching women. Audit logs show a police chief ran 600 searches on two plates. The plate in his ex-wife's car and her teenage daughter's car. Here's what nobody says. A plate tells you what she drives. It doesn't tell you where she sleeps. That's what a data broker does. 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Do it now. We're back after this.
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0: Glad to have you, thanks. I appreciate you stopping by. Lots going on, lots to get to. It's the Joe Pag Show for your Tuesday. Big interview at the bottom of the hour. Mark Beal, he's an AI expert. The guy used to be the AI chief over at the Pentagon, which is awesome. AI executives got together today at the White House with President Trump. We'll have some sound bites coming up. Your thoughts about President Trump, maybe, just maybe, biting his tongue a little bit when it comes to CNN, MS Now, and Politico. Had he not said, because of all your bad reporting, because of all your fake news, because of all that issue, that's why you can't be here. If he just doesn't say that part, he just takes away their passes, they're done. They have no case. Now they get to call it retaliation. 888-941-PAGS, 888-941-7247, joepags.com. I get it. I know my audience ranges from 18 up till 80, even 90 sometimes, even 100. I get it. A lot of you don't care about AI, but I'm here to tell you it's part of your life already and going to be a bigger part of your life in the next 10 years. You probably should pay attention. The AI chiefs, the CEOs, those running the companies got together at the White House today.
1: Sorry, question was about age of abundance.
2: What's the job for the future? Because people looking at this will be worried, particularly laptop jobs.
0: Okay, again, it's something about taking away jobs. If AI gets even better, Elon Musk might be answering it. Who knows? Because God knows in 2026, with all the AI that we have, you still can't hear the freaking questions on the microphone.
2: What are they going to do in the future?
1: Well, I think it is worth highlighting the positive benefits of AI.
0: This is Elon Musk speaking.
1: Thank you. Superintelligence.
0: Oh, we're not calling artificial intelligence anymore? We changed it to SI? Superintelligence? I did not know that.
1: I think by far the most likely outcome is an age of abundance, where we don't have just universal basic income, we have universal high income. People speak about medical benefits. I think but maybe it's worth talking a bit more about that. When you have robots and you have super intelligence, it means that everyone in the world can have better medical care than anyone here, including me.
2: Not if they haven't got a job.
1: Well, jobs are going to change. Jobs have always changed.
0: And he gives an answer about what benefit AI, or another calling it SI, would have. And then she wants to go back to job. What about jobs? It's not an invalid question, but it's always a tone of negativity. She sounds like she's got a British accent, probably the BBC or something stupid like that.
1: Being a computer used to be a job. It used to be buildings full of people doing calculations. But now digital computers do those tasks. And I don't think anyone is pining to go back and do calculations all day to do bank interest rates, which is what they used to do. So I think we'll see an evolution of roles. And as the president has mentioned, it's not as though unemployment has increased. In fact, there's a tremendous demand for people. So I think the most likely outcome, and it's probably worth looking at the most likely outcome, is one which is incredibly beneficial, and it's a future that if you could look into the future, it is a future you would want.
3: Elon and I sat with President Xi the other day, and he will take every data center that we don't want. Do you agree with that?
1: Yes.
3: He's done. He would love to have every single one, because you know why? They're smart. They want every data center. They want it because that's great for China. Well, it's great for us, and we're leading by a lot, and we're going to keep it that way. It's going to be very, very safe, and there's a self-policing, and there's also a group policing, and it's going to be great.
0: It's going to be great. You know, it's funny, CJ, you were asking during that, are they friends again? You didn't know that?
4: No, I don't know. I don't pay close attention to that.
0: On again, off again, besties. Yes, Elon Musk and President Trump get along again. And in a couple of weeks, they probably won't. But right now, I'm glad that they're on the same side when it comes to AI or SI, super intelligence. All right, here's another soundbite from the same summit.
1: And wouldn't that be wonderful?
2: Not if they haven't got a job.
0: That's half of the first bite. So they actually uploaded the bite in two different versions. Okay, here's another one.
3: Whatever he says is okay, be careful.
2: I slow down to AI, so I just want to hear from you after this big summit.
0: In this shot, by the way, are all these executives, and now Mike Johnson's there, the Speaker of the House, interestingly.
2: Where you are today.
5: Look, I mean, I will say what I've always said.
0: This is the boss at Anthropic that runs ChatGPT.
5: Which is that AI has incredible benefits. I've talked about the medical benefits of the technology. As the president has said, you know, whoever wins AI wins. I think that's very important. But I think the technology has very real risks. And, you know, the mechanism, how we address those risks is still under discussion. But we all need to work together.
0: Pardon me, Claude is theirs.
5: To make sure that we can win and we can win safely. If we do this right, we work with the president and everyone here, we can win safely.
0: Oh, my goodness. Yeah, you're just dumb.
3: Do you think CNN fake news.
0: He can't help himself.
2: Do you think that self-policing is enough?
3: The worst. Look, Dario has been fantastic. We had dinner the other night, and he agrees with everyone. I mean, we all agree. Mark had a view that was, I thought, really right down the middle. Mark, you want to discuss what you thought?
6: Sure. I mean, I can kind of summarize what I think we all saw.
0: Yeah, we need Mark Zuckerberg to summarize anything. He's the Facebook guy. Yeah, Anthropic is Claude. I haven't tried Claude yet. People say that I should, that it's actually pretty good. When we come back, Mark Beal, the former Pentagon AI guy, he's going to give you some more insight on why it's important to beat China. Keep it here.
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36: ClassicChevrolet.com, WBAP's first traffic and weather.
8: On the ones.
9: In Dallas, look out for an accident blocking the two right lanes on westbound 635 at Skillman Street. And in Garland, there's an accident blocking the three right lanes on westbound I-30 at Broadway and Beltline. Your forecast from the WBAP On-Time Experts 24/7 Weather Center.
10: For WBAP, I'm WFAA meteorologist Drew Davis with a quick look at your forecast. 93 for a high on Wednesday. A flood watch starts late Wednesday and will last through early Friday morning. 83 for a high on Thursday. 70% rain coverage and the risk of flash flooding. 79 for a high on Friday with 70% rain coverage and winds shifting to be out of the north.
9: Currently, it's 86 in both Dallas and in Fort Worth. Governor Greg Abbott has ordered full activation of state emergency resources as a slow-moving cold front threatens much of Texas with historic flash flooding.
11: All we know is the potential for very heavy flash flooding along that entire I-35 corridor and west of it.
9: The governor says that projections show that the flooding threat could be much worse on Thursday. Nearly 1,900 emergency crews, swift water rescue teams, and National Guard units are pre-positioned from North Texas through Central Texas. 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President Trump met with leading AI developers amid concerns over the technology breaking human control. Fox's Jared Halpern has more from the White House.
12: Leading AI executives, federal regulators, the vice president, the speaker of the House, and President Trump met for a multi-hour lunch about a technology the president says could be bigger than the Industrial Revolution.
3: I don't know if that's so, but everyone seems to think it is, and it could be substantially bigger.
12: President Trump says there was a lot of commonality in the room.
3: Well, there's a belief that there should be tremendous self-regulation, and we automatically have regulation with the Department of Justice, the FBI, all of that.
12: The president has pushed back on calls for Congress to impose new AI regulations, arguing he will not stifle growth or cede American dominance. At the White House, Jared Halpern, Fox News.
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0: Within a decade, AI might turn on human beings. I'm not saying that. That's some former pinhead that worked at an AI company. He says, within 10 years, there's a 10% chance AI is going to turn on us. And it became very political. Suddenly, the left is jumping on that, saying, yeah, AI, and Donald Trump's not protecting you. And then Trump goes out on Truth Social and says, don't worry about it. We've got to beat China, and AI is not going to turn on us. I have no idea what the answer is. I think I know. But Mark Beal is the president, AI Policy Network, former Pentagon AI Policy Director. Good to see you, Mark. How are you?
19: Good. Nice to see you.
0: Is AI looking to kill us in 10 years?
19: Yeah, it's kind of the word on the streets. It's broken through in the public consciousness, you know.
0: Right.
19: Clearly a lot to untangle there. You know, if you kind of dive into the world of the frontier AI companies, from Elon Musk to Dario Amodei to Sam Altman, this idea has been percolating around for quite some time. It even goes back to guys like Alan Turing, where the thesis was, if you were to build a machine that's smarter than humans are, well, then that might pose some questions. Now,
0: right.
19: I don't necessarily think we're going to have the Terminators marching down Fifth Avenue tomorrow.
0: I hope not.
19: But I do think we're seeing some alarming behavior of some of these models. And I think the president's right. Like, if you guys are building dangerous stuff, you just got to stop doing it. And of course, we have to think about the China piece and the race dynamics and all of these things. But at the end of the day, America will win if we beat China and we keep these AIs under our control. And that's really what the conversation.
0: You know why it's so weird to a guy like me and to my audience? It's very simple. When an AI company is saying, please, government, regulate us. There's something wrong there. And again, the allegation is Trump refuses to regulate our companies. It sounds to me, though, if you dig into a little bit more, and correct me if I'm wrong, the AI companies just don't want to have any liability. So it's, if the government regulates us, then all of the onus is off of us. If something goes rogue or goes wrong, it's on the government. Am I reading that right?
19: I think that's a legitimate, like, assessment of the situation. I think clearly, you know, if your software is roaming around the internet committing felonies, and a logical person might say, well, you are going to be criminally liable for that behavior. Now, right. Thank goodness, so far as we know, there hasn't been anything catastrophic that's happened. And I think sometimes the companies are, you know, they're caught in this ferocious race dynamic. At least that's their talking point, where they have to continue scaling, continue being more and more powerful. Their business models are not great. They're making tremendous amounts of investments, and they're making a lot of money, but that money, that the revenue coming in, is not as much as they're investing. And so they're always racing to kind of stay ahead and racing for market share. And that's why I think the companies themselves are saying, hey, if we could have some rules of the road, that's going to help us, you know, sort of go fast, but also go safe. And I think that's the recipe for how America can win. I don't necessarily think that, I don't take a very cynical approach about some of this. I think a lot of these guys are just living a bubble. And they kind of drank the Kool-Aid. They believe that they're basically trying to build this machine god.
0: Right.
19: And I think a lot of other people are looking at it like, this is just software. What are you guys doing? Just control this stuff. And I think we got to get to the bottom of this. And I'm welcoming the national conversation right now. It's really, really important. And by the way, we cannot let, you know, some of the most important questions about technology governance in the future of the United States devolve into a partisan food fight where we're just lobbing rounds back and forth at each other. We really need to come together as Americans to sort this one out.
0: Unfortunately, that's what's happening because the midterm is so close, it's like 35 days away. It's Mark Beal. Go to theaipn.org, theaipn.org. Find out more about what he does. You mentioned something there that grabbed my attention. Is AI committing felonies right now online?
19: I mean, by any definition, if a human being had done what some of those AI agents were doing, then they would be charged under the Computer Fraud Act, and they would be, you know, in jail and being prosecuted by the Department of Justice right now.
0: And what is it? Is it hacking?
19: Hacking, yeah. Unlawfully breaking into another person's information system and then trying to exfiltrate their data.
0: Are you concerned at all about flock cameras? It sounds like a far shot from what we're talking about. But if AI can go rogue and AI can jump around and do what it wants to do, we know that there are human beings like law enforcement officers, only a few of them, tracking women to the tune of 600 different times and making sure their ex-wife is this, that, and the other. And I mean, it's already being misused by some human beings. Can AI gain access to what flock cameras see and misuse that as well?
19: You know, today, I'm not sure that's necessarily something that's like a today problem.
0: Okay.
19: The problem with this stuff, Joe, is because it's moving so fast, all of these conversations are going to feel really early until they're too late.
0: Right.
19: And so I think you can imagine, look, these AI systems that are broadly superhuman in hacking, they were easily able to break out of these containers, and maybe they were misconfigured, and there's lots of problems on the oversight that the companies were doing. But again, these are systems that can break into your bank account. And it's not unreasonable to conclude that sometime in the near future, that the AI system could break into your Tesla. Could take over your Tesla, could take over your flock camera, can do a lot of kinds of nefarious things, especially as these things, as we have more robots kind of coming online and
0: right.
19: these AIs going to get access to the physical world. It's not an unreasonable concern for people to say, wait a minute, how are you going to stop, how are you going to keep these things in the box and doing what they're supposed to do? At the end of the day, this is an unsolved science problem. How these systems are made, they're like mysterious black boxes where people pour in a bunch of math and a bunch of data and a bunch of computational resources and out pops this gigantic, inscrutable array of fractional numbers. And
0: yeah.
19: you can't break these things open and reason about how they work. So there's no E=MC² that sort of elegantly describes the capabilities. And so we're just kind of figuring this out as we go. And this is kind of the core of the dilemma. How do you control these things? How do you understand what they're going to do in advance? And no one knows how to do that yet.
0: It's Mark Beal, President, AI Policy Network. Again, the AIPN.org. Go and check out what he does. All the titans today, all the bigwigs, all the CEOs, everybody met with President Trump today. What do you think the discussion was? What do you think there are two pushes going on? One, let's regulate and slow down. The other one, full steam ahead. Is that what's going on?
19: I hope the conversation was, how do we go full steam ahead, and how do we go full steam ahead on the safety side?
0: Okay.
19: I don't think the United States necessarily has too much of a choice to slow down on its own, and especially because it's got our competitors right around the corner. And I do believe that the United States, our leadership in AI is going to be critical for the 21st century. And so the president's right. America has to be first in this endeavor. And at the same time, I also think that there's some real dangers. And so I think the conversation at the White House today was, how do you maximally promote innovation? How do you maximally promote safety? How these two things come together? Because at the end of the day, safety is the thing that make these capabilities useful.
0: Yeah.
19: It's instructive to think about back in the day before there was a ChatGPT. Some engineers at OpenAI figured out something called reinforcement learning through human feedback. And this was like the first safety breakthrough that allowed ChatGPT to go from an interesting chatbot to like a commercial product making billions of dollars.
0: Yeah.
19: So I think we got to move past the safety versus innovation thing, and we got to see them as the same piece, and we have to accelerate both of them.
0: You know, it's interesting, Mark, and you just hit on this, and maybe you can dive into it a little bit deeper. If China and we, and the U.S., if we didn't have this cold war over AI, we might be able to be at a more decent pace and be more careful. We have to be a little less careful, because if we're not, DeepSeek takes over, or the AI win goes to China, then we're all at the behest of China. Is that really what it is? If this war weren't going on over who's going to dominate AI into the 21st century, then we probably could be more methodical about it?
19: I think that's I believe that to be the case.
0: Okay.
19: And I think the good news for us is that we have some levers in the policy toolkit that will allow us to extend our lead and kind of like take some more time on some of these safety questions. And I think under President Trump's leadership, American lead has accelerated.

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13: On the ones.
14: In Dallas, due to road construction, the southbound side of the tollway has been reduced to only one lane between Northwest Highway and Mockingbird Lane. Also in Dallas, look out for an accident blocking the two right lanes on westbound 635 at Skillman Street. And in Garland, there's an accident blocking the three right lanes on westbound I-30 at Broadway and Beltline. Your WBAP forecast from the on-time experts 24/7 Weather Center.
15: For WBAP, I'm WFAA meteorologist Drew Davis with a quick look at your forecast. 93 for a high on Wednesday. A flood watch starts late Wednesday and will last through early Friday morning. 83 for a high on Thursday. 70% rain coverage and the risk of flash flooding. 79 for a high on Friday with 70% rain coverage and winds shifting to be out of the north.
14: It's 86 in Dallas and 84 in Fort Worth. President Trump signed an executive order to change the phrase of artificial intelligence to superintelligence. Fox's Kevin Cork explains why from Washington.
16: I believe they're going to be used for the good.
17: Now, the mandate applies directly to the executive branch and all of its agencies, and they now have 60 days to formalize superintelligence and the abbreviation SI into federal law. But not everybody's convinced that all this new tech is good. Anthropic continues to express concerns that autonomous capabilities could increase the potential for harm as errors or misalignment or security exploits could have real-world consequences. And, of course, it may come as no surprise that there are some Democrats like Alexandria Ocasio-Cortez, Sandy Cortez to some, who support an outright ban on superintelligence altogether.
14: The president also announced a new AI-powered website designed to consolidate information from tens of thousands of federal web pages into a single searchable database called America.gov. Lindsay Clancy, the Massachusetts woman charged with murdering her three children, was back in court on Tuesday for the first time since her mistrial. Fox's Brian Yenis explains that despite Clancy's confession, her attorney Kevin Reddington is now saying that he believes that there's not enough proof to prove that she's the one who killed her children.
6: Reddington argued that the police botched the investigation and therefore she should be acquitted. Prosecutors urged the judge to issue a gag order which would prohibit Reddington and others from publicly commenting on this case ahead of a possible retrial. Reddington claims he's just responding to critics. The DA has not made a decision yet on a possible retrial. The next hearing is on November 2nd.
14: If Clancy's found guilty on first-degree murder charges, she faces life in prison. Your Money News brought to you by NetWorthRadio.com. Stocks continued tumbling Tuesday as Treasury yields soar. Fox's Hillary Barsky explains.
18: A choppy trading session with stocks ending lower as the Dow extends steep losses for the month. Treasury yields spike with the 30-year Treasury yield hitting its highest level in over 24 years. Oil prices fell, easing inflation worries. Shares of Apple fell 2.5%. A Bank of America securities analyst says that the tech giant may face competition risks and potential loss of service revenue because of Meta's Muse app. The Dow winners, Caterpillar, Amgen, and Boeing. The Dow decliners, Apple, United Health Group, and Johnson & Johnson. The Dow down 132 points, the Nasdaq lower by 23, S&P 500 down 13. Hillary Barsky, Fox News.
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1: All across America, we are Red Eye Radio. He is Eric Curley, and I'm Gary McNamara. Good morning.
2: Hello.
1: You know, it's one of those dates I don't know where to start.
2: Yeah.
1: So I'm going to start. I'm making a management decision here.
2: All right.
1: I'm going to start with what I feel is the most entertaining, bizarre stuff.
2: Okay.
1: All right.
2: All right. Go ahead.
1: That's how. Maybe not in the realm of importance, but maybe it is.
2: All right.
1: Here we go. I saw this in National Review, and this is where James Tallarico has once again appealed to the Bible for support of his health care plan.
2: Oh, really?
1: Yes. According to Tallarico, Jesus favors universal health care because the Son of God healed people without asking for a deductible. National Review responded to this saying, well, here's the thing. Here's the thing. Most doctors, most nurses, most medical professionals, they're exceptional people. But they don't have the ability to perform miracles.
2: I've never seen any of my doctors walk on water.
1: And if you are comparing human medical technology versus the divine ability to heal.
2: I mean, the technology, most of it is pretty good, but.
1: If you're comparing human medical technology versus the divine ability to heal, I think we've got to give it to God.
2: I think that's an easy one.
1: He's really always going to have the technological advantage.
2: Yeah.
1: So I feel like Tallarico is being a little unfair here.
2: Unfair. I love that. Unfair. Wow.
1: Everything that we use for our metaphorical miracles, MRI machines, surgery, medications, requires the labor of someone else. Miracles don't.
2: Yeah.
1: So the question is it unreasonable to ask people receiving the care to contribute something to their own care?
2: Well, you think about, well, we could get into the whole water into wine thing, I guess. You know, why did liquor stores charge? But if we can just turn it into wine, there's plenty of water. But then you get into things like we've talked about, and it was years ago, I had a caller, no one should make a dime off healthcare. And that's the implication here.
1: Well,
2: from Tallarico.
1: We could also use, you know, the loaves of bread and the fishes.
2: That's where I was going. You know, groceries.
1: Right. So groceries should be free.
2: Groceries should be free.
1: Because God did not charge in the Bible for food.
2: Right. Jesus fed the hungry. Kroger does, but you're going to need a wallet, and that's okay.
1: Right. We, you know, and Democrats, when they finally find a bizarre explanation of Christianity.
2: Yeah. Right.
1: Wish to compare miracles to human labor.
2: Yeah. Right.
1: Divine miracles are the same as human labor.
2: Right.
1: So does that mean? God, it would be fun. It's just so much fun to debate the idiot Tallarico.
2: Yeah.
1: You know, does this mean that doctors and nurses should work for free?
2: Well,
1: because God didn't make a profit off of any of this.
2: Well, I would say that
1: nobody paid him.
2: In the Bible, there is the encouragement, not requirement, but encouragement to tithe.
1: Yes.
2: And most people say 10%. 10% to me has always sounded like a small number, even when I was a kid. It sounded like a small number. It was like 10%. I was like, shouldn't you be able to, like, at times when you can give more? Shouldn't you give more? I mean, you know, and it was like, but that kind of became the thing, right? The 10% tithing. And I don't know. I mean, you want to compare that to, why do you do that? You know, and then, of course, I could see Tallarico saying, well, yeah, no. You should, if you're wealthy, you should give 10% more, and you should, and then we can give that to the poor. You know, I mean, this is the socialism thing. You know, that they've tried to compare to the Bible for the longest time.
1: Yes. And now they've gone a step further.
2: Yeah.
1: It's not if you believe as we do.
2: Mm-hmm.
1: It is, you know, I've always viewed it's my obligation and responsibility to give back.
2: Mm-hmm.
1: Being the son of my father, his explanation was easy, which was, well, yeah, government has good intentions, but, it, you know, they don't do it correctly.
2: Right.
1: He said, I wish to give to charities and I wish to do things that will actually help people and is most efficient and productive in helping people.
2: Mm-hmm.
1: And the government tends to enable.
2: Right.
1: And once you explain it that way, it's perfectly a moral a moral narrative without, you know, without, I wish, because funds are always limited no matter what people think. So I want the money that I believe I have a responsibility or the help in any way to give to others to truly help them. Enabling is not helping them. That's the whole point.
2: Right.
1: Enabling the pathology of dependency, in my opinion, is immoral and evil.
2: Right. Because if you look at the big picture in terms of the results,
1: yes,
2: the pathology of dependency built by the government has kept people in situations that they should have been out of years ago.
1: Right. So, you know, so that's the entire, I mean, it's very easy to argue with liberals, but as we know, and the more each and every day that I hear Republicans speak, I'm like, it's almost as if times I'm thinking to myself, either they're not that smart or they're really, really, really want to lose.
2: Mm-hmm.
1: Because at times, remember we said this about Obama? He's not even trying.
2: Right.
1: He's not even trying.
2: Yeah.
1: He's not even trying. At times I look at the Republicans and go, for God's sakes, you're not even trying.
2: No, it seems like right now they're just, it really is like that magnetic football game we had back in the 70s where they just you turn it on and they just all go in different directions.
1: But the stupidity that Tallarico would try to claim that miracles,
2: yeah,
1: you know, divine miracles are somehow the exact same as a human endeavor that requires human labor all across the board,
2: right,
1: is the exact same thing,
2: mm-hmm,
1: because a divine miracle doesn't cost anybody anything. Actually providing the labor. What, we shouldn't pay doctors? Nobody should get paid for this.
2: About the families of the healthcare workers? Who benefits from an industry, you know, when there is an industry that is able to provide, and it's able to provide because of technology and innovation? You know, it doesn't matter what industry it is, but in this case, we're dealing with healthcare. What about all of the workers who benefit from, you know, and they paid a lot of money to go get an education so they could benefit long-term from being in the healthcare industry? They're not becoming billionaires doing it.
1: Well, if
2: they make a good living, and by the way, that's the way it's supposed to work.
1: If you look, for example, look in the state of Texas here, there's a ton of nonprofit hospital systems. I'm in one.
2: Mm-hmm. Oh yeah, yeah.
1: Not. They're all nonprofit.
2: Yeah. Right. Yeah.
1: You know, but they have to pay the doctors, and they pay the doctors a lot.
2: Yeah. I think the majority at one time of hospitals were not for profit between government hospitals and religious based hospitals. The majority of hospitals are not for profit.
1: So you can't even make the comparison of a miracle.
2: Right.
1: To the nonprofit religious hospital systems that, for the most part, I mean, that in the state of Texas, that's what I see them as.
2: Mm-hmm, mm-hmm.
1: And there's a, you know, in when I lived up north, there's more Catholic, you know, hospital systems that you'll see, up there. But should they not exist because somebody makes a profit off of it?
2: Somebody gets paid?
1: Right. Do you have any obligation? Do you have any obligation to pay any of your health care at all? But the other thing is that Tallarico is saying that is just ridiculous. You know, and every time I hear it, Medicare for all, no deductibles. There should be no deductibles. Everything should be paid for.
2: Yeah.
1: To show you that it's fact that the funding is limited. And when they say Medicare for all, as you and I have been saying for years, we can't do Medicare for some.
2: We can't do some Medicare for some.
1: We can't do some Medicare for some. There's still the deductible and the money that you have to pay each and every month. And you've been paying premiums since you've been a teenager and received nothing until you retire. And still there isn't enough money there.
2: Yeah. Fix the government system. Instead of going after, it's always the private sector. It's always, you know, and again, all right, we want to extrapolate this out. Then nobody should pay a dime and nobody should make a dime off of food.
1: Food, water,
2: right?
1: Housing.
2: Right. But these not-for-profit hospital systems. You know, the idea is that they're the religious space. We know the idea behind that. And then the government hospitals, when you combine them, the majority of hospitals are not for profit.
1: Is that going
2: to
1: be
2: the innovation has to be there. If you talk about the innovation, you know, it's not quite a miracle, but it is great technology that has kept people alive, great medicines over the years that has given people longer lives. And to me, there is no way around that without having to pay for that innovation.
1: I mean, are people like Tallarico and Mamdani trying to sell me faith-based communism?
2: Yeah, eventually.
1: They're bizarro faith-based communism and here's how we're going to justify communism. Everything should be free. The government should own everything because God did miracles.
2: Right.
1: Yeah, I'm for that. Did you actually think it out? No, but I'm an idiot. And I just respond to slogans positively.
2: Well, the other thing, too, is equating man to God.
1: God, I know.
2: Do you have any idea? Do you have any education whatsoever? Do you have any faith? Do you understand the difference between the two? You clearly do not. And that's the ignorance that lives on the left when they try and pull this. Well, what would Jesus do? Stuff on things like this.
1: Yeah, because you're probably going to have a problem if you keep talking about God concerning abortion. But I know some on the left have said, well, no, God would be in favor of abortion.
2: Oh, yeah. Yeah, we've heard that before.
1: You're probably having a little bit of a stretch there.
2: Yeah. Yeah. Yeah, we're going with you're wrong.
1: Yeah. A little bit of probably,
2: Yeah.
1: We may be able to get to where you are.
2: Mm-hmm.
1: To look at this in a nonpartisan way, you may have a point there, Eric.
2: Yeah. Or I love the word unfair. I would use the word moronic. He's being a bit unfair. Nope, he's being a bit moronic. I love, but the unfair is funnier. This is who they are, and they want to pretend like they're something they are not. And this is how they believe they have to win, especially in a state like Texas.
1: Mm-hmm.
2: I'm wondering about, because our state has plenty of radicals, or as we call it, Austin. So I'm wondering how many of the radicals are, getting to the point where they're done, even in Texas, saying, no, don't try and position yourself in the middle. Now, of course, politically, you're going to have to walk that fence, and Tallarico has done it very badly. He keeps tripping over his own barbed wire. This is not hard. He's a radical, period. He's a radical. And yeah, there are plenty of problems with the GOP. All of them are fixable. With the left, it is not going to reverse in our lifetime. This radical behavior is only getting worse by the moment. And if they gain power, full power, House, Senate, and White House, God help us. Because I'll be praying at that point, no doubt.
1: For a miracle. We are Red Eye Radio.
2: Brought to you by Hotshot Secret.
3: 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In order to manage speed, you need to understand the four factors involved in stopping a vehicle. 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
4: We are right over to you. He's Eric Cronin. I'm Gary McNamara. We'll talk about what's going on in Iran. McDonald's pushes for AI tools that suggest that their prices could be based on customers' willingness to pay. There should be more in geographic locations near each other. We'll get to that coming up here. Also, you know, I remember it was about this time yesterday that I wanted to say something, I forgot what it was. And it's what I started the show out with yesterday, a number of things. The one thing concerning Iran, and I mentioned, you know, as I'm reading this article here, motorcycle patrols swarm Iranian cities, checkpoints rise as regime basis for unrest. And I'd mentioned, I just want to get in a little bit more detail, that on YouTube the other day, it just sort of, you know, I was looking at, you know, the different titles, and there, and it was, you know, how a single Iranian woman lives in Tehran. Yeah. This is interesting. How did this get out? And I watched it, and it was basically this. She works from home. She had a job. She got laid off because of the war. But everything, she never says a word. Everything is on a crawl across.
5: Yeah.
4: Everything. Here I am. Right. I'm making dinner. Here I'm going to the market. Here I am. And after I watched that, I'm thinking to myself, this is propaganda. What's the goal? And then, because I went to that one, more started coming up, and they're all out in the last month. All of these are like really the last 2 to 3 weeks, in fact, and more. And a lot of it is how women live their lives. And it comes across, you know, the editing is great. It shows markets with plentiful foods, coffee shops. The only thing that was mentioned, anything to do with any type of war, were she went to one of the women went to a museum in Tehran, and it was the watches of Iranian soldiers that were killed in the Iran-Iraq war. That's the only type of mention. And I'm sitting there thinking to myself, and then I started reading the comments and comments from Americans, you know, especially liberals. See, we should, Iran is a beautiful place. What are we doing being involved in it? And I'm like, okay, there could be a bot, you know, whatever. But I'm looking at going, what is the purpose of doing it? Because in every single video, and all of them seem to be in, you know, the capital city, you see no war damage, you see no effect, you see nothing but happy people, and a lot of them drinking coffee drinks. And I'm like, wow, this is just, it's a fascinating form of propaganda.
5: Oh, yeah.
4: And the point I was trying to figure out is, all right, what's the point?
5: To gain empathy from people here stateside, I'm guessing.
4: Empathy, your life is great.
5: Mm-hmm.
4: I mean, that's the way
5: it
4: comes.
5: Well, I mean, empathy, in other words, stop the war.
4: Yeah.
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6: Gary McNamara along with Eric Harley. We haven't had one in a while, but our Senator John Kennedy audio cut of the day coming up in just a minute.
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6: You know, just before we get to our Senator John Kennedy audio cut, the obviously propaganda Iranian videos that I discovered the other day on YouTube, I think one of the messages is everything's fine here. The U.S. has had no success in doing anything because, look, our lives are fine, plenty of food, vegetables. All we do is, you know, we enjoy our lives. We work. There were some scenes with, you know, the traffic, and everyone is a beautiful luxury car going down the road.
7: Mm-hmm.
6: And I'm watching this going, wow, this is propaganda. And the message I got, because I was asking the question, was sort of rhetorical, you know, what is the purpose of it? What I saw the purpose of it was to pretend to the world that there's been no economic or military fallout, you know, from the war, that the United States has not succeeded and life is just wonderful for everybody living in Tehran.
7: Well, and it's you know, it's a false attempt, but it is an attempt. This is the regime putting this together, to
6: yeah.
7: be clear.
6: Oh, yeah.
7: And when I said empathy, it's not the people that are featured in the video. It's empathy for the regime, because they see empathy for Hamas from the U.S. If our the ones we give money to, our proxies, can gain empathy after October 7th, we can gain empathy as the regime here. And that's their attempt. I mean, they're trying to show, hey, everything's fine. As you mentioned, there hasn't really been any damage. Life is fine. The people are fine. Don't believe the whole thing about shooting people on the streets, as it's actually really playing out. Don't believe all of these things. Life is good here, and build some kind of, again, bizarre empathy, which has been coming from the left when it comes to Hamas, when it comes to Gaza, when it comes to that, the everything post October 7th.
6: The one thing that I did notice here, again, you know, the abundance of food and vegetables and how cheap it was. And in the crawl, they'd say, you know, here's whatever it is.
7: Was Tucker Carlson in the video?
6: I was gonna say, this cup of coffee, you know, only 3 cents in America. I'm using this as an example. I don't know if that's an exact representation, but that's what they were like, 3 cents for, you know, American for a cup of coffee or whatever. We know there's massive inflation over there right now, and things are, you know, very, very limited as to, you know, what the people can have. And I just thought about it again when I saw the story about the motorcycle patrols, the checkpoints and everything else, because they are worried that things are getting so bad that there may be unrest. And so I think one of the things when I saw the YouTube video, I said, well, I mean, I don't know how much of the internet they're seeing right now in Iran. I haven't seen a report on that. If they still have the internet or limited internet, is that something? Well, I don't know. Would you do that if everybody's starving? Would you put out a propaganda video that the abundance is great and everybody is just having a wonderful time?
7: No,
6: when you're not.
7: I would think you would limit it domestically. They wouldn't be able to see those videos domestically if you could help it. And then you would put that out to the rest of the world. What you're trying to do is, again, as the regime, trying to gain support that, hey, everything's fine here. Everything's normal. This is a normal country run by a regime that takes care of its people and provides. Look at all these luxury cars. That's laughable. You know, all of these things, if anyone has been paying attention for the last 47, 48 years, you know that this is not the case with Iran. If you know anyone from Iran. You and I both do. We know people from Iran.
6: Yeah. Mm-hmm.
7: And they will tell you. And it, and in fact, the person I know still has family there. And the, you know, this is, but this is the propaganda game is, I guess, nothing new. I don't know. Ultimately, I think your question, though, still stands in terms of what would be the goal by the regime. In other, aside from gaining empathy, ultimately, what do you believe could happen? How do you move the needle on this whole back and forth mm-hmm. with the U.S.? Are you looking for diplomacy where the U.S. doesn't come in? Because I still, in the back of my mind, have it that after Election Day, the president, even if he loses, if his party loses the House and or the Senate, he still has until January to get some things done in Iran, and that might happen. I just put that possibility on the table. If they're going to finish something, it might happen in that time period. I don't know if that's the case or not.
6: What I found interesting was yesterday when the, you know, the regime went after Trump and said Trump is a liar and the U.S. economy is about, you know, to crumble, because that's blunt propaganda that's not even believable to any American.
7: Right.
6: Our economy is not crumbling because of the
7: war.
6: You know, in Iran. Are there challenges that we have? Yeah. Are prices still a problem? Yes. Is the economy crumbling? Of course not.
7: No.
6: You know how you know? I'd be out of the stock market and everything would be in treasury bills.
7: It would be in my mattress.
6: Wait,
7: that's the safest place to keep it.
6: No. I'd load up on water.
7: Yeah, exactly.
6: Like not gold.
7: We talked about, yeah, the water standard.
6: Right. If everything goes to hell, gold's not going to be any use to you. Buy water.
7: Yeah. Nate Bargatze years ago had a bit where he said, he goes, you know, for my kids, you know, we don't have much. So I just filled a bunch of buckets of water in the backyard. And so when they get older, I'm just going to tell them, hey, look, this is what we're going to leave you. You got plenty of water. And I thought to myself, actually, it's a solid point. It's one of the points we made, you know, of the whole gold standard. And of course, going back to the Book of Eli, the movie, water and chargers,
6: Chargers, rechargeable batteries, and moist towelettes,
7: Yes.
6: They don't necessarily have to be flushable.
7: Right. Yeah.
6: I got a thing from, totally off the topic, I got a thing from City the other day saying, don't

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16: 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I'm Ted Lindner, Fox News. President Trump announcing the launch of that brand new government website powered by artificial intelligence. The president describing the new America.gov as a platform that'll help Americans navigate a range of federal government services and give more power to the people.
17: 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And that's what we're doing. We're simplifying it. We're glamorizing it. We're making it what it should be.
16: Secretary of State Marco Rubio says America.gov will help Americans save time on tasks like filing passport applications. A verdict on Tuesday in the case against former American Idol contestant Caleb Flynn.
18: Verdict, count two, murder, ORC section 2903.02A, 2903.02D, and 2929.02B. We, the jury in this case, being duly impaneled and sworn, find the defendant, Caleb C. Flynn, guilty of murder as charged in count two of the indictment.
16: An Ohio jury finding Flynn guilty of all charges, including murdering his wife. Flynn accused of fabricating a break into his Ohio home, making himself look like the victim in order to allow him to keep custody of his daughters and be with his mistress. Flynn's lead attorney, Patrick Mulligan.
9: While we respect the system, certainly, we're disappointed. I fully anticipate that there will be a notice of appeal filed, and this decision will be tested thoroughly in the Court of Appeals.
16: Flynn cried as the verdict was read in court. AL wildcard games on Tuesday. The Yankees and White Sox each taking game one of their respective series. The Yankees defeating the Red Sox in New York 9-0. The White Sox defeated the Houston Astros 6-3. In the NL wildcard, the Braves won the opening game of their series against the Philadelphia Phillies 5-3. Padres blanked the Cubs in game one of their series 8-0. 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
21: Paxton abuse case. I'm Mark Mayfield from the 24-hour Breaking News Center. Texas Attorney General Ken Paxton is speaking out about a child sex abuse case that has become central in his run for Senate. He says the suggestion that he let a predator out of prison is not telling the whole story.
22: Our child witness, who was our best evidence, didn't want to testify.
21: Speaking at a business luncheon in Dallas, Paxton said they wanted to protect that child. The victim's mom has since spoken out about the plea deal, saying they felt forced to sign it because they did not trust the AG's office to prosecute a case that they wanted to settle. The historic flagship Neiman Marcus store on Main Street in downtown Dallas will permanently close its doors tonight. Cameron Fairchild fills us in.
23: First opened at Main and Irving in 1914, the site grew into an international fashion icon and a cornerstone of the city's core. Parent company Saks Global decided to shut down the location after bankruptcy proceedings earlier this year, shifting focus to its higher traffic North Park Center store. More than 60 employees are affected by the closure. Cameron Fairchild, WBAP News.
21: And a Dallas woman is accused of buying the guns used in a deadly 2024 shooting in Charlotte. Four cops were killed. Natasha Gibbs, charged with two counts of making false statements during firearm purchases. Weather, it will be mostly cloudy across the Metroplex on this Wednesday with highs in the low 90s. It's 81 in Frisco and 80 in Richardson. 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
2: Now, it's Red Eye Radio. Gary McNamara and Eric Harley talk about everything from politics to social issues and news of the day. Whether you're up late or you're just starting your day, welcome to the show. From the Relief Factor Studios, this is Red Eye Radio.
3: All across America, we are Red Eye Radio. He is Eric Harley and I'm Gary McNamara. Good morning. Welcome. Hi. Headline. National Review.
16: Yeah.
3: Trump officially renames AI, changing everything forever.
16: Super intelligence.
3: Big news. It seems that Donald Trump has scheduled his... This is before he signed the executive order yesterday.
16: Yeah. Yeah.
3: It seems that Donald Trump has scheduled his October surprise for the end of September and has announced that at 5 p.m. Eastern Time, he will sign an executive order that bids fair to alter the course of human history, as well as the trajectory of the November elections. That's right. Trump is officially renaming artificial intelligence super intelligence.
16: Yeah.
3: You know, I swear at times I just, you know, again, I don't pay attention to what Trump says anymore. I pay attention to what he does. We said this a long time ago. To me, so much of Trump every day is blah, blah, blah, blah, blah, blah, blah. Except now that you get close to an election, the artificial intelligence stuff, stupid. We looked at the polls, even the conservative polls. Most Republicans aren't for the name change of either, you know, the former Lake Ontario or the Gulf of Texas.
16: I think he's planned on Friday to change Lake Superior to Lake Inferior. and Lake Michigan of the state that I won three times.
3: Well, as we said, when you had all the influencers on there saying, see, we got Canada, we go, this is what the Republican Party is down to now. This is what the Trump revolution is down to, changing names and then being happy when other people are upset that you're changing a name.
16: Yeah.
3: Especially with Lake Ontario, where it made no sense.
16: Yeah. Yeah.
3: Canada. It was named after I believe it was the Iroquois Indians.
16: Yeah, right.
3: Came up with the name. It wasn't a Canadian name to begin with.
16: Right.
3: And it just was, it's just dumb. And he's just into this thing for some bizarre reason of, we're going to change the name and people will view it differently. No, they won't.
16: No.
3: And it just doesn't. And then his statement yesterday about North Korea, it's like, you need to shut up.
16: Yeah, it's
3: about how Kim Jong-un is. You know, he doesn't have many friends, but I'm a friend because I like him. Shut up.
16: Yeah.
3: You know, the same thing was about, you know, the all the lovey-dovey stuff with China. And it's like, well, you know, we may sell you weapons. Maybe we should consider selling. Shut up.
16: Yeah.
3: It's like, what's the purpose of it?
16: Well,
3: your
16: party is in campaign mode. And it's you're pulling the rug out. At every turn, from Mamdani to the other communist, Kim Jong-un.
3: Do you remember, though? Do you remember when Susie Wiles held that meeting with a bunch of Republicans?
16: Yeah.
3: And said, you guys are going to have to focus on, basically the message was, you guys are going to have to focus on doing the right thing because we have no idea what the president will say at any time.
16: Yeah.
3: That
16: right.
3: was really the message.
16: Yeah, right.
3: You can't depend on the president to campaign effectively for Republicans.
16: Right.
3: So you've got to do it. We yeah. sat there in complete. And when that story came out, the White House never denied it.
16: No. Nope.
3: And we're just like, whoa, man, you've got to be kidding. And so, I mean, this whole thing, he's into this thing of changing names. And I don't know. I don't know the bubble that he has around him of people going, that's a great thing. It's a great thing. It's a great thing. But we saw, you haven't seen any of the influencers, really, because I monitor what goes on with the influencers. You know, they did jump on the Lake Ontario thing. See, look how Canadians are. We made them angry by changing the name. We win again.
16: Yeah.
3: This is what the Republican Party has become.
16: Yeah.
3: A party of imagery over changing names and not the substance of freedom in our lives and our economics. We become, let's change the name and then go after them when they're upset about it.
4: Well, show me the polls where the independents are on the fence going, if they would only change the name of AI, if they would only change the name of one of the Great Lakes.
3: Know, but, you know, you make a great point here because I don't think any party cares, you know, the parties, depending on, you know, what time of the decade it is, mm-hmm. really care about independence.
4: Right. Yeah.
3: Obviously, Trump doesn't. He did it one time. The reason he won is because independents voted for him twice.
4: Yeah. Yeah.
3: But the job of a political party and the president of that political party is to convince people, not just your base, but the independents who will win you an election, that you are right on the issues. Trump did that twice.
4: Yeah.
3: He won twice. He convinced the even after losing, he came back and said, see what they're doing? I will do this. And they voted for him. But it's politics 101 in the United States. If you don't get the independents, you don't win. And the frustrating thing for us is on the actual issues. If you just take the issues alone, the Republicans win on the majority of the issues.
4: Yeah.
3: With independents.
4: Right.
3: In practice of convincing them through the marketing of what they say, they don't.
4: You've got to set yourself apart from the left. And it's, we keep saying this every election cycle, it's easier to do now than ever before.
3: Yeah. And that's why, if you wonder why we're frustrated, as we said beforehand, the one guy, you know, it's like the, is it a bot? Didn't use his real name. I mean, whatever he's got, you know, some other thing of, you know, MAGA freedom, son of liberty or whatever.
4: Right. Yeah.
3: So you don't know who they are. Mm-hmm. And it was like, you guys have major TDS. And it's like, yeah, well, you know, we've voted for him three times, both of us. And if he ran against another Democrat, we would vote for him because Democrats wish to destroy the nation. But yes. Are we voting for the lesser of two evils right now? Yes.
4: Well, you know, here's the thing.
3: By the way, the much lesser of two evils. I want to make that clear.
4: Yeah.
3: Because, as you say, it's fixable.
4: Well, we've seen him do it. There are a number of great things he's accomplished. Mm-hmm. We'd like more of that.
3: Yeah.
4: It's that simple. It's the focus.
3: But if you're going to have a political party, and the base of a political party run their political lives on political idolatry and not what got the Republican Party to its greatness, mm-hmm. which was conservative values and conservative economics, and you're going to ignore that in order to be loyal to imagery and not substance, there's going to be a problem in your party, too, just like with the Democrats.
4: Yeah.
3: When you have the Democrats, it's a different thing for the Democrats because it's the racism that will help destroy them because you create victims and oppressors and you keep attempting to divide rather than unite. And Trump did unite.
4: Mm-hmm. Yeah.
3: In his messaging. Not all the time. But in the specifics of two presidential elections, he did.
4: Look, 24 was an amazing election cycle.
3: Yeah.
4: It was the greatest comeback in possibly in presidential election history.
3: But if you just cater to your base, if that's what you focus on, and your goal is not to convince the people that already agree with you on the majority of the issues that you support them too, and you understand their concerns, and this conservative way will get us there, then it's going to be hard to win elections in the future.
4: Yeah. Yeah.
3: It's that simple.
4: Yeah, it will.
3: And again, Trump's just all over the place right now. You know, the Kim Jong-un thing. You know, the Chinese, oh, sell your weapons. don't say those things. Stop it.
4: Right.
3: Yeah. You know, it doesn't make any sense at all and doesn't help the Republican Party at all. And he doesn't seem to be concerned. But we were warned from the meeting that they had. All right, all you Republicans, you go out and you got to sell what will get us elected. Can't depend on Trump. And right. That was a White House meeting. That was right. The message.
4: Yeah. But they say they spent $75,000 on food or something.
3: Yeah.
4: What was it? It was something crazy.
3: I forgot what it was. Yeah.
4: Yeah.
3: It was back when they, about 4 or 5 months ago.
4: It was all hands on deck.
3: Yeah. Everybody was called in.
4: Susie Wiles at the helm. Here's what you got to do. Well, you can't do that. The problem is you've never been able to do it with this president. The moment you go against anything that he says, you know, we need you guys to go out there and promote this. He's going to be promoting this. You can't do that because then social media will brand you, like they're trying, like a couple of people try to do with us as having TDS. If you go a different direction than the president, especially if you're running for office and campaigning that way, if you're spending money that way. I want him to win. I want him to do the things that he has been doing and repeat those things. And I want his party to be there. His party, I have bigger problems with his party. And it goes back longer than Trump with the GOP moving further left.
3: Yeah.
4: But now that includes him with ownership and business and things like this, where, you know, those are great concerns for conservatives. I don't care. You can call me names all day long. I don't care.
3: Yeah, we don't care.
4: I don't care.
3: We don't.
4: I'm going to stand on my convictions. I want to repeat this because it bears repeating. He's a public servant. I worship one, and his name is Jesus. I don't worship any political figure in America. I never will. He is a public servant, and he was doing a great job and has done some great things lately. Keep doing those and stop with the things that don't move the needle. It looks like a frat party without beer. And what's a frat party without beer?
3: And do not alienate your conservative base.
4: Right.
3: Because as you can see, the populist base, you know, you look at it, they look about, you know, with Hispanics right now, they're like, we thought we had them. How?
4: Right.
3: If they change their mind from Democrat to Republican, what makes you think they won't go back? They're not loyal. You know, that demographic has not shown to be loyal, you know, to the Republican Party until the Democratic Party went bat soup crazy.
4: Right.
3: And so if you're saying to yourself, well, wait a minute, why did they switch so quickly? When you cater, you know, the thing is to expand your base by easily convincing them that conservative values and conservative economics is what works. But the other thing is it's tough to sit there and come out as he did again over the weekend. We're against communism. We're against socialism. Let's get more ownership in companies.
4: Yeah.
3: It's tough to promote your trade policy of being anti-dumping. These companies are dumping their products and their governments are subsidizing them. And then you go out and make a deal with Europe and Venezuela to dump their products into the United States because things are too expensive here.
4: Right.
3: And except for us and a few others, you've got the conservative Republican media, they won't touch that issue.
4: No.
3: As bluntly, because it is a sharp knife to your political narrative when you do that. Because conservatives in the Republican parties are not idiots. No. They understand what socialism and communism is. And you can't say one thing and criticize it and then be upset when people ask the question, well, you're against this, and this is the definition of it, and you're doing it.
4: Yeah. Yeah. It
3: And then you get then name calls. You know, you get called names. We could care less about name. We've been doing this too long. The skin is too thick. I love the people that believe they are upsetting us. We're just chuckling.
4: Well,
3: we're just like, wow. You know, I don't care if you made a salient point. If you said you guys said this and you're wrong on this, this, this, and this, I'll review that. Name calling without any explanation. You're dealing with children at that point.
4: Yeah. Right.
3: And we're not going to do that when discussing the issues. We have fun, but when we discuss the issues, if you disagree with me and say, these are my points, I'm not going to say, well, you're a radical un-American person. I'm going to say, you're wrong because of this, this, this, this, and this. When you don't do that, and we said this when, you know, Trump, you know, with the media, when he calls on CNN, knowing they're going to ask a question, he won't answer the question. He'll simply say, you guys are fake news. What are you doing here? You're worthless, whatever. But never will, when he has the ability to answer them back and win the argument, he won't do that. At that point, there are a significant number of people that say, you're not really serious if you won't debate the issue. If they name call to you and you just name call back.
4: Yeah.
3: Then what makes you better? Especially when you can win the argument with conservative principles every time. That's what's frustrating to us.
4: Well, it's just, it seems the focus is gone. It's all over the place on things that aren't going to move the needle.
3: Yeah, exactly. That gets frustrating as we're now just a little, you know, over a month away.
4: Yeah.
3: And he's talking about how friendly we are with the Chinese and North Korean dictator and changing the name of AI.
4: Mm-hmm. I don't care what you call it. I don't want the government, in fact, involved. You know, we can talk about a few regulations here and there, but when the government gets their hands on it and takes ownership in it and says, okay, we're going to be using this, that's what scares the hell out of me.
3: Yeah. Well, and they've talked about it. J.D. Vance, the president, about having ownership in it, the AI company.
4: Exactly.
3: We are Red Eye Radio.
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1: Here's a little more from my interview with current FBI Deputy Director Christopher Rea.
5: So we implemented early on when I got there an AI program. It's been very useful. I don't want to go into too many specifics, but in when you say CT, Chris is referring to counterterror, CI is counterintelligence, spy catching. It's been very useful, I think, in some of the projects we're starting in that case. We have to go a little slower on criminal work. You don't want hallucinations and things like that. But you've had some tremendous successes in the cyber division. I know you guys, you know, because we've spoken about this just as friends. I'm concerned about the potential for an AI cyber attack and things like that. Tell us about some of the stuff going on in Crim Cyber over at the FBI under the new leadership team.
0: Yeah, hey, we talk about AI, Dan. This is something that's really near and dear to my heart. And when I take a look at the last 18 months with Director Patel's leadership, obviously with you at the helm for the first year, I think this is one of the spaces that we have grown the most. And we've grown a lot in 18 months, and we've changed course and we've done a ton of reforms. But I think this is the place where one of the places we've grown the most. So to kind of give you an example, when you all took over, I think we had one AI use case in the FBI at the time. I think my last talking to Shannon Perry, who's over that now, the operational director over that, I think we're up to somewhere around 150 or 160. And AI is, you know, as well as I do for sitting in the chair, our ability to collect information has far exceeded our ability to analyze information. And the net result of that is that we sit on a ton of risk. And that concerns me as a deputy director. I know that kept you out up at night as the deputy director. And so we need to develop these AI solutions to triage information, bring important stuff up to the top, and then analyze the most important. I think the important thing about AI people need to realize is AI, for the most part, no matter what solution you're doing, whether you're doing an investigative solution or a translation solution or a large language model, what most people have to understand is there's still a human element to that. This is mostly just a triage tool. It brings information to the top, but there's still human eyes that need to look at that and analyze it. We just don't blindly follow AI. And I want to give you a quick example of that. You're familiar with our National Threat Operations Center, but for your viewers there, that is where all the tips come in to the FBI, hundreds, if not thousands of tips a day. And a lot of it is nonsense. You have to kind of work through it and figure out what's the what's reality, what do we need to be concerned about, and what is just someone who might be emotionally disturbed or a chronic reporter who kind of talks nonsensical things. And so we've implemented an AI solution to triage those tips and bring the ones that are the most concerning and that need to be actioned right away to the top so we can action them right away. There was a case several months ago in North Carolina, made the news, but we used an AI solution. A tip came in that would have normally gotten buried. We would have gotten to it at some point. It probably would have taken us days, weeks, maybe even months because of the amount of tips that came in. But we implemented this AI solution. This tip rises to the top. So instead of looking at it in hours, weeks, or months, we looked at it within minutes. We realized that there was something to it. It involved a school shooting, a potential school shooter in North Carolina. The Watchstander took that.
5: FBI Deputy Director Christopher Rea. Chris, thanks a lot for your time. We appreciate it.
0: Absolutely, Dan. Thank you.
5: You got it, folks. That was for all the media people, again, wondering how this administration crushed violent crime. We just gave you the answer. I know you'll never write it because you want to, of course, you want to go thank prior Democrat administrations instead. And I know you don't want to give President Trump any credit. However, that's kind of nonsense, man. Someone needs to write that story one of these days. It's really kind of sickening them avoiding it. If you want to see the full interview, go to rumble.com/Bongino, and you can listen to the entire thing. I will see you back here tomorrow.
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13: 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I'm Monty Cook from the WBAP 24-Hour Breaking News Center.
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14: Doing pretty good. Looks like they got most of our road work out of the way. Coming into downtown Dallas on I-30, all the cones have been picked up now at I-45. So as you come from Jim Miller all the way into I-35, it's going to take you about 10 minutes. If you're traveling 635, coming out of the Mesquite area from I-30 around to 75, that's about a 15 to 20 minute ride. And if you're on East Loop 820, you're going from I-20 all the way to 183, you can do that in about 20 minutes. Our next update within 10 minutes with WBAP's first traffic on the ones, I'm Julie DeHarney.
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17: Good morning from the WBAP On-Time Experts 24-7 Weather Center. It's not raining yet, so we're okay there. We are under a flash flood watch, actually. They don't use the term flash flood watch anymore. I probably will for another couple of years before I stop. Flood watch tonight through Friday morning. So through Friday morning. We're not looking catastrophic, but in some areas we could still see some 7 or 8 inch rainfall totals over the period of 2 to 3 days, and that's probably more than some things we can handle. Mostly cloudy, windy, warm, and humid today. Gusty southeast winds right off the Gulf. Our high today, 93. It'll feel like 97 in the shade. One more pool day, maybe. Tonight. Scattered rain and thunderstorms moving. We could have some scattered showers, thunderstorms this afternoon, but the main event probably is not going to begin until overnight And I'm thinking almost close to daybreak tomorrow, maybe about this time tomorrow morning, low 75. Tomorrow, scattered to numerous. Rain and thunderstorms. Scattered flooding possible, 84 for the high, 70 for the low. Friday, more of the same. Scattered flooding possible for the high of 82 and a low near 66. Saturday and Sunday, we're still working on that. Right now, it's 80 degrees in Fort Worth, 82 in Dallas. I'm meteorologist Brad Barton.
9: 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A dangerous flash flood threat expanding from the southwest into the plains and Midwest this week. Fox's Ted Lindner reporting.
18: The potential flooding is putting more than 150 million people at risk as tropical moisture fuels intense thunderstorms. In New Mexico, multiple flash flood emergencies were issued Tuesday, including warnings of an imminent dam failure and a levee breach in Doña Ana County. Residents in parts of the Hatch Valley were evacuated and urged to seek higher ground. The threat is expected to peak today and Thursday, with parts of Texas and Oklahoma facing the potential for several inches of rain per hour. Ted Lindner, Fox News.
9: President Trump headed back to North Texas to highlight manufacturing jobs. Here's Mike Trainup.
19: The president will visit Denton truck manufacturer Peterbilt Motors on Thursday as the White House highlights manufacturing growth and investment. President Trump said Peterbilt parent company PACCAR has been adding jobs and ramping up U.S. truck production since the Trump administration imposed tariffs on foreign-made trucks last year. Earlier this month, the president visited Dallas to headline the inaugural Republican midterm convention at the American Airlines Center. Mike Trina, WBAP News.
9: The U.S. military says it's completed the withdrawal of all American troops from Iraq. Fox's Jonathan Savage with more.
20: There's been a U.S. presence in Iraq for all but three of the last 23 years. 8 years after the 2003 toppling of Saddam Hussein, American troops first withdrew, only to return to oust ISIS in 2014. A Pentagon spokesman says the orderly departure reflects the success of the 12-year campaign against the Islamic State group. Security experts warn leaving Iraq could allow Iran to expand its own influence there and perhaps allow ISIS to make a comeback too. 4,500 Americans have died in Iraq since the U.S.-led invasion of 2003. Jonathan Savage, Fox News.
9: 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Gold prices inched up this morning as geopolitical uncertainty and wavering oil prices continue to steer the market for the yellow metal. Spot gold rose 0.2% to $4,200 an ounce. Gold futures gained 0.9% to $4,216. 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
9: Dallas Cowboys are prepping for the next game on the road against the Houston Texans Sunday. The boys coming off of that disappointing loss to the Ravens last Sunday. Dallas defense, our offense has been good. It's the defense that's still suspect. With injuries to key players on that side of the ball, Cowboys signed former New England cornerback Alex Austin yesterday. Still rumors that Dallas is looking to bring in Steelers cornerback Joey Porter Jr. Nothing on that front so far. Only thing going for Dallas is that Houston has an even worse record than they do at 0-3, so we'll see what happens this Sunday, kickoff at noon. Dallas Wings are in the opening round of the WNBA playoffs. Right now, they trail the round one series to the Golden State Valkyries by a game. They lost that one on the road by a score of 104-80. Game two is tonight at home with a tip-off at 8 p.m. And former NBA champ J.R. Smith was arrested Monday after an automatic license plate reader flagged his vehicle and alerted officers to an active warrant for family violence assault in Royce City. Smith was booked in the Hunt County Jail on a charge of assault causing bodily injury, family violence. Now, Smith played 16 seasons in the NBA, won titles with the Cleveland Cavaliers and Los Angeles Lakers before he retired in 2020. Smith has been jailed before, including once for reckless driving in connection with a 2007 crash that killed one of his passengers. That's a look at sports. I'm Monty Cook.
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17: Good morning. It's 5:07, and we are starting the show a little bit different today on the Clarity Windows and Doors Newsline. We have a special guest from the National Weather Service.
0: Yeah, Ernie Juan Hernandez is on the line right now, and I just noticed that Fort Worth is actually making sandbags available to people in Fort Worth and Tarrant County. That's not a good sign. That's not a good sign. So Juan Hernandez from the National Weather Service, thanks for being with us this morning. What are the latest models show? And then we'll talk about what things are coming together for this whole thing this weekend.
1: Certainly. Thanks for having me, Brad. So as you mentioned, we are looking at the potential for heavy rain moving in starting this evening and continuing into the day on Thursday. So the latest models, they're still looking at showers and thunderstorms coming into the Dallas-Fort Worth Metroplex as we continue into today. So by the afternoon, we could be looking at scattered thunderstorms. Now, the heavy rain threat is going to hold off till this evening, but this afternoon, scattered showers and thunderstorms, the initial wave, and then as we get into the evening hours, we're going to see a line of thunderstorms moving in from the west, and it's going to be slow moving. So this is what's going to make it dangerous, the slow nature of the thunderstorms and what we call training or repeated rounds of rain over the same location as it slowly moves to the east and eventually making it to the Dallas-Fort Worth Metroplex this evening and tonight.
0: Right. It's coming along. In addition to all this, we have moisture from leftover from Pacific Hurricane Polo. Right. Thankfully, it's not as bad as it might have been. And we have very gusty southeast winds today, and they're charging the atmosphere with a lot of Gulf moisture. The other factor I guess we're looking at, besides all the upper-level stuff we won't get into, but is a slow-moving cold front along which... I see. We'll call it a cold front, maybe a not as warm front, but along which this front will be, the front's going to be oriented southwest and northeast, and the rainstorms are going to be running along the front, not through the front, clear on down to the southeast, but they're going to be aligned with the front. So wherever, I guess, if we're near or east of the front, we're in the real rainy area, and we won't get out until either that front moves farther to the south, and it's pretty weak high pressure moving in from the northwest. So it's going to be, what, flexing back and forth a little bit through the weekend?
1: Right. That front is going to remain basically right along or just west of the I-35 corridor. So there's going to be sharp gradients in precipitation amounts. So I wouldn't be surprised if a few locations pick up 4 inches and then a couple, 10, 20 miles down the road, it's closer to 1 inch. And that's just because very localized heavy rain is expected. Now, widespread 2 to 4 inches is what we're expecting through the next 48 hours. However, where those bands do set up, we could be seeing up to 7 inches of rain.
14: Oh, wow. Juan, I wanted to ask you, what about our storm chances? I know yesterday Brad had mentioned possibly hail. I mean, is this going to be a very stormy, windy, severe weather type event?
1: We could be looking at the potential for a few strong to potentially severe storms. The hail threat is minimal. We're not looking at much of a severe threat when it comes to hail. If we were to see a severe weather threat, it would be mainly a strong to damaging winds. On the off chance, we can't completely rule out the potential for an isolated tornado or two, but again, that potential is very low today.
0: Juan, the other thing that I've been harping about the last couple of days, the antecedent conditions, that is, this is a whole different place from what it was 75 days ago. We have pan-dried hard clay soil. We also have seen an incredible amount of construction all across North Texas. Not only the roads where they put sandbags in front of the storm drains to keep the construction debris out, but we had so much land clearing. We don't know where things are going to drain with this kind of weather exactly. I mean, how do you deal with that?
1: Exactly. So, like you mentioned, the environment has changed over the last couple of months, new construction and whatnot. So I would say be prepared for the unknown. That heavy rain is going to come in. You're going to have quick runoff because it hasn't rained in so long, and the clay soils definitely don't help. So if you come up on a flooded road, it's best to not risk it.
0: Just Juan Hernandez,
1: turn around, don't drown.
0: Thank you so much on the Clarity Windows and Doors Newsline. We thank you, Juan. We'll be in touch. And good luck as we go through this event. It's going to be exciting.
1: Thank you. Okay.
2: All right. Yeah, this is going to be kind of a big rain. Well, first, any rain, if it was showering, if somebody were using a water wiggle, it would be a nice change.
0: That's right. Yeah. Especially the old metal ones they had back in the 60s.
2: Oh, absolutely.
3: Oh, man. How did any of y'all survive that?
2: Coming up at 5:17, we have the five things you need to know. Let's find out what's happening on the freeways now. Traffic and weather on the ones. Here's Julie DeHardy.
14: There's not a whole lot, but it does look like we've got a little bit of road work still left over in the Bedford area if you're trying to travel on 183 right around Bedford Road, and that's going to be on the eastbound side. I'm seeing just a little bit of a slowdown there for a couple minutes. There is an accident in Kaufman County to watch out for. In fact, it looks like they're clearing it as I speak, 20 westbound at right at the Kaufman-Van Zandt County line right around County Road 126. It was all on the shoulder, so traffic was a little bit slow in the area, and that all should be breaking up. Otherwise, you have a quick trip. Our next update within 10 minutes with WBAP's first traffic on the ones. I'm Julie DeHardy.
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0: From the WBAP On-Time Experts 24-7 Weather Center, a flood watch goes in effect tonight through Friday morning. Again, the onset of rain will be very gradual this afternoon. Scattered showers and storms, they will increase a lot overnight. Early tomorrow morning, Thursday morning, we could have rainfall you don't want to drive through. That kind of rain, 2 to 3 inches per hour. It's not going to be everywhere all the time. There will be a break, it looks like, Thursday night into Friday, but we have another upper-level disturbance and, again, a stalled frontal boundary. Anything can happen again Friday moving into Saturday. The rain begins to scatter out this weekend. Right now, we have 80 degrees in Fort Worth and 82 in Dallas. I'm meteorologist Brad Horton.
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27: How did I lose weight? 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
2: Thanks for joining us. It's a Wednesday edition of the Morning News on WBAP. That's Carla. I'm Ernie. Hal is off this week. It's time for five things you need to know on WBAP.
3: Well, it turns out the illegal alien DoorDash driver shot by ICE in Austin last week after a pursuit clipped an officer with his vehicle before he was shot. Wilbur Rafael Garces Perez is now charged by the Department of Justice with assault on a federal officer. Feds say they have ICE body cam showing Perez doing that. If convicted, he could get 20 years in federal prison.
2: Bucky's looking to expand again. They're eyeing their first stop in the Sooner State, with Oklahoma City's mayor announcing that talks are heating up to bring the popular Texas chain into town. They're going to be on I-40 in West Oklahoma City if they open up.
3: President Donald Trump scheduled to visit the Peterbilt facility in Denton tomorrow. His trip is aimed at promoting the administration's economic policies. The president will deliver remarks there about the manufacturing boom he believes is a result of his pro-growth policies, tariffs, and deregulation.
2: The downtown Dallas Neiman Marcus closes its doors for good today as its parent company restructures following bankruptcy and moves Dallas operations away from the historic downtown location. 67 workers, they'll be losing their jobs. The store at Main and Irvay in downtown Dallas has served customers since 1914.
3: And this one's from the What a Dumb Time to Be Alive file. Samsung, the smart fridges, they're glitching, leaving people with spoiled food. Seems the fridges suddenly lost power, stopped functioning immediately after trying to issue a software update. Now, the issue is limited currently to Korea, with no impact identified to overseas markets yet.
2: You know, I always heard about Samsung appliances, that the TVs are great, but the appliances not necessarily so much.
3: Same with LG. I've got an LG fridge. I've already had like four repairmen to the house, and it's relatively new.
2: Bad scene, huh?
3: Oh my! It sounded like there was a helicopter landing in my kitchen.
2: Yeah, that's a problem.
3: Yeah.
2: All right, well, sometimes you just have to check out consumer reports and find out what's good and what's not. That's five things you need to know. Traffic and weather on the ones at 521 now. Here's Julie DeHardy.
1: looking at 183, and it's still looking like we have a little bit of a slowdown right around Brown Trail and over toward Bedford Road. We had some overnight road work there, and they should be in the process or at least about to get that out of your way. I'm seeing about a 10-minute ride as you come off the North Loop all the way to the 121 split, and that's about it. We're pretty quiet this morning. If you're on I-30, you're coming out of downtown Fort Worth all the way to 360. That's a 15 to 20-minute ride. I'm seeing a little bit of a crowd as you're trying to travel on 175 from 2nd Avenue to 45, but it's still only going to take you about 3 minutes or so. And if you're traveling I-35 coming in from the Oak Cliff area from Ewing all the way to Woodall Rogers will take you about 5 to 10 minutes. Our next update within 10 minutes with WVAP's first traffic on the ones. I'm Juwiti Hardy.
0: From the WBAP On-Time Experts 24-7 Weather Center, prepare for a flood. It's been 65 to 75 days across the area that we have seen no rain, absolutely no rain. And now we're looking at isolated showers and storms possible this afternoon. It'll be widely scattered today with a humid 93-degree high, gusty southeast winds up to 30 miles per hour right off the Gulf. And that's important. We're charging. You'll feel the humidity this morning. It's a different world out there. Tonight, scattered rain and thunderstorms overnight. Heavier rains likely, especially tomorrow morning. Flooding possible around daybreak, low 75. Tomorrow, scattered to numerous showers and storms. That's Thursday, high of 84. More scattered to numerous showers and storms on Friday with a high of 82. Saturday, they start to scatter out with a high near 79. Clouds should be decreasing sometime on Sunday. Right now, it's muggy across the area. We're seeing 80 degrees in Fort Worth and 82 in Dallas. I'm meteorologist Brad Barton.
3: All right, Brad, thank you. It is 5:23 now. The news continues. Joining us live on the Clarity Windows and Doors News Line from London, live Fox News Radio's Jonathan Savage. Jonathan, good morning. U.S. troops to leave from the last U.S. bases in Iraq. What's going on there?
9: Yes, the United States, after 23 years of almost uninterrupted presence in Iraq, the U.S. has now withdrawn from the country. The final U.S. troops and equipment left Erbil Air Base in northern Iraq a few hours ago, ending Operation Inherent Resolve. That's the U.S.-led military campaign against ISIS that began in 2014. Going all the way back to 2003, you'll remember the invasion of Iraq that toppled Saddam Hussein. The United States stayed there till 2011, but then went back in 2014 to combat ISIS. But now, no more U.S. troops in Iraq.
2: Do we know how many troops there actually were there?
9: Well, at the peak, there were about 160,000, but that had been down to a few hundred in recent weeks and months. So a very significant drop off over time. The decision, the agreement to withdraw troops was reached in 2024 under the Biden administration and completed by the second Trump administration, happening, of course, in the backdrop. With the backdrop of the conflict with Iran, American troops in Iraq this year had been targeted hundreds of times by Iran-backed militia.
3: Do we have to worry about anything funny going on there with the conflict ongoing in Iran?
9: Well, I think that there are some concerns being raised about what is going to happen next. The Iran-backed groups are celebrating the American withdrawal, and some are worried that Iran is going to get even more influence in Iraq as a result of this. American allies in the northern Kurdish region also somewhat concerned too. But the Iraqi government says it's a sign of their increasing strength and sovereignty. They will take more responsibility for their own security.
2: All right. So this is something that was planned, and everybody's coming out. Does this change anything in the Middle East? There are just a few hundred troops left over there. Does this change balances of power? Does it change perceptions?
9: Well, firstly, fewer American troops are going to be exposed to attack. And less chance of American forces being caught in those power struggles between Iraqi factions, Iran, the Iraqi government. There were more than 600 attacks on U.S. citizens and facilities in Iraq between February and April this year. There's also the other power struggle, which is ISIS. I mean, ISIS has been defeated, the Pentagon says, as an all-organized military threat, but it hasn't disappeared. It still has cells and sleeper networks, and it's known that the threat could well return.
2: This is Fox News Radio's Jonathan Savage with us on the Clarity Windows and Doors Newsline. Jonathan, thank you for your time this morning. We sure appreciate it.
9: Thank you.
2: All right, coming up at 5:37, we're going to play What Year Was It? 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
3: Straight ahead, a North Texas school had to be put on lockdown because a parent brought a gun on campus. Monty Cook has that wild story and the rest of your 5:30 news next.
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2: 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I'm Monty Cook from the WBAP 24-Hour Breaking News Center.
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1: On the ones.
3: Keeping an eye on the eastbound side of 183. There may be an accident right around Bedford Road. I'm seeing some delays coming from the North Loop. It's pockets of slow traffic along the way, so give yourself about 10 minutes to travel through there. Otherwise, we're in pretty good shape. I'm taking a look at I-30 right now. I've got a report of an accident coming in on the westbound side, and this is going to be as you're moving into the Grand Prairie area just before you get to Beltline, so watch for a little bit of a slowdown there. I'll see if I can get some lane blockage for you. If you're traveling I-30 into downtown Dallas from Jim Miller to I-35, that's going to take you about 15 minutes. Our next update within 10 minutes with WBAP's first traffic on the ones. I'm Julie DeHardy.
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2: From the WBAP On Time Experts 24/7 Weather Center, a flood watch goes into effect tonight and continues through Friday morning. This will be a prolonged rainfall event. Not going to rain the whole time. We'll have some breaks, but we'll also probably have some flooding, especially on construction areas, on highways, freeways, and service roads today. Most of the rain's going to hold off till tonight, but we can see some isolated showers and storms this afternoon. A muggy day, first muggy day we've had in a long time. Winds off the Gulf 15 to 30 and gusty. That's going to give us a high about 93 this afternoon, and it'll feel more like 97 because of the humidity. Scattered rain and thunderstorms start moving in earnest overnight. Heavy rains likely by morning and some flooding. Low by morning, 75. Again, flooding possible tomorrow morning. And then tomorrow and Friday, scattered numerous showers and thunderstorms, highs in the lower 80s. Rain begins to taper off on Saturday. Right now it's 80 in Fort Worth, 82 in Dallas. I'm meteorologist Brad Barkin.
6: 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Another potential twist in the story of the terror alert at a U.S.-run airbase in England. Fox's Jonathan Savage reporting.
7: Two news outlets, the BBC and the Times newspaper, report one of the five men arrested at RAF Fairford called the police on himself. The suspect dialed 999, the UK's version of 911, almost an hour before a farmer reported seeing three vans and men in ski masks. The five were arrested on suspicion of explosives offences and later terrorism offences as part of a major security incident. They were released on bail on Monday in what police described as an investigative decision. Officers didn't find explosives, but a quantity of gasoline. In London, Jonathan Savage, Fox News.
6: Edward Texas Middle School placed on lockdown yesterday after a parent brought a firearm on campus. Here's Sybil Summers.
8: Mesquite police were called to Berry Middle School around 9:30 a.m. when a child's armed father tried to enter the facility. A school resource officer stopped the man from passing through a second set of locked front doors and seized his handgun. Mesquite PD arrested the father for unlawfully carrying a weapon inside a prohibited place. Authorities believe the gunman was experiencing a mental health episode. The school was placed in secure mode during the incident. Sybil Summers, WBAP News.
6: A commercial plane traveling from Dubai in the United Arab Emirates to Israel was forced to make an emergency landing. Fox's Anita Vogel with details.
9: The commercial plane traveling from Dubai in the United Arab Emirates to Israel was forced to make an emergency landing in Saudi Arabia. The plane landed in Tabuk, a civilian military base in the kingdom. The Fly Dubai plane transmitted emergency alerts shortly after takeoff, one of the codes meaning a hijacking or unlawful interference. According to the Associated Press, an official confirmed that Israel had scrambled warplanes, fearing a hijacking of a plane carrying dozens of its citizens.
6: It's not clear why the two pilots were fighting. Your money news brought to you by NetWorthRadio.com. Oil prices lower this morning as crude exports recover in the Middle East. Brent crude trading around $103.20 a barrel. West Texas Intermediate, that's sitting right around $90.15. 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
6: Cowboys preparing for their next game on the road against the Houston Texans Sunday. The boys coming off of that disappointing loss to the Ravens this past Sunday. Dallas offense has been good, but well, the defense is still suspect. And with injuries to key players on that side of the ball, Cowboys signed former New England cornerback Alex Austin yesterday. There are still rumors that Dallas is looking to bring in Steelers cornerback Joey Porter Jr., but nothing on that front yet. Only thing going for Dallas is that Houston has an even worse record than they do at 0-3, so I guess we'll see what happens on Sunday kickoff there at noon. Dallas Wings in the opening round of the WNBA playoffs. Right now they trail the round one series to the Golden State Valkyries by a game. They lost that first one on the road by a score of 104-80. Game two tonight at home. Tip off at 8 p.m. And former NBA champ J.R. Smith arrested Monday after an automatic license plate reader flagged his vehicle and alerted officers to an active warrant for family violence assault in Royce City. Smith was booked in the Hunt County Jail on a charge of assault causing bodily injury, family violence. Smith played 16 seasons in the NBA. He won titles with the Cleveland Cavaliers and Los Angeles Lakers before retiring in 2020. Now, Smith has been jailed before, including once for reckless driving in connection with a 2007 crash that killed one of his passengers. That's a look at sports. I'm Monty Cook.
0: Bacon, eggs, toast, and a side of Ernie, Carla, and Hal J.
1: 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Dependable traffic with Julie D. Hardy. And DFW's most accurate forecast. From Chief Meteorologist Brad Barton on the Ones.
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10: Jobs are going to change. Jobs have always changed. Being a computer used to be a job. There used to be buildings full of people doing calculations, but now digital computers do those tasks. And I don't think anyone is pining to go back and do calculations all day to do bank interest rates, which is what they used to do. So I think we'll see an evolution of roles. And as the president has mentioned, it's not as though unemployment has increased. In fact, there's a tremendous demand for people. So I think the most likely outcome, and it's probably worth looking at the most likely outcome, is one which is incredibly beneficial, and it's a future that if you could look into the future, it is a future you would want.
11: Elon Musk saying yesterday at the White House, along with many other heads of tech companies, that AI is not the boogeyman, which is weird too, because even the Anthropic guy was there, and this is the company that says, "Oh my God, AI is going to kill everybody," and he said, "No, this is so blown out of proportion. It's gotten ridiculous, et cetera, et cetera." So they're all saying, "Yeah, we're going to police this stuff. You've got nothing to worry about, nothing to see here, et cetera." And they also, the president announced a new AI-run government website called America.gov. And I've got it pulled up over here.
3: Mm-hmm.
11: And it's pretty simple to use.
3: And he renamed it, didn't he?
11: America.gov?
6: No, he renamed artificial intelligence.
11: Super intelligence. Yeah, well, we'll see if it's super
3: which
11: intelligence
3: is
11: or
3: like
11: not.
3: Like regular intelligence, but with a cape.
11: That's right. A cape and some really tight underwear.
6: Super intelligence.
11: Yeah, anyway, check it out, America.gov, in case you've been hesitant to use any type of AI before, like ChatGPT or Grok or something like that. But yeah, it's pretty simple to use.
3: I used to use the Google one, which my almost 18-year-old says, "That's the worst one, Mom."
11: Yeah, but well, I would listen to an 18-year-old, but I would listen first to a 9-year-old. They seem to know more than anybody.
3: Oh, no doubt.
11: Yeah. All right, let's play What Year Was It, brought to you by Advanced Hair Restoration.
3: Here's what we have for you today. Two tickets to Dan and Shay at Dos Equis Pavilion, October 22nd. We'll take caller 5. The number is 800-288-9227. Joseph will play the clues, and you have to be able to tell us, what year was it?
12: The initial relief response to Hurricane Katrina.
13: It was September.
12: Was unacceptable.
13: There's rising criticism over the government response to Hurricane Katrina.
14: Serious problems in our response capability at all levels of government.
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11: All right, it's 5:41, and we go to the phones and find that the phones have not been plugged in for the last 30 minutes.
3: Oh,
20: golly. Well, there you go.
11: So there's no way we can take a call at the moment. So
20: whose job is that?
11: I don't know.
20: Brad, isn't Brad supposed to do that?
11: We can always blame him for it. He had one. Whoever it is, they had one job. They didn't do it.
20: Well, he's not in the room, so let's blame him.
11: All right, so we have three choices, 2003, 04, and 05. Carla is going to be our contestant today.
3: I barely remember these years, but I'm going to go with 03.
11: Okay, she doesn't have a clue what she's doing. What do you think?
20: Hurricane Katrina was in 2005.
3: Yeah,
11: 2005 is obviously it. Joseph?
21: Yeah. Good Night and Good Luck was 2005.
11: Okay.
21: Yeah.
11: Well, let's find out if we're all right except Carla.
3: Oh, shoot.
13: Katrina Response gets thumbs down, The Daily Show thumbs up at the Emmys, Good Night and Good Luck on the big screen, and Lifehouse on the radio. The year? 2005.
20: Okay. All right. Look at that. What's the show we're going to now that we won?
3: Oh, it's Dan and Shay at Dos Equis, Monty.
20: All right, let's all go to Dan and Shay.
3: We can't win those.
20: Okay.
11: Well, all right. I know it. You know, if you win two and you get it wrong, they give you two more.
20: That's right.
11: Yes. So that's for Dan and Shay.
3: We'll play again at 8:37. Hopefully the phones are plugged in.
11: Coming up at 5:47, the city of Dallas, they can't compete when it comes to convention unless this one thing changes. Traffic and weather. Here's Julie DeHardy.
22: Found a stalled vehicle right in the middle of the roadway, 35 northbound at Royal. Right now, traffic's fairly light, so just a couple taps of the brakes as you try to get around this thing. If you're traveling Loop 12 Walton Walker northbound, we had an accident in the left lane right before Northwest Highway. They have cleared that. Still seeing a bit of a delay from 183, so just a couple of minutes. And we do have a left lane blocked in Grand Prairie, 30 westbound at Beltline with this accident. It's slow as you pass by for a minute or so. Our next update within 10 minutes with WBAP's first traffic on the ones. I'm Julie DeHardy.
2: From the WBAP on-time expert 24/7 Weather Center, flood's coming, but not today. Flood watch tonight through Friday morning. Now, the weather, well, we've been watching the model for some time, and some of the exaggerated rainfall totals have now settled into something a little more reasonable, but we're thinking any of us could get 2 to 5 inches of rain before this thing is over, which not probably till Saturday. And some of us could get 8 inches. So that's the deal. Mostly cloudy, windy, warm, and humid. A few isolated shower storms this afternoon. Not a big deal. It's going to 93, feel like 97. It's real humid out there right now. Southeast winds off the Gulf 15 to 30. Scattered rain and thunderstorms overnight. Heavier rains tomorrow morning, 75. Some flooding possible on freeways tomorrow. The high of 84. More rain and thunderstorms Friday, 82. Saturday, scattered showers and storms, high 79 with a northeast wind 10 to 15 miles an hour. Sunday looks pretty nice. Right now it's 80 in Fort Worth, 82 in Dallas. I'm meteorologist Brad Barton.

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2: Good morning, it's 5:48. All right, here's what has to happen here. Visit Dallas is saying we need 3,000 more hotel rooms to keep massive convention centers, the project competitive. Now, they're redoing the Hutch right now. Mm-hmm. And I don't know why. With the amount of money they're spending, they should just tear it down and build a new one. But they're redoing it, and they say in order to be competitive, we have to have more hotel rooms. So in a presentation to city council, the city said 21 hotels are in development within a three-mile radius of the convention center, the majority scheduled to come online right about the time the new building opens, but they're not close enough to the building itself. Mm-hmm. What they could do is, I guess they could build skywalks or something like that.
3: Sure, something.
4: Well, they've built massive hotels, you know, on top of convention centers mm-hmm. all over the country. But
3: Why can't we do that here?
4: There's not much room. I mean, where you can't put the convention center. If you want the convention center downtown,
2: yeah,
4: that's got to be where it is.
2: I don't know where else you could put it.
4: You can't move it.
2: So tear it down and rebuild it brand new again.
4: Maybe five or six stories, put a hotel on top of it.
2: Something like that.
3: They're saying they need a 1,000-room plus hotel or a few of them adjacent to or connected to the new convention center.
4: Well, Hyatt Regency is 1,000. Anatole was 1,001 when they put it in.
5: Yeah. And there's still a big field over there where Reunion Arena used to be.
2: Put it where the world-famous Sportatorium used
6: there
2: to be.
6: You go. That's right, brother. They're not doing anything with that land.
2: I didn't see no hands on the tights, gorilla. Someplace over there. But there's got to be someplace they can build
5: it. Think
2: thing.
5: So.
2: Why is it every city I've ever lived in my entire life, they always say the convention center is crap and we got to build a new one?
4: Yeah.
2: Every place I've ever been, their convention center was underbuilt.
3: Which city has the best one? I'm going to look it up.
2: I don't know.
5: You know, once it loses that new convention center smell, people automatically want another one.
2: It is a problem, yeah. Anyway, bottom line is they got to build more hotels, which I would hesitate to do in the downtown area, only for convention purposes, because how many conventions are there going to be?
3: Las Vegas is widely considered the top convention city in the United States.
2: Yeah, well, everybody wants to go to Vegas because, you know, what you do in Vegas stays in Vegas.
3: Well, this is true.
2: Yeah.
3: Orlando, Florida comes in next, followed by Chicago, of all places.
2: So, anyway. Orlando and Vegas, the top two, they have other features about the city for people to do. For example, Orlando, you have Disney World. Yeah. And then in Vegas, you have hookers.
3: However, the Orlando one has 120,000 rooms in the immediate area.
2: Yeah, but that's mostly because of Disney.
3: Well, yeah.
4: And Chicago has gunfights every night.
2: That's true. They have random gunplay on the street you can watch from your hotel room.
3: That keeps you in your room.
2: Uh-huh. Yeah. So. All right, let's get you updated on traffic and weather. It's 5:51. Here's Julie DeHardy.
7: Just a couple of small problems. One's going to be a stalled vehicle, but it is in the center lane. 35 northbound at Royal, there's just not a huge delay, just a couple minutes as you pass by. 30 westbound at Beltline's on the left side of the roadway, and that's a couple minutes as you pass by. Not a big deal. 183, there was an earlier problem around Bedford Road. They cleared it out of there, but the eastbound side, a little heavy coming off the north loop from about Boulevard 26 on over toward Bedford Road. That's going to be about a five-minute drive, and it looks like we're a little heavy here on I-30 from the east loop to about Cooper, that's going to take you 5 to 10. Our next update within 10 minutes with WBAP's first traffic on the ones. I'm Julie DeHardy.
4: From the WBAP on-time experts 24/7 Weather Center, get ready for some heavy rain. It's been a long time since we've seen. If you like to sleep tomorrow night or maybe tonight with rain on the roof, you're going to be, we'll accommodate you, I'll tell you. We'll have a few of those rainy nights today. Mostly cloudy, windy, warm and humid. Isolated showers and storms possible this afternoon. No big deal right away. High today, 93. Wind southeast, 15 to 30 and gusty. This should be our last day in the 90s for a while. Scattered flooding possible by early tomorrow morning with heavier rains, low of 75. Tomorrow and Friday, scattered to numerous showers and storms. Flooding possible, 84 tomorrow, 82 on Friday. We'll get a cold front finally through here Saturday. We'll have 79, rain tapering.

0: certainly by Sunday. Right now, it's 80 in Fort Worth, 82 in Dallas. I'm meteorologist Brad Burke.
1: 5:53, Hal's Got Gas is on. However, Hal is off this week, so Monty is filling in with his own gas.
2: I will be honest with you. Today is about as confusing a day as I've had since I took trigonometry in college.
3: Yes, and I want to vouch for that just from what I saw on the way in, but you first.
2: I stopped to get gas this morning where it was $3.72 a gallon yesterday. I wasn't really paying attention because it's early. I started to fill up and looked up and said, oh my, I'm paying $3.99 a gallon.
3: Yep. Yeah. Yes.
2: And I can't figure out why. And so then as I was driving, I had to take a different route because they've closed the street that I normally get onto I-30. $3.99. Mm-hmm. I got onto the freeway and I saw, right as I got on, a $3.77 right across the street from a $3.99, and everything else on the way in was like $3.99.
3: That's crazy. Like, right by the house, it was $3.63 yesterday. Huh. So I gassed up at three quarters of a tank. I said, you know what? I'm getting this. I'm not going to Carla myself. I'm going to do this. And so this morning, that one was still the same, but farther down, one that was in the 370s was up at $3.99. So my feeling is that they're all going to go back up again.
2: Well, and then here's the funny thing. Now I go to the lowest prices that are being reported on Gas Buddy, and the lowest ones are actually down from yesterday. In fact, on the Dallas area side, lowest price right now is a racetrack in Dallas on Ferguson, $3.39 a gallon.
3: What?
1: That can't be right.
2: I'm just telling you what it says here.
1: That's too big of a
2: It
1: difference.
2: Seems like a huge disparagement to me, but the next lowest one is Valero on Lake June at $3.52. Huh. And then on the Fort Worth side, lowest price they're reporting in Lakeside at a Shamrock on Confederate Park Road, $3.49.
1: Why the disparities here? Mm-hmm. I mean, seriously, you got $3.39 at one place. Right across the street from me, it's $3.99.
2: I don't know. I can't explain any of that.
3: Did you do crude yet?
2: No, that's what I was getting to next. Yeah. Take your time,
3: I'm curious,
2: Lassie.
3: Though.
2: Take your time.
3: Okay.
2: So crude prices have paired losses a little bit this morning, but they were way down yesterday. So right now, Brent crude is sitting at $103.30 a barrel. Yesterday, it was around the 105 range. And then West Texas Intermediate is sitting just above $90 a barrel.
1: You still have that barrel of oil in your garage?
2: I do, yeah. I've got two, but I use it on my hair.
1: Oh,
2: so
3: that's it.
2: I'm not going to use it for my car.
1: No, well, I wouldn't blame
2: silly.
1: You for that, no.
2: But these prices on today are actually up a little bit. Like, West Texas Intermediate has gone up today 79 cents. Brent crude has gone up today 68 cents.
1: Mm-hmm. I would give anything if Kenner Toys would start making Baby's First Refinery.
2: I think that's a great idea.
1: For God's sake, like, man.
2: Baby's First Refinery.
1: Yeah. What's the kid doing in the crib? He's refining some crude. All right, is that it?
2: Yeah, I don't have anything else. Okay. I can't add to that.
3: Thanks, Monty.
1: Coming up at 6:07, Brad will tell you all about the apocalyptic storms that may or may not be approaching.
3: That's right. Straight ahead, President Trump coming back to Texas this week. Monty Cook has that and the rest of your 6 o'clock news next.
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1: ClassicChevrolet.com, WBAP's first traffic and weather.
2: On the ones.
4: There is a stalled car northbound I-35 at Royal in the left center lane, and it's causing a bunch up there for maybe 5 minutes. And then if you're trying to travel on I-30, there is an accident right before you get to Beltline on the westbound side. So Grand Prairie, it's on the left side, and it's just really kind of slow as you pass by, a minute or so. And then if you're traveling on 183, still seeing some brake lights there off the north loop through Bedford Road. That's probably going to take you about 10 to 15 minutes. Our next update within 10 minutes with WBAP's first traffic on the ones. I'm Juwedy Hardy.
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7: From the WBAP on-time experts 24-7 Weather Center, no rain in the area yet. That's going to hold off for a while. Isolated showers and storm possible this afternoon. With a high of 93, heat stress index 97 in the shade because of southeast winds off the Gulf, 15 to 30 and gusty. We haven't felt humidity like this in a long time. Scattered rain and thunderstorms likely overnight. Heavier rains likely, probably some flooding early tomorrow morning, too, with a low of 75. Tomorrow and Friday will be difficult days. We're going to have scattered to numerous showers and storms each day, highs in the lower 80s. And then Saturday will start to clear out. We're looking at a northeast breeze behind the cold front, which will finally come through. We'll have a high of 79, a low in the 60s Saturday night. Sunday looks pretty good. Right now, we're 79 degrees in Fort Worth and 81 in Dallas. I'm meteorologist Brad Wharton.
3: 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Leading AI firms sign a safety pledge with President Trump. Fox's Jared Halpern has more from the White House.
8: The White House Accord on Superintelligence, President Trump's preferred label for AI, sets up voluntary safeguards to ensure that technology is developed responsibly.
9: And they came together and they did something that few people really, it's almost like a constitution in a way.
8: Meta CEO Mark Zuckerberg says all the companies agree that the public should know that what is being built is working as intended.
10: It was sort of a historic conversation. I don't think anything like this has come before, and I think this is a meaningful step forward.
8: The accord includes internal risk reviews and external audits of new platforms. At the White House, Jared Halpern, Fox News.
3: President Trump will be back in North Texas this week when he visits a Peterbilt factory in Denton. WFAA's Jason Wheeler with details.
11: Congressman Ronnie Jackson announcing that visit, saying the president will highlight the resurgence of American manufacturing. President Trump has regularly emphasized his plans to bolster American manufacturing, including imposing tariffs and trade restrictions. There is no word yet on when Mr. Trump will arrive or how residents might be affected by that visit.
3: More than 2,000 pounds of sausage is being recalled due to plastic contamination. Fox's Chris DeMeo reporting.
12: The recall involving Illinois-based Fontanini Foods, LLC, and includes raw frozen pork sausage over potential contamination. The Department of Agriculture says the affected sausage items were produced June 23rd to distributors in California, Michigan, and Nevada. They were distributed to restaurants and other food service establishments. It's being classified as a Class 1 recall, the department's highest risk classification. Chris DeMeo, Fox News.
3: 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Stock futures slightly higher this morning following yesterday's losses amid rising treasury yields. Dow futures rose 54 points. S&P 500 futures are up 5, and contracts on the tech-heavy NASDAQ lost about 14 points in early trading. 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
13: Cowboys back at the Star, beginning to prep for the Texans today. Brian Schottenheimer discussing where the defense can continue to improve.
14: Where we're getting hurt is in the perimeter. Contain off the edges is not very good. We need to be better in that regard. I thought our tackling was sloppy. And then I think, you know, again, we got to find a pass rush. We're around it, but we got to get the guys down.
13: Cowboys counting to kickoff at 9:30 on Sunday. Steelers with an injury concern ahead of Thursday night football against the Browns. All-pro defensive back Jalen Ramsey has a broken wrist. He will attempt to play tomorrow night. MLB wildcard round underway. Austin Riley's 3-run homer in the bottom of the 8th lifts the Braves past the Phillies 5-3. Game 2 at 1 o'clock this afternoon. I'm Ryan Baldwin on WBAP from 96.7 and 13th in the Ticket.
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2: 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And DFW's most accurate forecast from Chief Meteorologist Brad Barton on the ones.
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7: 6:06. Welcome to a Wednesday edition of the Morning News on WBAP. We have a lot of weather to talk about. By the way, I have to mention the president is in town tomorrow. He's going up to a Peterbilt factory in Denton.
17: Mm-hmm. Bring an umbrella.
7: Yeah, yeah. I was thinking of all days to come. Are they going to motorcade him up 35?
15: I mean, probably. Can you imagine the traffic?
17: Oh, my.
7: Is he going to get stuck on the Lake Louisville Bridge like everybody else?
15: Can you imagine? Does that thing float? I mean, surely it can get through high water, right?
7: Yeah. What a day to do that.
17: Jeez.
7: I'm not sure what time he's coming to town. I don't know when he's going to be here, though.
17: Yeah. I mean.
15: Oh, I'll check his schedule.
17: It's not going to be good weather to really fly a helicopter either.
7: No. There's no other way to do it.
17: He's going to be poor.
7: Is there an airport big enough to handle 747 up in Denton?
17: No, not in Denton.
7: Now there's the problem.
17: You got to go to an Air Force base or DFW. Well, Love. You can land at Love.
18: You couldn't land at Alliance?
7: I don't know. Would that be closer?
17: Well, yeah. It might be a better path,
18: mm-hmm.
17: You know.
15: A precise minute-by-minute public itinerary or arrival time has been kept under wraps for security and logistical reasons. Local authorities have also warned of potential traffic disruptions in the area, which may be further impacted by an active regional flood watch.
17: Yeah, so that's right. Yeah, flood watch goes into effect really overnight tonight through Friday morning. This is a combination of things. Slow-moving frontal boundary. It'll finally come through. We'll get some nice weather out of this.
7: Now, this is going to be the polo thing. Now, you've been predicting apocalypse for the last couple of days now. Are we still in apocalypse mode?
17: I wouldn't say so, but I wouldn't say that I did apocalypse either. Apocalypse is just a revealing.
7: All right. Let's rewind the tape.
17: It's not a catastrophe.
7: Let's rewind the tape.
18: How about a mini apocalypse?
17: Look it up in Funkin' Wagnalls. You'll see. Okay, here's the deal. We have slow-moving frontal boundary. We have moisture from Pacific Hurricane Polo. We have Gulf moisture just rushing in here on southeast winds today, right off the Gulf, up to 30 miles per hour. So all those things will combine. The other things are we're going to have a little bit of a jet streak that's going to be somewhat aligned with where the cold front is, and that's going to be fairly close to I-35. And you put that little jet streak in there, that gives you a lot more lift in the atmosphere, and that's going to mean it can rain a lot, and the storms are going to move along the front instead of perpendicular to the front. So you're going to see rain over the same areas over and over and over again, and especially close to the I-35 or maybe 281 corridors.
7: I think I speak for everybody when I say, what was that middle part again?
18: Okay. Yeah, could you repeat that?
7: The perpendicular thing?
18: All right, so bottom line is we're still going to get a lot of rain, still possible flooding and all, but we were talking about 8 to 10 inches, but now we're not talking about that.
4: You're backing off?
17: Not quite. We're saying 2 to 5 maybe across a wide area, and also some areas could see up to 8 inches of rain. When you get into an extreme event like this, the numbers become almost meaningless. You can't really predict that.
18: Now, didn't we have tornado warnings in West Texas last night?
17: Yeah, it is possible that we could have some severe weather with it. Small hail, but some gusty winds. You can't rule out a tornado. I doubt we'll be under a tornado watch.
18: Monty, I'm ruling out the tornado.
4: No, don't do that.
19: I'm going to go ahead and rule it out myself.
18: I'm going to rule it out.
19: Crossing that off.
4: We had the weather service guy last hour said that we could see one.
17: That's right. That's right. It's possible with a strong storm, okay? We haven't had any storms. Y'all have forgotten. We haven't had any storms here for 65 to 75 days.
4: I'm so excited.
17: Our last big rain, like in Denton County, was mid-July.
4: Honestly, I am a big severe weather fan. You know that. And so for me, I don't like... I don't want any flooding or anything like that. But I've missed it. I like an active weather pattern. So, you know. Okay. All right, I've narrowed it down some more.
18: Is that on your dating profile, by the way?
4: Stop that. There is
19: actually
4: no such thing.
19: Actually is at the very top.
4: Stop it. Shush. All right, I've narrowed down the president's schedule. It includes, on Thursday, a planned appearance at Choctaw Nation in Durant, Oklahoma. Now, organizers there have indicated doors for the venue open at 2 with remarks scheduled to begin at 6, so implying that the Denton event will take place prior to those afternoon and evening hours.
17: Makes sense. Okay. So he'll come down 35. That makes a lot of sense. I mean, Dallas could be paralyzed with, you know, some flash flooding off and on during the day tomorrow and Friday. So, yeah, that's better.
4: Okay.
17: But, I mean, it's going to be raining up there, too.
18: Okay.
4: Yeah, I want some more. I'm digging through his schedule here.
18: All right, yeah, I still don't know what's going on. All right, coming up at 6:17, Victoria Coach from the Heritage Foundation will join us. Iran is now speaking to the American people directly. 6:11, traffic and weather. Here's Julie DeHardy.
4: We've got a bit of a backup on I-35 with a stall northbound at Royal in the left center lane. So traffic right now is backed up to about the Loop 12 merge. So it's going to take about 5 minutes to scoot through there. 30 westbound at Beltline's on the left side, and it's really just kind of slow as you pass by, being cautious there. We do have that bit of a slowdown on 183 as you try to move from the north loop over toward the 121 split. That's about 6 to 10 minutes. Our next update within 10 minutes with WBAP's first traffic on the ones. I'm Julie DeHardy.
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17: From the WBAP On-Time Experts 24/7 Weather Center, here we go. A flood watch early tomorrow morning, well, late tonight through Friday morning, through Thursday into Friday. Cloudy, windy, warm, and humid today. Isolated shower storms possible this afternoon. Not a big deal yet. High today, 93. That's kind of a big deal. Another high temperature above 90. This will be the last day, though. We're in the 90s for a while, I promise. Southeast winds 15 to 30 and gusty. Scattered rain and thunderstorms overnight. Heavier rains by morning tomorrow. Could be a miserable rush hour. Low near 75. Scattered to numerous showers and storms tomorrow, 84. And again on Friday, equal chances, 82. Then the front starts to come through. We'll have a high of only Saturday, with a northeast wind 10 to 15 miles per hour. Decreasing clouds, a beautiful day Sunday. Right now it's 79 degrees in Fort Worth, 81 in Dallas. I'm meteorologist Brad Barton.
22: A 10-year-old was shot in Dallas, so we get protests if a criminal illegal shot by ICE, but none for this kid. 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A parent was trying to bring a gun on campus in Mesquite. What the heck's going on with this safety concern? That's at 3:05. And you'll hear the lone holdout juror from the Lindsey Clancy trial credit his Christian faith at 4:05. That's coming up today, 2 to 5, on The James Show with me, James Parker, on your Texas voice for common sense, News Talk 820 and 93.3 FM, WBAP.
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1: Good morning. It's 6:18. Carla Marion, Ernie Brown. Hal J is on vacation this week. And we welcome to the Clarity Windows and Doors Newsline Victoria Coates from the Heritage Foundation. Always our weekly visit to talk about things happening around the world and across the nation. So, Victoria, let's start, I guess, with the fact that we're withdrawing our final troops from Iraq after all these years. We're leaving them alone.
2: Well, good morning. Yes, it's quite a day. Think about, you know, how long we've been engaged in Iraq, you know, 23 years, and, you know, all the people we've lost, you know, all of the work that's gone into it. You know, I think it's definitely time for this to happen. I think, you know, we have other, obviously, assets in the region that we can deploy in the need if we have a security situation. But it's certainly momentous and very interesting to see what's going to happen to Iraq going forward.
1: Now, were they dependent on us to keep the government over there, whatever it is, in power?
2: Well, they're dependent on us actually in different ways. Right now, we more or less control the Iraqi economy. We provide hard currency to them, literally dollars, euros, about every 6 weeks. And that is how it's a mechanism for them to process their oil sales, essentially through New York, through the Federal Reserve. That keeps the country stable. That's actually how we exert a fair amount of control over Iraq. And we saw that on display in April of this year when the Iraqi government was threatening to make, if you remember, former Prime Minister al-Maliki, very pro-Iran, very hardcore Shia politician, they were threatening to make him prime minister again. And President Trump halted those flights. He's like, if you do that, you can do it. But if you do, we're not going to prop you up anymore. And very quickly, they made the new prime minister, al-Zayedi, prime minister. He's much more pro-American. So I think we still have a lot of influence in Iraq. We're just going to exercise it differently.
3: Yeah, and this withdrawal hopefully will look nothing like the one from Afghanistan that was bungled and botched, and we left all of this wonderful stuff over there for them to use, presumably against us. So,
2: oh yeah, totally different situation, Carla, because we don't have the Taliban riding into Baghdad. We actually have a pretty stable, as I said, much more pro-American government. And the other thing that's happened, and I think not enough Americans are tracking this, when President Trump put the sanctions on the Russian oil majors last October, Rosneft and Lukoil, they were forced to relinquish control of some of the world's largest oil fields in Iraq because Iraq didn't want to be vulnerable to those sanctions. And they're being taken over by Chevron and Exxon. So you literally have what President Trump says, you know, take the oil. Why didn't we take the oil? Well, now, in a way, we are. But it's the best possible thing for Iraq. These things will now be well managed by American companies to American standards. They'll probably be much more profitable for the people of Iraq. And that's another way I think we're going to retain a very significant presence in what is a very important oil-producing country.
1: Victoria Coates with the Heritage Foundation with us on the Clarity Windows and Doors Newsline. Victoria, hold on just a moment. We have more for you, but we have to get to Julie DeHardy and find out what's happening on the freeways now.
4: Just found a wreck in Fort Worth. It's going to be on the westbound side of I-38 Chisholm Trail Parkway. The right lane's blocked. It's not causing a big delay, but be very careful through there. Also, we have an accident on the ramp from the westbound side of I-30 to get onto Hampton, and it's on one of those circular ramps, and it's on a curve, so be very careful. They are blocking the right lane. It's not causing a delay, but it is a hazard. I-35 northbound at Royal, that's in one of the left center lanes, and traffic is backed up about 10 minutes now. And 30 westbound at Beltline's on the left side of the roadway, just slow as you pass by. Our next update within 10 minutes with WBAP's First Traffic on the Ones. I'm Julie DeHardy.
5: From the WBAP On-Time Experts 24-7 Weather Center, cloudy, windy, warm, and humid. Isolated showers and storms coming in to some extent this afternoon with a 93-degree high. Very humid. Gulf winds southeast 15 to 30. out of the southeast. Scattered rain and thunderstorms increase overnight. Early tomorrow morning, we can see some flooding, a low of 75, and then scattered to numerous rain and thunderstorm flooding possible tomorrow and Friday. Highs both days will be in the lower 80s. Right now, our lows are in the lower 80s. It's actually 80 degrees in Denton, 81 in Dallas. I'm meteorologist Brad Barton.
1: All right, Victoria, one last question about Iraq. Are they an ally or are they a dependent?
2: I would say they're somewhere in between. Right now, they're pretty dependent on us, but they can turn into an ally. And that should be the goal, that they should become increasingly strong, independent, and a participant in this kind of new global energy network that's taking form under President Trump. And one last thing to watch for with Iraq, they're starting to make noises about getting out of OPEC, like UAE did earlier this year. I think that would be a great idea for them. That would release more of their production. And so they may turn into a much more independent ally.
3: All right. I want to switch to Victoria talking about Iran messaging the American people directly. I have not received a text, nothing in the mail. I don't know what this is about personally. What's that all about?
2: Well, they've had a very, very aggressive sort of cyber campaign, and I've been receiving their messages since 2020, since after the Soleimani strike, and most recently about 2 weeks ago. So, yes, they have identified folks in the United States they think are of interest. They are reaching out directly. Sometimes they impersonate other entities trying to get you to engage. And it's just a good warning. If anything looks weird that you get, and there are always little mistakes in them, just don't answer. That's all you need to do. If you're concerned, if anything is threatening about it, just get in touch with your local FBI office. Those numbers are readily available. They will then take care of it. But I don't think it's anything anyone needs to be worried about. But it's typical of the Iranians.
1: Do you think that Iran is going to last with this government much longer, given the blockade on their ports?
2: I've been talking, over the last 18 months ago or so, particularly about exchange rates, because that's kind of an easy metric to understand. And when we were talking, a year ago, we were talking about an exchange rate of about a million reals to the dollar. It was 2.5 yesterday, million real to the dollar. You can't sustain that. Oh, this is getting to free fall territory. Secretary Bessent said about 2 weeks, I think, yesterday. And, then they're going to have to start to make some decisions that will start to undermine their security. And so, what we're seeing here is kind of a slow motion train wreck rather than, the more dramatic collapse that we might have expected at the beginning of the war, but it's still a train wreck.
1: But they're hoping, they're praying, their entire existence now is based on if Donald Trump's party loses the elections, then we'll be okay.
2: Well, that seems to be where their heads are. But at the same time, as the president said in his UN speech, that's not going to save you. We're not a parliamentary system like the United Kingdom. If I lose an election like that, I don't leave office the next day. I'm still in power for 2 years. And yes, they may do a lot of domestic investigations, but they have no control over his Article 2 constitutional authorities to carry out. So, from their calculation, and I think they're starting to see some of the scrambling, they're realizing that the midterms are really their deadline because they thought they were going to force them into a deal before the midterms. That's clearly not happening. Yeah. And so they're now not just looking at 6 more weeks. They're looking at 2 more years.
1: Yeah. All right. This is Victoria Coates from the Heritage Foundation. Victoria, it is always eye-opening. Thank you so much for spending time with us this morning. All right. Coming up at 6:37, a new narrative about that DoorDash driver in Austin who encountered ICE.
3: And straight ahead, an historic flagship department store closes in Dallas. Monty Cook has that and the rest of your 6:30 news next.
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0: On the ones.
4: Just cleared up our wreck on the northbound side of I-35 at Royal, so still left a backup onto Loop 12, almost back to 114, so about 5 to 10 minutes through there. 635 northbound at Northwest Highway, there's an accident in the left lane. Those delays come from La Prada, about 5 minutes worth. We've got ramp restrictions with an accident 30 westbound trying to get to Hampton. Left lane's blocked on 30 westbound at Beltline, just slow as you pass by. Now in Fort Worth on the North Loop, we've got an accident eastbound at Railhead, and that's going to back you up for a good 5 minutes. And we've got a couple of right lanes blocked on 30 westbound found at Chisholm Trail Parkway. No delay, just move left and you'll be fine. Our next update within 10 minutes with WBAP's first traffic on the ones. I'm Juwiti Hardy.
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5: From the WBAP On-Time Experts 24-7 Weather Center, you still have most of today to prepare for the heavier rains that are going to be here tonight, overnight, tomorrow, and Friday. Flash Flood Watch begins tonight. We're looking at a high today of 93. It'll feel like 97 because of the Gulf moisture. We haven't felt humidity like this. Man, today, southeast winds 15 to 30 and gusty. Isolated showers and storms. Yeah, they'll be around this afternoon trying to come in from the west. And then scattered rain and thunderstorms increasing overnight. Some heavy rains, flooding possible as early as tomorrow morning with a low of 75. Scattered to numerous showers and storms tomorrow, 84. And again on Friday with a high of 82. Finally, a cold front begins to move through here on Saturday with northeast winds. Some clearing on Sunday. Right now, it's 80 in Denton, 79 in McKinney, 79 in Fort Worth, and 81 in Dallas. I'm meteorologist Brad Barton.
14: President Trump headed back to North Texas to highlight manufacturing jobs. Mike Traynor with more.
17: The president will visit Denton truck manufacturer Peterbilt Motors on Thursday as the White House highlights manufacturing growth and investment. President Trump said Peterbilt parent company PACCAR has been adding jobs and ramping up U.S. truck production since the Trump administration imposed tariffs on foreign-made trucks last year. Earlier this month, the president visited Dallas to headline the inaugural Republican midterm convention at the American Airlines Center. Mike Traina, WBAP News.
14: A fight in the cockpit, a military jet scrambled. Alert on board a passenger plane in the Middle East. Fox's Jonathan Savage reporting.
18: Fly Dubai Flight 1073 was en route from Dubai to Tel Aviv, Israel, when the incident happened. It transmitted emergency alert signals around 2 hours after takeoff, including one that indicates unlawful interference. A regional official says a fight broke out in the cockpit, apparently involving the pilots. A second official confirming Israel scrambled warplanes, fearing an aircraft carrying dozens of Israelis might be hijacked. The plane made an emergency landing in Saudi Arabia, and all on board are reported safe. The Israeli government says it's working to bring passengers home. Jonathan Savage, Fox News.
14: The historic flagship Neiman Marcus store on Main Street in downtown Dallas permanently closes its doors tonight.
19: First opened at Main and Irve in 1914, the site grew into an international fashion icon and a cornerstone of the city's core. Parent company Saks Global decided to shut down the location after bankruptcy proceedings earlier this year, shifting focus to its higher traffic North Park Center store. More than 60 employees are affected by the closure. Cameron Fairchild, WBAP News.
14: 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Crypto prices dropped this morning due to a broad market shift driven by surging treasury yields and profit-taking after strong quarterly gains. Bitcoin down 0.3% to $83,768. Ethereum lost 0.7% to $2,693. And Solana trading right along the flat line at $119.71. 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
20: Cowboys begin their prep for the Texans today at the Star. Brian Schottenheimer taking accountability for his part in his team's Week 3 loss.
21: Oh, I didn't do very good in the last 28 seconds. Look at our two games that we've lost. We haven't finished. I felt like I overcoached Dak on third down. Kind of affected his decision-making a little bit, and then I let that kind of bleed over to my decision of kicking the ball.
20: Cowboys counting to kickoff 9:30 on Sunday. Giants are releasing veteran receiver Odell Beckham Jr. after reuniting with him in the offseason. Beckham played 19 snaps in three games and failed to record a catch. Game 1s of the MLB wildcard round. White Sox strike early and often, scoring 5 runs in the first 5 innings and holding on for a 6-3 win over the Astros. That game 2 at 4. I'm Ryan Baldwin on WBAP from 96.7 and 13.10 Ziggit.
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0: 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Dependable traffic with Julie D. Hardy. And DFW's most accurate forecast from Chief Meteorologist Brad Barton on the ones.
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3: So glad to have you with us. It is 6:36 on the Wednesday WBAP Morning News for the last day of September.
1: That's right, yeah.
3: Okay.
1: Today's September 30.
3: Tomorrow is October 1st. Yeah. All right, among the stories we're following for you, we do have some new information about that Venezuelan illegal, the DoorDash driver who was shot by ICE in Austin last week. Remember that, after the big chase?
1: Mm-hmm.
3: First, the media said, oh, they were unmarked and they weren't doing lights and sirens until the video came out, and they're all marked and just blazing with their lights and sirens. So the media said, oh, well, we can't do that anymore. And now, apparently, the feds say they do have ICE body cam showing this fella, Wilbur Rafael Garces Perez, clipping an officer with his vehicle. So that other narrative goes out the window that they just shot him willy-nilly, which is not generally what officers do, especially at that level of training. So now he is charged with assault on a federal officer. He's been charged by the DOJ, could get 20 years in federal prison.
1: Well, good for him.
3: He did say he was running. So anyway, that is the latest. I don't know if the mainstream media will
1: They won't
3: cover that at all. But you heard it here. We will. We don't mind that.
1: They can't be bothered if it violates the narrative that they're putting out there.
3: And this certainly does. If you come at an officer, regardless of ICE, if it's a local officer, if you come at them with your vehicle, they're going to shoot you. You cannot do that. You can't, especially after they have tried to pull you over with lights and sirens and you have a deportation. Like, you can't do it. Yeah. Stop the car, pull over, hands on the steering wheel, and survive. How about that?
1: And here's Tom Holman talking about his concerns about the border.
2: I've been saying it for 4 years. Bring millions of people into the United States. Let's fly them to sanctuary cities. Let's end the Trump census rule to be counted in the next census, which is more seats in the House for the Dems. Then let a Democratic administration come in and award amnesty to 15 million people who they think are future Democratic voters. Look, they sold this country out for future political power because there's no downside in a secure border. And I've asked 100 Democrats, give me one downside in a secure border, and they can't.
3: Yeah, I mean, there is none. And I'll tell you the other thing that's interesting right now on social media. It depends on your algorithm, of course. I'm seeing a lot of the videos that the mainstream media did not put out there of just the border takeover that we saw for 4 years running, of just this crush of humanity, just hundreds of thousands of people just pouring over the border, most of them military-aged men, most from Islamic countries, African nations, places like that. And you had these wonderful, brave, investigative, independent journalists go down there, and I followed many of them over that course of time. Where are you from? Senegal. What are you doing from Senegal at the Texas-Mexico border? Anyway, we're seeing those being pushed out again, saying, look,
1: yeah, word got out pretty quick.
3: Coming up, now there's word of a caravan that's pushing up through Mexico, hoping to be here in time for the midterms and hoping something happens that they can just push right in. ICE says they're ready and they're quite excited. Homeland Security says bring it on, but the push is on to kind of remind the American, because again, not covered by the alphabet media intentionally, because the border princess or whatever her name was saying, the border is fine. When we all saw, those of us with eyes, saw that it wasn't. So anyway, just a little something to keep your eye on.
1: Okay. Also, Channel 8, nice story about Neiman Marcus. They're closing the downtown branch today. I know you have history there with your family.
3: Yeah, Grandma, I believe, as the story goes, worked there selling Nunley's chocolates, if I'm getting that correct.
1: Really?
3: Many, many, many, many years ago. Her name was Minnie. She's long gone.
1: But okay. All right. Yes, so she's not going to sue us then for your saying that.
6: I didn't even know she was sick.
1: Yeah. Here's the Channel 8 story about Neiman.
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23: There were 22 windows every 2 weeks.
22: Now, those windows are history. Soon the store will be too, leaving behind only stories.
23: Metamorphosis, 1984.
22: In the city, it spent decades dressing. In Dallas, I'm Cole Sullivan.
1: Yeah, Neiman's going to be gone, but they're putting a really nice Schlotzky's in there, I understand. So that's good.
3: Cinnabon.
24: Halloween Superstore.
3: They're still at North Park. It's not like they're going away. That's right. The one that Grandma and I would frequent quite a bit, the one at North Park. Just a beautiful store.
1: So your lazy grandmother wouldn't even take
3: you
1: to the one she worked at?
3: That.
1: My God, man. Closer. They're good, and they're going out of business because of that.
3: It's closer to the house, okay. To her house over there.
1: So. All right. Coming up at 6:47, you never know what you're going to catch when you go fishing. 6:41, traffic and weather. Here's Julie DeHarty.
4: In downtown Dallas, there's a new problem for you on Woodall Rogers, westbound at Field. They're in the left lane, so move to the right. You are backed up about 5 minutes from the 7545 interchange. Left lane still blocked on 30 westbound at Beltline. Slow for a couple minutes as you pass by. We do have a wreck in Garland on 635 northbound at Northwest Highway that's in the left lane. That's about 5 minutes from La Prada. 30 westbound Chisholm Trail Parkway in Fort Worth. We've got an accident on the shoulder area now. Traffic is just slow as you pass by. And North Loop 820 eastbound right around Blue Mound. Watch for an accident. Traffic is backed up for just about 5 minutes. Our next update within 10 minutes with WBAP's First Traffic on the Ones. I'm Juwedy Hardy.
5: From the WBAP On-Time Experts 24-7 Weather Center Flood Watch, tonight through Friday morning, we're okay most of the day. Going to be humid as all get out. That's the first time we felt this kind of humidity. Going to be 93 for the high, feel like 97 degrees thanks to southeast winds right off the Gulf, 15 to 30 in gusty. Moisture from Hurricane Polo coming out of the Pacific. That moisture is going to be coming in from the southwest, plus Gulf moisture, slow-moving frontal boundary, and a lot of other things we won't bother you with, but the details indicate that we're going to see isolated showers and storms this afternoon. The high of 93, heavier rains overnight, low 75. Tomorrow and Friday, about the same highs in the lower 80s, scattered to numerous showers and storms, more scattered flooding possible through Friday, at least morning. And then we'll start to see the rain begin to break a little bit Saturday. Could be out of here by Sunday. And we're looking at highs like 81 Sunday, 79 degrees on Saturday. And it's just now 79 degrees in Fort Worth for the low. Right now we have 79 in Fort Worth, 81 in Dallas, and 81 in Denton. I'm meteorologist Brad Barton.
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8: 28-year-old Wilbur Garcia-Perez is charged in federal court in Austin with one count of assaulting, resisting, interfering, and impeding a federal officer.
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2: .648, Carla Marion and Ernie Brown. Hal is taking the week off. He'll be back on Monday.
3: He is missed.
2: Yes, he is. Although, I got to be honest with you, it's the first day I didn't get a text from him yesterday.
3: No, you did. You were in
2: I got that Monday.
3: No, you were in a group text yesterday with the dog.
2: Oh, that's right. I was, wasn't I?
3: You were the only one.
4: He sent me about three more after that.
3: Ernie was the only one who did not add a laughing emoji or anything, but that's okay. Hal, we miss you.
2: I didn't even see it. Oh, God, let me look.
3: Oh, my goodness. If Hal J is texting you, you need to open it.
2: Hal calls me all the time, but he butt dials me.
3: No, his pocket calls. Yeah,
2: his pocket, his butt calls me all the time, and I have really good conversations. Actually, I'm on the phone longer with his butt than I am with him.
4: With him. He'll call. He does the same thing to me. He'll call me and go, hey, what's going on, buddy? And I'm like, oh, not much. Heard anything? No. All right, well, I better let you go.
2: Yeah. I got to run.
4: You just called me, and remember, you called me.
2: Yeah, I know. That drives me absolutely crazy.
3: So cute.
2: Hal, I just answered the phone.
4: I got
2: to
4: go.
2: He called to tell me he had to go the other day.
4: I just want to let you know I got to go.
2: I just called to let you know I don't have time to talk to you right now. All right, anyway, here's a guy. He goes fishing, and his line snags on something, and he pulls it up, and he has to call the police afterwards because what was in the bag was...
5: What did we hook? It's not even a rock. It's like a bag or something. Yeah, somebody's like backpack. That thing's been here forever. I wonder what's inside. Oh my gosh, there's a phone and a wallet in there, I think. Hold on a second.
2: Wow.
5: Let's see what we got. There's multiple phones. Who fumbled so bad that you dropped a bag that had more than one person's phone in it? That is awful. Somebody messed up big time. Oh my gosh, there's a gun. Uh-oh, there's a gun. Uh-oh. This is where we stop, and we call the police.
2: Yep. All right, so they call the police. The police come out and say, oh, well.
6: There's probably an ID or a wallet in here. We'll probably get it all back.
5: Sweet.
6: To you,
5: so. Heck yeah.
6: Hey, man, I appreciate it.
5: Yeah, of course, man.
6: You got any other?
5: Appreciate
6: anything
5: it.
6: Anything else for me?
5: No, I just want to say hi to these guys.
6: Yeah, for sure.
7: Happens a lot.
5: Wow.
7: We probably get this right here about maybe...
5: but losing it?
7: Lost
5: wow.
7: Times a year.
5: That's crazy.
2: See, people are apparently losing their guns and their phones multiple times a year in Arizona.
3: That's where the bad guys throw their phones, obviously.
4: Yeah, right.
2: Yeah, I guess it didn't look like a burner phone. It looked like a regular phone, but anyway. So, yeah, you never know what you're going to hook when you go fishing.
3: How exciting.
4: Oh, yeah.
2: 651, traffic and weather. Let's go to Julie DeHardy.
8: Do have a couple of problems. One's in downtown Dallas on Woodall Rogers westbound at Field. They're in the left lane, so you're backed up to 7545. That's going to take about 10-15 minutes to get through. And then 635 northbound at Northwest Highway, there's an accident in the left lane. Traffic's backed up about 10 minutes now as you come that way from I-30. And on the North Loop eastbound, right before you get to Blue Mound, we have an accident in the left lane. Traffic's already backed up from Marine Creek. That's about 10 minutes. Our next update within 10 minutes with WBAP's first traffic on the ones. I'm Julie DeHardy.

0: from the WBAP On-Time Experts 24-7 Weather Center. A flash flood watch begins tonight, and it continues through Friday morning. Today, mostly cloudy, windy, warm, and humid. A high of 93. Gusty southeast winds right off the Gulf, 15 to 30 miles per hour. Isolated showers and storms are possible this afternoon, but the main event probably begins overnight early tomorrow morning with some heavier rains, low 75. Then tomorrow, flooding is possible with scattered to numerous showers and storms. The high tomorrow, 84. Friday, more of the same with a high of 82 and a low in the 60s. Finally, a cold front comes through with northeast winds 10 to 15 miles per hour. Rain should be ending on Saturday with a high in the 70s and a low in the 60s. And Sunday, we should see decreasing clouds with a high near 81. Right now, it's 79 degrees in Fort Worth and still 81 degrees in Dallas. I'm meteorologist Brad Barton.
1: 6:53, it's time for Hal's Got Gas, and since Hal's on vacation, we have Monty with gas.

0: Thing I saw on the way in was leading me to believe that gas was going to sit around $4 a gallon forever. I did see one gas station on the way in personally that was at $3.77. Everything else was at $3.99. With that said, the prices that I'm seeing on the pump watch that we have on WBAP from Gas Buddy, it's actually down. The racetrack in Dallas on Ferguson, $3.39 a gallon. Valero on Lake June at $3.52 a gallon. $3.39 is the lowest. I don't know if that's tied to any sort of special incentives or what, but most everything is hovering around the $3.50 a gallon area there. Fort Worth side, it looks like the cheapest price we're seeing is in Lakeside on Confederate Park Road at a Shamrock. That is $3.49 a gallon, but that is a cash price. Keep that in mind. Then we've got a bunch of, like I said, $3.50 to about $3.60.
1: I wonder if that's a loss leader for them.
0: That, I would
1: think we're,
0: so.
1: We're going to lose a little bit, but that'll bring people into the store.
0: But you come in and
1: drive some foot traffic.
2: I got it for $3.63 yesterday as mine kept going down on a three quarters of a tank too. I wasn't going to let that one slip by.
1: Yeah,
2: and that was still $3.63 this morning. But just down the road, the one that was in the $3.70s was at $3.99, and that was shocking. Mm.
1: I actually went over to get gas at the QT not far from Stately Brown Manor, and it was every pump was filled. I went at lunch, and so I went next door to the car wash, even knowing that it was going to rain on the car, but there was nobody there, and I felt bad for
2: them. So you just gave them something to do?
1: I gave them something to do, yeah. Put these guys to
0: work. Have you?
1: Yeah, that's the kind of guy I am there. Okay.
0: That's my gas.
1: Ooh. All right, and it was delightful.
0: Thank you.
1: Coming up at 7:07, lots of rain coming. Brad's going to tell you when and where.
2: And the state of Texas bracing for heavy rains as Polo continues to move inland. What the government is doing about that. Monty Cook has the story and the rest of your 7 o'clock news next.
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8: Great news, they just cleared up our wreck in Garland. That's 635 northbound Northwest Highway. So a little bit heavy in the area as you come from I-30 around to 75. It's going to take you about 20 minutes. We do have delays on I-30 coming out of Fate into the Rockwall area as you're trying to come from about 551 to 205. It's going to take you about 10 minutes. And then if you're traveling into downtown Dallas on I-30, it's just a little bit crowded. Not too bad. From Jim Miller into I-35, that's going to take you about 15 to 20 minutes. And we do have this accident in Fort Worth. It's on the North Loop, eastbound, right before you get to Blue Mountain. We've got a left lane blocked and traffic's almost back to 199, so that's about 15 minutes. Our next update within 10 minutes with WBAP's first traffic on the ones. I'm Juedie Hardy.
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11: From the WBAP On-Time Experts 24-7 Weather Center, Flash Flood Watch begins tonight. Will be mostly cloudy, some isolated showers and storms this afternoon, but not total coverage. High today, a humid 93 degrees. Gusty winds right off the Gulf up to 30 miles per hour. Heavier rains flooding overnight into early tomorrow morning with a low of 75. Then we'll have scattered to numerous showers and storms both tomorrow and Friday with highs in the lower 80s. We'll finally cool off a little bit more on Saturday and Sunday. Right now it's 79 degrees in Fort Worth and 80 in Dallas. I'm meteorologist Brad Barton.
7: President Trump signed an executive order to change the phrase artificial intelligence to superintelligence. Fox's Kevin Cork from Washington explains why.
12: I believe they're going to be used for the good.
13: Now, the mandate applies directly to the executive branch and all of its agencies, and they now have 60 days to formalize superintelligence and the abbreviation SI into federal law. But not everybody's convinced that all this new tech is good. Anthropic continues to express concerns that autonomous capabilities could increase the potential for harm as errors or misalignment or security exploits could have real-world consequences. And, of course, it may come as no surprise that there are some Democrats like Alexandria Ocasio-Cortez, Sandy Cortez to some, who support an outright ban on superintelligence altogether.
7: This comes as the president also announced a new AI-powered website designed to consolidate information from tens of thousands of federal web pages into a single searchable database called America.gov. Governor Greg Abbott orders full activation of state emergency resources as a slow-moving cold front threatens much of Texas with flash flooding.
14: We want to make sure that our fellow Texans know about the volume of rain that's about to hit their region. With one collective goal, we want to save lives.
7: Nearly 1,900 emergency crews, swift water rescue teams, and National Guard units are pre-positioned from North Texas to the central part of the state. During a recent interview with Fox's Sean Hannity, Secretary of State Marco Rubio spoke about the current global threat environment. Fox's Kevin Uretsky with more.
15: Secretary Rubio said the situation is very simple.
16: We are dealing with elements in the world
3: And in the case of Iran, for example, who have openly threatened to attack American interests globally.
15: The secretary also touched on why it was now or never for the president concerning Iran and its military.
3: He could not allow them to reach a point where they had so many missiles, so many drones, and so many weapons that you couldn't do anything militarily about their nuclear program.
15: Rubio also spoke about the importance of the recent agreement expanding U.S. military options in Greenland.
3: In order to build the sort of missile defense this country needs to protect itself, Greenland is incredibly important for all of North America.
15: The secretary said Europe and NATO will also benefit from the new arrangement. Kevin Uretsky, Fox News.
7: 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Employers in industries such as healthcare, transportation, hospitality, manufacturing, logistics, and others will meet potential candidates and then hold recruiting seminars. 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
16: Cowboys beginning their prep for the Texans on Sunday. Jayshon Barham impressing Brian Schottenheimer so much he may remain the starter when DeMarvion Overshown is back.
17: I think he's doing everything in his power to fight to keep that spot. We're very pleased with not only how he's doing, but you know how he's growing. I see less mistakes from Jayshon in this game than I saw from him in the Giants game, making a pretty strong case to not leave the field.
16: Cowboys counting to kickoff 9:30 on Sunday. Steelers take a hit to the secondary ahead of Thursday night football against the Browns. All-pro corner Jalen Ramsey dealing with a broken wrist, but will try to play through the injury. And Ben Rice hits a pair of homers for six RBIs to help power the Yankees past the Red Sox 9-0 in game one of their wild card matchup at game two tonight at 7. I'm Ryan Baldwin on WBAP from 96.7 and 13 in the ticket.
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6: 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From Chief Meteorologist Brad Barton on the ones.
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11: Good morning, 7:07. And it's going to be an interesting day today and tomorrow because of the weather. And we're going to start the show off, bring Brad in. But we also have a special guest on the Clarity Windows and Doors Newsline.
18: Good morning, Patricia Sanchez from the National Weather Service. I'm asking you, we talked with Juan a couple hours ago. And I know you're probably watching hour by hour the runs of the high-res rapid refresh model. What else do we know here in the last 2 hours that would be kind of helpful for this forecast?
19: Yes, good morning, and thank you for having me. So, yes, like you said, we are kind of watching that system kind of slowly creeping up from the west. So we are, the latest radars has been showing kind of some light rain right now, kind of entering our western Texas counties. This activity shouldn't be a kind of like a big problem for us. It's just going to be like some light rain, but like you said, the main update is going to be like the watching for the afternoon. It looks like that mid to late afternoon, things could begin to develop. Pretty much areas all west from I-35 kind of slowly moving in and continue to the evening as more widespread activity moves in.
18: Right. Now, we're certainly expecting flooding. It looks like maybe the I'm looking at some of the latest models here, and it's showing like 5 or 6 o'clock starting maybe a vanguard line of thunderstorms coming in from the west. Is that kind of your onset time now? And they start, they're still scattered, right?
19: Yes, very true. So, yeah, so we'll, the good news is, yeah, we'll almost like be able to kind of track it as it approaches the DFW Metroplex later afternoon. But, yeah, somewhere around that time, especially with the daytime, kind of the daytime heating, you know, things kind of keep kind of bubbling and all that stuff to get more convection, more, probably more, like you say, isolated to scatter activity first before the more broken line of storms this evening and tonight.
20: How about the severity of any storms that we may see throughout North Texas?
19: Yeah, very good question, because, yeah, we've been watching, you know, as the activity kind of moves through and it's been impacting areas across West Texas last night. But we do kind of looking at there could be some strong to severe storm. At this time, we're looking mainly in along and west of 281 corridor, so kind of more west of the kind of west of the Metroplex immediate. But we cannot rule out some of the stronger storms to be even closer to the near I-35 corridor and then across the Metroplex. Just again, because of that activity moving in.
18: And so to kind of qualify that risk, are you talking about, you're talking probably not about hail, but you could be talking about what, downburst winds and maybe isolated tornadoes along the frontal zone?
19: Exactly. Okay. Yeah. So right this time it looks like that. Yeah. Mm-hmm.
18: Okay. Doesn't look like a major tornado chased air or anything like that. Now the rainfall, we're still looking at the range of 2 to 5 inches across much of the area and then maybe up to 8 inches because, again, we have to emphasize the storms are going to be moving along this frontal boundary from southwest to northeast. They're not going to just blast through here from northwest to southeast. So are you still, what are your rainfall totals beginning to show right now?
19: No, yeah, like you said, definitely there, that 2 to 4 in general, with the higher totals close to 7. And it's going to be very interesting with this case, is you're going to be that very narrowed gradient. So some people will see, you know, class, like you say, you know, 5 to 7 or even isolated higher amounts, like those ranges that we're looking at. But there are other areas they might not see, you know, between 0.5 inch or 1 inch. So definitely, we usually say average rainfall totals, just to see, you know, just the whole area as an average. But they could be that very narrow corridors of very, you know, higher totals over there. So this will change. So unfortunately, we now cannot narrow down, you know, the Metroplex. Everybody in the Metroplex is going to get that amount because, of course, yeah, with the very, very dynamic system, things could change as it evolves.
18: Thanks so much for being with us here on the Clarity Windows Newsline. Appreciate your time very much this morning. We'll have more coming up on the weather in just a couple of minutes and especially talk about the conditions we're in right now, how that could affect the severity of flooding within the next 24 to 48 hours.
21: 7-Eleven, let's update you on traffic and weather now. Here's Julie DeHardy.
8: There is a trouble spot for you on 635 LBJ Freeway. This is going to be westbound at Webb Chapel. They're in the middle of the roadway, and traffic's already backed up for about 5 minutes. Then on 175, westbound at Lake June, 3 left lanes blocked. Those delays are almost 15 minutes. I-35 northbound at Swisher, it's a stall on the right side, so slow as you pass by for a couple extra. And the left lane's blocked on the North Loop eastbound right before you get to Blue Mound. Traffic's already backed up almost to 199, a good 20-minute ride. Our next update within 10 minutes with WBAP's first traffic on the ones. I'm Julie Hardy.
18: WBAP weather from Milestone Heating, AC, Plumbing, Electrical, and more. At least you know this is live this time, right? We got up to 95 degrees yesterday, and we're going for 93 again today. That's over, what, 104 days at or above 90 degrees, but it's fixing to end. 93 today, humid 93 too. Be like 97 in the shade, gusty southeast winds, Gulf humidity, something we haven't felt in a long time. Isolated showers and storms, maybe late afternoon. Hopefully we can hold off through the school let-out times, things like that. 93 today, but then scattered rain and thunderstorms increase in coverage after 6, 7, 8 o'clock, but maybe 5 o'clock. Heavier rains likely, overnight flooding possible after daybreak. But if you like to sleep with rain on the roof, then you'll enjoy tonight. Low near 75. Tomorrow and Friday, scattered showers and thunderstorms, highs in the lower 80s. Rain begins to taper off Saturday. It's going to be cooler with a high of only 81 degrees on Sunday. Right now, it's 80 degrees in Dallas for the low. WBAP Weather Service of Milestone Home Services. 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
18: 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We could see higher totals near where the frontal boundary stalls up to 8 inches.
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21: 7:18. What kind of day is it going to be today and tomorrow, especially with all the driving that's going to be taking place? Tila Grant is with TxDOT on the Clarity Windows and Doors Newsline. Tila, this is going to be a busy day, especially tomorrow, because we're going to have some areas that might flood a little bit. And we also have the president in town, which is going to create a motorcade issue, and some freeways will be shut down completely. So you got your work cut out for you.
28: Yeah, that's right. We are definitely preparing for this weather. We've been on meetings all week long kind of talking about what we're going to do and communicate throughout this storm. And some of our crews have already been outside on the roads, kind of checking some of those drains and making sure those are clear. And just kind of getting prepared for what can happen these next couple of days for sure.
20: Yeah, we heard that Fort Worth was assembling sandbags. Is that something that you guys do, or is that a city specific type of thing?
28: It is city specific. Yeah, different areas are doing different stuff. We haven't done that for Dallas just yet, but we're going to continue to monitor the forecast and see what it calls for.
18: Hey, I have a question about the condition we have right now. You know, we've had nonstop construction here in North Texas all summer long. And again, no rain the last 65 to 75 days. Also, the construction that we've seen on the roads, they put sandbags in the storm drains to keep the construction debris from going down the storm drains. Is somebody going to take all those sandbags out before the rain gets here?
28: Yeah, our crews are out looking at those drainage areas, and for areas where they feel like that is needed, they definitely have been doing that. But we do have a lot of storm drains all over the place, and so we are going to continue to monitor those areas and see, you know, what happens. This forecast is continuously changing, and sometimes, you know, they're saying we're going to get this much, we might get that much. We just really don't know just yet. But our crews are ready to go on standby to kind of monitor and see what happens. You know, it's going to depend on, you know, how quickly this rain comes down and in what area, what they'll need to do.
18: And it looks like I-35 is one of the prime suspects.
20: Yeah, I was going to say,
28: yeah, that could be.
20: When you have these situations where your crews are on standby and such, are you waiting for each city to reach out to you? Or is there, you know, say, you know, we're driving in at crazy hours. Is there a number that people can call? Or how does that work to get these targeted areas that maybe folks are seeing for the very first time before the real rush hour starts?
28: Yeah, so like I said, our crews are on standby. We've been kind of talking about different areas for Dallas. You know, we have our Dallas district folks, so they're going to cover all of the counties here in Dallas. You got Fort Worth covering their area. So all throughout the state, we're communicating in our areas, and we have crews in all of them. And it'll just depend on what is actually needed in those different areas. So they also drive around. Like yesterday, they were out checking the drainage. Today, they'll be out checking to see what happens. And if something area picks up a little bit more and it needs a little bit more attention, we'll have crews go out to that area and handle it.
21: And Taylor, this is not just a North Texas event. This is statewide.
28: Yes. Yes, that's correct. So, yeah, all over the state. We're on a call this morning about 8 a.m. We'll get on a call and we'll talk to everybody in the state and kind of see how they're preparing in their particular area and what the needs are.
21: All right. Tila Grant with TxDOT with us on the Clarity Windows and Doors Newsline. Tila, thank you so much. We appreciate it.
28: Yeah, thanks for having me. Drive safe today.
21: All right. Traffic and weather, 721. Here's Julie DeHardy.
8: 175 westbound at Lake June. We do have an accident with a couple of lanes to the left blocked, about a 15-minute backup right now from Elam. And then 35E northbound at Swisher. They're in the right lane. This is a stall with an assist. So traffic slow as you pass by for about 2 or 3 minutes. We also have this problem on the north loop eastbound before you get to Blue Mound with the left lane blocked. You're backed up to about 199, so that's going to be about a 20-minute ride. And we're seeing a little bit of a crowd if you're trying to travel I-30 now, coming from downtown Fort Worth all the way to 360. That's going to be about 20 minutes. Our next update within 10 minutes with WBAP's First Traffic on the Ones. I'm Juwiti Hardy.
18: From WBAP On-Time Experts 24-7 Weather Center, Flood Watch goes into effect tonight and it continues through Friday morning. And you know that it's going to do widely scattered storms this afternoon, heavier rain overnight, et cetera, et cetera. The other thing we do not know, because of all the construction and all the land clearing that has been going on across North Texas, the lay of the land has changed a great deal in the last 3 to 4 months. And so we don't know where some of that runoff is going to drain and how it's going to drain. So just be aware, there could be high water locations that you've never seen before, especially near construction areas or where they've been clearing off a lot of land. High today, a humid 93 degrees, winds out of the southeast, 15 to 30 and gusty. Heavier rains start to move in overnight, early tomorrow morning, low 75. They will continue off and on tomorrow and Friday. Again, 2 to 5, possible anywhere. 8 inches, also possible in isolated places before the rain finally tapers off this weekend. 79 degrees right now in Fort Worth, 80 in Dallas. I'm meteorologist Brad Barton.
21: 723, I spoke with Rory O'Neill, our national correspondent. The government, the Trump administration especially, getting into AI.
3: Rory, AI is moving into government now.
6: Well, right. There's a new website, America.gov, President Trump showing it off. And I should say that the president calls this SI, not Sports Illustrated, but super intelligence, as he did sign that executive order renaming AI to SI, at least in his branch of government. But the president showing off what America.gov can do. It is a website powered by that artificial intelligence, and it can answer a lot of very basic questions, everything giving you guidance on things like how to get a reservation at a national park, how to apply for a passport, and even information about registering to vote.
3: I would imagine that this would be handy for those who are dealing with things like Social Security and Medicare. I mean, there's a lot of good information out there that you get from AI.
6: Well, right. And what the website can do, America.gov, is that it just essentially scrapes those government websites for that information, answering questions, using that artificial intelligence to, well, intelligently respond to the questions you can input. Look, the nice thing about America.gov, it's clean. There are no ads. You don't have to set up an account. You don't need a password. You don't need a fingerprint or a firstborn ID. You don't have to approve cookies. It just works when you put that information in there. Now, look, a lot of the stuff is still yet to come, but it is rolling out now rather quickly and can scrape a lot of government websites to get some basic information. So if you don't know what the Medicare website is, just go to America.gov and you can ask those kinds of questions to help you sign up for Medicare.
3: Now, I understand the president was meeting with most of the tech leaders yesterday. He seems to be all in on superintelligence.
6: Yeah, and he's got now this new deal that essentially means that some of these AI companies will do a better job of self-regulating. It's not a gold standard of trying to put some guardrails on AI right now, but the president feels that this is at least a step forward. But you had the biggest names, Mark Zuckerberg, to the heads of OpenAI, and it seemed everyone was there signing on to this thing. It's not really binding. The president called it morally binding, essentially making sure that some of these companies are on their best behavior, but still, it's the companies that have been standing up saying we need more government regulation, and that may be something that happens in Congress next year.
3: And yet none of them yesterday talked about dangers of AI. They seem to be all in on it, too.
6: So it was a very different tone and tenor. You know, 2 weeks ago, it was all about the fear surrounding it, right? After that whistleblower resigned and put up this social media post that went viral. But now the companies seem to be much more in line with the president's thinking that this is a competition with China and that the U.S. has to win this intelligence race.
3: Once again, the new website is what?
6: America.gov. 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
20: And straight ahead, a child is recovering after being shot in his own home. 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
4: Bracing for heavy rain as Polo continues making its way inland. I'm Monty Cook from the WBAP 24-Hour Breaking News Center.
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5: We've got a couple of things going on now. If you're trying to travel on the North Loop eastbound right before Blue Mound, the wreck's on the left side, so it's about 20 minutes as you're coming that way from 199. Now on 183 eastbound at County Line, there's a collision in the right lane. It's just slow as you pass by, so an extra 5 to 10 minutes for you. We did clear up a wreck on 175 westbound at Lake June, so still about 5 minutes getting through the area. Seeing some heavy traffic on 80 as usual as you come from Pinson. You try to make it to Lawson, that'll take about 10 minutes. And from Collins to 635, another 10. Our next update within 10 minutes with WBAP's first traffic on the ones. I'm Julie DeHart.
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7: From the WBAP on-time experts 24-7 Weather Center, Flash Blood Watch goes in effect tonight through Friday morning. Right now, we are seeing the remnants of Pacific Hurricane Polo in northern Mexico moving toward Texas. We already have flooding rains underway in both Arizona and New Mexico. We had big rains even yesterday in much of West Texas. Today, just isolated showers and storm moving in slowly this afternoon. High today, 93. Humidity is something. It'll feel like 97 in the shade. Gusty southeast winds. Scattered rain and thunderstorms increase in coverage overnight, low 75. We could be flooding in some areas early tomorrow morning with heavy rainfall rates of 2 to 3 inches per hour. We could wind up with 2 to 5 inches on average, any across the area, anywhere. And some storms could produce up to 8 inches of rain by Saturday morning. Right now it's 79 degrees in Fort Worth, 80 in Dallas. I'm meteorologist Brad Barton.
4: 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Southwest preparing to get pounded by Polo, a Category 2 storm making landfall in Mexico, working its way across the border. Fox Weather's Robert Ray reporting.
8: With heavy rains creating flash flooding scenarios, watches, warnings, and emergencies are in play all across the state of New Mexico. In Hatch, an earthen levee dam compromised, broke, and created people to go into bad situations where first responders had to take folks out of their vehicles, and they are still working to maintain that situation. In Albuquerque, rain and breezy conditions, and we expect more throughout Tuesday into Wednesday. And 150 million people across multiple states are all in the bullseye of this tropical moisture. I'm Robert Ray in Albuquerque, New Mexico, Fox Weather.
4: A child recovering after being shot while inside his apartment complex in the Redbird area of Dallas Monday night. Media partner WFAA's Jason Wheeler with the story.
9: Investigators tell us they believe someone randomly opened fire from the street, and police say a 10-year-old boy was shot in the leg. He was taken to the hospital where he is in stable condition. So far, no word from police on any arrests in that situation.
4: American seniors at risk for dangerous drug interactions, Fox's Lisa Brady explains.
10: More than one in five seniors may be at risk for dangerous drug interactions. A study on medication safety finding about 22% of U.S. adults between the ages of 62 and 85 had a drug regimen that could harm their health. The numbers are a slight improvement from 2015 and 2016, when nearly 26% of seniors were at risk for drug interactions. Researchers recently compared data gathered during two separate waves of a national study on health and aging, involving nearly 5,000 seniors who were taking multiple medications regularly. They found seniors taking several medications increased from 31% to nearly 36%, which boosted their risk for drug interactions. I'm Lisa Brady with Fox on Health.
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11: There's a lot of good news on the economy despite all the whining. ADP estimates 90,000 net new private payroll jobs last month. Second quarter GDP growth estimate raised to 2.2%. Current growth estimate for here in the third quarter, 5%, according to the Atlanta Fed. The Dow starts the day up 56 points, 51,400. That's a gain of 7% for the year so far. Robinhood Markets leading the upside this morning, spiking 4%. They're putting an AI agent in the trading app. Let's see how that works out. West Texas Intermediate crude, $90.55, up $1.15. 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
12: Cowboys begin their prep for the Texans today at the Star. Brian Schottenheimer taking accountability for his part in his team's Week 3 loss.
13: Oh, I didn't do very good in the last 28 seconds. Look at our two games that we've lost. We haven't finished. I felt like I overcoached Dak on third down. Kind of affected his decision-making a little bit, and then I let that kind of bleed over to my decision, a kick in the ball.
12: Cowboys counting to kickoff 9:30 on Sunday. Giants are releasing veteran receiver Odell Beckham Jr. after reuniting with him in the offseason. Beckham played 19 snaps in three games and failed to record a catch. Game 1's of the MLB wildcard round. White Sox strike early and often, scoring 5 runs in the first 5 innings and holding on for a 6-3 win over the Astros. That game 2 at 4. I'm Ryan Baldwin on WBAP for 96.7 and 13.10 The Ticket.
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3: 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And DFW's most accurate forecast from Chief Meteorologist Brad Barton on the ones.
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15: One of the top stories, not getting the kind of attention I thought it would get, but the bipartisan bill that would protect college sports, that's what it's being called, the Protect College Sports Act, is creating some federal rules for college athletics because of the changes that have taken place very rapidly over the last few years regarding name, image, and likeness and transfers and the portal and that kind of thing. And it actually received bipartisan support, 77-22, I believe.
16: Now, and I'll defer to you and Monty on this because I'm not, obviously, I'm just not huge into this kind of thing. But my initial question to your point earlier, Ernie, is why is the government getting involved in college sport? Like, that was the first thing that popped into my head.
4: I will tell you, as a guy that thinks that less government is good, mm-hmm. and I would prefer the least amount of government involvement in anything. However, in this particular case, I don't know that the actual entities that run college sports are capable of self-governing in this particular case, because what you have is you have teams that say, you know what? If I can raise a bunch of money, I can put together a championship team, and it's been evident time and time and time again. If you look at Indiana, who did nothing for years and all of a sudden rose to prominence, Texas Tech wasn't doing all that well until they got a huge cash infusion. Mm-hmm. You've got schools that could potentially, you could have basically, I don't know, a handful, meaning 20 to 30 teams that could dominate college sports forever. And everybody else would never have a chance because all of the better players, all the blue chippers, all the five stars would go play at these schools where they know they can get paid more money. And, you know, the rest of the schools are just kind of out in the cold. And the other thing is, with the transfer rules the way that they are, you can hit the transfer portal. Used to, you had to sit out a year. Now you just go, you know what? I think I'll jump on this team over here.
15: Yeah.
4: They're paying me more money. I can play next season and we can win a championship. And so something has to be done. Why does it have to be the federal government? That's a good question.
15: Well, the NCAA doesn't have the power to do it. They keep getting sued and losing in court anyway.
16: So it's about leveling the playing field, to speak.
4: It is about leveling the playing field and saying, hey, look, you know, a team that because, again, if you've got a donor, if you've got, you know, billionaire, you know, alumni that, you know, shell out millions upon millions upon millions of dollars to put a team together, then no one else is going to be able to. You basically have a semi-pro or, well, professional team, but, you know, one that probably would rival an NFL team playing some of these other colleges and just mopping the floor with
16: it. So you just put a cap at it and just say you can't
4: get more than... I think that's what they're trying to do. I think they're trying to say, look, you know, we have to put a cap on the money. We have to, you know, I don't know that they're really doing much with NIL. I don't think they are. But, you know, if you want to get money through NIL, if you can get, you know, an extra whatever through name, image, and likeness, great. But should a college be able to pay a quarterback $10 million to play football?
15: Yeah, that's a good question, and that's something they're looking at. They're gonna limit the revenue sharing and eligibility requirements and all sorts of things like this. So yeah, it's gonna be an interesting thing to see what happens. The House of Representatives has to pass this. President Trump said he's absolutely gonna sign it because he's trying to save college sports. That's what he says. His words.
4: And isn't that what it's called? Save College Sports Act.
15: Yeah. Mm-hmm. Something along those lines.
4: Yeah. So I mean, you know, again, I do understand it, but I don't really like regulation, but I also don't mind having a blueprint put in place by somebody. And, and if it happens to be the government, it happens to be the government. If it's another entity, then that's okay. Let it be another entity. But somebody has to say, look, we have to at least put a cap on this. And you can say what you want about it, but like even there are some professional sports that have salary caps. There, you know, the NFL has salary caps. They have to work up underneath the cap. And I don't think it's a huge issue to say, you know what, probably not a bad idea to at the very least say, okay, here's a guideline and a blueprint, and here's some limits and here's some guardrails. And as long as you stay within that, okay. And if players want to make more money with their name and image and likeness, okay.
16: Yeah. Yep. Yep. All right. Well, we'll be keeping an eye on it. Thank you, Monterion, for letting us pry into your brain and all of your thoughts. House lawmakers, by the way, won't be returning to Washington until mid-November after the election. So we'll keep you posted, though. Right now at 7:41, traffic and weather on the ones. Here is Julie DeHarty.
17: North Loop 820 eastbound, before you get to Blue Mound, that's where the wreck is on the left side. You're back to about 199, so that's going to be about 20 minutes. And then up the road on 183 eastbound at County Line, the wreck's in the right lane. That's just a few-minute backup as you pass by. Seeing a delay on Loop 12 Walton Walker. First one is from Jefferson Davis over towards Singleton. That's going to be about 5 minutes. And then as you pass 183 and try to merge onto I-35, that'll take you about 10 as well. We've got a bit of a delay on 183 as you move from Regal Row over to I-35 headed southbound. That's going to be about 5 minutes. Our next update within 10 minutes with WBAP's first traffic on the ones. I'm Julie DeHarty.
7: From the WBAP on-time experts, 24/7 Weather Center, a flood watch goes into effect tonight to Friday morning. We don't call it a flash flood anymore. It's officially just called a flood watch. But it's not pertaining to the rivers and the streams right now, so it's not a river flood watch. A little confusing now, but we'll do the best we can. Mostly cloudy, windy, warm, and humid. Isolated shower storms this afternoon. Humid 93-degree high. Gusty southeast winds. Lows tonight, 75. Tomorrow morning is when the rain really starts moving in. After midnight, maybe. It could be around early tomorrow morning. Bad commute, probably, tomorrow morning with scattered flooding possible. The high tomorrow, 84. Same thing on Friday with a high of 82. The rain tapers off on Saturday, and we cool off. The high is near 80 and lows in the 60s late in the weekend. Right now, it's still 80 degrees in Dallas and 81 in Addison. I'm meteorologist Brad Barton.
18: Heavy rainfall is forecast for the DFW area. Keep connected to your most accurate forecast from meteorologist Brad Barton, WFAA's News 8 meteorologists, the Weather Channel, and the National Weather Service to get you through it. 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
1: Mark Lee, Van Camp, and Robbins coming up today at 11.04 right here on WBAP. Joining us live on the Clarity Windows and Doors Newsline, we say good morning to Scott Robbins with a sneak preview of the big show for the last day of the month of September 2026. Hey, Scott.
2: Boy, ain't that something?
1: Isn't that wild? I know tomorrow is October 1st.
2: It is speeding time.
1: It is.
2: And I'm telling you, October 1st is when we start to see the Christmas commercials on TV. And
1: already.
2: Stores.

0: Kinzinger. Do you remember Adam Kinzinger, the congressman?
1: Okay. Not he quite was, ringing a bell.
2: The weeper. Yeah, the weeper.
0: Yeah, he's the crier. Yeah, he's the super crier, according to Trump. But anyway, he was a former congressman, and apparently the feds not want to investigate because he bet on himself getting a pardon from Biden before they did it.
1: Oh, interesting.
2: Wow.
0: Amongst other bets, apparently, that took place on the pardons. Huh. He only made like $823 on it.
1: Oh, okay.
0: But at any rate, the feds are going, hey, you know, this is a little insider stuff going on here. So we want to take a look at it. I mean, the interesting thing about that guy is he was ticketed to be a star within the Republican Party because, I mean, he was a young, attractive guy, you know. He looked good. He spoke well. And then he just got a big dose of Trump derangement syndrome and went off the deep end. My daughter actually went to high school with that guy.
1: Oh, wild.
0: Yeah, which is even weirder. Yeah, come to think of it. Have you guys seen what's going on with P. Diddy in jail?
1: I saw a headline and then I thought, ooh, you know, I don't know if I care, but they showed his quarters or something.
0: Yeah, he's got a cell phone. He's got booze. Apparently, he's got access to all kinds of stuff because he's got dough. And people are like, hey, what's going on here? You're supposed to be in prison for awful crimes. But anyway, continue to follow that story as well because it's kind of interesting to me. Also, the WNBA had an incident. This Asia Wilson was apparently somebody in the crowd she got charged for a foul against Caitlin Clark. The WNBA playoffs are going on. I know everybody cares, but anyway, she pointed this guy in the audience points at her that's in the stands like Caitlin, Sophie Cunningham did to her. Right. And she lost her mind. She went crazy, went after this guy and was yelling at him, and they threw the guy out, and then they brought him back because he didn't do anything. He pointed at her. So I'm thinking to myself, anytime somebody does this, every arena in the planet now will have people pointing at her. You drew a big red circle around it, so now you're going to get the Caitlin Clark treatment wherever you go.
1: Yeah.
0: All right, and the Sophie Cunningham thing. Yeah, so anyway, it's kind of interesting. Well, again, story will follow. And apparently a minister now, some Reverend Jean, said Lazarus in the Bible was gay.
1: Oh, come on with all that.
0: Yeah, because Jesus said come out to him.
1: Oh, that was, man.
0: That's a key. I'm not even making this up. This
1: I know
0: is ridiculous.
1: It. I know it. These are wild times. I know.
0: Okay, we'll follow that one as well. That'll be a pretty good day. Looking forward to it, guys.
1: All right, sounds good. One. Thank you, Scott. We'll be checking in. It's Markley, Van Camp, and Robbins coming up today at 11:04. It is 7:51 right now. Traffic and weather on the ones. Back we go to Julie DeHardy.
3: A problem for you now on 75. This is southbound at Mid Park. It's a stalled car on the right side of the roadway, but it is kind of tough to get by. It's going to hold you up for about 5 minutes. 183 eastbound at County Line. That's in the right lane. That's a good 5 minute delay. We also have some heavy traffic on I-30 coming from the East Loop to Cooper. That's probably going to take you about 10-15 minutes. And there is a wreck on the North Loop eastbound at Blue Mound. The left lane's blocked. Those delays are at least 20. Our next update within 10 minutes with WBAP's first traffic on the ones. I'm Julie DeHardy.
2: From the WBAP On-Time Expert 24-7 Weather Center. Well, it's a humid morning, that's for sure. A lot of humidity we haven't felt in a long time. 65 to 75 days out rain. But we're going under flood watch tonight through Friday morning. Mostly cloudy, windy, warm, and humid. Our high near 93 this afternoon. Gusty southeast winds 15 to 30. And then some isolated showers and storms will start to move in this afternoon. They'll be out in front of the main event, though, which begins probably overnight with a low of 75. And then tomorrow and Friday, scattered to numerous showers and thunderstorms, off and on, off and on. 2 to 5 inches of rain possible. By the time we get to Friday, the rain tapers off, and we get some nice weather out of this. High of 79 Saturday, 81 on Sunday as we clear off. Right now, 79 degrees in Fort Worth, 80 in Dallas. I'm meteorologist Brad Barton.
4: 7:53. Let's get an update and see exactly how much gas is going to cost. Hal is off on this vacation, but Monty has gas today.
5: Tell you how much it's going to cost? A lot. Thank you very much.
1: Okay,
5: have a nice day. Actually, everything I saw on the way in, save for one gas station that was at $3.77, they were all at $3.99. Almost everything I saw on the way in. Now, earlier we had $3.39 being reported as the lowest in the Dallas area. That has disappeared off of Gas Buddy. So now $3.52 at a Valero in Dallas on Lake June appears to be the cheapest gas we can find in the Dallas area. There is a Walmart in Prosper at $3.52, a Sam's Club in McKinney at $3.52. Most of the price on that Dallas side are in between that $3.52 and $3.60 range. On the Fort Worth.

0: 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The cheapest gas we're seeing at a Shamrock in Lakeside. That's on Confederate Park Road. And those prices, are running, between $3.50 and about $3.60. And our crude oil prices are thus. Brent crude is sitting right around $103 a barrel. That is lower than yesterday. It did go up slightly since trading started this morning, but it's not much, maybe 50 cents or something. West Texas Intermediate crude is currently sitting right around $90.50 per barrel.
1: All right, and that's Monty's Got Gas.
2: Oh, Monty.
1: Yeah, $3.99 near Stately Brown Manor this morning.
0: Everything around me was.
2: One of the ones at 370 something in the low 370s near the house was $3.99 this morning.
1: Yeah.
2: And not the one by my house. That one is still holding at $3.63, so it has me a little concerned that one's going to jump up too. So.
1: Well, we fill up again when you get home.
2: I did yesterday at 3/4 of a tank. A first for Carla.
1: You didn't Carla yourself.
2: No, everything's
1: coming up, Carla.
2: I know it.
1: All right. Coming up at 8:07, we'll tell you more about some of these storms that are going to be moving in, bringing a lot of rain.
2: Yeah, and Monty has your 8 o'clock news next.
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2: 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WBAP's first traffic and weather.
3: On the ones.
5: 75 southbound Mid Park with a stall on the right side of the roadway. The delay right now is from around Campbell. That's going to be 5 to 10 minutes, I'd say. And 183 eastbound at County Line, everybody's on the right shoulder. It's just slow from 360, so a couple minutes as you pass by. And we do have the wreck on the North Loop eastbound at Blue Mound. Left lane still blocked. You're backed up at least 20 minutes from 199. Our next update within 10 minutes with WBAP's first traffic on the ones. I'm Juwedie Hardy.
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8: From the WBAP On-Time Experts 24-7 Weather Center, a flood watch goes in effect tonight, and it'll continue through Friday morning. That's the kind of rain we're expecting. Cloudy, windy, warm, and humid. An isolated thunderstorm possible by late afternoon, and then we'll talk about the onset of the main event starting a little bit later here. 93 for the high. It'll be like 97 in the shade because of the gusty southeast wind bringing in tons of Gulf humidity. Scattered rain and thunderstorms increasing in coverage overnight. Low by morning, 75. Could have some flooding on streets and freeways tomorrow morning and tomorrow afternoon and Friday morning as well. And high temperatures tomorrow and Friday will be limited to the lower 80s. We'll get some nice weather out of it Saturday, Sunday. Right now, 79 degrees in Dallas, 80 in Fort Worth. I'm meteorologist Brad Bart.
4: News brought to you by CTS Power Sports. President Trump indicates that he's still open to diplomatic efforts to solve the ongoing conflict between the U.S. and Iran. Fox's Jeff Paul in Tel Aviv with the latest.
9: Mediators are working behind the scenes as they try to get both the U.S. and Iran back to the negotiating table to sort out some sort of new ceasefire agreement, but there are still major differences between the two sides. Iran has said it will reopen the Strait of Hormuz if the U.S. ends its military blockade, unfreezes Iranian assets, and eases oil sanctions. But the U.S. remains pretty skeptical given how the last MOU ended, with Iran going back to firing on ships in the strait. Iran's Foreign Minister Abbas Araghchi says he still hasn't received an official response from the U.S. regarding their latest proposal to end the war.
4: While speaking at the White House yesterday, President Trump asserted that Iranian forces are failing very badly, reaffirming his prediction that the confrontation will be over with very soon. Dallas Police Chief Daniel Como scheduled a meet with the CEO of Flock Systems today to address growing privacy concerns and examine safeguards against misuse.
10: The meeting comes after the state froze grant funding, forcing Dallas to deactivate over 300 Flock cameras earlier this month. More than 50 police officers nationwide have been investigated for misusing Flock cameras, including using them to stalk romantic partners. Cameron Fairchild, WBAP News.
4: Lindsay Clancy, the Massachusetts woman who admitted killing her three kids in 2023, has another court hearing scheduled in a little over a month. Fox's Grinnell Scott reporting.
11: When the next status hearing convenes November 2nd, Lindsay Clancy's lawyer, Kevin Reddington, will push for a dismissal of murder charges his client still faces. If that doesn't happen, Judge William Sullivan said he wants a new trial date set.
12: That's my goal in this thing, is to get this thing tried as soon as proper without sacrificing anyone's rights.
11: The next hearing will also likely address a potential inquiry into the holdout juror that led to the mistrial earlier this month. Add to that Reddington's assertion that prosecutors have not proven Clancy actually killed her kids. Commonwealth attorneys call that laughable. Grinnell Scott, Fox News.
4: Your money news brought to you by NetWorthRadio.com. More than 2,300 pounds of sausage are being recalled over fears of plastic contamination. Fontanini Foods recalled the raw frozen pork breakfast sausage links. The USDA Food and Safety Inspection Service announcing that last week. The affected sausage was produced on June 23rd and shipped to several states for distribution to restaurants and food service establishments. Keep connected, DFW, on your home for WBAP's morning news. 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
13: Cowboys beginning their prep for the Texans on Sunday. Jayshon Barham impressing Brian Schottenheimer so much he may remain the starter when DeMarvion Overshown is back.
14: I think he's doing everything in his power to fight to keep that spot. You know, we're very pleased with not only how he's doing, but you know how he's growing. I see less mistakes from Jayshon in this game than I saw from him in the Giants game, making a pretty strong case to not leave the field.
13: Cowboys counted the kickoff 9:30 on Sunday. Steelers take a hit to the secondary ahead of Thursday night football against the Browns. All-pro corner Jalen Ramsey dealing with a broken wrist, but will try to play through the injury. And Ben Rice hits a pair of homers for six RBIs to help power the Yankees past the Red Sox 9-0 in game one of their wild card matchup at game two tonight at 7. I'm Ryan Baldwin on WBAP from 96.7 and 13th in the Ticket.
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3: 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And DFW's most accurate forecast. From Chief Meteorologist Brad Barton on the ones.
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5: So glad to have you with us. 8:07 as the news continues this Wednesday morning, the 30th of September. And just like that, the seasons change. It's about to be a new month, and we are about to get a whole new weather pattern. Brad is keeping an eye on what we've been talking about for days, all of this rain moving into DFW. Brad?
8: Yeah. Texas is known for ending a drought with a flood, and that's kind of what we're looking at. You know, we have had no rain in most places between 65 and 75 days. Yeah, there were some isolated shower storms around last weekend, did a couple of thunderstorm warnings, but all in all, it's been a terrifically dry summer. Second driest summer on record here in DFW, and one of the hottest in terms of highs at or above 90 degrees. That's been 104 days in a row. That we haven't even topped out in the 80s. Now, that's going to change. We're going to get some beautiful weather out of it Saturday when the rain ends and Sunday when it's gone. But in the meantime, we are looking at flooding. When's it going to happen? Well, right now I'm looking at, and I'll put this up on our X feed and Facebook, okay? And I will have a new model on this. But right now it's showing we're going to see some isolated thunderstorms building up. And I think not coming in from the west, but building up over this area. So we have to watch for rapid development this afternoon after 4 or 5 o'clock.
5: Okay, so after we've gotten the kids from school and all that,
8: let's
5: but
8: hope so. Yeah.
5: Rush hour, though.
8: Right. So then now thunderstorms develop over us 4, 5, 6, 7 o'clock, and then the main event is probably going to come through here starting about midnight, and it will be underway early tomorrow morning. The problem is this area of rain, and there's a lot more going on than just a frontal boundary, but this is on a weak cold front that's just barely creeping southeastward. The storms are going to develop along that front, and they're going to move because of the upper level winds. They're going to move along the front like a train from southwest to northeast. Meanwhile, the front slowly moves from northwest to southeast across the state. So those thunderstorms will repeat over the same areas hour after hour after hour, very slow to drift to the southeast. And that means multi-inch rainfall in some places, again, 2 to 5 inches, could be anywhere. And then we're looking at maybe some isolated 8-inch totals. And this would be from midnight tonight through probably Friday night. It's a long-term rain event.
15: All right. And now we were checking in with the National Weather Service earlier in the show. They did mention, as to your point, I believe yesterday, the possibility of some strong storms. They even said, you know, we're not ruling out a possible tornado here.
8: Right. We will not rule that out. This is the kind of tornado that we would expect. It's not like the one that we just saw in Amarillo yesterday. These are what we call leading-edge spin-ups. They're still tornadoes, and they still can cause some damage.
16: Well, I know the I was watching some of the tornado chasers yesterday, and they were heavily involved out in West Texas.
8: Yeah,
16: and so they were seeing stuff, but that's not what we're going to have here.
8: No, no, I don't think so. But we could have some leading edge spin ups. The thing is, we normally get those on faster moving fronts. This time of year, there's not enough high pressure coming in from the northwest to force these things through. It's got to be quite a bit higher than it is. We have a weak high pressure system. It's actually going to move across the country from west to east, and finally push this front farther to the south and southeast early next week. So we're going to have some delightful temperatures Sunday, Monday, Tuesday, once the rain gets out of here.
16: Yeah. All right. I saw Tuesday, high temperatures mid-70s, something like that?
8: 79, 80.
16: How about that?
8: Yeah, you like that.
16: Yeah, that sounds actually pretty good. All right, coming up at 8:21, we're going to check in with Evan Brown, President Trump hosting industry leaders to talk about AI and some possible regulations involved in that. It's 8:11, traffic and weather. Here's Julie DeHardy.
5: Checking out I-35, the northbound side, anywhere from the Zane Curve all the way into the downtown Mixmaster of Dallas. We'll take you 10 to 15 minutes. From the Mixmaster going north on 35 to Wycliffe, that's going to be 15 to 20. We do have a little bit of heavy traffic if you're on 45, coming off of 175 and into the downtown Dallas area. Say to Woodall Rogers, it's going to take you about 20, 25 minutes. And we have some slow traffic if you're trying to travel on 360. It's right around I-30. It doesn't really last past Carrier, so a couple minutes through there, and then you can make it to 183 probably in about another 5 to 10. Our next update within 10 minutes with WBAP's First Traffic on the Ones. I'm Julie DeHardy.
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8: From the WBAP On-Time Experts 24-7 Weather Center, a flash flood watch goes into effect tonight through Friday morning. Look for a high today of humid 93 degrees. Gulf humidity very much in evidence this morning. Southeast winds 15 to 30 and gusty. And that's going to just charge more moisture into this area right up toward the edge of the frontal boundary. We could see isolated storms again developing over us late afternoon, early evening, but then the main event holding off to probably after midnight. 93 today, 75 tonight. Look out for flooding tomorrow morning on the way to work and some flooding rainfall. We could be looking at 2 to 3 inch per hour rainfall rates on some of these heavier storms Thursday and Friday, with highs in the lower 80s. Then we'll start to come out of this Saturday and Sunday. Right now, 79 degrees in Fort Worth, 80 in Dallas. I'm meteorologist Brad Barton.
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1: And that can only mean one thing at this time of morning. It's time for five things you need to know on WBAP.
2: Yes, and it turns out the illegal alien DoorDash driver shot by ICE in Austin last week after a pursuit clipped an officer with his vehicle. Wilbur Rafael Garces Perez is now charged by the Department of Justice with assault on a federal officer. Feds say they have ICE body cams showing Perez doing that. If convicted, he could get 20 years in federal prison.
1: Bucky's eyeing its first stop in the Sooner State, with Oklahoma City's mayor announcing that talks are heating up to bring the popular Texas chain to town. Mayor David Holt said the company is a very active conversation to have, and they're planning on possibly building one at Interstate 40 and Cimarron Road in West Oklahoma City.
2: President Donald Trump is scheduled to visit the Peterbilt facility in Denton tomorrow. His trip is aimed at promoting the administration's economic policies. The president will deliver remarks there about the manufacturing boom he believes is a result of his pro-growth policies, tariffs, and deregulation.
1: The downtown Dallas Neiman's closing its doors for good today as its parent company restructures following bankruptcy and moves Dallas operations away from that historic downtown location. 67 workers losing their jobs. The store at Main and Irving in downtown Dallas has served customers since 1914.
2: Turns out some Samsung smart fridges are glitching, leaving people with spoiled food. It seems the fridges suddenly lost power and stopped functioning immediately after trying to issue a software update. Now, that issue is currently limited to Korea with no impact identified to overseas markets yet. So if your refrigerator looks like a smartphone, just be careful.
1: This is a simple thing. You plug it in, it gets cold. You unplug it, it gets hot.
2: I want a refrigerator like my grandma had. I just want...
1: You want an ice box.
2: Yeah, give me grandma's ice box. Yeah. That's it. I don't want a smart thingy. I don't need the door to have like icons on it.
1: I had a basic washer dryer in my apartment, and it kept breaking down. It was one of these older ones, you know, stackable things. It was garbage. But they gave me these really highfalutin, front-loading GE... I have no idea. It plays little tunes.
2: Oh.
1: You know, it does everything but wash the clothes. Oh, I have no idea how to use this thing, so I have been wearing dirty clothes now for 3 weeks.
2: Oh, that's no wonder. Yeah. We were trying to figure out what that was.
1: I can't do anything about it.
2: Yeah, I don't know why we have to put all the tech and all the things, but here we are.
1: Yeah, they're calling it the Internet of Things. We don't need an Internet of Things. Mm-mm. Things don't need to have an Internet.
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1: Nobody, there's no such thing as a TV repairman anymore.
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1: And remember the guy used to come to your house with the tubes and the big cable? 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
1: Yeah. 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They're just not made to last.
2: Grandma's icebox. Still running, by the way.
1: 8:21, traffic and weather. Here's Julie DeHardy.
4: We do have some lingering rush hour delays if you're crossing the Lake Ray Hubbard Bridge from Horizon all the way to Bass Pro. That's going to take you about 15 minutes. If you're traveling 75 trying to get to downtown Dallas from 635, that'll take you about 20. We have some heavier traffic right now if you're traveling on 360. From 303 to Carrier, that's going to take you a good 5 minutes. And if you're trying to travel on 35W from I-20 to I-30 into downtown Fort Worth, that'll take you about 10. Our next update within 10 minutes with WBAP's first traffic on the ones. I'm Julie DeHardy.
3: From the WBAP On-Time Experts 24/7 Weather Center, a flood watch goes into effect tonight and it lasts through Friday morning. This will be a prolonged multi-inch, multi-day rain event. We could see some isolated thunderstorms developing late this afternoon, early this evening. Some of those could be severe. And then the heavier rain moves in with a slow-moving cold front tonight, and it's going to hang around tomorrow and Friday. High today, 93 degrees with southeast winds and Gulf humidity in abundance today. It's going to feel like 97. Scattered rain and thunderstorms overnight. Heavier rain, maybe some flooding in the morning. Low of 75, and then we'll go through this period of off and on heavy rains and thunderstorms tomorrow and Friday before they begin to taper off Saturday. We will get a nice cold front out of it, finally, Sunday and Monday. Right now, 79 in Fort Worth, 80 in Dallas. I'm meteorologist Brad Barton.
5: Jobs are going to change. Jobs have always changed. Being a computer used to be a job. There used to be buildings full of people doing calculations, but now, you know, digital computers do those tasks. And I don't think anyone is pining to go back and do calculations all day to do bank interest rates, which is what they used to do. So I think we'll see an evolution of roles. And as the president has mentioned, it's not as though unemployment has increased. In fact, there's a tremendous demand for people. So I think the most likely outcome, and it's probably worth looking at the most likely outcome, is one which is incredibly beneficial, and it's a future that if you could look into the future, it is a future you would want.
1: So that's Elon Musk yesterday at this big summit that President Trump had at the White House to talk with industry leaders about AI. Evan Brown is here. He is live with us on Fox News from Fox News Radio on the Clarity Windows and Doors Newsline. Evan, it's kind of funny the way these guys came out because I know especially the Anthropic guy, he was talking about it's going to be the end of the world, and I didn't hear any of that yesterday from these people.
6: No, we didn't. And, I think, you know, what we saw yesterday was probably the most pragmatic thing we've seen in a while without a lot of the hyperbole and whatnot about AI, or as President Trump's now calling it, super intelligence.
1: S.I.
6: He wants it called S.I., yes. I think the Sports Illustrated people might be upset with that. But, the point being here is that I think yesterday was very Trumpian in that when he likes to get something done with a bunch of people who may have opposite opinions on things, he kind of gets them physically in the same room and kind of gets them to talk to each other using first names, and he begins to make them humanize themselves to each other. All of a sudden, they find out they're not dealing with a competitor, or they're dealing with some person who's not real, but now all of a sudden they find that they might have some similar interests, similar ideas, maybe even some of the same goals, and they begin to say, oh, you know, we can work together on this. Look at that. So I think yesterday, you know, nothing was truly resolved about the idea of regulating or overseeing AI, but ultimately you saw people kind of get somewhat on the same page and agree to at least work together and work with the government on this to find a way to provide the oversight but also provide the leadership that the industry needs from within itself. Because one thing I think everyone is sort of in agreement is that we don't want to hinder American AI development, because China is not going to go, all right, America, you're hindering, you're going to hold yourself back, we'll do the same. That, to be fair, China's not going to do that. Russia's not going to do that. North Korea is not going to do that. Bunch of terrorist masterminds are not going to do that. So we need, we need American AI or SI to kind of be full steam ahead, but be open about what they're doing, be able to talk to government, you know, officials to kind of keep everyone apprised. And at some point they kind of will work it out and they'll codify it into something more regular and concrete. But for now, everyone kind of put their name to the paper saying, all right, yeah, we'll work on this.
2: Yeah, I think it was interesting the timing coming of this, especially on the heels of like Barack Obama and Kamala Harris coming out almost on the same day, all the people saying, this is the worst thing ever, it's going to kill it. And Bill Gates, you know, he's still talking. I don't know why. But so it's the timing does seem interesting that the administration's coming out on this to really push the positives.
6: Yeah, I think, you know, some of it, look, it's in the public discourse, and we're, you know, 4 or 5 weeks away from the midterm elections. I've lost count at this point, but it's something that certainly needs to be shown that there's some leadership. I think the president trying to rebrand AI as SI is part of that. I think if he gets everyone to call it SI, they'll just simply stop talking about AI and stop being so nervous about it. Maybe that's kind of what this whole thing was about. But I still think ultimately the president, surrounded by the captains of this new industry, signing a piece of paper and having that video and that image of that is ultimately powerful. It shows that they're trying to work together to figure this out. No one's really at true odds with one another. They know they've got a problem to solve, and they're going to do that. That's leadership, and that's what the president, I think, needs to show right now from a political perspective. Because even though he'll tell you he's not on the ballot, he will then kind of come out and say, yeah, I kind of am on the ballot. So that's I think all part of it.
1: 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Evan, thank you so much. We appreciate it.
6: You're welcome, guys. Take care.
1: You too. Coming up at 8:37, we're going to play What Year Was It? 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
1: On the ones.
3: We've got a little slowdown here and there. 30 westbound from 551 to 205 right now is 6 to 10 minutes. It's about 10 to 15 minutes south on 75 from Northwest Highway to Woodall Rogers. And if you're on 635 from I-35 to 75, that'll take you a good 15 minutes. So we do have some brake lights there. 183 eastbound as you come off the east loop to 121 will take you 7 to 10. Our next update within 10 minutes with WBAP's first traffic on the ones. I'm Juwiti Hardy.
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6: From the WBAP on-time experts 24-7 Weather Center Flood Watch, tonight through Friday morning, we've been ringing the bell on this for... Well, we started this actually last week, and now it's materializing. Now, here's what we expect to happen. We expect to see showers and thunderstorms develop somewhat over us this afternoon. Isolated thunderstorms, which could be severe. We'll be watching those 4, 5, 6, 7 o'clock, and in that time frame across the Metroplex, fairly close to I-35. But the main line of the heavier storms is well off to our west. It won't come through until at least midnight, and it could be here tomorrow morning causing flooding. High today, humid 93 degrees, gusty southeast winds, low tonight 75, and plan on scattered thunderstorms and flooding tomorrow and Friday mornings. Right now we have 79 degrees in Fort Worth, 80 in Dallas. I'm meteorologist Brad Barton.
2: American troops complete their withdrawal from Iraq today, more than two decades after overthrowing Saddam Hussein. Fox's Jonathan Savage reporting.
7: 4,500 Americans have died in Iraq since the U.S.-led invasion of March 2003. Today, U.S. forces pull out of their final bases there. The departure was agreed in 2024 under President Biden, the Trump administration following through despite the ongoing conflict with Iran. Security experts warn leaving Iraq could allow Iran to expand its own influence and perhaps allow ISIS to make a comeback too. Several pro-Iran militia groups operate in Iraq. The commander of one, Islamic Resistance in Iraq, says the US withdrawal is a crushing defeat for the American project. Jonathan Savage, Fox News.
2: Federal prosecutors have charged a man who was shot by an ICE agent in Austin earlier this month. We get more from media partner WFAA's Jason Wheeler.
8: They allege that Wilbur Garces Perez refused an officer's request to park and exit his car. Garces Perez's lawyers, though, say an unmarked car sideswiped him while he was delivering for DoorDash and that he had no idea it was ICE inside. He was taken to the hospital after an immigration agent shot him, but was then discharged. He is now being held in a detention center.
2: A flight traveling from Dubai, the UAE, to Tel Aviv, Israel, was forced to make an emergency landing. As Fox's Jeff Paul reports, passengers are giving different accounts of what happened on the plane.
9: One telling us that they believe the co-pilot of the Fly Dubai flight FZ-1073 stabbed the captain of the plane, who then collapsed onto the controls. That then shut down the entire instrument panel, according to this witness. The passenger says the plane then began plunging downward for several minutes. There was a lot of screaming. And at one point, the power went out and they thought they were going to die. The plane signaled an emergency on board while entering Jordanian airspace. That's when it abruptly descended from 33,000 feet to 17,000 feet. It then made an erratic circle before turning towards Saudi Arabia, where it eventually landed safe.
2: It's not yet clear what triggered the violent incident in the cockpit. Your money news brought to you by NetWorthRadio.com. The September jobs report comes out Friday from the Bureau of Labor Statistics. This follows a positive report from ADP this morning. Dow Jones consensus estimate for last month is 84,000 new positions. Checking the opening numbers on Wall Street, the Dow is up 62 points. NASDAQ has gained 123. S&P 500 up 24 points. 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
10: Cowboys back at the Star, beginning to prep for the Texans today. Brian Schottenheimer discussing where the defense can continue to improve.
11: Where we're getting hurt is in the perimeter. Contain off the edges is not very good. We need to be better in that regard. I thought our tackling was sloppy. And then I think, you know, again, we got to find a pass rush. We're around it, but we got to get the guys down.
10: Cowboys counting a kickoff at 9:30 on Sunday. Steelers with an injury concern ahead of Thursday Night Football against the Browns. All-pro defensive back Jalen Ramsey has a broken wrist. He will attempt to play tomorrow night. MLB wildcard round underway. Austin Riley's 3-run homer in the bottom of the 8th lifts the Braves past the Phillies 5-3. Game 2 at 1 o'clock this afternoon. I'm Ryan Baldwin on WBAP from 96.7 and 13th in the Ticket.
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1: News updates from Monty Cook. Dependable traffic with Julie D. Hardy. And DFW's most accurate forecast. From Chief Meteorologist Brad Barton on the ones.
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6: Thanks for being with us. It's a Wednesday edition of the Morning News. And, of course, we have been predicting rain for the last week now, and it's apparently going to hit us. It's something we need to point out, though. The president's supposed to be in the DFW area tomorrow, and he's going, I assume, from Love Field to Denton.
12: Well, we also know he's supposed to be in Durant, Oklahoma, to make some remarks. And latest indication on that is somewhere between 2 and 6. Doors open at that venue at 2.
6: Yeah.
12: So,
6: I don't know what time he's landing.
12: Yeah, I don't know.
13: It could be if he's landing up there somewhere as opposed to down here. He'd be coming down from Choctaw to Denton and then back north somewhere. Maybe there's an Air Force base somewhere in southern Oklahoma.
6: I can't imagine he would drive in a motorcade that far to Durant. He's going to have to, they're going to have to helicopter him or fly him or something. But anyway, you can't shut that freeway down that much.
14: You should not drive all that way just to put it all on black.
6: Yeah, I know.
14: Come on.
6: Daddy
14: needs a new pair of shoes.
6: When I get the itch, yes, I get it. But I don't know if that's what he's coming for. He hadn't had a lot of luck with casinos.
13: Oh, man.
6: All right. Well, anyway, so that's going to be something that's happening tomorrow, along with the rain and possible flooding and that kind of thing. You've got a motorcade that could be, I don't know where it's going to be going.
12: No. As soon as we find out in the morning, first thing, we're going to let you know.
6: We will. All right, let's play What Year Was It? 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
12: Okay, we've got two tickets to send you to Riley Green at Dos Equis Pavilion, May 21st. Okay, so you've got plenty of time to plan this one out. We'll take caller 5.
6: May 21st? That's well, 8 months from now.
12: Some people like to get a jump start on these things. Okay. All right, Riley Green tickets, 800-288-9227. That's the number to call. Joseph will play the clues, and then you have to be able to tell us what year was it.
15: Building now swarming.
16: It was September, and in Munich, Germany.
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6: You know, originally Fat Albert was to be called Diabetic Albert.
14: Yeah.
6: But they changed it. 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
6: Let's see if there's a winner out there for us.
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3: All right, Danny is in Roanoke. He's going to play today for 1972, 1973, and 1974. Now, Danny, since Hal is gone, Monty is going to jump into the breach and help you out.
4: So I will actually guess one of the years that we have in front of us, Danny. That'll be the first thing you'll notice.
3: That it will be a difference, yes. Hal's usually all over the place, decade-wise.
4: The biggest thing here is the Olympic giveaway, obviously, because the Olympics were in 1972.
12: Oh, that's it. Okay, look at how easy you make it, Monty. Danny, are you going to go with Monty, or are you going to go on your own for these Riley Green tickets?
5: I will go with Monty.
12: All right, sir, let's find out if you're a winner.
7: The Olympics in Munich, Germany were marred by a massacre. Fat Albert and the Cosby Kids debuted on television, Love Me Deadly opened in theaters, and Black and White, Three Dog Night was number one. The year? 1972.
12: Boom! Look at that. That's it, Danny. You're a winner. Congrats.
4: You know my Olympics, Danny.
5: Nice, thank you.
12: Yes,
4: you got it,
12: sir.
4: Man.
12: You bet.
4: Don't go anywhere.
12: Yep, Joseph will get your info off the air, so stay with us, and we'll get you these tickets, and we will play What Year Was It again tomorrow morning at 5:37.
3: And you can plan on seeing Riley Green about the time the sun burns out. Let's go ahead and find out what's happening in traffic and weather on the ones. 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
8: Looking at the northbound side of 75 from Woodall Rogers to 635, it's a 15-minute drive right now. 20 minutes if you're coming out of the Louisville area and through Carrollton and Farmers Branch. 35 southbound from Business 121 to 635 is a good 20-minute ride. 20 westbound from 157 to the East Loop will take 10 minutes. And 35W southbound from Northside Drive into downtown Fort Worth, that'll take about 6. Our next update within 10 minutes with WBAP's First Traffic on the Ones. I'm Julie DeHardy.
13: From the WBAP On-Time Experts 24-7 Weather Center, just watch the weather tonight through, well, Thursday and Friday. We expect isolated thunderstorms, maybe some strong ones developing near us this afternoon, possibly over us, which means less chance of warning. So, hey, keep us handy, if you would, please. Isolated showers and storms this afternoon with a high of 37, late in the day, we think. And then heavier rains move in overnight with a low of 75. They're going to be around tomorrow, 84, and Friday, 82. And then the cold front finally gets through here. We're looking at a high of 79 on Saturday as the rain comes to an end. Right now, it's 79 in Fort Worth and 80 in Dallas. I'm meteorologist Brad Barton.
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13: 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We could see higher totals near where the frontal boundary stalls up to 8 inches.
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0: me for 15 minutes telling me about his refrigerator.
1: Yeah, the Samsung refrigerator with no ice maker or lights.
2: He's
0: garbage.
2: He's still burned up about
1: it. I'm still very irritated about my appliance.
2: As you should be, my friend. As you should be.
1: But I'm not going to talk about appliances. I'm going to talk about Y'all Street.
2: Okay.
1: Because guess what? New York City is losing the money.
2: They really are.
1: And Dallas is gaining it. And we're looking at 3,800 Morgan Stanley jobs.
0: Morgan Stanley, yeah. Mm-hmm. Everybody's bringing it all down here. They're finally starting to get some sense in their head.
1: Well, when you get treated badly for so long, you finally say that's enough, right? I've been in New York City. It's being overrun. We got to pay for everything. You know, wealth is a bad deal. They come to Texas with no, you know, state income tax and 3,800 jobs. That's a pretty good deal for Dallas.
2: Wasn't it the governor up there that said, yeah, we don't need them anyway. They can go. And then like 5 minutes later, she said, oh, can you guys please come back?
0: Oh, no, that was a Seattle mayor.
2: I could have sworn it was a New York, maybe also just making a...
1: Well, Hochul was the governor. Hochul, she said, get the heck out of New York. We don't need you.
2: We don't need you.
1: And 5 seconds later begged for them to come back.
2: We'd love for them to come back.
1: I mean, when you got bad policies, people run to the places where they think they're wanted.
2: Business friendly.
1: And so here we are, and we look out at Y'all Street every day. I mean, I go over into Bruce's office and see the construction. Mm-hmm. And
0: that's Morgan Stanley's building that they're moving into?
1: I don't know.
0: I'm not clear. That was supposed to be an 80-story building, and the people at the W said no.
1: It was supposed to be an 80-story
0: building? It was going to be the tallest building in downtown, and there were too many people saying, you're going to block my view, so no. And so now they built what they built over there.
3: Yeah. Huh. I thought that was the Y'all Street headquarters. I thought that was like their business offices or something.
0: I don't think so, no.
3: No?
4: But it's now called Harwood.
0: Harwood, yeah.
1: Well, that was the big story. Yeah, yeah. I saw that the other night where they were all complaining that you couldn't rename one part of the street there because of some deal, or it would make somebody mad, or
0: you know, back in the old days, I think back in the 80s, it was called Horwood, but for a different reason.
5: Hello,
0: yeah.
1: Are we close to Harry Hines?
0: Right off Harry Hines.
1: So yeah, he's just saying.
3: They all got shoved there.
2: Well, very good, Matt.
1: We went straight down the wrong way of Harwood. For a fact.
2: All right, Matt. Matt is coming up at 9:04 today. Tune in.
0: There are a lot of ways you could go down that Harry Hines back in the just one way.
1: We got to go.
2: Yeah. Okay. Look at the time.
0: Hey, Julie DeHarty has traffic and weather on the ones.
6: Have really settled everything down. We're just seeing some delays here and there. It's about a 15-minute ride on 75 from the southbound side, Bush Turnpike to 635 through the Richardson area. And then 30 westbound from Bass Pro to 635. That'll take about 10 minutes. 30 westbound from Loop 12 Buckner into downtown Dallas. That's going to be about 15. And if you travel I-20 eastbound from campus to the East Loop right now, that's about a 3 to 5 minute drive. Our next update within 10 minutes with WBAP's First Traffic on the Ones. I'm Julie DeHarty.
4: From the WBAP On-Time Experts 24-7 Weather Center, this day is going to be mostly rain-free. You have one more day to get things done before the rain gets here. 93 for the high. It's going to be humid as all get out. We haven't felt humidity like this in a long time. It's been so dry. And that's going to play a role in the potential flooding that we're going to start to see around here tomorrow and Friday. Today's high, 93. It'll be like 97 in the shade because of the Gulf moisture. Wind southeast up to 30 miles an hour. That's Gulf moisture coming in here. And that's going to be underneath upper-level Pacific moisture from Hurricane Polo with a cold front, a slow-moving cold front coming in here. So it all comes together over Texas, big rains, and some flooding in this area possible tomorrow morning with a low of 75. And again, off and on tomorrow with a high of 84 and on Friday with a high of 82. But we will get some nice weather out of this later in the weekend. Right now, 79 degrees in Fort Worth, 80 in Dallas. I'm meteorologist Brad Barton.
0: 8:53, Hal's Got Gas is on. However, Hal is not on. He's off today, but Monty is here.
3: So let me offer you my gas.
2: Please.
3: I actually did. I got an email from Sandy, gassed up at a Circle M, Circle K. I guess that one's after the Circle K in Flower Mound yesterday.
2: Yeah. It's further down.
3: Check out the gas prices. Regular there was $3.64 a gallon.
0: That ain't bad.
3: You know, but then I look across the board there, the next octane up is $4.14 and the next one is $4.63.
2: Who is getting the expensive gas
3: Supreme
2: anymore?
3: I don't know how anybody can afford that.
0: Yeah, a buddy in Vegas sent me he took a picture of the gas station near his house. It was $5.65 for just regular gas. Oh, so it's we got it. We're not doing too bad here.
3: Right next to that is the little thing for Dom Perignon.
0: Mm-hmm. Yeah,
3: and that's only $5.17.
0: That's a little bit less.
3: Yeah, not too bad. I did look at crude prices again.

0: And Brent crude is, for the day, it's up 88 cents, but that's a little deceiving because it did drop a lot yesterday. It's still sitting at about $103.50 a barrel. West Texas Intermediate is just above $91 a barrel. Everything I saw on the way in today was around $3.99, except for the one station that I actually saw at $3.77. Right now in the Fort Worth area, the Shamrock on Lakeside, still the cheapest we're seeing at just below $3.50. It's $3.49 a gallon there. Dallas side, the Valero on Lake June in Dallas is still at $3.52, and most of the ranges we're seeing on gas, buddy, are running anywhere from $3.50 to $3.60 on the low end.
1: I tell you what, something fishy is going on, because we were starting to go down. We were in the 370s up by the house in Hooterville, Collin County. I gassed up yesterday at 3/4 of a tank because it was at 363, and I thought, I'm not going to Carla myself this time.
0: Yep.
1: So that one was still 363 this morning.
0: Carla'd.
1: But the one farther down, Monty, it was all the way up at 399, so I'm a little perplexed.
0: I saw a lot of that. Yeah. I stopped in this morning thinking I was still going to get that 370-something, and it was 399. Yeah.
2: You're just looking to participate in some random gunplay in the middle of the night,
0: and
2: aren't you?
0: No one will oblige
2: me. Can you not get your gas during the day?
1: I imagine getting kidnapped. I've been thrown in a trunk where I can sleep for like a nice cross country trip.
0: They won't keep you that long, honey. They'll bring you back. Don't worry.
2: All right. Well, there you go.
0: That's Monty's Got Gas.
2: All right. We'll see you tomorrow morning at 5 o'clock.
1: Here is a challenge for you. All right. Here's an honest question. I'll answer it to how many different fruits and vegetables did you actually eat yesterday? I probably did not get enough, but I have to tell you about this for many of us. Sure, getting enough variety in our diet, it's not super easy, but that's what makes balance of nature fruit and veggies so interesting. 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
11: 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It's not just how much time your kids spend on screens, but what they're doing on their devices. 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
16: Found a new problem, 35 southbound at Swisher. Three left lanes are blocked. It's a 20-minute backup already. Right lane's blocked on southbound 75 at 380 in McKinney. That's up to 10 minutes. And the left lane west, Loop 820, westbound at Cahoba. An accident there backs you up for about two or three. With WBAP first traffic and weather on the ones, I'm Juwedy Hardy.
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2: From the WBAP On-Time Expert 24-7 Weather Center, flood watch through Friday morning. Look for a high today of 93 degrees. Warm and muggy with a lot of Gulf humidity up here. South winds 15 to 30 and gusty. Scattered rain and thunderstorms could begin developing over us this afternoon, late in the day, and then heavier rains and thunderstorms holding off till after midnight. Tomorrow and Friday look very rainy. Right now it's 80 in Fort Worth, 81 in Dallas. I'm meteorologist Brad Barton.
0: White House and big tech leaders signing an agreement regarding the development of AI in the U.S. Fox's Jackie Heinrich reporting from the White House.
19: President Trump and these tech leaders signed what the president called a morally binding agreement that will implement robust internal controls and be overseen by an independent auditor on the outside who is set to be named in the coming days. Among the company leaders that signed on, Anthropic, Google, Meta, OpenAI, NVIDIA, and SpaceX, Elon Musk's company. The plan is to balance the need for innovation with regulation to improve safety models and security as well as the country tries to maintain this edge over China and also ensure that AI tools don't hack or access technical systems in unintended ways. The auditor is also supposed to ensure that these safety controls are working.
0: Voluntary agreement unlikely to satisfy many critics who are still demanding more comprehensive government regulation amid multiple reports of AI agents escaping testing environments and hacking other companies. 19 people facing federal charges in a 24-count indictment for a years-long drug trafficking operation in DFW. Clayton Neville with the story.
20: Authorities say that officers seized cocaine, crack, marijuana, meth, guns, and more than $40,000 in drug-related money, along with additional currency and jewelry totaling more than $500,000. Investigators also identified 5 drug houses linked to the defendants. These locations included Roberts Avenue, Munger Avenue, Cedar Mountain Circle, Wood Meadow Parkway, and Abrams Road in Dallas. Clayton Neville, WBAP News.
0: Former Special Prosecutor Jack Smith, who pursued federal charges against then-former President and candidate Trump ahead of his second term, testified before the Senate Judiciary Committee yesterday. Fox's Jessica Rosenthal with more.
21: Several Republican senators focused on former Special Counsel Jack Smith's effort to obtain phone records of sitting members of Congress, including those of Missouri Senator Josh Hawley.
22: It's the worst abuse of prosecutorial power in the history of the United States, and all I have to say is, I'm glad you failed. I don't know what our democracy would be like if you had succeeded in your effort.
21: But Smith defended obtaining lawmaker phone records.
23: Those records corroborated
1: evidence that we had that President Donald Trump and his co-conspirators were seeking to exploit the violence on January 6th in furtherance of their criminal scheme.
21: But multiple Republicans said Smith violated the rules that protect lawmakers from being investigated for legitimate legislative work. Jessica Rosenthal, Fox News.
0: Your money news brought to you by NetWorthRadio.com. The Personal Consumption Expenditures Report is out. Report is one of the major indicators of whether the Fed will raise interest rates or hold them steady. PCE increased to a seasonally adjusted 0.3%, putting the annual gain at 3.4%. Economists surveyed by Dow Jones expected increases of 0.3 and 3.7% respectively. On Wall Street, the Dow was up 50 points. NASDAQ has gained 276. S&P 500 up 45 points. Keep connected DFW on your home for WBAP's morning news. 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

0: Well, we better batten down the hatches. Fall is going, well, October is going to come in with rain, and we're going to discuss that here in a minute. Welcome in. You're locked in with me, Matt Locke, on News Talk 820 and 93.3 FM, WBAP. I want to go to WBAP Chief Meteorologist Brad Barton. Hey, we got your walk-up music again. This is your new theme song. You don't like it?
1: Just don't tell anybody I saw that movie when it first came out.
0: Chief Meteorologist Brad Barton. Hey, Brad, when can we expect some rain?
1: This afternoon, I think. Widely scattered. This is going to start... I'm concerned right now about one... Of course, there's all things I can tell you. Everything will kill you, except climate change, by the way.
0: Yeah.
1: But anyway, we think we'll see some what I call vanguard thunderstorms develop in the heat and humidity of the afternoon. It's going to get up to 93 degrees.
0: Whew.
1: This will be, I think, our 104th day at or above 90 degrees.
0: Is that a record?
1: In a row. Oh, a big record. The worst summer we ever had here, 1980. I was here for that in an unair-conditioned Chevy Vega.
0: With an oil leak.
1: No, I burned it. Everybody, anybody had a Vega knows all about that. Anyway, we had 79 degrees in a row in 1980. Now, the problem in 1980 was that our high temperatures in late June ranged from 110 to 113, and that was like 4 days in a row.
0: Youch. So we're not looking at that. I mean, we're just looking at 90s, but it's still hot, and there's water now.
1: And it's humid.
0: Yeah.
1: Yeah, we haven't had humidity like this in a long, long time. 75 days without any rainfall. So, we're expecting to see some maybe potentially severe thunderstorms develop over us.
0: Yeah.
1: That doesn't give us a lot of time to warn you now.
0: Right.
1: Okay. So, understand, 4, 5, 6, 7 o'clock, of course, the Metroplex is so wide.
0: Yeah.
1: We're talking about 120-mile radius here. At any rate, could be some big thunderstorms scattered over us this afternoon. The main event, the big storms coming in. Right now, we see the leading edge of that rainfall back toward, and not that far away. I mean, Olney. Now, that's all right. Getting up toward Young, Graham County, and that sort of thing. I mean, that's not all that far from PK, if everybody knows where Possum Kingdom is. So, but that rain is moving very slowly toward us. If you notice a radar, I'll put a radar loop up X and Facebook. You can see how the storms are moving. The storms are moving from southwest to northeast along the cold front.
0: Okay.
1: Which means they're acting like a train, and they're going to run over the same ground multiple times for hours.
0: Wow.
1: That's how you get multi-inch rains. So, we have moisture from Polo in the Pacific.
0: Mm-hmm.
1: It has blown apart. It's still a little depression with 30-mile-an-hour winds in northern Mexico, but the moisture is there. So we get moisture from the Pacific. We'll also get moisture from the Atlantic, known as the Gulf of America now, but Gulf moisture is moving up here in force on these gusty southeast winds. So we have surface moisture coming in. Just soppy wet humidity. Humidity like 76% an hour ago. 93 for the high this afternoon, and then the storms could build up in the heat and humidity of the afternoon on their own accord over us, 5, 6, 7 o'clock. Beyond that, the main event starts moving in midnight, early tomorrow morning. We could have a rough commute Thursday morning with some flooding underway, especially, and we've mentioned this a couple of times, all the road work that's underway in Dallas-Fort Worth, a lot of the storm drains have been blocked for months to keep construction debris out of the storm drains. Now somebody's got to remember to go out there and take all those sandbags out before we have the storm. I hope they'll get to them. But road construction is going to be one problem that we're dealing with right now. Two, there's been so much land clearing and construction across the area, we don't know where the water's going to drain.
0: Wow.
1: The terrain in Dallas-Fort Worth has changed markedly in the last 70 to 90 days. So we don't know where the water's going to be, where the flooded areas are going to be. So if it's really bad tomorrow and you don't feel like you can drive through it, your windshield wipers won't keep up with it, at least pull off to the side of the road and wait for a while. But I'd stay off the freeways and the service roads because those are areas that could flood. We kind of know where they're going to be. I-30 is a problem out toward Mesquite and East Dallas. And we have around White Rock Lake, Lothar and Noforth and Goforth and Northwest Highway, all that sort of thing. So we know where the flooded areas normally are. But I think we're going to see other areas that we have not seen before. There'll be some railroad underpasses.
0: Okay. Yeah.
1: We have one that Monty and I go through every day. And I've seen a stranded car up to the hood in water.
0: Youch.
1: And had to back out to stay away from that underpass. So be aware of those areas early tomorrow morning. We could go through this tomorrow off and on with a high of 84, and again Friday with a high of 82. Then the rain begins to taper off. The front finally comes through with light northeasterly winds. Saturday, I'm going to say scattered showers and storms, maybe rain ending if we're lucky. The high Saturday, 79, low in the 60s, fresh northeast breeze, 10 to 15 miles an hour. So we get nice weather out of it, but we're going to pay for it here over the next several days. So flooding could be anywhere tomorrow morning and Friday morning. Conditions will improve Saturday and Sunday, but we're going to watch it. I'll put up a radar loop here within the next hour so you can kind of see the way the storms are moving out to the west, and you'll understand what we're talking about, a train. And they're underway right now, so we'll show them to you, but they're not going to get here till about midnight.
0: Well, open the windows over the weekend, air out the house, 79 degrees. I cannot wait. Did we finally get rid of this heat dome? I mean, is it just gone now?
1: Yeah. Yeah,
0: Thank you, Jesus.
1: It will try to rebuild late next week, but it's going to have a problem with other things going on. So, yeah, I think the plus 90 degree highs are going to break for at least a while. And they'll probably come back. Well, we have some hot days in October, but
0: yeah.
1: You can't beat the calendar.
0: No, no, no. Hey, Chief Meteorologist for WBAP, Brad Barton. Hey, make sure you tune in, WBAP.com. He's going to update everything. He's going to have all that stuff for you so you can stay on top of the weather. And be prepared tomorrow morning, because I know, like Brad was saying, I come in 30 from the west, and it always floods under Altamir.
1: Right. Well,
0: so I always see the water there. So hopefully when I drive in tomorrow morning at about 5:45.
1: Y'all be careful.
0: It won't be horrible. All right, so make sure you check out WBAP.com. Okay. Brad will give you all of the latest. Thank you, sir. Certainly appreciate it. Hey, coming up next, we're going to welcome to the program host of Net Worth Radio, Spencer McGowan. We've got Morgan Stanley coming to Dallas. We're going to talk about that and so much more. Don't go anywhere. We're just getting started on this hump day, Wednesday edition of the program. My name is Matt Locke. 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
1: 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We could see higher totals near where the frontal boundary stalls up to 8 inches.
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12: We do have a wreck for you on the southbound side of I-35 at Swisher on the left side of the roadway. Traffic's backed up about 5 minutes. 183 westbound Euless, Maine. We've got a wreck there. That's about a five-minute backup as well. Left lane on the west loop, westbound at Cahoba. A couple minutes as you pass by. And now an accident on 183 eastbound right there at Bedford Euless Road, right by the Northeast Mall. You're backed up to the 820 interchange, so just a couple of minutes. With WBAP First Traffic, I'm Juwadee Hardy.
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0: Wake up with WBAP's Morning News weekdays 5 till 9 a.m. with Ernie, Carla, Hal J, Monty, and Brad. You're going to get the news, traffic, and weather on the ones, plus some things you didn't even know you needed. Laughs, all kinds of crazy things. 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Want to go to the phone lines here? Got Spencer McGowan. He is the host of Net Worth Radio here on WBAP. Hey, Spencer, there was a big announcement yesterday. Morgan Stanley coming to Dallas. That's pretty big, right?
15: That is huge. It'll be right over here by Trulux, if you know where that is on McKinney.
0: Yes, sir. So what does this mean? So let's talk about this for a second, because they're leaving New York City. They're coming to Dallas, 3,800 jobs. This is big.
15: Yes, it's total investment is $1.3 billion. That tower will really be, let's say, one of the premier towers in Uptown. You know, the Bank of America Tower finishes next year with the Texas Stock Exchange. Mm-hmm. So this says that Y'all Street is not only a reality, it's gaining huge momentum. Morgan Stanley offices were actually scattered all around, so they're going to have one consolidated, big, beautiful headquarters.
0: Well, it seems like Texas is leading the way on the economy right now.
15: Yes. And there's more evidence. You know, this started about 5 years ago when Schwab said, we are out of here, leaving San Francisco, mm-hmm. During the pandemic shutdown extended, of course, in California. They just said, we're moving our headquarters to North Texas. And that has, it's not only gained momentum, but Dallas is on track to eventually surpass New York in the number of financial services jobs at this rate.
0: Well, Spencer, what's happening? Why are all these companies leaving New York?
15: Well, there, you know, there's the obvious. I mean, Schwab, California, it was taxes, the shutdown, overregulation. Some of what's happening with the Texas Stock Exchange, like Energy Transfer, just moved their listing. It's cheaper to list on the Texas Stock Exchange. The regulations are much more common sense. And that also applies to the Texas business courts, right? That explains Elon Musk's move from Delaware to Texas for his SpaceX headquarters and Tesla headquarters. So you're really seeing momentum that's based upon common sense, innovation, and dedication to great business leaders.
0: Well, and I think the state income tax, there not being any, probably has a little bit to do with it.
15: Yes, they have a franchise tax, by the way.
0: Okay.
15: It's not an income tax, but I got to send them like $25,000 last year. So it's called a franchise tax, but it is modest compared to the income taxes in other states. You've got a quality of life here. You know, when Goldman announced their 5,000 people, their regional headquarters opens up, you know, 2028. Mm-hmm. They've got everybody that wanted to move early is now down in Trammell Crow Tower pending, you know, the headquarters being finished here in Uptown. So that was so exciting because it created a shortage of high-end homes in Park Cities, Preston Hollow, now Midway Hollow. They're just bidding up the home prices. So if you're looking at what home prices are doing, what's very, let's say it's very much location and the proximity to Goldman Sachs seem to get an increase of a substantial increase to home values for the high end neighborhoods.
0: Well, yeah, you're talking about Goldman Sachs. Wells Fargo has made its way here to the Dallas-Fort Worth area. We've got these big companies are going, look, I want to be treated with some common sense. You talked about Elon Musk moving out of San Francisco and moving here just north of Austin and doing all his stuff. I mean, this seems to be a very favorable business environment. We got to give some credit to our leaders, right, our politicians?
15: Yes. And, you know, some of it is the people in Dallas. It's not just that we're friendlier, right?
0: Right.
15: Quality of life, right? You could harvest your gain on a Manhattan apartment and pay cash for something really nice.
0: Yes.
15: So, but there's quality of life. The up-and-coming professionals, they want their kids to be in great schools. There's like 30 private schools that kind of center around Ursuline. And so you're really seeing the people exodus and begging to come here, one of the reasons for the regional headquarters. There's also a chess match on, let's say, being early with the Texas Stock Exchange being a great example. You had Citadel, Blackstone, BlackRock, and some Fortress and some others, you know, that came together and said, we can outdo the New York Stock Exchange. And that was long overdue, the absolute control. They never even did a backup plan if something happened in Manhattan, which is why after 9/11, you know, they were shut down for 5 days. They didn't have a backup plan. So now you look at the Texas Stock Exchange, there is not just a move to come here, but it's very prestigious. Used to be you wouldn't leave Manhattan. Mm-hmm. Now, Yall Street is the place to be.
0: Oh, and I love that. So what does the timeline look like? I know it's going to be what, here about another year?
15: They are 2028, I believe,
0: okay.
15: on finishing that project. They hadn't torn down Trulux yet, but hopefully they'll get a new location inside the tower because that's a popular spot.
0: Well, there you go. All right. Spencer McGowan, host of Net Worth Radio. You can hear on WBAP. Is that the only place they can find you?
15: Oh, well, you go to themcgowangroup.com, and we are right there with the weekly client update.
0: So, well, there you go.
15: Great pleasure. Thank you, sir.
0: Oh, always. Thank you so much. Spencer McGowan, host of Net Worth Radio here, heard on a WBAP, filling us in on why, you know, businesses are coming here to Dallas, to the DFW area. Certainly appreciate it. Hey, coming up next, Texas economy is leading the way. You know, I wanted Spencer on to talk about that, but the Texas economy, I mean, it is growing, blossoming, blooming, and we're going to talk about how that affects you. Plus, we're going to talk about the economy overall in the second quarter group. So stick around. 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
1: On the ones.
3: Southbound on the tollway at Parker, we have an accident reported in Plano. You're back to 121. That's going to be about 15 minutes. Also, a collision on 183 eastbound, right by the Northeast Mall at Bedford-Eulish Road. Right lane's blocked, so that's a couple-minute backup. And the left lane's blocked on the West Loop westbound at Cahoba. Just move to the right. You'll be fine. With WBAP, first traffic and weather on the ones, I'm Julie DeHardy.
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6: From the WBAP On Time Experts 24/7 Weather Center, I'm meteorologist Brad Barton. We are watching showers and thunderstorms that are running, mainly just rain, that's moving from south to north along a slow-moving frontal boundary that's made it barely to Abilene right now. Now, this slow-moving frontal boundary will be moving in on us tonight. But again, the rain and thunderstorms will not be moving, you know, perpendicular to the front coming through because the front's very slow. So the storms will develop south of here, and they'll slowly move northward, and they'll continue to rain over the same areas for hours at a time while this slow-moving front takes days to get through here. Plan on some flooding tomorrow morning. This afternoon, we could develop some isolated strong thunderstorms with a high of 93, southeast winds 15 to 30. Heavier rains overnight after midnight, some flooding possible in the morning, and then flooding off and on probably tomorrow through Friday as well. Right now, it's 80 in Fort Worth, 81 in Dallas. I'm meteorologist Brad Worth.
2: Texas remains in the bullseye of that dangerous tropically enhanced flood threat. Not the only state facing that issue. Fox weather meteorologist Michael Estime in Dallas with the latest.
7: It has been 77 days since we've seen more than a 100th of an inch of rain. We are in an extreme drought here in the Dallas-Fort Worth Metroplex, but that all comes to an end late this evening through the day tomorrow and into early Friday. We have flood watches that have been posted. We're expecting, get this, 82 trillion gallons of water. That equates to upwards of 5 inches of flooding rainfall will be seen throughout parts of the Lone Star State. It is very important that if you're walking, hiking, biking along the Trinity River, you're extremely careful because of the flood threat that we have through the work week. In Dallas, Texas, I'm Michael Estime for Fox Weather.
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8: All right, get ready for a little bit of winter magic in Grapevine. 50 master ice artisans from Harbin, China arrived at Grapevine's Gaylord Texan today to start carving ice featuring Harry Potter. Over the next several weeks, they'll sculpt the Wizarding World out of frozen blocks, and then that exhibit opens November 13th.
2: Getting a passport will soon get much easier thanks to smart devices and AI. Fox's Evan Brown reporting.
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2: 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The number of older Americans in the workforce has declined over the past few years. According to data from the Bureau of Labor Statistics, the share of Americans aged 55 and older who participate in the labor force dropped from 39.2% in February of 2022 to 36.9% in July of this year. Some economists believe that more Americans are retiring because of a booming stock market. On Wall Street, the Dow was up a little more than 5 points. NASDAQ has gained 231 and the S&P 500 up 35 points. Keep connected, DFW, on your home for WBAP's morning news. 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
14: 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If you haven't found your way here yet, you should. Welcome back, Matt Locke, News Talk 820 and 93.3 FM, WBAP. It's the hump day edition of the program. You are halfway there, my friends. Halfway through another busy broadcast week. We're on the downward slide. You can make it, and the good Lord's sending water. So, you know, do your little rain dance out there. Open your windows this weekend. It'll be fantastic. Hey, if you missed a single second of this radio show, do not despair. 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Go check it out. The Matt Locke Show. Hey, Texas and the economy. I moved here because I knew Texas was the place to be. You know, everybody always says down here, you know, I'm not from here. Well, let me rephrase that. People that come here that are not Texans, okay? Texans that are here, very proud. Great people, very polite, very nice. But the people who, you know, are not Texans that got here, we got here as soon as we could. And that's what I did. I got here as soon as I could because I knew that, you know, this was the place to be. And look, I'm not the only one that says this. Over at thecentersquare.com, they wrote a really nice article. You can go read it. It's an op-ed. Y'all Street runs on data centers is the headline. But the first sentence tells it all. Texas is becoming a financial powerhouse. That's what's happening. And I was talking with Spencer McGowan from Net Worth Radio last segment. People are leaving New York City because of the policies of the politicians. It's becoming unfriendly for businesses, for industry, and for the financial Wall Street people there. So they're coming to Texas. You know, for generations, New York's been synonymous with American finance. Today, Texas is building something of its own. Dallas is attracting banks, investment firms, financial talent, and major stock exchange operations. The Texas Stock Exchange launched trading this summer. NASDAQ Texas and New York Stock Exchange Texas has expanded their own operations in the state. It's easy to see why Texans are excited about Y'all Street. We are. I mean, it's right outside the building here. Like I said, our PD's office is on the side of the building here. You walk over there and look out his windows, you see them working on the building. So it is coming. But ladies and gentlemen, it's just not the financial sector, right? It's the Texas factory boom. And it's real. And the numbers are staggering, by the way. The Dallas Fed just reported that manufacturing output surged in September, running about three times higher than its long-running average. Nine straight months of growth. New orders pouring in at more than six times the normal pace, but don't take my word for it. Take a listen to the Texas economy, how it's grown. It's went from third in the country to second. Take a listen.
15: Federal economic data reveals Texas grew its economy more than any other state over the past 25 years. Texas 2036 released the economic data from 2000 to 2025 this morning. It found Texas grew from producing 7.2% of the country's GDP in 2000 to 9.4% in 2025. This moved the Lone Star State up from the third largest state economy to the second largest. The report also states that Texas has the fastest long-term growth rate over the past 25 years. It had a 5.5 compound annual growth rate.
14: That's pretty big, by the way. Texas is growing. I mean, Elon came here. We're coming, California. We're coming. We're coming to get you. We're only behind California now. I mean, California's got 54 million people. We've got 35. We're trying to get there. I mean, I drive on the highways here in DFW. It's getting crowded. I noticed, by the way, really weird. I was talking to a friend of mine on Monday, And, you know, I drive in the morning. I have the morning show, of course, starts at 9 o'clock. But I get in here about 6:30 in the morning, you know, get in here, get stuff ready, all that stuff. And I beat the traffic, right? And so I've been doing this now since about late February. And so I've been driving down Interstate 30, coming into Dallas. And up until about, I don't know, 6-7 weeks ago, the drive was always pretty easy. I mean, it was not really congested, pretty, you know, fair sailing. I drive about 38 miles one way. It's not too big of a deal. I live just west of Fort Worth. And so it was a real easy drive coming in. But for about the last, I don't know, month and a half, it seems like the congestion is building. Like the traffic is more. Like I drive through Arlington. You can guarantee that that's going to, you know, slow down or almost come to a standstill on the highway. So more people, that's what I'm saying, are finding their way here to Texas. But just to give you a little bit of statistics of what we were talking about there, the Dallas Fed reported that manufacturing output surged in September. Like I said before, it's running about three times its long run average, which is huge. Nine straight months of growth, new orders pouring in at more than six times the normal pace. And factories, well, they just can't fill orders fast enough. I mean, that's what a real economy looks like. I mean, this is crazy. So there was this graph, this statistic that I found over on X about Texas factory output. September orders, by the way, output is at 29.5 on the production index. That's up, by the way, from 16.1. That's more than double. It's about three times. Long run average of 9.7. It's the ninth straight month of expansion. Orders, new orders up, you know, from 22 to 30.7. Unfulfilled orders jump again from about 20 to 22.7. And it's far above the average of 4.8, which is crazy. But here's the thing, okay? And it's a real life situation that happened in my family. Hiring's up 15.1%. Fifth straight month of job growth, capacity use, shipments. But my son came to Texas because he wanted employment. He was living up in Northeast Indiana and he said, Dad, I just can't find a job up there to do what I want to do. He came to Fort Worth and within 4 to 5 weeks had the job that he wanted. That's the true sign of a good economy. That's a true sign. I was telling him the story, and I'm a history buff, and I was telling my son, I'm like, look, you know, during the Great Depression, men traveled from other states looking for work. You went where the work was at. We're back in that again. We've got some very hot spots here in this country, and you go where the work is. I mean, Texas on fire. We're going to talk about the economy here still coming up next segment. President Trump says he still needs to do what's right. And I want to talk about the Trump effect, because coming up in hour two, we're going to welcome to the program Tarrant County GOP Chairman Tim Davis. We're going to talk about Tarrant County voting in the upcoming midterms, but we're going to talk about the Trump effect and so much more. Don't go anywhere. My name's Matt Locke. You can be part of the program, 800-288-9227. My name's Matt Locke. 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
16: A 10-year-old was shot in Dallas, so we get protests if a criminal illegal shot by ICE, but none for this kid. 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A parent was trying to bring a gun on campus in Mesquite. What the heck's going on with this safety concern? That's at 3:05. And you'll hear the lone holdout juror from the Lindsey Clancy trial credit his Christian faith at 4:05. That's coming up today, 2 to 5, on The James Show with me, James Parker, on your Texas voice for common sense, News Talk 820 and 93.3 FM, WBAP.
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3: Dallas North Tollway southbound at Parker, it's two left lanes that are blocked, so traffic's backed up to 121. That's going to take you about 15 minutes to get through. We do have some backed up traffic if you're trying to travel on the westbound side of 635. It's coming anywhere from Midway over to the I-35 interchange. They may be doing a little road work in there. Traffic's slow for probably about 5 to 10 minutes. And then if you're trying to travel on 114, passing the DFW airport from the north entrance all the way into the South Lake area, that's going to take you probably about 10 minutes. With WBAP First Traffic, I'm Julie Hardy.
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14: Well, I don't know if you know, but the economy grew in the second quarter by 2.2%. Are you hearing that in the news? Probably not. Welcome back, Matt Locke, News Talk 820 and 93.3 FM, WBAP. Yeah, the Associated Press article came out this morning as we're talking the economy, Texas, Y'all Street, all of those things, Morgan Stanley jobs. I mean, we're just on fire. But the U.S. economy grew a solid 2.2% in the second quarter. And that's upgraded from previous estimates.

0: That is absolute insanity of what's going on. And you wouldn't know this. And so I want to talk to you a little bit because we're coming into a midterm election, right? We're coming into a time where it's very important that you get out and vote. It's very important that you remember these things. Things are starting to turn around. Remember when I talked about the economy as a ship? If you ever heard me talk about the economy here on this program or on the podcast in the past, our economy is this great big ship. Just think about that big cruise liner like the Carnival or the Norwegian, the big, big ships, right? They don't turn on a dime. You can't just take the economy, flip the rudder, and expect to turn around, you know, instantaneously. It takes time. Now, look, and I'll be the first to tell you, when it comes to politicians, I'm a huge person on accountability. I like to hold them accountable. I don't ask too much, but I want things done. But you have to understand, it takes time. I don't want to make excuses, but it takes time. And now what are we starting to see? President Trump's been in office almost 2 years now. The economy's starting to turn. We came from 9% inflation. High gas prices, high prices for just about everything, cars, food, all that stuff in the Biden years, we're starting to see a change. Now, here's my question to you, right? Is it enough change to get people to go to the polls and to vote for more of it? That's really the thing. Now, I'll tell you what I find really interesting about all of it. Is President Trump had a press conference yesterday, him and Mike Johnson, Speaker of the House, and President Trump was asked, you know, hey, you know, are you okay with X, Y, and Z, the economy, AI, Iran? Listen to what Trump and Mike Johnson say here.
1: Mr. President, are you concerned at all that your continued support of data centers could hurt Republicans in the midterms?
2: I just have to do what's right. All I can tell you is that
0: I want to stop it there. Did you hear him? I would much rather hear a politician tell me, hey, I'm doing what I think is right. Not doing it for political points. I'm not doing it to win someone over. I'm not doing it because eight other people told me. I'm doing this because I believe this is the right thing. I'll let it play again.
1: Mr. President, are you concerned at all that your continued support of data centers could hurt Republicans in the midterms?
2: I just have to do what's right. All I can tell you is that these big, powerful, very rich, very smart companies are going to be making massive contributions to communities, individual people within the community, and it's going to be really partnership. We talked about it. They're going to be forming partnerships with communities. They're going to take something that people don't understand, and they're going to let them understand it. But they're going to form partnerships within the communities. That's going to be so good for the people.
0: So I want to stop there because he's talking AI, right? That's been the big subject. Hey, can we have AI in the back, you know, backyard, all that stuff. But it's not just AI. He said, I'm doing the right thing on Iran. I'm doing the right thing on the economy. I'm doing the right thing for voting. I want to do the right thing. Now, I don't know if you've seen it or not, but Iran wants Democrats to win. That came out this morning over on X. Hard to believe. There was a letter written by the IRGC, the Iranian Guard Corps. And they're like, look, we want to change. Trump is beating the snot out of us. The IRGC published a 25-page letter to Americans. They want you to vote against Trump. I wonder why that is. Well, I'm going to tell you why that is. Here's Dan Bongino talking about the Trump effect. Take a listen.
3: Frank Luntz is not some big MAGA guy, but I told you in the beginning of the show there is a massive X factor in these midterms that I believe is not being calculated in Doomeristan or the polls. It's not. And it's allegiance and loyalty to President Trump and his results for people who see through the crap. Here's Frank Luntz on a liberal network, again, no friend to the president, saying the exact thing. That, hey, man, I think a lot of people are underestimating the Trump effect in this midterm. Check this out.
4: President Trump can keep the House and keep the Senate, and he has proven how powerful he is. And make no mistake to every viewer watching, Donald Trump does have more influence on more races than any other Republican, even than Ronald Reagan. I've never seen a Republican as engaged and involved as this guy, and it matters.

0: the Trump effect, and it matters. Don't take my word for it. Dan Bongino's on it. We're all on it. There is a Trump effect. He will sway the election. And coming up in hour two, we're going to talk about that midterm outlook as we're going to welcome to the program Tarrant County GOP Chairman Tim Davis. We're going to talk about our sister county over here in Fort Worth, why it's important, what internal polls look like, and why polls are tightening everywhere. So don't go anywhere. My name's Matt Locke. You want to be part of the program? 800-288-9227. 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
2: On the ones.
4: Slow ride on the Dallas North Tollway. An accident southbound at Parker blocks off the two left lanes. So 5 to 10 minutes to get through. 635 is the other problem westbound right at Denton Drive. So right before I-35. You're backed up to Marsh on this accident, and that's going to take a good 10 minutes. With WBAP First Traffic and Weather on the ones, I'm Julie DeHardy.
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7: Today, mostly cloudy, windy, warm, and humid. Only isolated showers and storms possible, probably not till late this afternoon. High today 93, heat stress index 97. Wind southeast off the Gulf 15 to 30 and gusty. Scattered rain and thunderstorms overnight, flooding possible by daybreak with some heavy rains. Overnight low near 75. Scattered to numerous showers and storms tomorrow with a high of 84 and Friday with a high of 82. By Saturday, there are more widely scattered showers and storms, but a northeast wind with a high of 79, low in the 60s. Sunday looks pretty good. Spotty showers ending, clearing skies by late afternoon, high near 81, low near 65. I'm meteorologist Brad Barton.
3: 83 degrees in Fort Worth, 82 in Dallas. Job growth held up this month according to a report from ADP. Fox's Jenny Cosolo with the numbers.
8: Private employers continued to create jobs in September, more than estimated by economists. Payroll processing company ADP is reporting 90,000 new positions. ADP chief economist Dr. Neela Richardson says it's a strong report. Job creation rebounded and pay growth remained solid. Hiring accelerated for the first time since May, led by education, healthcare, and leisure and hospitality, though financial activities and professional and business services showed weakness. The monthly employment report is released on Friday. Economists believe the Labor Department will report 90,000 jobs were created in September. Jenny Cosola, Fox News.
3: Heavy rains and flash flooding expected this week. Experts are warning drivers to use extra caution on the roadways. Here's Clayton Neville.
9: Rainy weather brings challenges for drivers, and it's been a while since some of us have driven in the rain amid recently dry conditions.
10: Reduced visibility. You think about decreasing tire traction in these situations, the potential for flash flooding and what that brings. And so we just remind drivers, you never want to attempt to drive through a flooded roadway.
9: Daniel Armbruster with AAA recommends leaving 5 to 6 seconds between your vehicle and the vehicle in front of you during wet conditions. The additional space should give drivers more time to react and stop. Clayton Neville, WBAP News.
3: 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President Trump and the CEOs of the most powerful AI companies signed a set of voluntary safety standards at the White House yesterday. This as calls continue for more strict control of the technology. Leaders from Tesla, Meta, Anthropic, NVIDIA, OpenAI, Google, and others were in attendance. On Wall Street, the Dow is up 43 points. NASDAQ has gained 246, and the S&P 500 is up a little more than 40 points. Keep connected, DFW, on your home for WBAP's morning news. 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

0: All right, listen up, Tarrant County. You're hearing me. I'm over here in Dallas. Tarrant County, you got to show up for the midterm elections. We're going to spend the next hour talking about that. My name's Matt Locke. You're listening to News Talk 820 and 93.3 FM, WBAP. It's a hump day edition of the program. So glad you're along for the ride. We're halfway there. Halfway to Nirvana. Halfway to the weekend. You can pat yourself on the back. You've almost made it. But I want to spend some time talking about one of the, this is one of the bigger Republican counties in the state. And obviously, Tarrant County encompasses Fort Worth. I live in Tarrant County. I do not live in Dallas County. And it shocks me that Tarrant County isn't more red. Seriously. Now, I know we've got some inflow of people from out of state. I'm an inflow from out of state. You know, they come from all kinds of different states, mostly California. But it shocks me to see that Tarrant County and how they vote. I want to take you back. I'm an information junkie. If you haven't figured that out yet, I love information. I love solving problems. I love going out and finding the things to bring to you here on this radio program, okay? And people will say all the time, I see this in the circles, the people in the political circles will say this. I should be more concise of my message here, will tell me that Tarrant County really isn't red. And they're really not wrong, which is crazy. So I want to give you a little background here. Found this graph over on X, and it's right. Went and looked it up. It's from Theo Elections. You can go find this information. It's at Tarrant County. I mean, it's readily available. I did look it up. So Tarrant County in the 2018 and the 2024 election, okay, those are 6 years apart. Those were the elections for Senator Ted Cruz. Senators, you know, they're up for re-election every 6 years, okay? So in 2018, if you'll remember correctly, Ted Cruz ran against Robert Francis O'Rourke. You may know him as Beto, however he says it. It's not Hispanic. He's actually Irish. But 2018 was the Ted Cruz, Robert Francis O'Rourke Senate race. O'Rourke won Tarrant County. 49.9 to 49.2. Now, mind you, it's 0.5%, but he won Tarrant County. Almost a 50-50 split, if you really think about it. Others were about 1%. Okay? So, back in 18, you can say Tarrant County was blue. So, it was. If you fast forward to 2024, that's when Colin Allred ran against Ted Cruz. And in Tarrant County again, Allred got 48.9, Cruz got 48.7. So it narrowed, but still, the Democrat won Tarrant County. Now, you may ask yourself, Matt, how in the world is this thing? I don't know. I don't know how it's the case. I do not know how one of the biggest red conservative counties in Texas is voting for Democrats. Now, look, this is a wake-up call, right? I want to tell you, Ted Cruz beat O'Rourke by, what, 2 or 3%. So even without winning Tarrant County, he won, not handily, but enough. And he beat Allred by, I don't know, 6, 7, 8 points. So Tarrant County might not be the bellwether county that we think about, but it's pretty important, and I'm going to tell you why, because the population from, look, I moved here at the end of 17, okay? And if you go back and look at the population differences of Fort Worth, they're hugely different, okay? When I moved here, the population of Fort Worth was somewhere right around the 600,000-ish number, 600, 650. It has now taken over the, I think, fourth largest city in Texas over Austin in just the past 8 years. It's now approaching 1 million people in Tarrant County, Fort Worth. So in that 300,000 increase in growth of Tarrant County. Which way has it moved? You'd like to think that people are coming into Texas from other areas trying to escape the liberalism that is California. My wife and I all the time, we go out on date nights, once or twice a month on a Friday, and we'll end up at some local establishment. We like Old Texas Brewing Company over in Burleson. We really like that place. Great brisket nachos, by the way. But we always sit at the bar. And we'll sit there, have a conversation. I don't know, it's probably a couple, 2-3 months back. We were sitting at the bar, having a couple drinks, eating our brisket nachos. And right next to us was a really nice couple. We started chatting with them, and they had come from California. And so she was a nurse. He was a pilot. I'm sure they made pretty good money. They came from California. They were telling us how much they sold their house for. But they left California because of the politics. I mean, the wife frankly told us we couldn't stand the liberal politics anymore. We wanted to come somewhere where our voices could be heard and live amongst people that felt the same way. So are more of those folks coming to Tarrant County? Or are we getting more transplants from liberal outposts that bring their crappy politics with them? That's, ladies and gentlemen, that's the question. For the midterm election. And then on top of all of that, midterm elections always have lower turnouts. You always have less people who will vote in the midterm more than the presidential election. So you fight the possibility that you have less people on both sides turning out. So it's going to be a Herculean deal, struggle, to try to figure out how to flip Tarrant County back to red. But, you know, if there's anybody that can do it, it's going to be my guest that's coming up here. We're going to welcome to the program Tarrant County GOP Chairman Tim Davis. I'm going to talk to him about what we just talked about. How do you get Tarrant County back to the red side? What are we doing politically and on policy to make sure that people are wanting to vote toward their better, for their common sense? All of that and so much more coming up next. Don't go anywhere. My name's Matt Locke. 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
4: 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We could see higher totals near where the frontal boundary stalls up to 8 inches.
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0: do watch for an accident on 635. It's the westbound side at Denton Drive, so the left lane's blocked, and it's about a 10 to 15 minute backup. If you're traveling I-30 eastbound at Haskell, this is a couple of lanes that are blocked. It looks like it's going to be on the left side. Traffic's already backed up from I-35. That's going to be at least 15 minutes. With WBAP First Traffic, I'm Julie DeHardy.
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6: Wake up with WBAP's Morning News weekdays 5 till 9 a.m. with Ernie, Carla, Hal, Jay, Monty, and Brad. You're going to get the news, traffic, and the weather on the ones, plus all kinds of other things you didn't, all kinds of information you didn't even know you needed. You're going to tune in here, News Talk 820 and 93.3 FM, WBAP. Want to go to the phone lines, want to welcome to the program. He is the Tarrant County GOP Chairman, Tim Davis. Welcome to the program, my friend. What are we going to do in Tarrant County to turn it red?
7: Matt, well, thanks for having me. And I think it is still red. I mean, this idea that somehow it's going blue, I don't know about that. I don't know that I can just go there quite yet. You're right. I was listening to this segment before the break. I mean, you're right that we had a little difficulty at the top of the ticket with some of those races. But in this midterm that's coming up, Governor Abbott, every time that he's been on a Tarrant County ballot, he's won it. And so I think the main thing is going to be turnout.
6: Well, and you heard me talking then in that segment. We've got a lot of people who have moved to Texas because the economy's hot. Jobs are here. Right. I mean, my wife and I just talked to a nice couple from California not more than probably a month or two ago. They are coming here. Are we getting more people of the common sense thinking? Are we getting more people from states that want to bring their crappy politics here?
7: Yeah. No, and that's the number, right? That's the thing to look at. And so we did that at the party. And so as we've seen new voters come in and new folks register to vote in Tarrant County, we've been really encouraged by those numbers because they're moving to what we consider to be traditional Republican areas, because they're leaving the stuff, those terrible policies in those other states, and they're moving to what I think is the best county in the country.
6: Oh, by far, by the way. I live in Tarrant County, and believe me, I would never live in Dallas. No offense, Dallas, but I love Tarrant County.
7: Well, and that's what we're asking voters in this campaign is which downtown would you rather walk through at about 10, 11, or 12 at night? Would you rather walk through Fort Worth or would you rather walk through downtown Dallas? I think the answer is pretty easy because in Tarrant County, we have a county judge, we have a Republican sheriff, we have a Republican DA who have really worked on lowering that crime rate. We have the lowest crime rate of the five large urban counties in Texas. Every criminal judge is a Republican in Tarrant County. We're real proud of that because it's showing real results for folks that live here. And it's just one of the reasons that Tarrant County is such a beautiful place to live.
6: Oh, and you're not wrong. But I got a couple things I want to address with you now that we've got you here, because I see the stories. People see the stories. We had 92 polling locations removed. We're going to talk about that first. And then 74,000 voter registrations are kind of up in the air. So let's start with the voting locations. What happened there?
7: Yeah, so I think what the county did a number of different things in looking at what's going to be an efficient way to run an election. Elections are really expensive to put on. And so there's a lot of those locations, and I know this as county chair, and I'll just share with your listeners. I'm sure, Matt, you know this. The county chair has a big role in the elections that are put on in the county, certainly during the primary, but even more in the general election or transitioning to the general. And so the county looked at that and figured out, are there ways to be efficient with this? And so because of that, there were a lot of locations where people just weren't showing up. So though a location may be open, there weren't a lot of voters that were coming. And so that location was very expensive to operate. Now, in looking at what we have in Tarrant County, every voter has, I think, within a mile of their home, a place where they can go and vote. There's no disenfranchisement at all. It's just being more efficient with locations and places to go vote.
6: No, I love that because I literally vote to church right outside of my subdivision. I mean, I literally walk there to vote. It's like three blocks. So I get what you're saying.
7: This idea that somehow people aren't going to be able to vote is just it's democratic panic nonsense. It's just not true, and it's not going to be a reality with what's going to happen in November, which, by the way, we're going to start voting in Tarrant County in 19 days. It's kind of amazing that it's here. It's on us.
6: It's crazy. I'm a day of voter, by the way. I'm not an early voter. If you got to go out and early vote, go do it. I'm a traditionalist. I want a holiday, right? I want a national holiday where I get the day off. I go vote. You count them in one day, and away we go. Now, the other thing I wanted to talk to you about, because why we have you on. I mean, I see these articles. We see what the news writes about and what they do make up or don't make up. But we've got about, I think, 74,000 voter registrations that are kind of in limbo. Tell us what's going on there.
7: Yeah, so actually, I heard from the elections administrator on this yesterday. They are processing them at a pretty unprecedented rate. And I think it was just, frankly, just some administrative errors that they've made at that level. The good news is he thinks everything's going to be done in time. You can register to vote by October 5th. And anybody that's listening that hasn't registered needs to get that in here in the next few days.
6: Well, I did that as soon as I moved here. As soon as I went and got my driver's license, they're like, do you want to vote? Yes. Yes, I want to vote. And it was very easy. And I love the fact that once you get the initial thing done, everything else is online. You can go change stuff. We move. We bought a different house, change it online. I love that. So what are we looking at, Tim? I've got Tim Davis here. He's the Tarrant County GOP chairman. What are we looking at here in about 34 days? How do we feel about Tarrant County? What are people doing? What are things we're worried about? What are things we're happy about?
7: No, I mean, Tarrant County, because it is such a precious place to live, you know, as you've already said, the Democrats have it in their sights.
6: Oh, yeah.
7: Their governor nominee came this last week. I can't even remember her name, but she came this last weekend. See, you're doing even better than me.
6: It's my job, by the way.
7: She was telling everybody that Tarrant County is ground zero.
6: Yeah.
7: And I think that's true.
6: Sure.
7: We've always known that to be true. And we say in our party, we're the largest urban red county in America. That's why it's such a prize for them. That's why they want to set it in their sights. And so we're not taking anything for granted at the party. We just can't. We have to keep our eye on the turnout. I had a professor in college. He said, we don't really have a democracy in this country. We have an apathocracy. We're ruled by our own apathy because people just don't show up sometimes. Mm-hmm. And I think in Tarrant County, we take for granted the fact that it is such a great place to live. And we don't realize that in other parts of the country, even maybe across the river over in Dallas, how rough it can be when you don't have Republicans leading the place. And so what we've done at the party is we know that in Tarrant County, there's about 500,000 general election only voters. Mm-hmm. They don't come in the primary. They just show up in November. And a lot of those folks only show up only when Donald Trump is on the ballot.
6: Right.
7: And so the thing that we've focused on is figuring out of those 500,000 people, how many of them are conservatives? How many of them are Republicans and are likely to turn out and vote for our candidates? So we've engaged in a massive voter ID effort. We've identified about 150,000 general election only voters who are Republicans. They self-identify as Republicans, as conservative. We're going to continue that effort on through the election. But the reason that's important is because that's who we're focused on, is turning out that 150,000 group of people. 4 years ago, when Governor Abbott was on the ballot before, there were about 900,000 Tarrant County folks that voted in that election. So if we can turn out that 150,000, that group of the 150,000, that's about 16-17% of that vote. That's enough of the margin to make sure that Governor Abbott carries the day in Tarrant County. So that's what we've really been focused on. We've done that a number of different ways. We've been calling people on the phone. We've been sending those dreaded text messages. I know everybody hates it.
6: Yeah, I started getting those last week. Yeah. It's crazy, but it's good too. Look, we need people to show up, so I'm here to help as well. Tim, we are out of time, and it's radio, so I need you to tell folks, my listeners, how can they help? Where do they go? What do they do?
7: Yeah, well, thanks for the chance to be here and say that. TarrantGOP.org.
6: Just TarrantGOP.org.
7: Yes, sir. Okay. All of our information is there, and we would love to sign somebody up to block, walk, or text message with us.
6: Well, I love it. Tarrant County GOP Chairman Tim Davis, thank you so much for stopping by, sir.
7: Thanks, Matt.
6: Always appreciate it. All right, coming up next, we're going to talk about polls and people showing up. We just had this conversation. I want to talk to you about some polls, some internal polls, and how crazy the Democrat Party is. Don't go anywhere if you want to be part of the program. 800-288-9227. My name's Matt Locke. 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
6: On the ones.
8: In the Fair Park area, the lanes are all back open from our earlier accident at Haskell, eastbound I-30. Still slow as you come out of the downtown Mixmaster. And through the canyon, headed eastbound, it's going to take you about 15 minutes. Watch for an accident on 635. That's the westbound side of Denton Drive with a left lane taken away. Your delay from Marsh is probably going to take about 10 to 15. With WBAP First Traffic and Weather on the ones, I'm Juwiti Hardy.
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11: Today, mostly cloudy, windy, warm, and humid with isolated showers and storms possible this afternoon. High today, 93. Heat stress index, 97, because it's going to be much more humid. Winds out of the southeast right off the Gulf, 15 to 30 miles per hour and gusty. Scattered rain and thunderstorms increase overnight. Flooding possible by daybreak. Flood watch from late tonight through Friday morning. Our low tonight, 75. Tomorrow, Thursday, more scattered to numerous rain and thunderstorms with some flooding. High 84, low 70. We could see rainfall totals 2 to 5 inches on average. We could see higher totals near where the frontal boundary stalls up to 8 inches before the rain is entirely out of the area this weekend. I'm meteorologist Brad Barton.
7: President Donald Trump headed back to North Texas to highlight manufacturing jobs. Mike Traina with details.
12: The president will visit Denton truck manufacturer Peterbilt Motors on Thursday as the White House highlights manufacturing growth and investment. President Trump said Peterbilt parent company PACCAR has been adding jobs and ramping up U.S. truck production since the Trump administration imposed tariffs on foreign-made trucks last year. Earlier this month, the president visited Dallas to headline the inaugural Republican midterm convention at the American Airlines Center. Mike Traina, WBAP News.
7: The latest update on inflation came in cooler than predicted. Fox's Jenny Cosola reporting.
13: Inflation readings for last month are encouraging. The PCE price index rose 0.3% in August from July, less than expected, up 0.2% for core PCE, excluding food and energy. For the year ending in August, the PCE has inflation at 3.4% and up 3% on an annual basis for core PCE. Though the annual readings remain above the 2% goal for the Federal Reserve, confirming why the Fed raised interest rates at its recent meeting for the first time in 3 years. Jenny Coselda, Fox News.
7: 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OPEC Plus is likely to keep their oil production target steady for November when they meet this Sunday. That according to Reuters, citing two anonymous sources with knowledge of the matter. The oil-producing countries of OPEC Plus said no final decision has yet been made. 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

0: Well, let's take a minute. Let's talk polls, shall we? Welcome back, Matt Locke, News Talk 820 and 93.3 FM, WBAP, Hump Day edition of the program. Oh, we're almost there. We're getting close to my favorite day, which is Friday. But we're going to talk polls, okay? And I'm not a poll guy. So I want you to take this entire segment with a grain of salt, because I do. I want to give you a little behind the scenes, okay? A poll can say anything that the poller wants it to. And mostly these polls say exactly what the people who paid for it want them to say. So I want you to listen to this. This is a left-leaning outfit talking to CBS National News about where James Tallarico is sitting in Tarrant County, right after we just had Tim Davis on, obviously the chairman of the GOP of Tarrant County. Take a listen to this.
1: Texas is a red state, and what this means is to flip this state blue, you have to gain everywhere. So right now, in our current forecast, we have the entire race basically a dead heat, about 50.
0: Okay, want to stop there. So in their race, in their polling, this liberal left outfit has Texas at a dead heat, 50-50, okay? And you heard them say, you got to win everywhere if you want to win Texas as a Democrat.
1: 50-50. But we have Tallarico winning Tarrant County by 7 points.
0: Now, I want to stop, because it sounds as goofy as it does. So you've got a race at 50-50, but you've got Tarrant County at plus 7 for James Tallarico? Nah, I don't know. We'll listen to it again.
1: Tallarico winning Tarrant County by 7 points. This is a county Tallarico needs to carry to win the state. If he's not carrying it, he's not getting the voters in the northeastern portion of the county near North Richland Hills to shift well enough in his direction, those upper middle class white voters. And if he's not doing well enough in the southern portion of the county with Hispanic voters, it's also an issue for him.
2: So if he doesn't win Tarrant County, it's over on election night. Is that right?
1: He just doesn't have a real path without Tarrant County.
0: And there you go. What, ladies and gentlemen, I am your broadcast professional. Why do you think I would have the Tarrant County GOP chairman on after I hear stuff like that? Because if James Tallarico doesn't win Tarrant County, he doesn't stand a chance. Now, I just gave you the numbers. Look, I'm completely transparent. I gave you the numbers of Ted Cruz from 2018 and 2024. He lost by 0.7 and 0.2%. If James Tallarico wins Tarrant County, let's just say all holds true, and he wins by 0.5, 0.7, 0.2, Ken Paxton wins this thing running away. It's not close. And that leads me to my next little subject here that I want to talk about. Sorry about that. A little frog in there. So we've had some Texas GOP internal polls come out. Again, I want to say, take with a grain of salt what all of these numbers are. I don't worry about plus 7 Tallarico, and I don't worry about Ken Paxton polls either, but I'm giving you information that you should know, okay? So Texas internals, these are from the Paxton campaign, have Ken Paxton up 48 to 43, up by 3 points. Now, I'll be honest with you, as you see all of the numbers that are coming out of, you know, the Abbott race with Hinojosa, that are coming out of the Patrick race for lieutenant governor, it's not a far stretch to believe that Ken Paxton could be 3, 4, 5 points ahead. Shoot, I've said it on this very program, I think Ken Paxton's going to win by probably 5 or 6 points. I don't see a world in which Tallarico has a chance in Texas. I mean, he's just too extreme on a lot of different things, like immigration and taxes and transgender, LGBT, men and women's locker room type stuff. It's just really weird. Vegans and binaries and religion and all kinds of things that make him a really not a very good candidate in Texas. And look, ladies and gentlemen, I'm not going to tell you, I'm a conservative. I make no bones about it. I'm a conservative, almost a libertarian. I know exactly who I'm voting for, and you have the right to whoever you want to vote for. I'm not going to tell you who to vote for, and I'm definitely not going to endorse. This is not my job. As a radio show host, it is not my job who to tell you to vote for, okay? I just give you information so that you are prepared to go and vote. Now, I want to take you outside of Texas for just a second, okay? Because I think this has a lot of reference to what we are talking about here. I want to take you to Minnesota, where Michelle Tafoya, if you remember her, she was the sideline reporter chick for one of the news deals. She's running for, I want to thank governor up there in Minnesota. She's on with Laura Ingraham. Listen to her talk about the crazy that is the Democrat Party.
3: I think we're breaking through because of this message to begin with. It's common sense versus crazy. I think that the contrast could not be more stark. I mean, here is a woman who's been taking a government paycheck for 20 years, has become a millionaire while lieutenant governor. I think that I read that her net worth increased 1,000 times while she's been, again, taking a taxpayer-funded paycheck, and she wants a promotion, and she's been part of all of the issues. Not only is it fraud, it's declining test scores, increasing crime, things that never used to happen in Minnesota that have been happening at a very high level for the last 8 years. We're offering common sense as a response. I'm proud to be endorsed by the Minnesota Farm Bureau. I'm proud to be endorsed by the Minnesota Police and Peace Officers Association. What we're offering is a massive contrast, just common sense, an independent thinker, and I think that's what Minnesotans are ready for.
0: What's what Americans are ready for? And by the way, she's running for Senate. Not governor. I want to make sure that I'm factually accurate. She's running for the Senate. But did you hear what she said? You know, the lady she's running against, liberal, has made millions off of a government paycheck. How does that happen? How do you become a millionaire on government paychecks? I don't understand that. But, you know, she talked about it. Look, these policies are crazy. They're not common sense. This DSA, this Democrat Socialist of America, communism, socialism, the giveaways, the control, want to get rid of the Senate, all of the, pack the Supreme Court, all of that stuff is really anti-American. I mean, James Tallarico's in that same boat. The guy is completely anti-Texas. Period. There's just no other way to say it. And so as we're running down the road here, today is the last day of September. Tomorrow's October 1st. We're going to the polls November 3rd. So you really have about 33 days until this happens. You got to show up. You got to show up for your country. It's the one time where you have to show up everywhere. I'm talking everywhere, ladies and gentlemen, not just in the state of Texas, but Minnesota and Indiana and Ohio and Michigan and all of the places that we do need your vote. All right, coming up next, we're going to end with polls here because we've got some Republicans going, you know what? I don't know if I believe all of this, and I think you're going to get a completely different outcome. Don't go anywhere. I'm going to explain that to you and so much more. 800-288-9227. My name is Matt Locke. 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
4: Heavy rainfall is forecast for the DFW area. 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

0: 635 LBJ Freeway westbound side from the tollway over to I-35. That's going to take you close to 10 minutes, but the accident has cleared. Now we have a new problem in Forney, Highway 80 westbound at Broad Street. The right lane is blocked. Traffic's already backed up about 20 to 25 minutes. With WBAP First Traffic, I'm Julie DeHardy.
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3: We're in the home stretch, 33 or so days left to the midterm elections, and things are getting tight out there, ladies and gentlemen. Welcome back. Matt Locke, News Talk 820 and 93.3 FM WBAP. I'm talking about polls. And I said to you in the last segment, I'll say it to you in this segment, you take it with a grain of salt. You can make a poll say just about anything you want it to say, but you have to pay attention to trends, okay? That's what I do. I don't pay attention so much to the numbers as I pay attention to which way the numbers are going, right? And as you watch, and as I was scrolling social media at break, I saw a couple other polls here out of other states, Michigan, Ohio, we've got Texas, you got Minnesota, you've got some big states coming up that are going to need to be won. And all of the numbers are trending one way, to the right. But I want to play this clip for you. This is Kevin Roberts. He's over on Fox Business. I want you to listen to how he explains what he thinks is going to happen here in the midterm elections.
4: We're just over a month away before the midterms, and he's saying, you know, done deal. Do you agree with that?
5: No, I'm old enough to remember so many times that Charlie Cook and the chattering class in Washington have been wrong. And in particular, if you look at the Senate map, I just think he's outrageously wrong in this case. The Republicans have legitimate pickup opportunities in places you wouldn't expect, Cheryl. New Hampshire, Michigan, Minnesota. Is it a tough environment? Sure. That's what American history would suggest for the party that's in power. But I think that this prognosticating is a psyop by so many of these polling firms in order to do what? To depress conservative turnout.
3: I want to stop there. Did you hear what he said? This is a psyop. To do what? To depress turnout. Why? Because if you don't turn out, the numbers are a lot closer. If you show up, this thing's over. If you show up and vote, this thing is over. So what is the next thing to do? Well, I'm going to use social media. I'm going to use the nightly news. I'm going to use all of these media outlets.

0: of separate minds. And that's fine. There's nothing wrong with having different opinions or different views. So I love the fact that he says, look, I'm not crazy here. I know the House is a jump ball.
1: Only person more optimistic than me in Washington on that front is Speaker Mike Johnson. I'm glad you'll be hearing from him. He's done such a great job. But I'm optimistic because I look at this race by race and I see the contrast between the left and the right. And I think that we have a few weeks before early voting starts in a majority of states that have early voting. That's time for both the message and also the money on the conservative side to bring home what I think is going to be an anomaly. I think there's going to be a conservative victory in the Senate and in the House.
2: We're just over a month away.
0: Oh, there you go. So you heard him. Replayed, sorry. He thinks there's going to be an anomaly. For those of you in Flint, it's something that sticks out, that's different, that changes, that someone did not expect. And so I kind of, the reason I play that is I feel the same way. But it has nothing to do with polls. Okay? If you look at the two parties, just one side or the other, okay? You've got crazy or you've got common sense. It's not that hard. But the thing I look at is money. The Democrat Party's broke, by the way. They had to use their headquarters as collateral to borrow money. Now you got super PACs. You got rich. Let's not get crazy. You've got rich donors out there. You got the Reid Hoffmans of the world. You've got the De Niros. You've got all those folks who want to throw money at these candidates. That's where Tallarico's getting his money. I saw an ad last night. We were watching the baseball playoffs are on. Me and my son, my wife's out of town for work. So we're just in the living room watching the baseball. And I saw a Tallarico ad. And he's like, well, I'm not taking any billionaire money. Yeah, you are. You were just in California and Hollywood taking billionaire money. You were just in New York taking billionaire money. I mean, it's so crazy. But here's the thing. The money. The money is there for the Republican Party. The money is less for the Democrat Party. I don't know the last time I saw that. I don't know the last time I've seen where the Republican Party is going to outspend the Democrat Party. What does that tell you? If you're using your noggin, if you're putting your brain cells together, what does that tell you? And look, I'm going to tell you right now, these candidates would not be spending money if they didn't think they could win. They just wouldn't. They wouldn't. So as I was rolling through, you got that race in Ohio, just a poll here out of the Ohio Senate, Portage County. John Husted is leading Sherrod Brown, the incumbent, 48-43. All of these, and that's what I want to end with. I got this last minute here. All of these polls that people pay to create a narrative are all going to change over the next 30 days. You want to know why? Because these pollsters need some kind of credibility for the next time polls come out. They use these polls for narrative. They use these polls for the psyop to get you into a mood or get you into a place where you're upset or whatnot. And sometimes they backfire. If you're telling Democrats that James Tallarico is up 7 points in Tarrant County, that can go the other way, too. People be like, hey, I don't need to get out and vote. He's crushing it in Tarrant County. So I think you get a lot of messaging in these polls that it's 50-50 because they want you to show up. They don't want you to sit at home. They want you to be active. You need to be active anyway. But I think a lot of that stuff comes from that position in mind. Hey, we're 50-50. You got to make a difference. Get out there and vote. We need the vaunted independents to show up and get us over the top. Here's what you should just do. Just do your civic duty. Go out and vote. Take you about 5 minutes. Get your little sticker. Take your pick. Put it on social media. Brag to all your friends that you took part in the upcoming midterm election. All right, ladies and gentlemen, that's it for today. Do me a great big favor. Go find me at Matt Lock Radio on X. That's LOCKE. I'll see you back here for the Thursday edition of the program. Same bat time, same bat channel. My name's Matt Lock. 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
2: 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I'm Mike Traina from the 24-Hour Breaking News Center.
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1: On the ones.
3: Right lane is blocked if you're trying to travel on Highway 80. This is going to be in Forney, the westbound side at Broad Street, and it's an accident, so you're almost a 30-minute backup. And then we also have 30 eastbound between Lamar and 45. Two left lanes blocked in downtown Dallas, so this is making things back up for about 10, 15 minutes. And in the Grapevine South Lake area, coming east on 114 before Boulevard 26, we do have an accident. Traffic's backed up about 2 or 3 minutes. With WBAP First Traffic and Weather on the ones, I'm Julie D. Hardy.
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2: Your forecast from WBAP with Chief Meteorologist Brad Barton from the On-Time Experts 24-7 Weather Center.
6: Today, mostly cloudy, windy, warm, and humid. Isolated showers and storm probably hold off until this afternoon. High today, 93. Heat stress index, 97, because it's going to be very humid. Winds out of the southeast, 15 to 30 and gusty. Scattered rain and thunderstorms overnight, increasing by daybreak, low 75. Rain and thunderstorms tomorrow with a high of 84, Friday with a high of 82, and even Saturday with a high of 79. They should finally move out of here by Sunday. I'm meteorologist Brad Barton.
2: It's 85 degrees in Dallas and 86 in Fort Worth, and news brought to you by Ben Abbott and Associates. The American Kratom Association is speaking out and accusing law enforcement of unfairly blaming the substance for two recent student deaths at Ole Miss. Mark Haddow claims the initial police reports included misinformation.
7: A pre-investigation report by the police chief and the county sheriff, where they indicated that there was found at the scene a packaged Kratom product. We now know that that is inaccurate. It never should have been put up.
2: The group claims that the packages found near the students' bodies included synthetic substances and not natural Kratom leaf. Your money news brought to you by NetWorthRadio.com. The job market holds steady.
8: Job openings declined slightly on the last business day of August, slipping under 7.1 million to 7.079 million, fewer than estimated by economists. The Labor Department says hires changed little at 5.2 million, total separations at 5.1 million. Ginny Cosola, Fox News.
2: Checking Wall Street's latest, the Dow is up by 1 to 51,351 as NASDAQ up by 286 to 27,083. S&P 500 in the green by 47 to 7,717. 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
13: 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What the heck's going on with this safety concern? 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And you'll hear the lone holdout juror from the Lindsey Clancy trial credit his Christian faith at 4:05. 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
22: 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Man, this terror attack, dude, terrifying.
23: Crazy. Oh, you mean in-flight altercation?
22: Oh, the way it was first reported?
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24: Wait,
23: and then,
24: what? Yeah, in-flight altercation?
23: So, yeah, a Fly Dubai flight heading to Tel Aviv had to be diverted to Saudi Arabia after the co-pilot went all Allahu Akbar, stabbed the captain, and tried to hijack the plane. The pilot fought back long enough for passengers and other crew to come in and take down the terrorist. The co-pilot is from Oman and had worked for the company for less than a year. The captain is from the UAE. Saudi officials have arrested the co-pilot. And yeah, during the flight, the plane fell around 16,000 feet under a minute, yeah. Dude. I mean, there was damage to the plane because it's not supposed to go that fast.
24: No. This is everybody's fear.
25: Yeah.
24: You know, when you get on a plane. Well, yeah. One of many, but geez, if it gets hijacked like that, something's going to happen like that. And it's going to drop.
25: Well, and you're thinking, if a hijacking is going to happen, it's going to be somebody that you might be sitting next to.
24: Right.
25: It's not the co-pilot.
24: Right. Yeah. Well, you don't suspect that, no.
25: Which is mind-blowing.
23: Yeah, and so that was the big story today. Although, again, like the New York Times called it, they got into an altercation. The pilot and the co-pilot got into an altercation. And then the BBC one-upped them by saying that they started to report what was being said about what went down on that plane.
25: Okay.
23: But they said, Israel's far-right government says.
25: Oh, gosh. Okay.
23: Mm-hmm.
25: So it wasn't just like, no, it's time for me to go meet 72 virgins. No, it's not time for that. Okay, we're not doing that here and now. Yes, we are, and then he gets stabby.
23: Yeah.
25: And yeah, thankfully these other people, you know, got inside. Now, how did Good Morning America, ABC, handle this story? We can play it if you want.
24: This ought to be fun.
25: Sure. Yeah. Well, we'll see.
26: Turn now to breaking news overseas, a possible mid-air terror incident after emergency distress signals on a flight from Dubai to Israel was suddenly diverted. Let's go to our chief foreign correspondent, Ian Pannell, with what we know at this hour. Good morning, Ian.
0: Yeah, good morning, Michael. As you say, this is a developing story, but here's what we know right now. A Fly Dubai flight from Dubai to Tel Aviv made a sudden diversion after issuing emergency distress signals. And minutes after a general alert, it then sent an emergency warning of a possible unlawful interference or hijacking. Now, as the plane was about an hour from landing, it then suddenly suffered a rapid descent, plunging from 34,000 feet to 16,000 in 3 minutes. This was over Saudi Arabia.
25: Yeah. You got to admit, with the accent he has, it kind of adds to the drama of the thing. Awesome. Not that it needs it.
24: Right.
25: Yeah. But anyway.
0: Yeah. Passengers on board telling Israeli media the plane lost control after some kind of struggle between the pilots. Some have said one of the pilots was stabbed with a knife and that there was a lot of blood. They say fellow passengers disarmed the attacker and it was able to land. One telling Israeli Channel 12 News, there were moments when we were sure this was the end. We heard screams and screams, and then we saw that the cockpit was being opened and there was blood there. Now, an Israeli source telling ABC News that Israel is treating this as a possible terror incidents. Prime Minister Netanyahu, of course, is being briefed.
25: Okay. Possible.
24: Yeah.
25: It doesn't take a real great detective to figure this one out.
24: No.
25: But you don't want to rush to conclusions.
24: No, you don't. Why? I did like there was one guy who says he was on, he looks legit, at least, was on that flight. He was a passenger. Had took a picture of himself, like, once the plane had landed. Yeah. Next to the plane, and he said, just survived a hijacking, send nudes. I was like, that's a winner's attitude right there.
25: Unbelievable. Well, there'll be more on that throughout the day. You can bet on that. Other news going on. There was a big hootenanny yesterday at the White House with all the tech CEOs talking about AI. And the question about data centers came up to Trump, because there's been a lot of backlash about data centers.
24: Mm-hmm.
25: And will that hurt them in the midterms?
1: Mr. President, are you concerned at all that your continued support of data centers could hurt Republicans in the midterms?
16: I just have to do what's right. All I can tell you is that these big, powerful, very rich, very smart companies are going to be making massive contributions to communities, individual people within the community.
25: Yeah. Okay. Got to do what's right. He said that on a number of different things, including Iran with the gas prices. In the end, I got to do what's right. Got to do the right thing. And if the midterm suffers, okay.
24: Mm.
25: You don't like that message.
24: Well,
25: Scott.
24: No, I mean, there are some Republicans that like to have a word, I'm sure.
25: Well, yeah. They're I go back and forth, you know? Man. I go back and forth.
24: Yeah.
25: You know, got to win the elections, man. And I get that. I'm sorry. I'm one of those guys that gets stuck on something. I'm like, voter ID.
24: Yeah. Oh, I know. I do, too. I mean,
25: you know, well, we got to keep getting a. Sometimes we've been talking about this for years and years and years. Sometimes you just like to see a politician do what's right, even if it cost him.
24: Mm-hmm.
25: And I don't get me wrong. There are times I bristle, go, man, this is not looking good right now as far as midterms. But if it's the right thing to do, and you can debate whether Iran or the data centers is the right thing to do. But if that's what he believes, take him at his word.
24: Mm-hmm.
25: So. Then how did you think the coverage was of all these guys and talking about AI and they're going to police each other? That's the broad strokes story of it.
24: You know, I haven't seen a ton of the coverage on it, just being honest. I mean, I kind of just assumed that there'd be a lot of negativity because it's like, well, these people are going to destroy the planet or whatever.
25: Mm-hmm. Well, if you want to hear how ABC covered part of that. I can give you at least a little sampling, you know, because
18: some in that room have sounded the alarm. Anthropic CEO Dario Amodei has warned AI could be a risk to humanity itself if left unchecked.
19: I think the technology has very real risks. And, you know, the mechanism, how we address those risks is still under discussion.
18: And this week, Bill Gates with this.
25: Okay, hold on a second. Because there was another story that had the clip of that guy. That one got cut short. See if the context of this changes anything at all.
19: As the president has said, you know, whoever wins AI wins. I think that's very important. But I think the technology has very real risks. And, you know, the mechanism, how we address those risks is still under discussion. But we all need to work. We all need to work together to make sure that we can win and we can win safely. If we do this right, we work with the president and everyone here, we can win safely.
25: Okay.
24: Yeah. What does it mean, win safely? What does that mean?
25: I take it as,
24: I mean, what
25: when you're standing
24: do?
25: There with Trump, you're talking about beating China.
3: Yeah.
25: And you do it where there's guardrails. It's not binding, but...
24: I want to ban the term alarm bells are ringing, too. I'm tired of it.
25: They do use that a lot.
24: All the time. Toolbox and tool shed and tools in the toolbox. And
25: of course.
24: That one.
3: Arsenal. Yeah.
24: Arsenal, yes.
3: Yeah.
25: And I know they're trying to, especially Trump, the branding, from artificial intelligence to super intelligence.
24: Yes.
25: But a lot of the guys are getting tripped up on that. Elon did, that's for sure.
19: Well, I think it is worth highlighting the positive benefits of AI, which will... Or SI, pardon me.
16: Thank you.
3: That's a weird rebrand to me. I don't get it.
24: Yeah.
25: Well, it's not artificial, see.
24: Artificial sounds bad.
25: Super.
24: Yeah, super sounds good.
3: Fluffy
24: yeah.
3: kitten intelligence. How about that?
25: Right. There you go. Yes. And, David, you sent a text to us yesterday.
3: Yeah.
25: Because you were floored.
3: Sometimes
25: game has to recognize game. And if somebody has a good take on something, you want to highlight them, even if it pains you.
24: Well, this one stuns me, though.
3: A little bit.
25: Can you give any credit here?
24: You know, I can. Yeah. I don't want to. It's painful, but yeah, I can.
25: Yeah, I agree.
24: I mean, I just can't believe I'm doing it. It's like I'm dreaming or something.
3: Well, this has to do with that big story out of Cornell where a woman identified only as Jane Doe has filed a lawsuit alleging seven students raped her at a frat party in 2024. When that's what's being reported, but I thought like the seventh guy was the guy who came in and told everybody to knock it off, like get out.
25: What she confessed to in the actual report, there was no assault.
3: Right. Yeah, and also a ton of inconsistencies with her story then versus her story now.
25: Yeah, there was no rape from the statement to investigators at the time.
3: So, yeah, and a lot of these guys never even touched her by her own account. And
25: it was reprehensible what happened.
3: Oh, it was absolute debauchery.
25: Yeah,
3: my
25: I'm not
3: goodness.
25: Excusing anything.
3: Yeah.
25: But then what is being claimed doesn't seem to be in play at all.
3: But yeah, the student newspaper, they're like on the war path naming these guys, putting their pictures out everywhere. Celebrities are helping. There's an old writer for South Park who's going out on the war path with this too. And then this was an incredible moment from The View. As Sonny Hostin, and I can't believe these words...
24: I know, David.
3: It's
24: I know.
3: Struggling.
24: I know.
3: Struggle to get them out of my mouth. Sonny Hostin had a good point.
25: Yes, she did. You got to admit it.
4: The pictures of these young men who have not been charged, not been adjudicated, are being plastered all over the internet. I think people are reporting this story inaccurately. I think they're reporting it unfairly. And while this is something that we have to take very seriously, there is no way, according to her statement in 2024, that any prosecutor would have brought.
5: Yeah, but she was intoxicated. How did she
4: under New York law? Again, under New York law, voluntary intoxication. If you voluntarily drink 10 beers, and you voluntarily ingest ketamine, but that intoxication
5: that doesn't have anything to do with the fact that the guys attacked her, whether she's drunk or not.
4: No, well, according to her statement, she says she did. They did not attack her. Her statement in 2024,
6: issues with this New York law,
4: she consented to the sexual activity. She consented to it according to her own statement in 2024. Now, I've prosecuted sex crimes for 10 years. I believe women. I am not saying that we shouldn't believe her, but in 2024, she said one thing, and now in 2026, she's saying another thing.
5: I wonder
25: why she would... Get that, the New York law.
24: Yeah, they can't let that narrative go. They won't let it go.
3: But yeah, and like there were times in her own statement, I read it, it's graphic.
25: Oh, yeah.
3: Where she was saying, like, somebody started doing something in this room. It was sort of jump in the pile kind of party atmosphere.
25: Yeah, do you want to snort can we snort this off your body? Yes.
3: Yeah. But there were times when a guy would start to try to do something, and she said no, and the guy said okay. And so this is not what it's being portrayed to be, at least by her own statement. And I wonder with Sonny in particular, I wonder how much of it is because she's got a son who's 24.
25: First thing I thought of.
3: Who very well, I'm not accusing him of anything, but if she's, because everything's personal to her.
25: Yeah, like if not him, some of his friends caught up in false accusations, things like that. Because that happens, unfortunately, way too often.
23: Yeah.
25: So.
24: I'm concerned about the New York law. Well, we're not talking about that right now. If you want to change the New York law, change it. But
25: my biggest takeaway from the whole thing is Robbins and Sonny in lockstep.
24: God, I know. I feel like we're going to wake up and get ready to go and work today. Yeah, but.
25: All right. We've got a couple of updates and the five stories we're watching today next.
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11: I-35 southbound at 635. Now we have 3 lanes blocked, and you're looking at about a 45 to 50 minute backup from Sandy Lake. 80 westbound at Broad Street, there's a wreck in the right lane. That's almost a half hour. And 2 left in downtown Dallas, 30 eastbound between Lamar and 45. So that's going to back you up for about 5 to 10. With WBAP First Traffic, I'm Juwiti Hardy.
12: How did I lose weight? 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I never minded being 2:35, but you know what minded? 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
20: 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Keep connected to your most accurate forecast from meteorologist Brad Barton, WFAA's News 8 meteorologists, the Weather Channel, and the National Weather Service to get you through it. 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
22: The Markley Van Camp and Robin Show. Jamie Markley, David Van Camp, Scott Robbins, and now the five stories we're watching today. One,
23: two. All right, number five, the TSA is, they're going Seinfeld here. Well, in reverse, I guess. The TSA is taking chairs away from officers checking ID and travel documents at security lines at airports in an effort to improve vigilance and hospitality by having officers stand and look at passengers in the eye while interacting.
25: Our buddy that works for TSA, you will not find a friendlier guy.
24: Oh, no, not great guy, yes.
25: And the crazy thing is, you've met so many that are not like that.
24: Oh, yeah. I don't know if them standing up helps me or not.
25: I'm not sure.
24: Not sure.
23: No, it'll make them grumpier, but yeah. Hey, whatever.
24: Because fans will bring him a chair.
23: Nice rocking chair, yes.
24: Right, exactly.
23: Number four, the final read for the second quarter of the year showed the economy grew at 2.2%. Experts predicted it would land at 1.5%. Number three, two Mexican nationals have been extradited to the U.S. to face federal charges for smuggling migrant children into the United States during the Biden administration. And this is among this is just a dark story all around, but they would use weed gummies and drug the children so that they couldn't answer questions about who their guardians were.
25: Oh, man.
23: And so then, you know, one of the Biden administration and HHS Secretary Javier Baqueria Becerra, who's probably going to be the next governor of California, by the way. That's awesome. Yeah, they just said, well, these kids are mumbling and talking about how they can taste colors. I guess we just got to let them go.
25: Wow.
23: Yeah. Number two, Iran's Islamic Revolutionary Guard Corps put out a 25-page letter addressed to Americans endorsing the Democrat Party.
25: You don't say.
24: Yeah. How about that?
23: Wait, you know, they're riding on this wave right now, at least according to polling, and this is probably the worst news you could get if you're a Democrat right now. Like, oh, yeah, the murderous regime in Iran, They love you. They want you to win.
25: Yes. All about it.
23: Let's vote blue, then death to America. And then number one, a Fly Dubai flight heading to Tel Aviv had to be diverted to Saudi Arabia after the co-pilot stabbed the captain and tried to hijack the plane. The pilot fought back long enough for passengers and other crew to come in and take down the terrorists. They landed it in Saudi Arabia. Saudi officials have arrested the co-pilot.
25: Okay. And at first that was reported as, well, there was some sort of altercation.
24: Yeah, something.
23: There was a fight.
24: A disagreement.
25: So then they were an hour away from landing.
24: Mm-hmm.
25: So where was that dude going to fly that plane into?
23: That's a good question.
24: Well, it wasn't the airport.
25: No.
24: No.
25: No.
24: It would have been a disaster. I mean, it would.
25: Oh, my gosh. Terrible. I mean, well, you got to think, okay, are there other plots out there? Is that just a standalone or other people?
23: Well, I don't know, man, because he had been working at the for the airline for like 9 months. So there was some planning that went into that.
25: That's what I'm saying. So if you're a pilot and your co-pilot is, I don't know, Muhammad, you're like, hey, are we cool, man?
23: Are we all right?
25: You all good? Like, You'd have to think it in your head.
24: Yeah, because those dudes in 9/11 were in the flight schools.
25: Exactly.
24: Remember? Yeah, I mean.
25: Yeah, I mean, they play the long game.
24: Oh, gosh, yeah.
25: It's not just, well, let's come up with a plan for later in the week. No, there's a lot that goes into that.
24: Dang.
25: I did notice this, too. So yesterday was the first day of Major League Baseball playoffs.
24: Mm-hmm.
25: Sorry about your Cubs.
24: Yeah, boy, howdy.
25: Yeah, oh, man.
24: Gross.
25: Oof. By the way, and we'll get into it later, because David, a lifelong Houston Astros fan, and the Astros are upset with their fan base.
24: Mm. Well, yeah.
25: But I noticed on Good Morning America, there was no baseball to be talked about in the first segment.
24: No, there wasn't.
25: But, man, they were talking about something else, another sport that has captured the hearts and minds.
0: To the intense games overnight in the fight for the WNBA title.
24: Unreal.
25: Yeah. Yeah, we'll get to that in a round of What's Your Story straight ahead.
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17: 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I'm Mike Traina from the 24-hour Breaking News Center.
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20: On the ones.
11: Several lanes are blocked on I-35. This is southbound at 635, so you are backed up for about 50 minutes. And then I'm seeing some delays coming off the east loop to get onto eastbound I-30 over towards Sandy Lane. So we may have a problem right as that ramp comes in there and merges into traffic because it's about a five-minute backup. And the left lane's blocked on 35W northbound at 2449 in the Denton area, and that's just a couple-minute backup. With WBAP First Traffic and Weather on the ones, I'm Juwiti Hardy.
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17: Your forecast from the WBAP on-time experts 24-7 Weather Center. Today, cloudy with widely scattered showers and thunderstorms. High near 94, heat index about 99. Tonight, cloudy with showers and thunderstorms likely with a quarter to a half inch possible, low around 75. Tomorrow, cloudy with showers and a possible thunderstorm with three quarters to an inch possible of rain, high near 86. It's 87 degrees in Dallas, 86 in Fort Worth. 19 people are facing federal charges in a 24-count indictment for years-long drug trafficking operations in DFW.
19: Authorities say that officers seized cocaine, crack, marijuana, meth, guns, and more than $40,000 in drug-related money, along with additional currency and jewelry totaling more than $500,000. Investigators also identified five drug houses linked to the defendants. These locations included Roberts Avenue, Munger Avenue, Cedar Mountain Circle, Wood Meadow Parkway, and Abrams Road in Dallas. Clayton Neville, WBAP News.
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10: We could see rainfall totals 2 to 5 inches on average. We could see higher totals near where the frontal boundary stalls up to 8 inches.
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22: The Markley Van Camp and Robbins Show. Jamie Markley, David Van Camp, Scott Robbins. So Harry Enten is talking about the generic poll numbers.
23: Yeah, and you know, again, it's always hard to really judge where something is based off of the generic ballot, just because it doesn't always translate to individual districts, how they're drawn, et cetera. That being said, so we've talked about this before, you know, generally speaking, if there is going to be like a blue wave year, Democrats kind of have to run up the score by like 5 or 6 points on that particular metric. Well, they're running up the score even more than that right now. Harry Enten, very excitable boy on CNN, broke down the poll numbers today.
22: Okay.
28: The Democratic lead, it is building, it is building. The high tide may be coming in just at the right time. Take a look here. Okay, the average lead for Democrats in the national congressional polls. You know, you go back a year ago, Democrats are only ahead by 3. You go back 6 months ago, Democrats ahead by 5. You go back a month ago, Democrats ahead by 7. Look at where it is now. It's at its high for this entire cycle. It is plus 9 points for the Democrats. The Democratic wave ain't going away. If anything, it seems to be building the Democrats' national congressional polling lead. We are now at the largest since 2008 at this point in the cycle. If you know anything about congressional election history, 2008, Democrats won, what, 59 Senate seats? They won their biggest House majority this entire century, their biggest Senate majority this entire century. When you see the Democrats ahead by 9, sirens should be going off at any of the National Republican Senatorial Committee or Congressional Committee headquarters, because these are numbers that Democrats should be salivating over and should strike real fear into Republicans nationwide, because when you have Democrats ahead by 9, the last time that happened, it was Democrat electoral gold.
23: Gold. Yeah. Right. I think that, you know, I was double checking some of these numbers. Like, I always like to look at the average at Real Clear Politics.
22: Yeah.
23: Just because it tends to be more accurate than any one poll or even one news network's aggregate of polls. And yeah, it's like they have Democrats plus like 8.3 or somewhere around there, somewhere around 8.5. So very similar to that. And I know that there, you'll hear, hey, look, you know, a lot of polls are like way off. And that has been true. That has definitely been true, especially in the primary season.
0: Yes.
23: That said, you know, that sounds like a lot of coping that's going on.
0: Yeah.
23: And I'm saying that as a friend. You know, there's some real reason to be concerned, it looks like.
0: Yeah.
1: No, absolutely.
0: I think so.
1: Hey, man. Again, I hate to boil it down to one thing or two things, but that's exactly what it is.
0: Yes. You've been banging that drum since February.
1: I drive by three gas stations a day on my way to work. Every time it incrementally creeps up some more, I'm like, well, there's more votes gone.
0: Yeah.
1: Same thing when you go to the grocery store. Those are the things, man. You lose elections that way.
0: Yeah.
1: And I know Trump doesn't care, claims he doesn't care.
0: Yeah.
1: Well, okay. All right. Don't say I didn't warn you. I'm not on the payroll, but I didn't warn you. I'm just two things.
0: Yeah.
1: Yep.
0: We'll see. You know what? I'm a terrible talk show host. Not that I need to tell you that. You already know. I go back and forth on it. It's like I see his point. Sometimes you got to do what's right.
1: It's not that I don't understand that. I do.
0: Yeah. I mean, there's a cost with it.
1: Yeah. And the cost is you're going to lose. The cost is you're going to be lame duck for 2 years and nothing could get done. I mean, not that a lot's been done anyway. But
0: a lot has been done.
1: It has been that we just don't know about it.
0: So I know this is all speculation. Let's say it is, you know, a blue wave. Okay. The way you look at going in and at least starting to take Iran out, if you had it to do over again and you were in charge, would you do it? Based on what you know, based on the information we have, and what we've been told,
23: the reason that's a hard question for me personally to answer is, I don't know how close Iran was to actually having a nuke.
0: Right,
23: I have no clue. And if they were really that close, then yeah, I think it is worth it.
0: Yeah.
1: I'll go with that, but also quit putting deadlines and timelines on everything.
23: Well, yeah, 4 to 6 weeks was a huge
1: that
23: mistake.
1: Strategy kills you.
0: Well, and you could have ramped up the economic pressure and hit them harder.
23: Yeah.
0: And really, I mean, I don't know if in the end Trump would have thought, you know what, we got to take out the bridges and just do it all to end this thing quick and just suffocate them. I don't know.
1: I don't think most people are one issue necessarily, but I also think there's a passive voter out there who only sees things around him and goes, this is terrible.
0: Exactly.
1: You know?
0: Because it's like, well, that's over there. That has nothing to do with us or anything here. And what are we doing?
1: All of a sudden when it comes home, though. Yeah.
0: And because of the messaging in the past. We're not going to get you in these wars and everything else. I understand the frustration. If you're independent that has voted Republican, or, of course, a Republican voter, it really comes down to sanity versus insanity to me.
1: And that's
0: I know that boils it down to way too easy, and I'll have friends that lean left go, oh, that's just a terrible take.
1: No, it's not. It's a good take. But the thing is, they're not leaning into it as much as I think they should.
0: Yeah.
1: And you know, they're not driving that point home. We have insane people over here.
0: Yeah.
1: You know, this is insanity. But I will go back to the whole issue when the gas prices were up under Joe Biden. Mm-hmm. And people were like, well, it's not, the president has no clue. He can't drive the price of the oil. Blah, blah, blah, you know,
0: right.
1: He can't do this. But every gas station he went to, there was the picture, at least some of them, of Joe saying, I did that.
0: Yes.
1: And that sinks in.
0: It does.
1: And people are pissed, and they vote accordingly, you know?
0: So, yes.
1: I don't know. We'll see. And I hope I'm wrong. I hope I'm 100% wrong on it.
0: How are you doing today with just anger issues after, you know, frustrating day of watching baseball?
1: Yeah, it wasn't good.
0: Yeah.
1: I mean, the Cubs didn't show up again.
0: Well, and then you got... Am I missing something? I know it's ABC.
1: Yeah.
0: And they're covering the WNBA. You're blowing off baseball in the first part of your broadcast.
1: Well, but you give. Yeah.
0: And it was all about WNBA.
1: Yeah.
0: And it was the thing when they talked about the team and the players that bring the most attention and eyeballs, and you get into
11: New York now one step closer to a second
0: New York,
11: title
0: that was
11: in 3 years.
0: First part.
11: But it wasn't the only playoff drama making headlines.
13: Highest scoring backcourt in a single season.
11: The Las Vegas Aces facing off against the Indiana Fever in a fierce postseason matchup.
13: Hey!
11: Detroit. Four-time MVP Asia Wilson colliding with Fever guard Sophie Cunningham on this play. After the whistle, Wilson turning toward a fan sitting near the baseline, pointing and exchanging words before teammates and officials stepped in, giving Wilson a technical foul. After the game, Wilson claiming the fan did more than just heckle her. She said as she walked away from the play, the man stepped toward her and pointed at her, something she called completely out of bounds.
14: You don't have to love me. You can hate me with all your heart, but you don't know me. But I guarantee you, you will respect me.
0: Okay, so you get the idea.
1: All right. You don't know me, but you're going to respect me. Okay.
0: So the fan was giving her the Sophie Cunningham taunt, the point, right?
1: Yeah. The guy was standing there in like the runway area almost, so with the bleachers.
0: Yeah.
1: And he walked one step forward and he pointed like this at her, just like Sophie Cunningham.
0: And according to the fan, that's when she was yelling, "The foul is on you." And
1: right.
0: Pointing at her, "You."
1: Right. Yeah.
0: And she's yelling, "You don't point at me."
1: Oh, yeah. But the idea that he stepped towards her like he was in a threatening manner is false. Mm-hmm. That's not what happened.
0: But the officials of the stadium went and got him out of there.
1: Well, they brought him back.
0: And then they brought him back. Well, okay, he didn't violate the code of conduct.
1: Yeah, we looked at the video. He didn't do anything. He was a fan.
0: This is crazy.
1: And he was taunting the opposition. That never happens.
23: Right. You get some
0: major. They just shoot themselves in the foot all the time.
1: It's like, deal with it.
0: And here's the thing. So the Fever win the game.
1: Yeah.
0: Caitlin Clark scores 27, 15 assists. Her name is not mentioned.
1: Oh, no.
0: It's wild, man. It just is. It's almost hilarious to watch them cover it. There's a whole thing in the New York Times on Sunday. They need to embrace the trans player. It's crazy. We can get to it later if you want, but it's time.
1: Dumbest league ever.
0: We go around the table. It may not be the biggest story out there, but it caught your attention. You want to bring it in. David, today, what's your story?
23: I love this on CNBC this morning. Andrew Ross Sorkin, he's the anti-Trump, more liberal host of the CNBC morning show.
0: I can't stand that guy.
23: Yeah, well, he left the conservative guy, Joe Kernan, shocked because Andrew actually thought the America.gov rollout, the whole thing that basically tracks across thousands of government websites and helps you find what you're looking for. He says, actually, that rollout was great.
0: Wow.
15: It was one of those moments where you actually thought the government was working for you. Right. Really. When people talk about what government is supposed to do, this product, if it does all the things it's supposed to do,
17: Great. I have the warmest, fuzziest feeling right now.
15: President deserves credit for that.
17: And
15: deserves credit for putting Jebby in that role. and Jebby and his team putting it all together.
17: Now I'm getting hot flashes. Hot. Wow.
15: And here, I give the president more credit.
17: Oh,
15: one of the things that
17: can we save it so that we can like space it out? Or?
15: One of the things that they all talked about is that when they were given the mandate to put all of this together, because you could consider the president a bit of a host, someone who likes to host things, someone who thinks of himself almost as a they use the word concierge service, like a hotel. That was really the sort of the thought process behind how they actually put this stuff together. And it showed. It really showed. So there.
17: You need to read
23: this. He's done, Brian.
0: Oh, that's hilarious.
1: Wow.
0: That was very enjoyable, man.
18: Thank you.
0: Yes. Scotty, what do you got for your story?
1: Federal appeals court halted the execution in Tennessee of Krista Pike about an hour before it was set to begin. That was yesterday. The judges said they want to review whether the allegations of sexual abuse and rape as a child were fully considered before she was sentenced to death. Now 50 years old, by the way, she was convicted in 1995 of murdering someone. She was age 18 at the time. So this would have been, by the way, the state's first execution of a woman in a long, long time. So the excuse is abuse as a child that wasn't taken into consideration. And I'm just thinking right now, every woman who commits a crime in this country suffered from postpartum or somehow there was abuse in her past. It's take it out.
23: She was part of torturing the victim.
1: It was heinous.
23: Smashed her head, took a piece of her skull as a trophy.
1: Yeah, it was awful. I wasn't going to get into the details, but thank you for doing it because I was going to. But you're right.
23: I'm just saying, like that.
1: No, it was terrible.
0: I got to tell you.
1: But this notion that somehow you're not guilty because...
0: For my story, this wasn't planned to follow that up with my story.
1: Okay.
0: Man, I was going to kind of make fun of this, but maybe I shouldn't now. Angry women on rage retreats. Maybe it's a good thing.
1: I saw some video on this.
0: They just scream.
1: They're in the middle of nowhere screaming. Yeah.
0: Yes. They're called Rage Retreats, gaining traction. This is per a Bloomberg report. This one woman, her popular Rage Her, H-E-R, Rage Her sessions are having attendees paying up to $95 for 2.5 hours of pure anger expression. Started in Chicago, but it's grown in scope.
23: Dang, man, I'll go. $95 for a 2-hour session? I'll take you out in the woods and let you shoot guns.
0: Well, sure.
1: We've been having women yell at us for years for free.
0: There is a meditative session for the 600-day half-day retreat and a guided ritual that aims to help women express their rage through screams, growls, and expressive behaviors. The growling? See, whenever you do that, then I hear you say in my head, biting your own face.
1: Oh, yeah.
0: That sort of thing.
1: Yes, that's crazy.
0: Yeah, but it's gaining traction. Maybe it's better than killing people.
1: Yeah, yeah. Well, that's true.
0: All right. Is a McDonald's breakfast worth speeding over? Nimrod's in the news, heading news update next.
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1: We do have a serious accident in Dallas on 35 southbound at 635. Right now, it looks like it's going to be close to an hour delay. And then it's a little bit slow in Denton, 35W northbound at 2449. They're just pushing a stalled vehicle out of the way. With WBAP First Traffic, I'm Julie Hardy.

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12: 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David Van Camp.
14: Well, a top federal financial regulator is investigating former Representative Adam Kinzinger for prediction market trades he made.
12: Yeah.
14: See, he was betting on whether or not he would get a pardon by Joe Biden.

0: Unreal.
1: And he said, hey, I read the rules at the time. There was nothing wrong with that. And I wasn't in Congress at the time. I had no knowledge, no insider knowledge.
2: But you guys won. 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
4: Right. Crying Adam Kinzinger. He's a super crier. I never saw the guy not cry. He's always crying.
5: That's funny on social media. I did a little post on that today. And like three or four responses were, isn't he a super crier?
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3: Super intelligent, super crier, whatever. All right, Nimrods in the News. We go to Virginia. Dude, this guy's on his motorcycle doing 72 and a 25.
5: Oh, my.
3: He's flying. The local police department just released the body cam footage from the traffic stop. And the dude is trying to tell him he was just trying to get to McDonald's.
10: I was moving a little quick, wasn't I?
11: Yeah, way too quick.
10: I was trying to hit the McDonald's breakfast. I know, I was making it.
11: Coming from there here is like 2 minutes.
10: I know.
11: Let me see driver's license.
10: I got you. I was rushing. I woke up late.
11: Wow, I can see you were rushing. 72, it's way too fast.
3: Yeah. Cop said the thing that's going to fly off that bike is you. 72, somebody pulls in front of you. Dude, you're done. Not to mention other drivers, pedestrians, everything else.
5: Power of the McGriddle.
3: Not the McMuffin, the McGriddle. Yeah. There's a difference, isn't there? It's the maple syrup. And that's Nimrod's in the News.
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20: 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I'm Mike Traina from the 24-Hour Breaking News Center.
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19: On the ones.
21: We've got a wreck on I-35 southbound. Before you get to 635, it's where the entrance to the express lane is. So the left lane and that entrance ramp is going to be blocked. Traffic is already backed up, probably about 30, 40 minutes. And then 30 westbound at FM 35 in Roy City. This is a stalled vehicle blocking the right lane, but you're single file now, so it's at least 10 minutes. With WBAP, first traffic and weather on the ones, I'm Julie D. Hardy.
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22: 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Heaviest downpours tomorrow, 94 degrees this afternoon, could see some pockets of severe weather. 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For WBAP News, I'm meteorologist Scott Laurie Moore at the Weather Channel.
20: 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Passengers safely returning to Israel after their flight from Dubai made an emergency landing in Saudi Arabia following a suspected attempt of a terrorist hijacking. Speaking to reporters after returning to Tel Aviv's Ben-Gurion Airport, the passenger describes the incident.
23: We saw that there was a very out of crowd in the front line near the cockpit, and we understood that there is a problem over there. Luckily, a couple of passengers took over.
20: Israeli officials say one of the pilots stabbed the other and attempted to take control of the airplane and crash it. Your money news brought to you by NetWorthRadio.com. Job growth held up this month, according to a report from ADP.
24: Private employers continued to create jobs in September, more than estimated by economists. 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
2: Lots of rain headed to North Texas. 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Brad is tracking it all, and we'll have the latest starting at 5.
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2: 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Julie DeHarty has your traffic, and Chief Meteorologist Brad Barton has your weather on the ones. 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
13: The Markley, Van Camp, and Robbins Show. 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
31: I'm perplexed, I'm flummoxed, and I'm a little miffed.
13: Okay.
31: The Prime Minister of the UK, Andy Burnham, doing an interview with the BBC, providing an update on that suspected attempted terrorist attack at that airbase in the UK over the weekend, where these five guys were arrested, and they were let out on they were let out while the investigation continues.
13: It's unreal.
31: Yeah. Well, here he is talking to the BBC.
32: Strong indications that Iran played a part in what happened over the weekend at RAF Fairford. But of course, it remains an ongoing, complex and serious police investigation. And of course, we are working closely with our colleagues in the United States of America. So it's ongoing. I have held a COBRA meeting as I've been here at the conference in Liverpool. We are on top of it in every possible way imaginable. The police in Gloucestershire, our counter-terrorism police, have done an outstanding job. I thank them for that. We will say more in due course, but we can confirm our belief that we believe Iran to have played a part.
13: But then, of course, the question is, why are they out of jail?
31: Well, that's a great question.
13: What, they've learned their lesson now, and they're not going to pursue their jihadi ways.
31: He was asked, I don't have the audio right now, because they're just sort of dripping out the pieces of the interview right now, the BBC is.
13: Okay.
31: Asked why the suspects had been released on bail, a decision which has been openly questioned by President Donald Trump and everybody with two brain cells to rub together. rub together. The Prime Minister insisted that the men were subject to the strictest possible bail conditions and added that UK authorities have this under the strongest grip and closest control.
13: What does that mean?
31: That means nothing because, nothing. So you're surveilling them?
13: Yeah.
31: Okay. Wouldn't it be easier to do that if they were, I don't know, in a facility that has bars and locks on it?
13: Yes.
33: Well, what's the strictest bail thing? What does that, I mean?
31: Well, you step outside the lines a little bit, mister, and we'll put you in a 12-hour timeout and then let you out again.
13: That's right. Yeah.
33: Okay. All right. Good. You got it handled. Okay.
31: But yeah, and that's why.
13: It's a mind blower. I'm thinking about, remember the story of the woman in Florida?
33: Yeah.
13: The flock camera?
31: Yeah.
13: And it wasn't even her.
31: Yeah.
13: She was held in solitary for how many hours? It was like a couple of days. These guys, boom, right out. Well, we don't want to be accused of Islamophobia, so let's let them out.
31: Yeah.
13: Oh, okay.
31: And they may be acting on or in coordination with, if not at the direction of, Iranian forces, but, you know, diversity is their strength.
13: It sure is.
31: I don't understand any of this, and that's why, like, again, like I brought up, there were some other rumor, or not rumors, even speculation about why these guys were let out. Like, was this actually a terrorist plot, or was there something else at play? What's going on? And now it's just, it's still so inexplicable that he's saying, yes, Iran played a role in whatever attack was being planned. However, comma, we can't hold them.
0: Yeah.
31: Wow.
0: Meanwhile, we had this terrorist attack thwarted, this plane mid-flight from Dubai to Tel Aviv. And I saw the video earlier. Now it's the plane has landed in Israel, and Netanyahu's there, and he was talking to the guy that went in to the cockpit, and they subdued the guy that got all stabby with the other pilot and was going to crash the plane. I don't know if you happen to see how different outlets were posting that on X. Did you see it?
31: Well, which part? I mean, because...
0: CNN. A violent altercation between two pilots caused a Fly Dubai aircraft traveling from Dubai to Tel Aviv to divert to Saudi Arabia. Let's see. Sky News. Flight from Dubai to Tel Aviv lands safely in Saudi Arabia after brawl between pilots.
8: God! Right. It's like one was a Red Sox fan and one was a Yankee fan. Is that what happened?
0: The failing New York Times. Breaking news. A plane flying from Dubai to Israel was diverted after an altercation between the pilot and co-pilot. Wall Street Journal. Israel-bound flight made an emergency landing after an apparent struggle in the cockpit that left both pilots injured.
8: Wow, man.
0: Okay.
31: I mean, well, the story now that we're hearing is incredible. You have the co-pilot there with the captain who just starts... I saw one report where he had like a hatchet. It wasn't a knife. But it's a fluid situation. Anyway, he cuts the pilot and... the pilot somehow managed, lying in a pool of his own blood, managed to release the emergency hatch for the cabin door.
0: Yeah, he was able to click it.
31: And that's how they were able to get in and subdue the terrorist.
0: Yes. So there were a bunch of people going in. Wounded pilot covered with blood lying on the floor when he activated the cockpit door release. Man, oh man.
31: Wow. Just an altercation. You know, that's it.
8: Disagreement.
0: If that doesn't happen... I mean, obviously, our conversation is way different today.
8: Oh, yeah.
31: Yes.
0: Because who knows how many people would be dead.
31: Yeah, so what is it, the roughly 180 people on the plane itself, I think, what I'd read. And then, yeah, you're wondering, you're an hour away from Tel Aviv. What target were you going to... I have a hard time believing that they'd go through all of this trouble just to crash one airplane and not target something else.
0: Exactly. That's what you got to figure. So we'll see. And I like the way, what is it? The reports are saying Israel is reporting this as a terrorist attempt.
8: Yeah. Well, yeah.
31: Yeah, it kind of looks like that. Well, the BBC had something like, yes, a far right official in Israel claims this is a terrorist attack. Okay.
0: All right. There you go. Other news out there. With everything going on in the world. You tell me, David, you come from a news background, and maybe Scott and I are just too critical because we've never been in those shoes. Although, Scott, you were the program director of a news station. I guess
8: so
0: I was
8: you.
0: There. Yeah, I just let the news people. They knew what they were doing.
8: Yeah.
0: The measles. Is this something today that is huge, or is this just a media story?
8: Oh, it's an RFK.
0: To go after RFK
8: of
0: Jr.
8: Of course it
31: is. Yeah, and I think, again, if it's not, as the left likes to say, coded as just totally political, I think it's a story. I think it is a news story because you have this outbreak. Is this in Pennsylvania again?
0: Yeah, but I guess the way it was worded, I'll play it for you and you tell me what you think. Here you go.
9: CDC is now recognizing a second measles death in the U.S. this year, quietly updating its online dashboard to bring the official national total to 2. CDC records indicate more than 3,000 measles cases in the United States so far this year. It's the highest annual total in 35 years. And this development is also raising questions. Pennsylvania's health officials have reported 4 measles-associated deaths in their state alone, including 2 infants, and it's still unclear which of those cases the CDC is counting.
0: Okay. I'm with you. A story. But with everything going on, like in the first block? Like really?
8: Yeah.
0: Especially when you had this attack going on?
31: Yeah, it's more fear porn than anything else. Because that's also, I mean, and I'm guessing they never mention either that this is also a general, like, North America issue that's happening right now, because Canada is also going through little hot spots of measles outbreaks. So does RFK,
0: they said it. I didn't hear that part.
31: If RFK, does RFK Jr. affect the health of Canadians?
0: Well, just by sheer influence, David.
31: Couldn't,
0: it's terrible for everybody in the world.
31: It could not possibly have to do with a massive importation of third world residents into North America over the last several years.
0: Well, that would be xenophobic.
31: Couldn't possibly have that, and then that trickles through different communities, and especially if you have, like, in West Texas, it was a Mennonite community where they weren't vaccinating at all for most things, including measles. I assume it's the same in Pennsylvania, because it's Lancaster County, which is Amish country.
0: Yes.
31: So, yeah, it's the same thing, but they're trying to, they try to make it seem like there's this massive threat to the general public.
0: Oh, yeah.
31: Instead of saying, hey, look, you know, these are pretty isolated communities, and yeah, you could be doing outreach to help them, but it's rather, they'd rather just say, RFK, killing people. Yeah.
0: If it were Muslim families saying, we're not going to vaccinate, do you think they would cover it that way?
31: That would be Islamophobic.
0: See, you wouldn't do it. Of course not. It was wild, that clip you had earlier, David, of the dude on CNBC, Sorkin, actually praising Trump for the new website.
31: Right, something he never does.
0: Did you hear Trump talking about the new website himself?
33: No, I haven't.
0: Okay.
10: The federal government no longer stands in your way, and it stands only at your service, and that's what we're doing. We're simplifying it. We're glamorizing it. We're making it what it should be. Instead of forcing citizens to search through the endless maze of tens of thousands of terrible government websites and rules, and more than 10,000 forms. You have over 10,000 forms to do basic acts. You'll now have one front door for every single question. Everything will be answered easily and quickly.
0: Yeah. I was thinking, man, this would have been really good for Robbins earlier this year, just for basic questions, things.
33: Like, for the federal government?
0: Yeah. It's different things, like, because you had questions about passports, and like, well, what do I need for this, and what do I need for that, and everything else.
33: Well, it is a cluster if you try to wade through it.
0: I know.
33: Try dealing with the IRS once in a while.
0: Yeah.
33: Oh, my gosh.
0: Yeah.
33: About 63 pages. Yeah.
0: Oh, do we have an alert on something? Has someone changed a position because of an election coming up?
31: Well, it seems like it, yes. You've got that weird little guy, Democrat Senate candidate James Tallarico.
0: Yeah,
31: he's been trying to run away from a lot of his old positions, at least in public, because he's a white supremacist liar. But privately, no, he still supports things like sex changes for kids and boys and girls sports. Here is some more, I guess you could say, hidden camera footage.
0: Oh, got it. Roll it.
11: Really quick, I have a niece who's trans. I want to let her know that our government hears her.
12: Yes.
11: Can I count on you to support her? And she's not able to participate in it, sports.
12: Yes. The way I fought for trans kids in the legislature is how I will fight for them in the U.S. Senate. Uh-huh. And my position hasn't changed. Uh-huh. I still think these should be local decisions, sport by sport, athlete by athlete. And I think I have the most inclusive policy of any candidate who's running. So.
11: I agree. So
12: I know things are getting clipped and stuff, but my views, my position hasn't changed. And I'm gonna have your loved ones back.
33: Oh, that's good to know. Good to know.
0: Individual by individual.
33: What is that? I don't even
0: know. So what, people get together to, this dong and girl sports is okay because they're no good, but this one's just too good.
31: Right.
0: That's how we're going to do it?
33: I guess, based on what?
0: Is that what
33: I
0: he's
33: don't
0: saying?
33: Know. Yeah.
0: Okay. All right. Well, now, you know, guys can be homecoming queen. Oh, I got that story coming up. You're going to love that one, Scotty.
33: Right.
0: Oh, yeah. And the five stories we're watching today. Straight ahead right here.
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19: Southbound I-35 before you get to 635, we've got several lanes blocked, including the express lane. Traffic is backed up for probably about 20 minutes. And then 30 westbound at FM 35 in Roy City. This is a stalled vehicle in the right lane, but that leaves you single file to the left, and your backup is at least 15 minutes. With WBAP First Traffic, I'm Julie DeHardy.
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0: So ridiculous.
33: Yeah.
0: The Markley Van Camp and Robin Show. Jamie Markley, David Van Camp, Scott Robbins, and the five stories we're watching today. 1, 2.
31: All right, number five. Two Mexican nationals have been extradited to the U.S. to face federal charges for smuggling unaccompanied migrant children into the U.S. during the Biden administration. They would use weed gummies to drug the children so they couldn't answer questions about who their guardians were. Just
0: reprehensible, man.
31: Number four, a federal grand jury just indicted 10 foreign nationals in Minnesota for illegally voting.
0: Doesn't happen.
31: They voted in 2022, 2024, and this year's primary.
0: Heck you, sir.
31: Now, since President Trump has returned to office, the DOJ has charged more than 90 people with voter-related fraud, including 50 illegal aliens who were trying to vote or did vote in the last 5 weeks just now. 50 illegal aliens. But it never happens. It's rare.
0: No. Yes.
31: Yeah, of course. Number three, Iran's Islamic Revolutionary Guard Corps put out a 25-page letter addressed to Americans endorsing the Democrat Party. There you go. Play well in Dearborn, I guess. All right.
1: Yeah.
31: Number two, the Prime Minister of the UK says that there are indications that the people who were allegedly planning a terror attack at an air base in the UK that houses military personnel, U.S. military personnel and equipment, strong indication that there is a connection to Iran.
0: So let them out.
31: Yeah, let them out. Why not? Yeah. Meanwhile, number one, a Fly Dubai flight heading to Tel Aviv had to be diverted to Saudi Arabia after the co-pilot stabbed the captain and apparently tried to hijack the plane.
0: Yeah.
31: The pilot fought back long enough for passengers and other crew to come in and take down the terrorists. Saudi officials have arrested that co-pilot. Those are the top five stories that we are watching today. 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
0: Story out of the New York Post. Of course, you know of Pilates. But do you know about Brolotties? I knew that would be your reaction.
1: What is this?
0: It's dudes only Pilates. Yeah. The guy, he may not want to do it around women. Might take a hit to his masculinity.
1: Yeah, well, okay.
0: But apparently, according to the story, there are a lot of guys that didn't think Pilates would be that big a challenge because it's mostly a workout that women do. And once they get there, they find out, oh, man, that's not easy.
1: No.
0: All right, P90X, if you ever did that, had all the different workouts, you know, different days. There was one for Pilates. Yeah, it sucked. Well, it is not easy.
31: We had a colleague years ago who, and it was after Scott had his heart attacks. He was trying to get healthier because he was overweight and he wanted to lose some weight. And he started doing Pilates. And I think he told you, Jamie, he goes, I thought it was just stretching. That's hard.
0: Oh, yeah. Yeah, that's no joke. Apparently, a lot of the instructors say, yeah, guys, show up. Think it's going to be easy. Only to find themselves shaking while lifting 2-pound weights and asking for water breaks.
31: Yeah.
0: Even bodybuilders have been humbled by how hard it is. But others say they enjoy the relaxed atmosphere, the lack of competitiveness.
31: Well, I don't know about that.
0: And a chance to connect with other dudes. Okay, when I'm working out, I don't need that. And you're looking for a lack of competitiveness. How do you win at it, then?
1: There's no winners in this one. It's the communion that comes together.
0: Okay.
1: Yeah, but the Brolotti's thing is what bothers me.
0: When you work out, don't you compete with yourself, though?
1: Best times and best...
0: Well, you're trying to improve your weight and your gain or whatever.
1: Yeah,
0: that part of it?
1: Sense of competitiveness.
0: Yeah, it's not for me. Okay.
1: Brolotti's.
0: There you go.
1: Afterwards, go hang out at the sports bar after your Brolotti's.
0: A Democratic heavyweight says he doesn't need AI. Who is that? The answer, and what's your story? Coming up.
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3: On the ones.
19: Southbound I-35, before you get to 635, this involves the express lanes. We do have an accident, and it's backed up a good 20 to 30 minutes, I'd say. And then 30 westbound at FM 35 in Roy City, a disabled vehicle blocks the right lane, so you only have the left lane to get by, and that's about a 15-minute backup. With WBAP, first traffic and weather on the ones, I'm Julie D. Hardy.
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4: Your forecast from the WBAP on-time experts 24-7 Weather Center. Today, sunny, cloudy with widely scattered showers and thunderstorms. High near 94, heat index about 99. Tonight, cloudy, showers, thunderstorms likely with a quarter to a half inch possible. Low around 75. Tomorrow, cloudy with showers and thunderstorms likely producing up to an inch. Highs near 86. It's 89 degrees in both Dallas and Fort Worth. 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Vice President J.D. Vance says defense company Saronic breaking ground on a new $3.2 billion shipyard in Brownsville.
7: This facility will be responsible for 10,000 jobs. And one of the things I'm proudest of about our administration, you just saw the jobs report today. The announcement was 90,000 jobs were created.
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3: 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We could see higher totals near where the frontal boundary stalls up to 8 inches.
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6: The Martin Van Camp and Robbins Show. Jamie Marthy, David Van Camp, Scott Robbins. So a lot of talk about AI. Jim Clyburn. Reporter caught up with him.
7: Oh, yeah?
6: Yeah. Want to know, you know, a lot of these people use AI for different tasks. Not Jim, tell you that.
8: Do you use an AI assistant like ChatGPT?
9: No, I got my own intelligence.
8: What do you think about...
9: I don't need artificial intelligence.
6: He doesn't need it.
7: Does he even know what a computer is?
10: Exactly. That's what I was just going to say.
6: I'm not sure.
10: I'm not going to use it. I don't know what it is.
6: Different people online talking about that, like him and sandwiches, Bernie Sanders. Right. You're going to count on them.
10: Right, exactly.
6: Yeah. To help usher in
10: new technologies.
6: Exactly.
10: Yeah, right. No, I don't think so.
6: Of course.
10: Mm-hmm.
6: There's a survey out, David. Young liberal women blame what for all their problems?
7: Men. This is the American Survey Center, been making the rounds online. 66% of Democrat young women believe that the challenges women face in America's society are due in great part to the behavior or actions of men. Only 18% of Republican young women agree.
6: It's the algorithm, isn't it?
7: It has to be.
6: At least part of it.
7: Yes.
10: Yeah.
6: And education.
7: Mm-hmm. Wow. When asked whether women were to blame for their troubles men faced, only 16% agreed. Now, Republican young men were more likely than Democrat young men to blame women for the challenges that men face, but you're talking 26% as opposed to Democrat women at 66%.
6: Well, for a lot of the young men, one of the conversations they have is just trying to find a young woman that they view as sane.
10: Yeah, but the bar's really low, isn't it? Now it's just got to be sane. Yeah.
6: Well, there has to be other things involved,
10: well, of course,
6: too.
10: But I mean, one of the attributes is being sane.
6: Like, that wasn't even a thought.
10: No, I know.
6: Years ago, not even your generation, David.
7: Oh, no.
6: Like, how a potential date felt about a number of different issues.
10: Right.
6: And you could never even have imagined that a woman that strangled her 3 kids, she would say, I understand.
7: Right.
6: I'm with her. What? That was not even in play.
7: Well, heck no, it wasn't.
6: There was, you know, it's funny to me, too, because there's another group of women that are out there online. We've talked about it before and had clips of wanting guys to be just guys. Like, where are all the guys?
7: Right.
6: What happened? There was this got shared all over the place. This woman bummed out because the club scene is dead. She's like, guys aren't there for the girls. It's like to post on social media for their buddies or something. See if you can make heads or tails of it.
11: The club scene is over because men want to be women. They don't even care about the girls in the club. They're not there to impress girls. They're there to impress other men. To post on their Instagram story. If you're in a bathroom line, no guy's letting you cut. You're at the bar, no guy's offering to buy your drink. And they don't even dance. Like, they don't even, like, what are you doing there? What are you doing there?
7: Well, I don't know. I don't know. I'm not a club guy. And at this point, I'm almost 40. It would be a little embarrassing to be a club guy.
6: Well, if you were like 23 or 4 and you want to meet women, that used to be the thing. You would go out. And as a guy that liked rock music, you went to those types of places and dealt with the awful music because that's where the girls were.
10: Yeah.
6: And now they can't find a guy to buy him a drink. Used to be, you know, for the right patrol that went out, like a group of young women, they knew they weren't buying a drink all night.
7: Yeah.
10: Oh, gosh, no. No.
6: Apparently that's not in play anymore.
7: Huh.
6: Kind of a weird thing.
10: Well, you got to meet him now at the No Kings March.
7: Except all those guys are either boomers or gay. Sometimes both.
10: I'm not going to throw the boomer thing in there because not all these guys are boomers.
6: No, there are a lot of the older guys that get drugged there. You can tell.
10: Yeah,
6: and some actually want to be there. They're participating. But, no, guys are not going to go. If they're looking for Sane, they're not going to the No Kings rally.
7: I think that also is part of it because of how just crazy the whole conversation of toxic masculinity went.
10: Yeah.
7: Like, I'm thinking 10 years ago. So if you're 22 or something, that's basically your entire, like, post-puberty life.
6: Yeah.
7: That you've been talked about. You have to act this certain way around, like, treat them like they're radioactive.
6: Yeah. Yeah. Well, really not related, but another crazy story out of Pennsylvania. And this has been a fight in this town that this biological male has been named homecoming queen. Okay. And I see you're like, what
10: are we going again?
6: So it's the coronation of Sammy Gutierrez at Fairview High School. Unleashed a social media firestorm, according to the story. Disgruntled locals blasted the decision online, arguing that a biological female was robbed of her big moment on the royal court.
10: No, she was.
6: Student council secretary, Logan Thompson, accused offending community members of throwing a tantrum. So they had, you know, a whole meeting about it. People were talking about it on social media. What is it? The Erie County executive, Christina Vogel, said she's been out for years and she's a lovely person. And she goes by she, by the way. Well, I think we get that. All the kids know and obviously love her. The students were given the opportunity to vote. They did. The school district is not going to rescind the homecoming queen title because people on Facebook don't like it. The one thing you don't know is, did the kids vote because they really like this person? Or was half of them like, yeah, who cares? This will be hilarious. Right. We'll do this.
10: Well, there's a contagion element here.
6: Well, some people.
10: No doubt.
6: Meaning?
10: Well, is it you feel bad or you feel like, well, this person deserves it.
6: They're
10: brave and courageous. And
6: that would be the, yeah, I think that's in play.
10: Oh, yeah.
6: So in response to the backlash, a district teacher organized dozens of supporters to attend the school board meeting. While no detractors spoke, the district superintendent, Donald Stark, proudly trumpeted. Fairview School District has a student-led festivities, homecoming being one of them. That includes the selection of the homecoming court. We promote inclusion. That reflects our vision statement, which emphasizes respecting and embracing the uniqueness of each individual in the pursuit of their personal success. Sammy was voted by the students, and some parents didn't like that. We voted, and Sammy is our homecoming queen. So there you go.
10: Whatever, man.
6: Yeah, that's public school.
10: I know. All right.
6: I'd also say, have a choice. You can get out of there.
7: My only thing is, like, I'd rather just focus on making sure that dudes aren't just crushing girls on a basketball court or volleyball court first. I really don't
6: I agree
7: care
6: with
7: about
6: you.
7: The homecoming thing.
6: Yeah. I mean, it's eye-rolling for sure.
7: Yeah.
6: You know. You look saddened and depressed.
10: Every time I hear this stuff, it's like the social contagion element always comes into my brain. You're just afraid. Even though... You know it's probably not the right thing to do. You're not going to step out because, man, the peer group is putting the pressure on you.
6: Oh, yeah. Yeah, there is that part.
10: You don't want to be that.
6: Yes. Don't be sad, Scott.
10: Got it.
6: It's all going to be all right, buddy.
10: All right. There you go.
6: Plus, you're off tomorrow.
10: I am.
6: Yeah, more on that later.
10: Mm-hmm.
6: Oh, it's a big deal. But now it's time to go around the table. We do it a couple of times a day. May not be the biggest story out there, but caught your attention. You want to bring it in. David, what's your story here?
7: All right. Well, I mentioned that Kyrsten Sinema, former senator, ex-boyfriend and former bodyguard, and it was a scene, man.
6: Oh, with the paintings.
7: Yeah, he like broke into her home and threw a bunch of paintings in her pool.
10: In her pool?
7: Just went nuts on her.
6: Yeah.
7: Well, here's an update from the Arizona Republic. Kyrsten Sinema's ex-boyfriend and former bodyguard said he threw her paintings into her swimming pool in part because he felt disillusioned by her relationship with a major U.S. artificial intelligence software developer amid the war in Gaza.
6: What?
7: Free Palestine.
10: No, that's bizarre. Yeah.
6: Really?
7: Uh-huh.
6: How long that been going on?
7: I don't know.
6: Man,
10: she's like the Wilt Chamberlain of former politicians.
6: What do you mean?
10: It's just like tag off.
7: Well, she's got...
10: Yeah.
6: Golly.
7: She's got quite
10: seriously?
7: The body count, man.
10: I mean, yes!
6: Yeah. And it doesn't really discriminate, it doesn't seem.
10: No.
7: Oh, no.
6: No.
10: The chandelier's been installed.
6: Yeah.
10: Going to be swung from.
6: All right, Scotty, what do you got for your story?
10: Hey, a watchdog group of medical professionals, the do-no-harm people, we know about them, claims they have uncovered a potential insurance and medical coding fraud on the part of Planned Parenthood. In a complaint that was filed this week, they documented coding discrepancies pertaining to cross-sex hormones and requested the U.S. Department of Health and Human Services immediately investigate. Now, the document alleges that Planned Parenthood may have intentionally misconstrued the nature of these procedures in their coding systems to ensure reimbursement. Even though the government's like, we're not paying for that. They just code it differently, so therefore it comes out differently, which they get reimbursed for. They've also encouraged other affiliates to engage in the same scheme to defraud insurers and bypass common sense restrictions on dangerous sex-rejecting interventions. J.D. Vance said publicly today that they are looking into it.
6: Okay.
10: They just put a different code on something and it gets paid.
6: Wow.
10: So this is...
6: Yeah, that racket's been going for quite a while.
10: Jeez.
6: Yeah. For my story, bringing in playoff baseball to both of you fellas. It wasn't a great day for either one of you.
10: No.
6: I don't even know. Are you still an Astros fan, David?
7: No, I have not watched baseball since I learned that they hate me.
6: Got
7: and
6: it.
7: They really hate Scott, and Scott's my friend. So I don't
10: yeah,
7: partake.
10: Well,
6: so it wasn't the Astros, the whole cheating scandal. It was the thing in Atlanta with the All-Star game.
7: Right. The Major League Baseball bought into left-wing hyperbole.
6: Right.
7: And said, hey, to hell with a mostly conservative audience base. We're going to just go ahead and move it to Colorado, to Denver.
6: Right. Okay, so the Astros are playing yesterday in the playoffs. Mm-hmm. First of all, it's not a packed house.
10: Yeah, and it surprises me.
6: Well, some people are blaming it because it was a 4:10 local start time. Because they spread out the wild card games. So it's not a packed house. And then when they went down to the White Sox, the fans started booing the players. Some of the players did not like it. Christian Walker, first baseman. It's extremely frustrating as a home player. We're here playing at home. We need cheers. We need energy. We don't need boos. What purpose does that serve in the moment? Whatever fans are feeling, we're feeling it tenfold. We're the ones out there. We're the ones in the fight. We worked our butts off this whole season to put ourselves in this spot. And for guys to get booed, it's frustrating. Where do you land on a home crowd booing the players?
10: If the product sucks and I paid to go in, I got every right to boo if I want to.
6: Okay.
10: I mean, you're losing, and you're losing to the White Sox. Not that that's a bad thing. The White Sox have been pretty good this year. But it's just the idea that what do you want me to do, cheer? Just because you're the home team? I'm not going to do that.
6: Okay. All right. I mean, you know they're trying. It's not like they're... It's one thing, like if you see a guy dogging it down first base in the playoffs,
10: infuriating,
6: and a bobble, and then he tries to run and he's still out, that I would say absolutely.
10: Yeah.
6: I don't know.
10: Fair weather fans everywhere, I suppose.
7: Well, I'm just wondering where that guy keeps his purse in the dugout.
6: Yeah, you wonder.
10: He's a really good player, too.
6: Yeah. Yeah. So that's always a debate that's going on.
10: Yeah, well, empty seat should tell you something.
6: Wow.
10: Maybe it's because they've been there so many years in a row. I don't know.
6: That could be. Oh, man. This mom you won't believe for Nimrod's in the news and a news update next.
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17: 35 southbound before you get to 635. We've got an accident affecting the express lanes and everybody's backed up about 20 minutes. 30 westbound in Royce City. That's a stall in the right lane right around

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5: New York Times is firing back at the critics who are saying, hey, you know, you did just say it was an altercation in the cockpit of that attempted hijacking. And they said, well, our headlines and live coverage contain all the facts we're able to confirm as we confirm them. Unlike activists and partisans, we don't publish speculation or unverified information.
4: Okay.
5: Oh, they don't. Hey, remember, who was that the writer for the New York Times who said that Israel was training dogs to rape Palestinians?
4: Oh, yeah.
6: Oh, I remember that.
5: What was their response? Well, we put it in the opinion section.
7: Okay.
4: So full of crap. All right, we got to go to Nimrod. Here we go.
8: When the going gets tough.
9: Damn it, this is too hard.
8: The dumb get dumber. All right.

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3: All right. Nimrods in the News. We go to North Miami Beach, Florida, where, man, this is terrible. This woman, Natalie Belzer, she's 29, arrested after she left her four kids alone when she went on a three-day carnival cruise. Yep. She was actually apprehended when she came off the cruise. You got the father of one of the four kids found his two-month-old daughter and her three siblings inside the home without adult supervision. God. Oh, yeah. So, apparently, she was supposed to drop the kids off at the great-grandma's house. And so, this dad's like, hey, where are they? Well, she was going to drop them off, but she didn't. And she just left them. And then, as far as the judge in this case, not having it, man.
4: You cannot make this up. He said she went on a cruise and left her children home alone.
5: Including a two-month-old baby.
4: She was going to drop them off at the mother's house and never did?
3: Yeah.
4: Who leaves the kids? Four little
6: judge
4: kids alone.
6: An allegation at this time.
4: They're going on a cruise.
6: Judge, at this time, it's only an allegation. She denies the allegation.
4: They arrested her disembarking from the cruise ship.
3: Man, that's Nimrods in the News.
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8: On the ones.
15: Police still working this accident in the Farmers Branch area, southbound I-35E approaching 635. Temporarily, all lanes are blocked as crews remove vehicles and try to repair a divider wall. You're backed up to Beltline Road. And in Royce City, westbound I-30 approaching FM 35. Still have a stalled vehicle in the right lane, just the left lane's getting by. It's about a 10 to 15 minute backup to FM 2642. With WBAP First Traffic and Weather on the Ones, I'm Dave Allen.
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18: 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That's a sign of things to come. Tonight and tomorrow, flood watch kicks in at 4 this afternoon. Thunderstorms possible this afternoon, mid-90s, mid-70s tonight. Heavier downpours for tomorrow. Some inch-plus downpours. 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For WBAP News, I'm meteorologist Scott Lauriemore at the Weather Channel.
14: It's 89 degrees in Dallas and 90 in Fort Worth. A North Texas junior high was placed on lockdown Tuesday for a parent bringing a firearm on campus. Here's Sybil Summers with the latest.
0: Mesquite police were called to Barry Middle School around 9:30 a.m. when a child's armed father tried to enter the facility. A school resource officer stopped the man from passing through a second set of locked front doors and seized his handgun. Mesquite PD arrested the father for unlawfully carrying a weapon inside a prohibited place. Authorities believe the gunman was experiencing a mental health episode. Sybil Summers, WBAP News.
14: 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More than 2,000 pounds of sausage is being recalled due to plastic contamination.
15: The recall involving Illinois-based Fontanini Foods, LLC, and includes raw frozen pork sausage over potential contamination. The Department of Agriculture says the affected sausage items were produced June 23rd to distributors in California, Michigan, and Nevada. They were distributed to restaurants and other food service establishments. Chris DeMeo, Fox News.
14: 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NASDAQ and S&P 500 up. 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
3: 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What the heck's going on with this safety concern? 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And you'll hear the lone holdout juror from the Lindsey Clancy trial credit his Christian faith at 4:05. 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
26: Okay. So the UK is saying, yeah, we think Iran is involved with this terror plot, but yeah, we've let these guys out on bail.
27: Yes.
26: That's insanity.
27: It is insanity.
28: Hey, but they're under the strictest bail conditions, says the UK Prime Minister.
26: Okay.
29: What's that mean? They can't leave the house, they can't leave this country? What does that mean?
26: We don't know.
29: Strictest bail. Okay.
26: Again, a terror plot.
28: Yes.
29: Yeah.
26: I mean, was this isn't a Dewey or something.
28: Right.
29: No.
28: I mean, maybe I'm giving them too much credit in that are they hoping that they reach out to whoever their handler is, or are they hoping that they can somehow track this back to somebody that they take action against? I don't know. It's just bizarre to me.
26: Well, looking at the way the British authorities have handled crimes with Muslim men over the last two decades would tell you it's a little soft. And this is just another example of it. Because you can't appear to be Islamophobic.
29: Well, who bailed them out?
28: They probably were able to post their own bail.
29: Think so?
28: I have no idea.
29: I don't know. I'm just wondering.
26: I don't know. Is that also a no-cash bail society? Who knows? The wokeism spreads, man.
29: Yeah. The J.B. Pritzker's involved in that too.
26: And the same day, you have this, well, terrorist plot thwarted of taking over this aircraft from Dubai to Tel Aviv.
29: Yep.
26: And who knows what the plan was, where that guy wanted to crash that plane. But it's miraculous that you have this guy going jihadi on his co-pilot. You're saying it was a hatchet, not a knife, David?
28: Well, that was what one report was, that the guy had a hatchet on him.
26: Can you survive a hatchet?
29: Well, not usually, no. I wouldn't think.
26: Like, guys like chopping that dude?
29: Yeah, I wouldn't think.
28: But I don't know. You got him once in the gut. He somehow was still able to open up the door.
26: And that's what
28: come in. Yeah.
26: Other people came in and then subdued the guy that wanted to go jihadi.
28: Yeah. One of the guys who grabbed control of the plane initially just kind of pulled up on the stick, basically, and I don't know the correct verbiage for this, but he was quoted today as saying, well, it's a good thing I've watched this TV show about aviation disasters. Apparently there is some show about aviation, real world aviation disasters, and he just saw that and was like, yeah, here's what I knew we had to level off.
26: Because initially one of the stories was, thank goodness there were other pilots on board.
28: Yeah.
26: But that's not true.
28: There were other pilots on board.
26: Okay.
28: Yeah, a couple of people who were going to be taken over, I guess. They were just hitching a ride back to Tel Aviv, and then they were going to be flying next.
26: They just weren't the first ones
28: in
26: there.
28: Yeah.
26: Got it.
29: I have a question. When you're a pilot, do you go through security? Do they screen you?
28: Yeah.
29: Wand you like they do everybody else?
28: Not the same level as going to the TSA. But
29: I just think, golly.
28: But yeah, I've seen them in the
29: guy
28: in
29: had
28: the pre-check line.
29: Yeah.
26: I wonder what he stabbed him with it.
29: Yeah.
26: Was it really a hatchet? Because I mean, sometimes reports come out in the first few hours, and
29: maybe if it was a knife,
26: gets taken. Yes, and then was it a pocket knife?
29: Yeah.
26: Who knows? Okay, so that story is out there, and now there's getting more and more video footage from people that were on the plane. It's just wild. And Netanyahu then welcomed people back and saw him talking to the guy that was the first one that got in, the subdued jihadi guy. which is we don't know his name yet.
28: No.
26: We also don't, as far as I know, we don't know the names of the guys that are accused of the Iranian-backed terror plot in the UK.
28: No, we don't.
26: Which is crazy. And I know it's a completely different situation. But the seven Cornell dudes that are accused of rape and sexual assault and in a lawsuit, people know their names.
28: Yes.
26: That's out there.
28: Yeah.
26: But we don't want to release the names out of the UK of these people.
28: Oh, no. Because you don't want to jump to conclusions here.
26: Which, by the way, with that other story that you talked about earlier, mm-hmm. the Cornell case, ABC covered that this morning.
28: Yeah.
26: Do you want to hear how they actually covered it compared to, like, because you read the original police report.
28: Yeah.
26: And what the woman said at the time compared to this. Roll it.
4: Good morning to you, Robin. We've obtained the sworn statement Jane Doe gave to Cornell police back in 2024.
26: And that had been out for a little bit.
28: Yeah.
26: But anyway, it goes into it.
4: 2024, when a then 20-year-old Cornell University student described hours of group sex that she said felt like coercion. ABC News obtained her 6-page statement given to campus police almost 2 years ago that said she was intoxicated but consented to some of the sexual acts with Chi Phi fraternity brothers and repeatedly refused others. At one point, she said no to the foursome she claimed one of the fraternity brothers proposed. Another time, she recalled a group of multiple men walking into a room, and I was instantly horrified, and I remember squealing out loud and running across the room and hiding under the covers on another bed. Several of the frat brothers have issued statements saying they did nothing wrong. Jane Doe used the word rape once to explain why she took a hit of ketamine. I had become extremely uncomfortable with how this night was turning out, so my thought was, if I do ketamine again, maybe I will pass out. My thought was that if I passed out and these men had sex with me, then they could be charged with rape. She recalled being intoxicated when she arrived at the frat house and becoming more so as the night went on. I would say that it was the most intoxicated I've ever been in my life. I felt like I was unable to make any decision because of how intoxicated I was. She told police the sex continued. It was this statement the district attorney said he relied on when he chose not to file criminal charges. He told us what Jane Doe described at the time did not meet New York State's legal definition of non-consensual sex.
6: If you are voluntarily intoxicated or under the influence of drugs, such that your judgment is impaired, that does not legally, under the penal law, constitute your inability to consent.
4: The incapacitation is a high bar in
6: correct.
4: New York. Jane Doe has filed a civil lawsuit against Cornell and seven fraternity brothers that allege forcible drugging and gang rape. The DA is now reopening the investigation and presenting the findings to a grand jury.
9: I think the DA reopening this case is long overdue. Part of the issue I've had with this case all along from a criminal standpoint is my client was traumatized. She'd been raped. She'd been drugged. She was incapable of giving any kind of consent. She was given ketamine multiple times. She was abused.
4: Cornell University said it handled Jane Doe's claims appropriately, issuing suspensions and expulsions and barring Chi Phi from campus. But New York's Governor Kathy Hochul, who is a Cornell board member, is now demanding an outside review. She says what occurred here raises serious questions about Cornell's campus culture.
26: Okay. So that's the report from ABC. Mm-hmm. And you read the police report. Like, without getting graphic, how would you describe that to somebody?
28: How would I describe the report?
26: Yeah.
28: Yeah, well, there was just some really awful things happening in mm-hmm. that room, but for the most part, it seemed like she, at least the way I read it, was kind of a willing participant, even though she was high and drunk.
26: Yes.
28: And when they say...
26: They text about it earlier.
28: Yeah.
26: And ask, would you be up for this? Yes.
28: Yeah.
26: Again, it's all bad.
28: Of course it is. Yeah, if I found out my son was into that kind of stuff,
26: my gosh.
28: Regardless of criminality, I'd go through the roof.
26: Oh, yeah. But my goodness, she said yes to all these things. There, as far as that report, there's no proof of any rape or sexual attack or nothing.
28: No. And I think there was another statement that she had given to the police later where she said like it felt like rape, and that never made it to the prosecutor's office. So, I have an open mind about, okay, did they try to sweep it under the rug? Doesn't sound like it if they expelled the kids.
26: No kidding.
28: I mean, it sounds like they handled it to the best of their abilities, like what they were actually able to do. But, yeah, I don't know. When I hear, she was drugged, too, in that ABC report.
26: Right.
28: By her own account, when I hear, and maybe that's just my interpretation, when I hear somebody was drugged, somebody slipped something in somebody's drink.
26: That's what it says to me.
28: But
26: or somehow they got drugs into food, something. They unwillingly took drugs.
28: But she was snorting ketamine in one case off of a guy's...
26: Yeah. Yes. Yeah. All bad.
28: Well, yes. It is absolute debauchery.
26: Yes. And if you missed it earlier, it was a crazy moment on this show, especially for Scott, where Sonny Huston from The View said...
29: Unbelievable.
26: This is not being fairly portrayed by media.
29: It was remarkable that she said that. I mean, I still can't believe it.
26: Yeah. Well, I mean, it's been a little while since we played the clip.
29: Yeah, I think we played the clip again, yeah.
26: If you want to hear the clip, you know, kind of crazy that...
8: The pictures of these young men who have not been charged, not been adjudicated, are being plastered all over the internet. I think people are reporting this story inaccurately. I think they're reporting it unfairly. And while this is something that we have to take very seriously, there is no way, according to her statement in 2024, that any prosecutor would have brought...
10: Yeah, but she was intoxicated. How did she...
8: Under New York law, again, under New York law...
26: And he goes into the New York law part of it.
29: Yeah, that you, if you participate, if you willingly booze your brains out...
26: Yeah.
29: Or drug your brains out... You can't fall back on that.
26: And then you consent. They can't say,
29: there's nothing
26: well,
29: you can,
26: she couldn't consent.
29: Right.
26: Yes.
29: Yeah.
26: Oh, boy.
29: Yeah, and that was Sonny Huston.
26: Yes.
29: Which is even more amazing that that came out.
26: Yeah. Okay.
29: But I again, wow. And it's sad all the way around.
26: Yeah, dude.
29: But, you know, a guy lost his job. He worked for Wells Fargo.
26: Yes. They fired him.
29: Yeah, they let him go.
26: And then you're wondering, could that end up being a lawsuit?
29: Right. Oh, I'm sure.
26: Who knows, man?
29: I mean, we haven't seen the end of the lawsuits on this one.
26: Oh, no.
29: And everybody who, you know, plastered their pictures all over the place.
26: Yeah.
29: I mean, everybody who accused them without any sort of evidence at all. So, anyway, we'll see.
26: Speaking of drinking, maybe you've seen this. Heavy drinking has gone down with Americans, it seems, across the board, except one age group. Yeah. That would be 50 to 64-year-olds.
29: Hmm.
26: Now, this study is from USC. And Keck Medicine, so take that for what it is. Let's say, as far as that age group, alcohol use increased nearly 4%. Heavy drinking increased by more than 36%, where it went down everywhere else. Part of that during the pandemic.
29: Yeah, I could see that.
26: I wonder if part of it is, too, now that people in this group have kids that are growing into adulthood and say, what did we do?
28: Right.
26: What have we done?
29: Oh, yeah.
26: Give me the jack. Yeah, I need a fifth now.
29: Regret fuels alcoholism.
28: They read that story out of the Massachusetts lesbian bar, and they said, all right, I'm off the wagon. Here we go.
26: Yeah, I can't do this anymore. Now, some people say during that age, some people, it could be a mental health issue, depression, anxiety, loss, grief. You start reflecting on life, things like that.
29: Yeah.
26: But I don't know that past generations, the heavy drinking, you know, went up like that for that age group. Could be a lot to do with COVID.
29: Could be.
26: You know, we will see.
29: I quit drinking. That hurt, too.
26: Yeah.
29: The consumption numbers, yeah.
26: You didn't even have a choice at the time. Oh, Robin's big day tomorrow. We got to hit that. And the five stories we're watching today coming up.
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14: Accident working in Farmers Branch, southbound I-35E approaching 635, still blocking the left lane as well as the express lanes. It's about a 15-minute backup to Beltline Road. In Sunnyvale, slow-moving maintenance vehicles heading westbound on Highway 80 just past Lawson Road. They're now in the right lane. Traffic is jammed back to FM 688 Broad Street. That'll cost you about 20 minutes. For WBAP First Traffic, I'm Dave Allen.
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0: 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Keep connected to your most accurate forecast from meteorologist Brad Barton, WFAA's News 8 meteorologists, the Weather Channel, and the National Weather Service to get you through it. 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
3: The Markley, Van Camp, and Robert Show. 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
1: One, two, three, four, five.
28: Number five, a federal grand jury just indicted 10 foreign nationals in Minnesota for illegally voting. They voted in 2022 and 2024 and in the primary this year. And since President Trump returned to office, the DOJ has charged more than 90 people with voter-related fraud.
29: Wait a minute, it never happened.
28: No, never happens. These are just the people that are easy to find.
29: I heard Abby Phillip tell me that. It never happens. It
28: never happens. No way.
2: So, you know.
28: Number three.
29: Finally. That's an explanation I understand.
28: Sorry, number four. Senate Democrats just nuked the Stop Insider Trading Act. And the reason why is because, well, they also would have required voter ID for federal elections.
3: Unreal.
28: They said, see, this was the poison pill. Why was it a poison pill? Why?
3: No kidding.
28: Because so many of these Democrats have also said, yeah, if you took out some of the requirements in the Save America Act, maybe we'd vote for it. Nobody did. Amazing.
3: No. They have to cheat.
28: Well, number three, related, Iran's Islamic Revolutionary Guard Corps put out a 25-page letter addressed to America endorsing the Democrat Party in the midterm elections.
4: We will overcome!
28: Number two, a UK Prime Minister says that Iran was likely involved in the terror plot at that airbase. And number one, speaking of terrorism, a Fly Dubai flight heading to Tel Aviv had to be diverted to Saudi Arabia after the co-pilot stabbed the captain and tried to hijack the plane. The pilot fought back and was able to get the door open for passengers and other crew to come in and take down the terrorists. Saudi officials have arrested the co-pilot. And those are the top five stories that we're watching today.
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26: It'll be interesting over the next 24 hours how our legacy media treats this thwarted terror attack with the plane heading into Israel. Because, I mean, initially, well, it sounds like it was a fight between the co-pilots and just the guy that wanted to commit suicide. It wasn't jihad or anything like that.
28: I saw one person say, no plane is hijacked in stolen sky.
29: Well, you know.
26: Oh, man, that's good. Mr. Robbins won't be here tomorrow. He'll be hanging out with the important people.
29: Well, I don't know about that, but.
26: Well, you're an award winner.
28: Yes.
29: I did. I won an award. And it's amazing that I won an award.
26: What is the award?
29: Well, it's called the Pioneer Award. It's a broadcast award that is given to, I guess, anybody who has as much longevity as I do and has managed to keep their heads above water the whole time. Yeah.
26: I think it also has to do with a lot of the success that you've had throughout your career.
29: There's success, and it's involved, and you get nominated, unbeknownst to me.
26: Yeah.
29: I was nominated by a couple of people, and then they have this board, and they vote on it, and I was accepted as a good member, a member in good stead, to win this award. So
26: now, have you prepared a speech to accept this tomorrow?
29: I'm told I get between 4 and 5 minutes, so I got to make it quick.
26: Between 4 and 5 is quick for an acceptance speech?
29: That's what they told me.
26: So is it going to be like the music at the Oscars starts playing?
29: I don't know if I can play it off or not, but I'm going to keep an eye on the clock. I got to hit network news at the top of the hour.
26: Well, there might be someone there recording it so we can play it back, maybe. The Robbins Trifecta, the news update next.
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7: 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I'm Mike Traina from the 24-Hour Breaking News Center.
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6: On the ones.
14: Southbound I-35E approaching 635 in Farmers Branch. An accident blocking the left lane as well as the express lanes. It's a 15-minute backup to Beltline Road. I got a wreck on southbound 75 at Coit Road just after 635. This is in the two left lanes. Just seeing about a 5-minute delay getting through the accident scene. That maintenance over on westbound Highway 80 just after East Fork Road in Sunnyvale has been picked up. Traffic remains slow from Broad Street. For WBAP First Traffic and Weather on the Ones, I'm Dave Allen.
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7: Your forecast from the WBAP On Time Experts 24/7 Weather Center. Today, cloudy with widely scattered showers and thunderstorms, high near 94. Heat index about 99. Tonight, partly cloudy to mostly cloudy with showers and thunderstorms likely, with a quarter to a half inch possible of rain. Low around 75. Tomorrow, cloudy with showers and thunderstorms likely, producing up to an inch of rain. High near 86. It's 90 degrees in Dallas and 91 in Fort Worth. 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President Trump announcing today from the White House that after more than 20 years, the last American troops are returning home from one Middle Eastern nation.
9: I'm pleased to announce that the last American forces are leaving Iraq.
7: The U.S. invaded Iraq in 2003 to overthrow Saddam Hussein's government. Checking stocks on Wall Street, the Dow is down 195 to 51,155. NASDAQ is up by 219 to 27,017. S&P 500 in the green by 22 to 7,693. Keep connected, DFW, on your home for WBAP's morning news. 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
3: We could see rainfall totals 2 to 5 inches on average. We could see higher totals near where the frontal boundary stalls up to 8 inches.
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6: The Markley Van Camp and Robbins Show. Thank you very much for being here. We do appreciate it. I'm Jamie Markley, the Gen Xer. The Millennial, David Van Camp. The Sexy Pioneer, Scott Robbins.
7: Hey, buddy.
6: Getting a Pioneer Award tomorrow.
7: Yeah.
8: I like that. They're honoring your storied career in broadcasting by taking you off the air for a day.
7: Yeah, my body of work speaks for itself, David.
6: Started playing Top 40.
7: Way back when.
6: Oh, yeah. Yeah, we'll have some fun with that on Friday, too.
7: Yeah, I'm sure.
6: Because you're back on Friday.
7: Yeah, I'll be back Friday, yeah.
6: Yeah, looking forward to that. News update, David Van Camp.
8: Well, Democrat Representative Jasmine Crockett mentioned this yesterday, put out a list of endorsements for Texas candidates, and she did not include the Democrat in the U.S. Senate race, James Tallarico, because Tallarico is obviously an unrepentant white supremacist. He just
6: That's
8: hates,
6: what she said.
8: He hates black people. He is racist, and that's the only reason Jasmine Crockett lost to him in the primary.
6: But how many people fell for it? It's weird.
8: Former Representative Susan Wild, though, I think she's out of Pennsylvania, Democrat, responded to this saying, "Bleep her. That's all I can say." And that statement has nothing to do with blind loyalty to Dems. It has everything to do with her being a narcissistic drama queen who has used her platform, such as it is, only to advance herself. Karma will suck.
6: Man.
8: Racist. Susan Wild, another white supremacist.
7: Yeah.
6: Someone finally spoke the truth about Jasmine Crockett.
7: Not finally.
6: Man, oh man.
7: She's been in the news a lot lately.
6: Yeah. Well, I think it's getting ready for the next career.
7: Mm-hmm.
6: That's all part of it. Yeah. Did you hear about the story out of Wisconsin? The group of skydivers that saw a plane crash?
7: No.
6: The way the story goes, they're pros. They witnessed a small plane crash and then decided to jump into a field to help the victims. So as they're going up, they're like, "Hey, you see that? That was a field in East Troy. If you know that area, if you've ever heard of Alpine Valley,
7: right?
6: That's where Alpine Valley is in East Troy, Wisconsin." So this plane crashes into the field. They see it. They were making preparations for planned jumps. They're like, "Something's wrong with that." He kind of banked up and he disappeared behind the trees. That's what one of the skydivers said. We were all waiting for him to show back up. We all looked at each other and said, "Did we just see a plane crash?" So they asked the pilot to locate a safe place for them to jump near the crash site and then notified first responders of the incident. So they were first on the scene after the jump. One of them, a former paramedic, and was able to treat a survivor with a head wound before emergency crews got there. So this is the first time jumping out of someone else's emergency, basically. But they got to the crash site, and then they transported three of the occupants for medical evaluation. Mm. Another one was assessed at the scene and released. Just kind of wild how it all went down and the timing of it. You got to wonder, if that didn't happen, who else would have seen it in this open field? And that's the thing. You just don't know.
8: No, you don't. Right place, right time.
6: Yeah. Well, and I'm thinking about one of the big stories of the day is what could have been an absolute tragedy. This plane from Dubai to Tel Aviv. Oh, and the one pilot that got stabbed by the jihadi pilot, if he's not able to click that door open.
8: Yeah, who knows what happens.
6: No kidding.
7: I thought that because I'm sure the door is locked.
8: Oh, yeah.
6: Yes.
7: You know, it had to be open from, those guys had to open it, because we remember what happened on 9/11.
6: Yeah, it was from.
7: Locked him down.
6: Pool of blood he's laying in, and he's able to reach and click the door open.
7: Jeez.
6: That's when it happened. I'm sure we'll be hearing more stories about that as well. All right, Scott, are you ready for your big three?
7: Yeah, let's go.
6: Here we go.
4: Are you ready?
9: One, two,
4: it's the three most important news stories of the day.
10: I hit the trifecta.
4: Well, at least according to Scott Robbins. It's the trifecta on the Markley, Van Camp, and Robbins Show.
6: Every day about this time, Scott Robbins' top three stories helped by his hero.
11: I'm Casey.
7: Hey, Casey.
11: I'm ready.
7: There's an award winner right there, that guy.
9: Thank you.
7: Broadcast brilliance. Always.
9: Three.
7: Yes.
8: Number three, Seattle is setting a record.
7: Ridiculous as it is. Yep, in 2027, Seattle is set to increase their minimum wage to $22.14 an hour.
6: Wow.
7: That sounds pretty good if you're flipping hamburgers, doesn't it, huh? The trouble, of course, for Seattle business owners is they have to pay it. And many Seattle business owners have decided we're not going to pay it, we're going to leave. 16% of the total number of restaurants closed last year.
6: Holy
7: mackerel. After it went up. Isn't that a lot?
6: Yeah.
7: Wow. That's an awful lot of jobs, by the way, too, that went with it. So really what this comes out to, if you work 40 hours, I guess, is like $46,000 a year.
6: Wow.
7: For the minimum wage. Minimum wage.
8: Minimum, yes.
7: Minimum, yes. You're going to make that much. And, of course, Katie Wilson, of course, who was bankrolled her entire life until a few years ago by her parents, who has no clue what it's like to even own a business, run a business, be involved in a business, no idea, runs on this stuff, gets elected, and now, of course, more businesses are hightailing it out. Unfortunately.
6: You're like, who is voting for this?
9: I'm beginning to realize it's time for a change.
6: Yeah.
7: Remember the first time you made $46,000 a year?
6: I had been at this a long time.
7: Long time, yeah.
6: Oh, yeah.
7: It's incredible.
6: Yeah.
7: David, you never left Burlington Coat Factory. He'd still be there.
9: Now, on with the countdown.
6: The Scott Roberts trifecta, top three of the day, up to number
9: two.
8: Number two, Ken Paxton. The Republican nominee for Senate in Texas is nervous about the race and wasn't really apparently a big fan of that midterms convention.
7: Yeah, I'm a little surprised, I guess, but he's been looking at the polling numbers like a lot of us have, and he realizes this thing with Tallarico is a tight race. Wasn't this one initially, when you looked at it, you went, well, Paxton's going to win. He's not a great candidate, but, you know, he's going to win. Tallarico's not going to win, right?
6: No, a lot of people felt that way.
8: I thought it was going to be close, yeah.
7: And he said about the midterm, midterm convention, he said, to be honest with you, the numbers when we did that convention, well, it dropped our numbers. Everybody's numbers dropped. He said of the little gathering that we were at, by the way.
6: Yeah.
7: Speaking of that, in Dallas. He didn't go into a lot of detail about why he felt that way, but his assessment that the effect that Trump had on the voting public was not good. So, anyway.
6: Well, I can't imagine his numbers went down because of the convention.
8: No, I don't think so.
7: Well, and maybe you feel better about yourself by blaming that. I don't know. But it's just, I don't, you're right, though, David. I mean, you've said this before many times, and you're there, that this guy's just not a good candidate, Paxton.
8: Well, he's won multiple statewide races, but, you know, the attorney general race doesn't get the same kind of publicity as a U.S. Senate race does. I don't know, man. I still think there's a little bit too much doom and gloom for that particular race, but I could be wrong. I could totally be wrong about that.
6: Real Clear Politics, the average right now, has Tallarico plus 2.9.
7: With the margin of error is what?
6: Usually three, isn't it?
8: Somewhere
7: two
8: around
7: to
8: there.
7: Two to three? Yeah.
6: Yeah.
7: Okay.
6: So we shall see.
9: And the countdown doesn't stop till we reach the top.
6: You're right, Casey.
7: Casey Scott should Robbins. Campaign for him.
8: Well, he's not political.
6: Yeah.
9: No way.
7: Okay. All right, fine.
6: Scott Robbins trifecta, top three of the day.
9: And finally, one.
8: Number one, Diddy is living a good life in prison, apparently.
7: He really is. You know, more money, more problems, except you're Diddy. It's good. Yeah, he's living the high life right now in Fort Dix Federal Prison. He's in New Jersey right now. He's got access to cell phones, booze, people catering to his every need. I mean, they're doing his laundry and making his bed and everything else while he's there. He's got old girlfriends sending him pornographic pictures on his phone he gets to look at.
6: Really?
8: He gets a phone?
7: Yeah, he gets a phone. It showed him in the cell on his phone, on his cell phone.
6: What kind of rules do they have at Fort Dix?
7: Well, there's rules for everybody else. Then there's the Diddy rules.
6: Oh.
7: Well, he's got plenty of cash and he's flashing it around in jail and, you know, that currency goes a long way. So, anyway, apparently he's also buying medication for inmates, some of it not legal. But he's...
6: If it's not legal, how is it put up with?
7: I don't know. There's somebody smuggling it in, I guess. He's paying for it.
8: They're getting it through security with a tried and true technique that he's familiar with. They're smothering it with baby oil and sliding it in.
7: Right. And also bribing the guards while they're at it. But apparently, yeah, I mean, he gets special meals they cook for him. I mean, the whole nine yards. He's being treated like a king.
6: Oh, boy.
9: Well, and there you have it.
6: I don't understand it. Man, oh, man.
9: I have an extra.
6: Well, I do.
7: Oh, do you?
6: If you want
7: it. Sure.
6: I thought you would appreciate this. Right. You're a pet lover.
7: Yeah, I am.
6: Basically. Nearly 300 dogs went to a Nevada water park for an event that broke the Guinness World Record for most dogs attending a dog pool party.
7: Wow.
6: Is that
7: along
6: nice
7: with each other?
6: I don't know about that.
7: Man.
6: Is that a story you find, hey, that's pretty cool, or this is just a bunch of numbskulls?
7: I don't know. I'd never take my dog to something like that if I had a dog.
8: Well, these dogs were sick. They're about to get put down.
7: Oh, so like a last hurrah thing?
8: Yeah.
7: Oh, God.
8: No, I'm just kidding.
10: I got to talk about a dog dying.
1: He totally serious. Fell for it.
7: Like dogs on death row. They get their last chance at fun.
6: Oh, my gosh.
7: Okay, I got to come back from that one because, wow.
6: Oh, yeah. Yeah. Well, you will with Nimrod's in the news.
7: Okay, good.
6: And a news update next.
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14: Accident still working in Farmers Branch, southbound I-35E approaching 635. It's blocking the left lane as well as the express lanes. Traffic is backed up to Beltline Road, about a 15-minute delay. Southbound 75 at Coit Road, you got a wreck taking up the two left lanes. Stop-and-go traffic now just after mid-park. And in downtown, eastbound I-30 at the I-45-75 interchange, there's some maintenance underway. It's in the right lane, about a 10-minute backup to Beckley Avenue. With WBAP First Traffic, I'm Dave Allen.
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0: Well, yeah.
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2: Well, Democrats not only blocked voter ID and a ban on stock trading by members of Congress today, but also there was a bill that had been introduced and overwhelmingly passed in the House, but it was aimed at curbing energy prices for specifically for areas where there are data centers, right? So bipartisan agreement on this, hey, let's try to cap energy costs and energy rates going up for people who just happen to live near these places. Senate Democrats blocked it. Here's how CNN Breaking News covered it. They blocked a GOP-led bill to combat rising energy costs driven by the data center boom, thwarting a last-ditch effort by Republicans to show they are taking voter concerns about affordability seriously. Well, no, they actually wanted to do it, and a lot of Democrats wanted to do it.
1: Yeah.
2: Derailed a Senate GOP bid to act on affordability ahead of midterms. And the Democrats said winning elections is all that matters. Not actually, you know, we hear you on the data center thing, but we're not going to do anything about it with an election coming up.
0: Unbelievable.
1: Yep.
0: You know, here's another story that's just unbelievable that's still out there. The whole Clancy trial thing.
1: I know.
0: And now you got her lawyer saying, well, there's no proof.
2: Yeah.
1: Yeah.
0: Like, what?
2: Where is the evidence that she actually killed them?
1: Besides her saying so, you mean?
0: Exactly.
1: She told a priest, right? Isn't that how it works?
2: Yeah.
1: Yeah, okay.
0: But well, that doesn't count?
2: Well, Kevin Reddington, the lawyer, also acknowledged it in court during the first trial.
1: I know. It's so crazy.
0: It is weird to see that now. And they're also talking about, I guess, on The View, you had one of the women that's been on there before, Debbie, what's her name?
1: Oh, yeah.
0: I know. Matinopoulos?
1: Stephanopoulos.
0: But with an M.
1: Yeah.
0: Like sent them into a rage saying that she belongs in jail.
1: Mm-hmm.
0: Have you heard this?
1: No.
2: No.
0: Do you want to hear it?
2: Yep. Sure.
3: I think she's not saying sorry because that's admission. You've done something wrong if you say I'm sorry because, you know, her husband said she's never even said sorry. She says sorry, it means she did it. But I'm with you about that. And I know, Sonny, with the insanity defense, but as a mom, and this might be controversial, I can't watch that and think that someone is not going to be punished for their actions, whether the person was insane or not.
4: Mm-hmm.
3: Like, I know, like, when you think about it through the law, you think this person maybe had psychosis. I get it, but you should still be punished for killing those 3 children if you did.
0: Well, it actually gets applause.
3: That's okay. If I were in that courtroom, I would put her in jail.
5: Don't you think she should be in a psychiatric institute?
3: Yeah. I do, but as a mother, it hits so emotionally that I think a psychiatric institute, the truth is, she's going to be in a prison in her head for the rest of her life, and that's why she tried to commit suicide, allegedly.
0: Okay. Boy, oh boy.
1: It's always Joy that has got the dumb take, isn't it? I mean, the dumbest takes.
0: Oftentimes.
1: Yeah.
0: Yes. All right, we got to get to Nimrods. Here we go.
6: When the going gets tough.
7: Damn it, this is too hard.
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7: I love the poorly educated.
0: All right. Nimrods in the News. We go to a posh Greenwich Village apartment building where this Amazon delivery driver drops off a package and decides, I got to take a whiz. So he's in the hallway, and there's security footage. He's whizzing all over the place.
1: Oh, my.
0: Yet, one of the residents said he walked straight back there like he'd done it 100 times. I had shoes in the hallway, a chair in the hallway. And he's peeing and splashing everywhere. Amazon said, hey, it's not actually an employee. It's

0: like a third-party contract worker that just does the deliveries, which they can always do to say, not on us. But he will not be used anymore after marking a spot there in the apartment. Unbelievable. And that's Nimrod's in the news.
1: Markley, Van Camp, and Robbins.
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8: On the ones.
10: Southbound I-35E as you approach 635. This accident still working. The left lane is blocked as well as both of the express lanes. It's about a 15-minute backup to just before Beltline Road. At southbound 75 at Coit Road, an accident. Two left lanes are blocked. You're looking at a 10-minute backup to Mid Park. And in downtown, have some road maintenance underway. Eastbound I-30 at the I-45-75 interchange. Crews are working in the right lane. It's about a 10-minute backup to Beckley Avenue. With WBAP First Traffic and Weather on the Ones, I'm Dave Allen.
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11: Heat advisory goes on through the evening hours. We'll see sunshine, hot conditions the rest of the day. Take it very easy outside. 101 the high, heat index levels to 105. Clear tonight, a low near 80. Sunny more the same Thursday, 100 the high, heat indices to 106. 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News. I'm meteorologist Mark Thibodeau at the Weather Channel.
9: It's 91 degrees in both Dallas and Fort Worth. Israeli Prime Minister Benjamin Netanyahu was present as Israelis praise an Israeli passenger for saving 170 passengers during a reported jihad terrorist hijacking of a flight from Dubai to Israel. Jeff Paul reporting from Tel Aviv.
12: Israeli Prime Minister Benjamin Netanyahu there on the ground at Ben-Gurion Airport as he welcomes the more than 170 passengers who were on board that terrifying Fly Dubai flight. Officials say several Israelis put their lives on the line to stop the attacker. Now, images on board show a bloody scene as some passengers work to control the incident. Israeli Defense Minister Israel Katz is calling the incident an attempted jihadist terrorist attack.
9: Adam Polo was on the plane and says fellow passengers told him they heard the terrorist shout a familiar phrase while trying to crash the plane.
13: I've heard, but only as a hearsay, that people hear the terrorists shout Allahu Akbar, but I didn't hear it by myself.
9: Passengers were able to subdue the attacker in the cockpit, and the plane safely made an emergency landing in Saudi Arabia. Polo appeared on Fox's America's Newsroom. Up to 6 inches of rain is in the forecast, and North Texas drivers are asked to use caution on the roads. Clayton Neville has more.
14: Some tips as the rain approaches. Daniel Armbruster with AAA Texas says keep plenty of distance between your car and the one in front of you. And he has some advice if you happen to hydroplane.
15: You want to continue looking and steering in the direction you want your vehicle to travel. But what you want to do also is avoid slamming on the brakes or just making any sudden steering movements, right? Because if you remain calm until your tires regain contact with the roadway, you're in a much better place.
14: It's been a while since North Texas has experienced significant downpours, and drivers are being asked to drive slow and avoid high water. Clayton Neville, WBAP News.
9: 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Job growth held up this month, according to a report from ADP.
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9: 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The NASDAQ is up by 241 to 27,038. 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
17: Get ready, y'all. Here comes the rain. I'm James Parker. It's The James Show, News Talk 820-93.3 FM, WBAP. Something we haven't had to deal with for a while. Yeah, that's right. It rained, like water falling out of the sky. It's not just going to be on TV anymore. It's actually going to happen in the real world. Wow, how long has it been? Long time, depending on where you're at. Now, that we did actually get some sprinkles at my house in Bug Tussle. I think it was last week, maybe 2 weeks ago, but it was faint. It wasn't very long. It didn't hit Dallas proper, but I think from about like Canton over, there was a little bit of rain. And I did see a little bit of rain in the far western reaches of our listening area over the last week. But for most of us, we haven't got it in a while. And not only are we going to get a little rain, we're supposed to get a lot of rain. So we're going to come out of the dry spell with a big one. Great summary done this morning on our news partner, WFAA, or I guess technically the midday show.
18: Let's get to the flood watch, because that goes into effect this afternoon, lasting through Friday morning, as a widespread 2 to 4 inches will be possible. This is for most of North Texas, including the Metroplex, including Dallas, Tarrant, Denton, Collin, Rockwall, Kaufman, Hunt County, towards the west. Isolated higher amounts will be possible. Where you see the red here and the orange colors, that's where we're expecting 2 to 4 inches of rain. Now, there are some models indicating slightly higher amounts here and there, so don't be surprised if that happens, but widespread 2 to 4. If you are in Archer City, Graham, Breckenridge towards the west, closer to the 1 to 2 inch range is what's looking likely between Wednesday night through Friday. This is what we're looking at right now. Cloud cover in the area, just a few showers along our far western county, Seymour, Albany towards Coleman. As we zoom out, I'm showing you where this big system is. It's still right over New Mexico. That's where we see the swirl of cloud cover. The attached system still bringing in a little bit of rain across our western counties and areas of the Texas Hill Country. But look at how this develops as the day goes on. We'll notice some showers and isolated thunderstorms. I'm stopping the clock around 5 in the afternoon. And this is just for a few locations. This is not the bulk of the rain. That's going to hold off. Look at what happens as I stop the time here tonight at midnight. You see this line of showers and thunderstorms. So between, say, 8 p.m. and midnight, as these storms are working into the western third of North Texas, that's when we could see a few of these storms contain some strong wind gusts up to about 50 miles per hour and up to quarter-size hail. That's a slight level 2 risk for severe weather, a 2 out of 5 for the likelihood of this happening. It's not a big threat for us at all. And these storms generally weaken in intensity as far as that threat overnight, but the heavy rain threat stays with us. I just took you from midnight to 7. Not a whole lot of movement with this line, but this is around the time that a lot of people are commuting tomorrow. 7 through noon. Look at that. As we get through the morning, this is still in the area, but now it includes the eastern half of North Texas. This is at noon tomorrow. In the afternoon, notice how that scattered shower and thunderstorm activity stays with us with some drier air.
17: All right, so now she's looking at a map of what it's going to be like tomorrow evening. And this is the first landmark I think a lot of us are concerned about, because a lot of us have kids that are playing football. Maybe you're in eighth grade on the B team, freshman, JV. Thursday night football probably affects as many people as Friday night football. There's more teams playing. But it looks like most of the rain is going to be gone by then. Will your field be drenched and unable to play on? Well, I don't know. Maybe if you have terrible drainage. But it shouldn't continue through Thursday evening. Now, there is quite a bit of light green and green patches in here. So that's rain, but that's not the big hard rain that you would cancel for. There are a couple of cells that are expected tomorrow night. And by cells, there's a little bit of yellow, tiny little spots of red, but they're very few and far between. And so I think, you know, in the absence of the stronger storms, the thing that really gets you canceled is lightning, especially since so many of us have the artificial turf these days. So the first big question, will it affect football tomorrow night? Probably not. And then for Friday, it looks even less likely to interrupt our normal Friday night lights festivities.
18: Our western counties. I'm going to switch views here as we head into Thursday night going into Friday, but we see this rain continuing. Now here's the big if. We have a front that moves in. It could very well stall. Depending on where that front stalls, that is where we're going to see the highest amount of rainfall coverage on Friday. So it could very well happen over DFW. This model is certainly thinking so as we head into very early Friday. That's now 7 in the morning Friday. Look at how that rain.
17: All right, she's saying look at that. You can't see the map. So it goes from a one big band, and it's solid, and it is dark, and it has the yellows and the reds in there, and it looks all scary. That's going to come through tomorrow, or really start coming through tonight and be gone by this time. Be finishing up by this time tomorrow, depending on where you're sitting. And then it looks like there's another band that's coming in for overnight Friday night and Friday morning. Now, this actually looks like a wider swath of rain, but there is almost no yellow and zero red in this one. So more of us are going to get rain coverage, but it's not going to be as intense. Now, if it just stalls out and hovers like she's theorizing here, that's where you get the accumulation. That's where you start to get the flooding. And I think we all know our neighborhoods, and we know the normal places that flood when you have sustained rainfall for a while. And I think Friday night, it looks like things are going to be cleared up for just about all of us. And it's so hard to make general statements about weather when you're dealing with a geography as big as the WBAP listening area. Because what's going on in Abilene is not what's going on in Longview. But I have to cover everywhere in between. So there will still be some reaches on the eastern part and maybe the southern part of our listening areas that are still dealing with rain through Friday night. But most of us, by the time Friday morning rolls or Friday evening rolls around, we'll be done. Some of us will be done. Like if you're up in the northwest, like Wichita Falls, you might not get any rain at all
18: still,
17: on Friday.
18: Across the DFW and really the eastern half of North Texas, that's through the afternoon Friday, stopping the clock around 6. It's still in the area and eventually does thin out Friday night going into the weekend. Starting Saturday, I'm thinking about 30% coverage for us. Any rain that lingers into Sunday, I think, could happen in the morning, and it looks rain-free most.
17: All right, so there's your summary. I think you're all caught up. Now, coming up next, don't fall out of your chair or wreck your car or anything, but you're going to hear me agreeing with Sonny Hostin, and the topic is the Cornell 7. 800-288-9227. I'm James Parker on News Talk 820-93.3 FM, WBAP.
19: Lots of rain headed to North Texas. We're under a flood watch through Friday morning. Brad is tracking it all, and we'll have the latest starting at 5.
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17: Ah!
0: And Farmers Branch still seeing some slow traffic heading southbound on I-35E from right around Crosby Road over to 635. This is due to an earlier wreck. Also, traffic is a little sluggish on southbound 75 from Mid Park over to Coit Road. This is due also to an earlier crash. Had some road construction delays through downtown Dallas. Eastbound I-30 at the I-45-75 interchange. Crews have been working in the right lane. It's about a 5-minute backup to Beckley Avenue. With WBAP First Traffic, I'm Dave Allen.
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17: Hold on to your hats. I'm going to agree with Sonny Hostin. I'm James Parker. It's the James Show. News Talk 820-93.3 FM WBAP. It's like that scene in Always Sunny in Philadelphia where Danny DeVito's character Frank says, come on, y'all. I'm going to say the N-word. Anyway, not doing that. But the story here where I actually agree with Sonny Hostin is on the story of the Cornell 7. Cornell 7 was a new story to me. I didn't pick it up when it happened 2 years ago. But if you're not familiar with the story, a woman at Cornell got wasted, went to a friend at his frat house. They continued drinking alcohol. They did ketamine, and she got busy with a few of them. There were some really questionable text messages floating around like, hey, we got a live one up here. I'm paraphrasing, but I can't really go into detail because there might be kids listening. But here, 2 years later, the police reviewed it at the time. There was no charges. She said that it was all voluntary. It was all consensual. Nothing illegal happened. But now there's a lawsuit that's been filed just a few days ago. And she's changed her tune a little bit. Now, I don't know if she was lying then or if she's lying now, but one of them is true. One of them is a lie for sure. Hell, maybe both are lies. But in this situation, this doesn't sound like something you usually agree with Sonny Hostin on, but watch. You do.
10: I actually have the statement that Jane Doe wrote at that time. And
11: just give it to us in a sentence. We don't have a lot of time.
10: It's several pages long.
11: I know, but
10: it's 9 pages long. And I will say that under current New York State law, voluntary intoxication or drug use, and she voluntarily drank a lot. She voluntarily took snorted ketamine off of one of the boys' body parts.
12: Even though she was highly intoxicated,
10: yes,
12: when she arrived,
10: yes,
12: at the frat house.
10: She was highly intoxicated, but had made plans to meet one of the young men. She allowed other boys and consented to other boys snorting ketamine off of her body. And under New York law, voluntary intoxication or drug use that merely impairs judgment does not legally constitute an inability to consent to sexual activity. Right. So that means if you voluntarily ingest drugs, you voluntarily take alcohol, you can agree to have threesomes, which in her statement, she agreed to have two separate threesomes. One boy did walk in. One young man did walk in and say, everybody out. So there was one person that did that. And according to her statement, three of the young men did not touch her. And so I say all that to say the pictures of these young men who have not been charged, not been adjudicated, are being plastered all over the internet. I think people are reporting this story inaccurately. I think they're reporting it unfairly. And while this is something that we have to take very seriously, there is no way, according to her statement in 2024, that any prosecutor would have brought
11: Yeah, but she was intoxicated. How did she
10: even... Under New York law, again, under New York law, voluntary intoxication, if you voluntarily drink 10 beers and you voluntarily ingest ketamine, but that intoxication...
11: That doesn't have anything to do with the fact that the guys attacked her, whether she's drunk or not.
10: No, no. Well, according to her statement, she says she did. They did not attack her. Her statement in 2024, she...
1: issues with this New York law,
10: though. She consented to the sexual activity. She consented to it according to her own statement in 2024. Now, I prosecuted sex crimes for 10 years. I believe women. I am not saying that we shouldn't believe her, but in 2024, she said one thing, and now in 2026, she's saying another thing.
17: Okay. I like her explaining it because she got into details that I'm not comfortable sharing with you there. But it's a case that it's so scary if you're a parent, but also I think most of us have been to college or in a similar situation where you're at a really out of control party and there's some wild stuff going on. And the comment section under these stories is the real fertile ground. It's more interesting than the story itself. But hey, I'm happy to say I agree with Sonny Hostin on this one. I've always found it to be an interesting double standard, and we've been talking about double standards a lot on the James Show lately, haven't we? How did she not rape the guys? The guys were drunk as hell. They were on ketamine. Who's to say that she didn't rape them? So I don't understand how this whole, you know, she was unable to give consent thing. Why does that only go one way? And we know, I mean... Look, deep down, you and I know why. There's no such thing as a guy getting raped by a woman. You can call in and argue with me. It'll be a fun conversation. But you know damn well what I mean. And so here, we have the disparate, and just meaning different, treatment by law of men and women. And in this one, the disparate treatment is falling in favor of the woman. The woman is believed... before the guy. The guy's accused of a crime before the woman. Ill intent is assumed on the part of the man, but not the woman. So here what we have is systemic bigotry against men. Now, it's written into law, so that's what makes it systemic. I'm not just using the woke version of systemic, because their version of systemic means it's invisible. You can't see it. You can't touch it. You can't feel it. But it's just written into the system. Even though I can't show you in writing where it's at. It's just, it exists. It's just microscopic and you can't see it. No. I'm using the word as it's really intended, the dictionary definition. And in this one, this is systemic discrimination against men, the way these situations are treated, the way these laws are treated. And I'm not even saying that's wrong. I'm saying it should be treated different. However, for the people who want everything to be equal in all other ways, you want disparate treatment here, or do you want this woman to be treated just like she would if she was a man? Because if that's what you really wanted, she would be accused of rape as well. 800-288-9227, 800-288-9227. If you have any pushback on the case of the Cornell 7, I got to tell you, I'm not 100% familiar with this case. I don't know all the ins and outs. But from what little I know, I think Sonny Hostin's bringing up some good points. And it's kind of nice that even a broken clock is right twice a day. 800-288-9227. Coming up next, some kids at a middle school revolted against Pride Day. You're going to be proud of these little patriots. You'll hear it on the James Show. 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
2: The DOJ continues to crack down on election crimes that some Democrats claim never happens. I'm Mike Traina from the 24-Hour Breaking News Center.
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1: On the ones.
3: Well, southbound I-35W from Heritage Trace Parkway over to 287, the Decatur cutoff. It's going to be about a 2 to 3 minute drive, and then you're slow as you move into downtown from just after 28th Street over to Spur 280. That'll take you about 5 minutes. Watch for an accident now in Dallas. This is going to be on eastbound I-30 at Sylvan Avenue. It is partially blocking the exit ramp to Beckley Avenue. A fire department and EMS have just arrived. With WBAP First Traffic and Weather on the Ones, I'm Dave Allen.
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2: Your forecast from the WBAP On Time Experts 24-7 Weather Center. Today, cloudy with widely scattered showers and thunderstorms. High near 94. Heat index about 99. Tonight, cloudy. With showers and thunderstorms likely, with a quarter and a half inch of rain possible, low around 75. Tomorrow, cloudy, with showers, thunderstorms likely again, producing up to an inch of rain, high near 86. It's 89 degrees in Dallas and 87 in Fort Worth. No news brought to you by Mullen and Mullen Injury Law Firm. Justice Department officials say they're cracking down on election fraud. Secretary of Homeland Security Mark Wayne Mullen encouraging Americans to vote.
6: Every voter that votes should know that their vote counts. It shouldn't be canceled by an illegal or someone illegally voting in those elections.
2: The DOJ announcing nearly a dozen new arrests of foreign nationals on charges of election fraud, including individuals from Brazil, Ghana, and Liberia. Your money news brought to you by NetWorthRadio.com. More than 2,000 pounds of sausage is being recalled due to a plastic contamination.
7: The recall involving Illinois-based Fontanini Foods, LLC, and includes raw frozen pork sausage over potential contamination. The Department of Agriculture says the affected sausage items were produced June 23rd to distributors in California, Michigan, and Nevada. They were distributed to restaurants and other food service establishments. Chris DeMeo, Fox News.
2: Looking at a mixed stock market, the Dow is down 262 points to 51,088. The NASDAQ is up 226 points to 27,023. S&P 500 also in the green by 20 to 7,690. Keep connected DFW on your home for WBAP's morning news weekdays 4 till 9, starting with the Bongino Report at 4 a.m. Only on News Talk 820 and 93.3 FM WBAP, I'm Mike Traina.
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8: After 3 weeks, the Cowboys have only two of the five defensive back starters left from opening day, Deron Bland and Caleb Downs. They're adding two defensive backs to the roster, Alex Austin and former Cowboy Wanye Thomas. Next up are the 0-3 Texans in Houston. They're coming off a 19-17 loss to the Colts. Texans have put up just 54 points this season. Two shutouts on day one of the MLB wildcard round. The Yankees blanked the Red Sox. Two homers from Ben Rice. The Padres beat the Cubs 8-0. The Cubs, Red Sox, Astros, and Phillies facing elimination today. Same schedule as yesterday. Phillies and Braves up first at 1. And 2 days out from their season opener, the Dallas Stars have extended backup goaltender Casey DeSmith for 2 years at $2.5 million. He would have been an unrestricted free agent next summer. This new deal kicks in next season.
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17: Middle school students revolted against Pride Day. I'm James Parker. It's the James Show, News Talk 820, 93.3 FM, WBAP. I'm getting a lot of, I'm getting some interesting feedback on the Cornell 7 case. We may have to revisit that before the show's over and respond to some of your neighbors here. But this next story, man, I think you might be proud of these kiddos for what they've done here. And this happened up in Massachusetts, so, you know, we don't get a whole lot of Massachusetts stories around here, understandably so, but in this one, it's a middle school, and, like, why do schools do this? We already have a whole Pride Month, and if you're thinking, well, we're not in school during Pride Month, well, then just skip it! Did you do anything special for 4th of July? You missed that too. Did you do anything special for Flag Day? Because you missed that too. So no, the fact that this even exists, just it really feels just shoehorned in there. And so what they do, they put up a whole bunch of posters, being gay is great, and a bunch of flags and a bunch of rainbows and a bunch of decorations for Pride Day. The kids were told to wear colors, wear rainbow colors, to show your support for the LGBT community. Well, some kids decided they were going to show up either wearing black, which I assume is sort of the opposite of the rainbow effect, or they were wearing red, white, and blue and saying their pronouns were USA. Ah, damn it. Tearing down the signs. Of course, I mean, it's wrong to tear down the decorations, and I'm not in favor of that, but other than that, what a great group of kiddos. This is ABC Channel 5, WCVB in Massachusetts.
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19: This type of intolerant rhetoric starts in the home.
20: Parents angry at town hall over intolerance at Marshall Simons Middle School. Kids were asked to wear rainbow clothes in honor of Pride Spirit Day, but some organized a counter-protest wearing red, white, and blue or black. The principal sharing a statement to families that Pride posters were ripped down, stickers ripped up. Some students chanted, USA are my pronouns, and students showing Pride were intimidated.
21: It was an unruly disruption, in fact, that was organized ahead of time.
20: While some parents were upset, others say it was overblown.
22: Some of the kids threw the stickers on the ground. But, you know, I can only speak for my daughter. She didn't want to wear that to school. It's not that she wanted to hurt anybody's feelings.
20: She says her daughter felt coerced to participate in the Pride event and was offended by some of the messages, like this quote from Tennessee Williams.
22: Human heart cannot be straight. It is curves and winds. And my daughter just kind of said, you know, Mom, that's offensive to me, who I am straight.
17: Okay, so now the reaction to this is twofold, and it's exactly what you think. You heard from the news most of the one side of the argument. Wow, this is just hateful. This is hateful speech. This type of bigotry and intolerance is not going to be tolerated. Oh, wait. Well, what's all that tolerance stuff? So tolerance for you, but not tolerance for your critics. Oh, then you're not really in favor of tolerance. You're just mandating the worship of homosexuality and damning those who don't agree. That's not what tolerance is. In fact, that's what intolerance is. I think you know that. But someone said, use the word worship in the comments. One guy said, why is homosexual worship mandated in schools? And I was like, well, worship's that's a little harsh for it. You're not being forced to worship being gay or the pride flag or homosexuality or the letter people. But then I thought, well, hang on a second. Let's go look it up and see if it does fit. So I went to the American Heritage Dictionary. Listen to this. The definition of worship in American Heritage Dictionary is, number one, the reverent love and devotion accorded a deity, an idol, or a sacred object. Holy crap. Yeah, that is kind of my definition of worship, and that kind of does fit what a Pride Day is. Definition number two in the American Heritage Dictionary, the ceremonies, prayers, or other religious form by which this love is expressed. Yes, the posters, dressing up in rainbows, flying the flag. Holy crap. So it meets the first two definitions. The third definition of worship in the American Heritage Dictionary is just ardent admiration or love, semicolon, adoration. Okay, according to the dictionary, they are mandating homosexual worship. Well, all right, look, James, you're being a little short-sighted here. Let's put a little nuance in it. Okay, fine. Let's go get the paragraph definition of it from our friends over at Wikipedia, which is not a right-wing rag. Wikipedia, dedicated lefty, so they're not going to steer you wrong here, woke friends. Wikipedia defines worship as an act of religious devotion usually directed toward a deity, spirit, or other supernatural entity. For many, worship is not about an emotion, but rather about the recognition of the object of worship. An act of worship may be performed individually or in an informal or formal group or by a designated leader. Such acts may involve honoring. So any definition you look at, it fits. Why is homosexual worship mandated in schools? We don't do this in Bug Tussle. We're for damn sure about that. But for me, it's not even really about the homosexual part. Why are we worshiping any sexual orientation? Or, I mean, there should be zero sexual expression allowed for minors in school through 12th grade. They're still children, okay? We're not supposed to be teaching them where they put their genitals. Maybe if you have a semester of health class, we can teach you how the biology of that works in a classroom setting for you know, the educational purposes. But this whole thing where you have decorations in the school and you got to dress up and everyone's flying a rainbow flag and you're encouraged to dress as a rainbow. We're not supposed to have sexual expression for children. And if you want children to worship being gay, or if you want children to worship any sexual practices here, you need to get the hell out of the education system. And really, whatever you go to from your previous school career, I hope it has nothing to do with children. 800-288-9227. 800-288-9227. More on the Patriot kids resisting, revolting against Pride Day coming up on The James Show. 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
7: Accident working in the Carrollton area, southbound I-35E at Valwood Parkway. This is blocking the right lane. Seeing about a five-minute backup to Beltline Road. In Dallas, southbound I-35E, starting to see some heavy traffic now. Inwood over to Highline Drive. A little sluggish as you move through downtown. Eastbound I-30 traffic is stacking up just before I-35E, right around Riverfront Boulevard, all the way through the canyon over to the I-45-75 interchange. That'll take you about 5 minutes. With WBAP First Traffic, I'm Dave Allen.
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17: Do they have Pride Day at your kids' school? I'm James Parker. It's the James Show, News Talk 820, 93.3 FM, WBAP. Because we don't have that at my kids' school. In Bug Tussle, I don't think I have a really good relative sample out there. Well, Garrett, you haven't been in school for 20 years, or I guess 10 years, 11 years, right? This is new. So it definitely wasn't there when you and I were in school. It wasn't there when Garrett was in school. Although, where'd you go? Burleson? Well, Nazarene Christian Academy? Damn it, Garrett. Well, then your opinion means nothing. Of course they're not going to have Gay Day at Nazarene Christian Academy. Garrett, see what I put up with people? But this is a public school here. And public school, I mean, how bad does it have to get before everyone agrees with me? Let's just get government out. No more public schools. You can keep all that tax money back, that $400 that's added to your mortgage every month. You can have all that back. We should do that. We should do an episode of the James Show where if I was in charge and we actually ran government the way I wanted to, how much more money you would have every month. Like if you make $100,000, I want to get rid of your income tax. I want to get rid of your social security tax. And, you know, most of your other taxes, property taxes, school taxes, all that. You would be bringing home more than $100,000 after I was done with you. You understand? Do you get how different your life would be? You're like, James, how can you bring home more than $100,000? Well, part of your compensation for Social Security taxes is being paid on your behalf by your employer. And if that money went to you instead of the government in the form of a tax, it would actually show up. If you're a guy who makes $100,000, you end up bringing home about $75,000, $80,000. And then you end up paying taxes past that, property taxes, sales taxes, all that. You're really only getting to spend 65, maybe 70% of your money. How about if you get to spend what would end up being about 107% of it? Change your life. You would go from $65,000 worth of spending to $105,000 worth of spending. That's more than a 50% swing in your standard of living every month. But this is another one. You have all this money taken away from you, and it goes to these people. And how many of these government jobs are just job programs for political activists masquerading as services? For those of you just joining us, let me play. It's just a one-minute report here from Massachusetts, and then I'll play a follow-up on this.
18: Displays of intolerance and homophobia are unacceptable.
19: This type of intolerant rhetoric starts in the home.
20: Parents angry at town hall over intolerance at Marshall Simons Middle School. Kids were asked to wear rainbow clothes in honor of Pride.
17: Hang on, what kind of trash reporting is this, too?
9: Parents angry at whatever school over kids revolting. No, parents were probably angry that they were having the Pride Day in the first place. How come you're only telling one side of the story? Like it's a monolithic block. Like, oh, everyone was aghast. Well, no, some people agreed with the kids.
20: Day, but some organized a counter-protest wearing red, white, and blue or black. The principal sharing a statement to family.
9: How can it be a counter-protest? They're not protesting a protest. They're protesting Pride Day, so they would be the protesters, but whatever.
20: That Pride posters were ripped down, stickers ripped up. Some students chanted, USA are my pronouns, and students showing pride were intimidated.
10: It was an unruly disruption, in fact, that was organized ahead of time.
20: While some parents were upset, others say it was overblown.
22: Some of the kids threw the stickers on the ground, but, you know, I can only speak for my daughter. She didn't want to wear that to school. It's not that she wanted to hurt anybody's feelings.
20: She says her daughter felt coerced to participate in the Pride event and was offended by some of the messages, like this quote from Tennessee Williams.
22: Human heart cannot be straight. It is curves and winds. And my daughter just kind of said, you know, Mom, that's offensive to me, who I am straight.
9: You know what? Try being a straight white male and then just watch any commercial break on network TV and tell me if almost every commercial, if there is a boob, if there is an idiot, if there is someone that's getting mocked or made fun of or doing something stupid or stumping his toe or picking the wrong box or hitting his head, it's always a dude, probably white, almost definitely straight. Yeah, we're the butt of every joke. We're the bad guy in every movie. We're the bad guy in every Netflix show. We get blamed for everything. And then we don't get a Pride Day. We don't get a Pride Month. We don't get a Recognition Day. We don't have any special groups for us. We don't get our own union at the college campus. But let me show you how bad it gets in other places. There's a little place called Cherry Crest Elementary School. This is a kindergarten teacher. Her name's Mandy Sin. S-I-N. I swear, it's like, are you trying to be a demon? Your name is Sin, and you're grooming kindergartners?

0: How about reading? Oh, we can't have the Ten Commandments on the wall. We don't want to be indoctrinating kids. Yeah, you do. You just don't want to indoctrinate them anything moral. Look, if your teacher is trying to have secret butt stuff conversation with five-year-olds, she needs to go straight to jail and then straight to hell. This is messed up beyond belief. Yeah, it does rhyme, Garrett. Thank you. This is evil. And, you know, we have, oh, it's just tolerance. It's just different lifestyles. No. Nobody has tolerance for me or my lifestyle or my religious beliefs or my values, my morals. But should any teacher be having any kind of sexual conversation with a kindergartner? I thought that would be an easy no. Let me just start this over. I'll try not to interrupt, but this lady drives me nuts. Kindergarten teacher, Cherry Crest Elementary School.
1: Red means life because living is a gift. Our kindergartners can tell you what every color of the pride flag means, and this is how we celebrated love and inclusion this month. We started with the book Sewing the Rainbow, which is about Gilbert Baker, the person who actually designed the pride flag. Then we learned about each of the meaning of the colors with the song The Meaning of Pride from Nickelodeon. Here are a lot more books that we read this week that turn into the conversation of what makes you special.
0: That was seven different gay books. So there's eight books of gayness that she's already shared with the kids. She's taught them everything about the pride flag. She taught them the biography of the man who designed the pride flag. Which, what the hell kind of accomplishment is that? You made a rainbow. You mean something that occurs in nature? Oh, brilliant.
1: Are you proud of? This is a list generated by our kindergartners this year. Last step is making our very own pride flag. Every stripe is something that they're proud of about themselves. And then they get to pick colors to fill in their pride flag. They can pick colors from the pride flag.
0: Hey, can I say I'm proud of being white? Would that be cool? Or are you going to have you'd have a problem with that. Can I say I'm proud of being a man? Well, I'm proud of being a Christian. No, none of that.
1: Or just their own colors that mean something to them. Here are some more of our student examples.
0: All right, now, what you didn't just see there is she was showing you screenshots of pride flags that the kids drew, and then they filled out something on each line that they were proud of about themselves. She made all of the kids in her kindergarten class, for a classroom assignment, draw a pride flag, identify what all the colors mean, and then put themselves in the pride flag. This is indoctrination. Front, back, center. And it's for sex, and it's for five-year-olds. Evil much? 800-288-9227. 800-288-9227. Coming up next, you're going to hear the latest scandal out of the WNBA. 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Not her, the man pointed. I'm not going to let a man point at me. You'll hear it next on The James Show. 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

0: How did I lose weight? 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I did. I love this stuff. 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
2: On the ones.
4: Eastbound I-30 just before Forest Park Boulevard in Fort Worth, there's an accident. The two right lanes are blocked. About a 10-minute backup to Montgomery Street. On northbound 360 at Park Row Drive in Arlington, an accident. This is in the two left lanes. Traffic is stacking up right around Arkansas Lane. Expect about a 5-minute delay. Heading westbound on I-20, Cooper Street over to East Loop 820. Expect about a 10-minute drive. With WBAP First Traffic and Weather on the Ones, I'm Dave Allen.
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7: Big pattern change underway. Wet, stormy weather takes over by tonight through Thursday. Could be some heavy rain. Flood watch through Friday, beginning late this afternoon. Scattered storms towards evening. 94 the high, heat indices to 100. Rain and storms likely tonight. Heavy rainfall overnight and again Thursday. And again, maybe 2 to 3 inch rains. Thursday's high in the mid 80s. 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For WBAP News, I'm meteorologist Mark Thibodeau at the Weather Channel.
3: It's 89 degrees in Dallas and 87 in Fort Worth. Senate Democrats voted to block by a bipartisan bill that passed through the House after new measures were added by GOP members of the upper chamber.
8: This vote was also a way for Republicans to get Democrats on the record when it comes to voter ID, and this vote failed. Every single Democrat voted against it, and they blocked it. And the Senate took a procedural vote on the Stop Insider Trading Act. That is a bipartisan bill that had already passed the House, and it would ban members of Congress, their spouses, and their children from purchasing new individual stocks. However, it needed 60 votes to advance, and zero Democrats joined Republicans to move it forward.
3: Fox's Bill Malugin reporting. Robb Elementary School is set to become a permanent memorial following the 2022 mass shooting. Kristen Goodwin has more.
9: The Robb Elementary School campus has remained closed since the May 24th, 2022 shooting that killed 19 students and two teachers. During a recent meeting, the Uvalde Consolidated Independent School District revealed it's working to transfer the campus to the city of Uvalde, clearing the way for a permanent memorial and community park. The city plans to create a committee to help design the memorial with input from families and the community. Kristen Goodwin, Fox News.
3: The former Uvalde CISD Police Chief Pete Arredondo is awaiting a February trial on child endangerment charges. It's win or go home for the Dallas Wings tonight. WBAP's Clayton Neville has the story.
10: The Golden State Valkyries are one win away from advancing to the semifinals of the WNBA playoffs, but the Dallas Wings aren't done yet. Game two of the best of three series between the Valkyries and the Wings tips off tonight at 8 o'clock at the College Park Center in Arlington. The Valkyries won the series opener at home in San Francisco's Chase Center on Sunday night. Clayton Neville, WBAP News.
3: 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Kiki's Restaurant, known for its authentic Mexican food, is closing locations across Brownsville. Kiki's Restaurant has shut down its final two locations after 22 years in operation, not due to a lack of business, but due to tax issues with the Texas Comptroller. Checking Wall Street closing numbers today, as it just closed. The Dow down 443 points to 50,907. NASDAQ was up by 64 to 26,861. S&P 500 was down by 19 to 7,652. Keep connected, DFW, on your home for WBAP's morning news weekdays 4 till 9, starting with the Bongino Report at 4 a.m. Only on News Talk 820 and 93.3 FM WBAP, I'm Mike Traina. 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
11: Well, the WNBA is back in the news, and yeah, it's not for basketball. I'm James Parker. 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They're in the playoffs. And in a game yesterday, a lady named Asia. It's spelled A apostrophe J A, which I already hated because apostrophes are what you put in words when you want to substitute them out for a letter. But if you're making a first name and you have an apostrophe in there, but it's not substituting for a letter, what are you even doing? You're like misusing, do you not know how apostrophes work? Why don't you just put a semicolon in there while you're at it? But, we have to have the first thing that everyone knows about you. Let the world know that you do not want to be a part of Western civilization. It's not like this is a African American name. There's no one in Africa named A apostrophe J A. There's 1.9 billion people or something in Africa. Isn't there? In there, around a billion people or so. None of them. Not one is named A apostrophe J A. The only reason you gave your kid that name is because you hate this society and you want everyone to know that you do not want to be a part of it. So you can tell just by her name where her parents' thoughts were at, and apparently they raised her with the same sort of disdain for the world around her. She did what looked like a foul against Sophie Cunningham, you know, the tall blonde girl that has all the memes about her pointing. Well, after she ran over her and knocked her to the ground, the whistle blew, and I don't know if they were calling Sophie for the foul or Asia for the foul. But a guy in the stands stood up, said something to her, and pointed at her. And she got so ticked off that she walked behind the basket into the stands and started arguing with a fan who was then again seated a couple rows up. She had to be separated. There's a technical foul. You can't really go into the stands and start screaming in the face of your fans. She was asked about it after the game at the post-game press conference. her explanation doesn't make you feel any better either. Because her excuse was, I'm not going to let a man point at me. Oh, really? Would you let a woman point at you? So is this just another example of bigotry in your face, but it gets overlooked as bigotry because it's bigotry against me?
12: Walking, because I just got the foul, I'm chilling. And if I see a man come at me, taking steps towards me and pointing at me, I don't give a damn what you said. I don't give a damn how you said it, the tone. That is unacceptable. You don't step towards me. You never should step and point at me. I'm not for that at all. Excuse my French. And God bless me. But that there is, it's unacceptable. And how he gets back in the game, because they said he didn't do anything. Of course he didn't. And that's fine. But, and I apologize to my team because I got us a tech and I'm really, but it's just certain things that I'm just not going to allow anymore because it's just unacceptable. So don't, you don't know me at all to come and step towards me and point at me and say anything out your mouth to me. So yeah.
11: That's her explanation? Holy crap, that's terrible. All right, here's what we all do. Fellas, gather around. Garrett, you listening? Trina, you listening? Bruce, you listening? Here's what we do. If you ever see Aja Wilson in person, you're going to point at her. You're going to point at her. You're going to step to her, and you're just talk smack. Drive her. Everyone point at this woman for the rest of her life until she learns how to deal with the point. Oh, she's allowed to have a hissy fit because a man pointed at her? I'm sorry. Here's another good question. What's a man? You're coming from the league, the women's NBA, who this year had to put a committee of 8 women together, locked them in a room for days trying to come up with what the hell a woman is. And you know what? They were stumped. I'm not going to let a man point his finger. Sounds like you just don't like men. You know, as a white guy too, is that part of it? Is there a little racial antipathy going on there? What do you care if a man is pointing his finger at you? And seriously, why did she have to add the man part? Was he the only man in that entire arena that pointed at her? No, absolutely not. But he said something, and she heard it. And here's the truth. She didn't like what she said. He got under her skin. And the fact that it was a man probably made it worse, because she's had nothing but a steady diet of man hate her entire life. The fact that he's a middle-aged white guy probably got under her skin a little bit more than it otherwise would have if he had been part of another demographic, because she is fed nothing but a steady diet of white men are evil, straight men are evil, Christian men are evil, middle-aged men are evil, just evil. We're just so evil. She's been ingrained with this her entire life. And this is what we've been talking about all week and into last week, where these little things sound like I'm being nitpicky, but it adds up and it creates monsters like this. So when Ayanna Pressley comes out and says, black women are the backbone of our economy, and Barack Obama comes out and says, if the whole world was run by women for 2 years, things would be better, which is implying that men are inferior leaders. And over and over and over, just a constant, steady diet of men are evil, men are stupid, white people are evil, white people are stupid, Christians are evil, Christians are stupid, middle-aged people. I mean, this weekend when you're watching football, I like doing this during football because, oh, calm down. Because in a football game, this is stuff that's supposed to be aimed at a male audience. In fact, the audience of a football game is a plurality white men. But in every commercial where there's an idiot, in every commercial where there's a boob, where there's a moron, where someone's getting corrected or doing something wrong or doing something silly or annoying people, it's a white man. And this is the natural result of this double standard that we've been tolerating our entire lives. We've got to stop tolerating this. We're creating little entitled brat monsters. She acts like she's been being treated unfairly. The WNBA is losing $40 million this year, and you're still getting paid. 800-288-9227. 800-288-9227. We're going to go through the comment section under that viral video I just played of you of Aja Wilson saying she charged into the stands and screamed at a fan because she wasn't going to let a man point at her. I'm James Parker. It's The James Show. 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
13: Lots of rain headed to North Texas. We're under a flood watch through Friday morning. Brad is tracking it all, and we'll have the latest starting at 5.
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4: An accident in the Colony northbound on the Sam Rayburn Tollway just before Plano Parkway. It's in the two left lane. Seeing about a 5-minute delay getting through that area. In Arlington, northbound 360 at Park Row Drive, a crash. Two left lanes are blocked. Stop and go traffic from Arkansas Lane. Fort Worth, northbound I-35W just after I-20. An accident. It's in the left lane. And a wreck still working eastbound I-30 just before Forest Park Boulevard. Two right lanes are blocked. 5-minute delay for Montgomery Street. With WBAP First Traffic, I'm Dave Allen.
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24: Perhaps gasoline prices can come down from the clouds. They can stop rising and begin to trickle down.
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26: Scattered showers and storms start moving in by late afternoon. We're expecting heavy rain and thunderstorms overnight tomorrow night with a low of 74, into Thursday with a high of 76.
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1: I am not a biologist. 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
11: 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We're just having a little fun with the WNBA today. There was a hissy fit where Aja Wilson went into the stands and was screaming at a fan whose big crime was pointing at her.
12: Walking, because I just got the foul. I'm chilling. And if I see a man come at me, taking steps towards me and pointing at me, I don't give a damn what you said. I don't give a damn how you said it, the tone. That is unacceptable. You don't step towards me. You never should step and point at me. I'm not for that at all. Excuse my French, and God bless me. But that there is, it's unacceptable. And how he gets back in the game, because they said he didn't do anything, of course he didn't. And that's fine. But, and I apologize to my team, because I got us a tech, and I'm really, but it's just certain things that I'm just not going to allow anymore, because it's just unacceptable. So don't, you don't know me at all to come and step towards me and point at me and say anything out your mouth to me.
11: Okay, so the obvious hypocrisy here is no one's allowed to step toward her and point at her and say anything, because she doesn't play that S. But what does she do? She steps to him, talking smack and pointing at him. So is this an unacceptable behavior for men, but not for women? For other people, but not for you? You don't know me. Well, you don't know him. I don't know. What a lame excuse. What a lame, sorry excuse. That is. I don't let a man talk like that to me. Oh, really? Then every man should just point at her and step to her until she learns how to deal with it. Nothing bad happens to you if someone points and steps to you. Try being a talk show host where you get called a Nazi every day, and people try and call your boss and get you fired, and people try and call your sponsors and get you fired. People call you literally Hitler on a regular basis. Grow a pair, lady. Or, you know, metaphorically. Joe in Greenville, you're on Newstalk 820-93.3 FM WBAP.
3: Good afternoon. Hey, I've been seeing this stuff since I was a kid and growing up in the 70s watching TV. So I'm watching all the old, you know, late 69 going on. The men always ended up being the boobs, the white men. You got the Jeffersons, Sanford and Son, pretty much any big time TV show that was, you know, predominantly black, the white man was the boo. And then it started seeing in commercials, and just, it irritates me because it's been programming for years, you know?
11: Well, it has gotten worse. There is...
3: Oh, it's been getting a lot worse. I mean, I've watched, like I said, TV since the 70s.
11: Right, and for people like Garrett's age or younger, they have never seen a sitcom where the straight white dad isn't the idiot. Now, a lot of them were when we were growing up, but there were still some that weren't. In Growing Pains, Alan Thicke's character wasn't a boob and an idiot and a moron. Yeah. He wasn't the butt of jokes. He wasn't punchlines. And there was quite a few of them like that, you know, in Step by Step or in Family Matters or in a lot of those. The guy wasn't the boob. And now they have all gone away. There's no such thing, whether it's Modern Family or I don't even know what all the new shows are now. But I think the worst one, though, is the ads. There is an X account that blows my mind. It's called White Men Are Stupid in Commercials. And the handle is @StupidWhiteAds. And they have a whole feed of showing you the commercials. And these are commercials that you see every day and a bunch that you don't, showing you how every time there's an idiot or a boob or a moron, it's a white man and probably straight.
3: Yep. Yep. It sure is. Well, hey, have a great day, man.
11: Thanks for calling in. Thanks for listening up in Greenville. That's Joe. There was a comment over here from, what was this, the Facebook page? Yeah, where Jonathan said, did she say it was because he was white? I seen the altercation, but I didn't hear her bring up race. Fair enough. You're right. She didn't bring up race. Now, I imagine if we try and dig into her positions on racial issues, that might change your perception. But right, based on the actual information we have in her statement after the game and what we saw during the game, no, she didn't bring up race. She didn't bring it up at all. And she didn't say it was because he was white. So, you know, we don't have concrete proof on that. But still, point stands. You're allowed to say terrible things about me. I'm not going to let a man point his finger at me. Imagine if there was a man at a post-game press conference and said, I'm not going to let a woman point a finger and step at me. What would he be called? He'd be called a bigot. He'd be called at least a male chauvinist, pig, war on women, whatever. He would get universally condemned for it. Arch Manning can't even laugh at a fake video of a woman being backhanded. That is the level of bigotry that is intolerated going one direction, and it's not even questioned going the other direction. How many times does this have to keep happening? There's a guy that has pro-America politics is his thread on X. That's his name on X. He says, so men can wear dresses and go in their locker rooms and bathrooms, but don't you dare point a finger? Oh! And then Kay says, so the next time she plays, everyone should point at her. Yes, exactly. And if you want a reminder of how bad the double standard is in our lifetime, in the world that we live in right now, I often think of this study that goes back to 2020. And in 2020, AI was in its infancy. And instead of comments getting flagged and a human being would review them and decide whether or not it was obscene or it was racist or it was hateful or it was anti-Semitic, they were starting to use an algorithm to figure this out without human beings. And at the beginning, they did the right thing. It was a raced, blind hate speech algorithm. And they had to change it because more than 90% of the posts getting flagged were against white men. They had to change it. And they're like, well, this isn't real bigotry. We have to change this. Okay, so you can't talk like this about every other race except for white men, but you can say this about white men. Facebook had to change their algorithm. 90% of the racial hate and gender-based hate was against me. 800-288-9227, 800-288-9227. Coming up next, I'm going to get you caught up on the weather situation. Rain's coming. I'm James Parker, News Talk 820, 93.3 FM, WBAP.
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4: On the ones.
6: Southbound Highway 287 now shut down at FM 156 Blue Mound Road in Fort Worth due to an accident. Traffic is backed up to just before Bonds Ranch Road. It's going to be at least a 30-minute delay. Eastbound I-30 before Forest Park Boulevard. This wreck's still working. It's in the two right lanes. About a 5-minute delay from Montgomery Street. And a jackknife 18-wheeler in Irving. Westbound Highway 114 at Esters Boulevard. It's taking up the two left lanes. Stop-and-go traffic now, Beltline Road. With WBAP First Traffic and Weather on the Ones, I'm Dave Allen.
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5: Your forecast from the WBAP On-Time Experts 24/7 Weather Center. Today, cloudy with widely scattered showers and thunderstorms, high near 94, heat index about 99. Tonight, cloudy with showers and thunderstorms, likely with a quarter to a half inch possible of rain, low around 75. Tomorrow, cloudy, showers and thunderstorms, likely producing up to an inch of rain, high near 86. It's 90 degrees in Dallas and 90 in Fort Worth. Vice President J.D. Vance touted manufacturing while making stops in Texas to campaign for Republicans. Kristen Goodwin has more.
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10: As you start seeing ships roll off the lines, know that the president of the United States, the vice president of the United States, we're proud of you, we're thankful for the work that you're doing, we're rooting for you, and you will be our champion here in Brownsville, Texas, and we will be your champion in Washington, D.C.
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5: 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Charlotte-based chicken restaurant chain Bojangles has closed its last two locations in the Florida capital of Tallahassee. The chain was founded in 1977, specialized in chicken marinated in Cajun spices. At its peak, Bojangles operated 900 stores in the U.S., China, and Honduras. Checking Wall Street, the stocks were down today on two of the indices. Looks like the Dow was down 444 to 50,906. The NASDAQ was up, though, 64 to 26,861. NASDAQ, that was down up, and then the S&P 500 down by 19 to 7,652. Keep connected to DFW on your home for WBAP's morning news, weekdays 4 till 9, starting with the Bongino Report at 4 a.m., only on News Talk 820 and 93.3 FM WBAP. 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
11: In his 20th game as the head coach and offensive play caller, Brian Schottenheimer lost his 11th. The final 28 seconds against the Ravens in Rio could haunt him for a while. He is taking the blame for the loss in the media this week.
12: Well, I didn't do very good in the last 28 seconds. I think when you talk about finishing the game, which I really think you look at our two games that we've lost, we haven't finished, and I was a big part of this one.
11: The hobbled Cowboys are bringing in a couple of players to help in the secondary, 25-year-old former Patriot Alex Austin and former Cowboy Wanye Thomas at safety. The Astros are facing elimination at home. They will send Hunter Brown to the mound opposite Chicago's Sean Burke. And at 7, the Red Sox on the ropes. They'll start Sonny Gray opposite New York's Max Fried. In the nightcap, the Cubs try to keep their season alive against the Padres. Kevin Gausman against Nick Pivetta at 9 o'clock.
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16: Overt bigotry against men is so cool these days. Why is that? I'm James Parker. It's the James Show, News Talk 820, 93.3 FM, WBAP. And remember, the test, the litmus test for this, could you say the same thing about women and get away with it? And if you can't, then it's bigoted against men. Let me give you an example. This was Hillary Clinton, and this was Hillary Clinton about a year ago. So granted, this is from 2025. But listen to her say things that you couldn't reverse the roles on.
17: Not as they should be, given our ideals and how we should be moving toward them. So I think that's what makes us so special as a country. And the idea that you could turn the clock back and try to recreate a world that never was dominated by, you know, let's say it, white men of a certain persuasion, a certain religion, a certain point of view, a certain ideology, is just doing such damage to what we should be aiming for. And we were on the path toward that. I mean, imperfectly, lots of, you know,
16: bumps. Now imagine. What would the reaction of these exact same people? She's on MSNBC. She's on the Morning Joe show. What if I went on the Morning Joe show and it's like, can you imagine how bad the world would be if it was run by, you know, these certain people of this certain persuasion and you were talking about anybody other than white Christian men? You would get shouted down as a bigot immediately and rightfully so. Matthew in Dallas, you're on News Talk 820, 93.3 FM, WVAP.
18: Yes, I'm going to go back to what you said about the WNBA. And do you remember a little thing that happened with Meta Peace and
16: Inez Kanter? Oh, no, you're talking about where he went into the stands and started punching people?
18: Yeah.
16: Yeah, the guy named World Peace went into the stands and beat up a dude. That was awesome.
18: Thank you very much.
16: Okay.
18: I'm telling you right now, listen, if I was him, same thing. I mean, he didn't do anything wrong. Well, no. In Detroit, they threw a bottle. But here, nothing was done. And I sat there and I go, you cannot go in the stands, period. And that is ridiculous.
16: Well, look, if you were going to, like, sign an autograph for a cancer kid or something, you went into the stands, fine. But you going in and screaming at a fan for pointing at you, it's unhinged. She's out of control. Her emotions got the better of her. She made herself look like a fool. She got a technical foul. And she thinks, and rightfully so, that she can get away with it just by saying, well, he's a man who is disrespecting me. And apparently that's a valid excuse.
18: Hey, go to the playground. Go to the playground.
16: Yeah, get the hell out of the WNBA or any professional sports.
18: Well, come on. Listen, let's say this. That sport's a joke. I mean, they're selling it the wrong way.
16: Look, I have hope for it, strangely enough, and I kind of wish there was some professional women's sports out there. But it's
18: tell you what,
16: this ain't it.
18: I'm sorry to interrupt you. I'm sorry.
16: No, go ahead. I'm not spending any money on it.
18: Caitlin is their Michael Jordan, and they are not embracing her. They're trying to get rid of her because she's white
16: and she's not lesbian and she's probably perceived to be a Christian Republican, and all these things are evil. All right, John and Hurst, you're next up on News Talk 820-93.3 FM WBAP.
19: Sure, everything you've been saying is on point. I agree with the previous caller. I believe, Caitlin Clark, man, she's the face of the league. And then, but Sophie Cunningham, man, you can't put, if she ain't number two and she gets beat up the same way, I believe it's, I don't know, maybe the upbringing, where they get that, you know, okay, I'm 6'2", so what I say goes. She stepped off the court. She went towards that guy. She's in the wrong. Met a piece? Yeah, he was laying on a table. Someone threw a bottle at him. or whatever.
16: I had forgotten all about that. And I just love when the universe gives you beautiful irony like that. Like the fellow who changed his name to World Peace is the guy who's throwing haymakers in the 12th row. That guy, that's World Mr. World Peace over there. That was like when there was the sex scandal where the congressman was sending rooster pictures to underage girls, and his last name is Wiener. You got to be kidding. Wasn't that brilliant?
19: That's good. I forgot about him. No, that's like I said, I just, is it an upbringing? Is it the culture? I mean, I don't know, but yeah, she stepped off the court and she was going after him.
16: Look, I don't know. I don't know if she grew up with her dad in the house or not. That's usually my defining characteristic on so many of these metrics here. But here's what we do know. She's been fed a steady diet of white people are evil, men are evil, Christians are evil, Republicans are evil. And that's not going to have zero effect when she has an adrenaline dump in the middle of the game and her emotions are running high and she's all worked up to begin with. That I think that's just as much what caused her to lose it, despite whatever her upbringing could have been. But yeah, no, all great points.
19: But would it be different if it was an older black man that was pointing at her saying, "That foul's on you. That's foul."
16: It's hard to say, but we can say that she has never gone off and accosted a black man who did that. We don't have a whole lot of information to come up with a statistical analysis here. But the one time she did go into the stands, it happened to be for a middle-aged white guy. So that's probably not enough to condemn her on that.
19: No, I got you. Well, we ain't seen it on TV. God bless you, Mr. Parker. You and your staff.
16: Thank you, John. Appreciate it.
19: Yes, sir.
16: And he doesn't mean you, Garrett. He means everyone else. Rebecca and Garland, you're on News Talk 820-93.3 FM WBAP.
20: Mr. Parker, she needs to quit being a crybaby. She should be grateful he paid money to see her. He should be grateful he's pointing at her. He doesn't know her. It wasn't personal. And she needs to grow up. I'm embarrassed for her. I'd love it if a middle-aged white man was pointing at me. Good Lord.
16: It's been a while.
20: Paid to do so? Yeah, yeah, I'm 60. And to do so? I mean, he paid. What is she talking about? Let him pay. He don't hurt you.
16: You have to grow a pretty thick skin really quick if you're going to be a talk radio host. Not that I'm some badass, but I've been insulted so much it doesn't really mean a whole lot anymore. But you're right. Almost immediately when you get into this world and you're fielding all kinds of complaints, it dawns on you that these people don't really know you. They're really complaining about a caricature that someone else has built up of you in their head. And at the end of the day, at least they're listening to your show, you know, like for AJ, yeah. Baby, he bought a ticket to come see you. That guy is your best friend right now, right? Even if he's cussing you, cuss harder, bro. Just come tomorrow. That's I got right. Another game then.
20: Yeah.
16: All right.
20: There you go.
16: Well, everyone's making a lot of sense. Almost takes the fun out of it. Thank you, Rebecca and Garland. You know, I've been getting a lot of freaks and mutants calling this week. Where are they at? Someone tell me I'm evil or literally Hitler or something like that. No Hitler accusations. Come on. You guys are slacking. 800-288-9227. 800-288-9227. No, it really shouldn't be that fun. Coming up next, I actually like the mariachi anthem. I'm James Parker. It's the James Show. 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
24: 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We could see higher totals near where the frontal boundary stalls up to 8 inches.
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0: Accident working in Fort Worth, southbound Highway 287, shut down at FM 156 Blue Mound Road. Traffic is backed up to Blue Mound Road West. That's going to be a more than 1 hour delay. In Irving, Jackknife 18, Wheeler, westbound Highway 114 at Esters Boulevard. Two left lanes are blocked, just the right lanes getting by. 30-minute backup to MacArthur Boulevard. And on eastbound I-30, approaching Riverfront Boulevard, heading into downtown, an accident, the left lane is blocked. With WBAP First Traffic, I'm Dave Allen.
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2: Did you hear the mariachi version of the anthem? It was at a football game on Sunday. I'm James Parker. It's the James Show. Say what? Oh, Gary says he didn't hear this. Okay, so this was the Bears game. Wasn't it the Bears game? Yeah, it was the Bears game. They have a beautiful new field, by the way. Look at all of those suites, the luxury boxes. Man, what a setup. So the first time I saw it, it was a guy who thinks he is a media member when it comes to reporting on sports, but it looks like he just has some online channels, which isn't a bad thing. Just he's not a guy you would know from TV or anything big like that. But he says Republican fans are angry with the Bears for having a Latino mariachi band perform the national anthem at tonight's game. Fans are calling it disrespectful to the U.S. that a foreign style performance should not be used for the national anthem. And of course, he's making fun of people that would complain about this, but I gotta tell you, I didn't see anybody complaining about this. I heard complaints about the complaints, but I never heard the complaints. So I follow a lot of Republican accounts on Twitter. You can imagine, being who I am and what my job is and who I work for. Yeah, I follow a ton of them. None of them griped about it. None of them said anything good about it. None of them even mentioned it. No one seemed to really care. So I think maybe this guy wants to have something to complain about. He would like to have something that's like, see, my political opponents are hateful little bigots. They don't even like the mariachi version of their own anthem. Now, let me go ahead and say, I don't speak for Republicans. I'm more of a libertarian myself, but generally speaking on Team Red, before I even heard it, a mariachi version of the national anthem, now that doesn't sound like it would bother me at all. If they were playing the mariachi version of the Mexican national anthem, I'd be like, get the hell out of here. And in fact, that would be, my response would be the old Ari Gold.
3: Get the f*** out!
2: Or if they were doing would they do the national anthem for blacks? I even forgot what the damn song is. Like, we shall overcome or something like that. I hate that. Get out of here. That's driving us apart.
3: Get the f*** out!
2: But the national anthem just being played in a different style, whoop-de-doo, they're still honoring us. Heck, let's make all the mariachi bands learn the American national anthem. At least they'll have a song you recognize. And actually, it's pretty good. And as a guy who is into music, you know, I like to play music. I play a few instruments. I like to play with my kiddos. They play instruments. This is more than just a regular mariachi band. First off, they have three fiddles, which I think the American word for violin is fiddle, right? And it looks like they're playing fiddles. So already I like them. But then they have like a mariachi. They have a guy playing a big old harp. And when I say big old, I mean it's a 5 foot tall harp out there in the field. I've never seen that in a mariachi band. But other than that, I'm just going to play this. Tell me what you think.

This is great. What are y'all talking about? I don't think it... Did anybody really complain about this? I am not sure. Listen, strong finish. That's pretty cool.

Nice. I like that. I like that. I thought that was pretty good. Didn't bother me at all. Look, they're flying the American flag. Yeah, they're dressed like the Three Amigos, and then they're playing in a style that's not traditionally seen as American. But, I mean, compared to what we're dealing with like, the

0: acoustic bass guitar. They actually had a pretty good microphone on that. It was a good mix. The crowd liked it. There's a giant American flag. So who's really against this? Now, let me put some caveats on this. And this isn't a playing both sides. They're being accused in the comment section of being foreigners. Which, that I would have a problem with that. Not with the song itself. Not with the fact that it's mariachi. Not with the what you just heard. But you couldn't find some Americans to play that version. There's some Americans, there's American citizens that can get dressed up like the Three Amigos and go play a fiddle in the middle of the Bears field for the national anthem. We didn't have to bring in foreigners, did we? It would get another level of criticism for me if they were illegal immigrants. But I don't know. I guess the left thinks we're upset. Why would we be? 800-288-9227, 800-288-9227. And look, that was a rhetorical question. Let me go ahead and answer it for you. Here's why they think we're upset. Because they want us to be upset. Because in their worldview, you're a racist and you hate everything that's not white. But that's just not the truth. And so if they were able to see your reaction and see that you're not upset by it, they would have to rethink their worldview. Maybe you're not racist. Maybe James doesn't judge things just solely by the color of their skin. Maybe I'd have to rethink my worldview. And that's just pretty sad, isn't it? They're disappointed when you're not racist against Mexicans playing a mariachi version of the anthem. Welcome to 2026. I thought we would have flying cars, but we just have pretend racism. 800-288-9227. I'm James Parker. Coming up next, you're going to hear from the lone holdout juror in the Lindsey Clancy murder trial. I'm James Parker, News Talk 820-93.3 FM, WBAP.
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2: Heavy rain across the Metroplex forces flights to be grounded at One North Texas Airport. I'm Mike Traina from the 24-Hour Breaking News Center.
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3: In North Fort Worth, southbound Highway 287 remains shut down at FM 156 Blue Mound Road due to a wreck. You're backed up now to Willow Springs Road, just over a one-hour delay. Jackknife 18-wheeler in Irving, westbound Highway 114 at Esters Boulevard. It's in the two left lanes, just the right lanes getting by. 45-minute backup to MacArthur Boulevard. And in Duncanville, watch for a wreck, westbound I-20, just before Cedar Ridge Drive. It's in the left lane, about a five-minute delay from Cockrell Hill. With WBAP First Traffic and Weather on the Ones, I'm Dave Allen.
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6: For WBAP, I'm WFA meteorologist Drew Davis with a quick look at your forecast. A flood watch is in effect for most of North Texas that will last through Friday morning. 74 for a low Thursday morning, 84 for a high, 70% rain coverage on both Thursday and Friday. Flash flooding is possible. Widespread rainfall totals are expected between 2 to 4, with some very localized areas seeing higher than that. 80 for a high on Friday, 67 for a low Saturday morning.
2: It's 84 degrees in Dallas and 83 in Fort Worth. News brought to you by Ben Abbott and Associates. Flights departing DFW have been halted due to weather. The Federal Aviation Administration has issued a ground stop at DFW International Airport this afternoon due to heavy rain across North Texas. The stoppage will continue until at least 4:15 p.m., with departure delays expected to average 60 minutes. Travelers are encouraged to contact their respective airline for further flight details. President Trump is hailing the end of the U.S. military presence in Iraq. Jared Halpern has more.
7: The last American troops have withdrawn from Iraq, officially ending Operation Inherent Resolve.
8: This orderly departure of coalition forces and equipment from Erbil Air Base marks the end of a very expensive excursion into hell.
7: President Trump declared ISIS defeated in remarks at the White House and says the U.S. withdrawal is a victory for Iraq's new government. At the White House, Jared Halpern, Fox News.
2: Heavy rains and flash flooding still expected this week, and experts are warning drivers to use extra caution on the roadways. Clayton Neville has the story.
9: Rainy weather brings challenges for drivers, and it's been a while since some of us have driven in the rain amid recently dry conditions.
10: Reduced visibility, you think about decreasing tire traction in these situations, the potential for flash flooding and what that brings. And so we just remind drivers, you never want to attempt to drive through a flooded roadway.
9: Daniel Armbruster with AAA recommends leaving 5 to 6 seconds between your vehicle and the vehicle in front of you during wet conditions. The additional space should give drivers more time to react and stop. Clayton Neville, WBAP News.
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11: September ends with a bizarrely split market. The Dow down 3.5% for the month of September. The AI-powered NASDAQ 100 up 4% for the month. The AI-powered rally shrugging off multi-decade high interest rates. 10-year U.S. Treasury yield spiked to 5.3% today, another cycle high. The yield on the 30-year Treasury now 5.75%. 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
2: And closing numbers of the stock market, the Dow down 444 points to 50,906. S&P 500 down by 19 to 76.52. 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
13: Does anybody really have a problem with the mariachi anthem? I'm James Parker. It's the James Show, News Talk 820, 93.3 FM, WBAP. This topic comes up because the Bears game on Sunday had a mariachi band play the national anthem, and I don't think anybody really had a problem with it, unless they were illegal Mexicans. I mean, they're illegal immigrants, sure, but I mean, like, beautiful, right? Sounds fine to me. At least it's our anthem. It's being done in a different style. Whoop-de-doo. Maybe they can do polka next week. Who cares? But it was fun because some guy posted that Republicans were mad and seething about this, and I didn't see that, but just the accusation, I think a lot of people assumed it was true, and the comment section, it's just brutal, because the comment section is almost exclusively Republicans going, no, actually, I liked it, we don't care, and it was people from Team Blue going, I told you they were racist, bloodthirsty, hate-filled monsters. God, these people are so hateful and mean and racist, and it's just racist and mean and racist and Hitler. And it's Hitler and racist and mean Hitler and evil. Like, there's not a real conversation that's happening under that. So disappointing. Like, they just want you to be a racist so bad. And then you tell them, no, actually, I'm not racist. Didn't bother me. Yes, it did bother you. Why are you so hateful? I promise I'm not. So we're just having some fun reactions from that. Let's go to Sherman. Talk to Thomas. Hey, Thomas, you're on News Talk 820, 93.3 FM, WBAP.
14: Hello, Mr. Parker. Yeah, I'd rather have someone do that, you know, play a trumpet or whatever, mariachi band, whatever you want to call it, than some Hollywood pop star getting up there with their voice, trying to make their voice do all kinds of stupid things. I don't have a problem with it. I think it sounded pretty good myself.
13: Oh, yeah, like the lady that did the anthem, and she did, like, the worst anthem ever?
14: Yeah, some of those people go up there and sing it, and they try to put their voice
13: there. Thomas, why didn't I think of this until you said it? This was at the Women's Professional Baseball League in August. Yeah, this was the worst.
15: And the Rockets red,
13: oh, my God, that's so bad. Oh.
14: Exactly.
13: Setting back America 100 years.
14: Yeah.
13: After the, exactly. Dude, that anthem was so bad, women lost the right to vote. All right, thank you very much, Thomas and Sherman. I'd forgotten about that terrible anthem, so that was a great addition, sir. Jim in Mesquite, you're on News Talk 820, 93.3 FM, WBAP.
16: Yes, I don't know why anybody would have a problem with that. The Dallas Cowboys used to have a trumpet player for every game that would come out and play the national anthem.
13: I think I remember that. And you're talking about in the old Texas Stadium days, right?
16: Yeah.
13: Yeah, I think I saw that guy.
16: He was actually part of the organization. He actually had a job with the Dallas Cowboys. I forget what it was, but he actually had a job.
13: Besides playing trumpet?
16: Yeah, yeah. And then plus, Doc Severinsen used to play at the Rams game at least four or five times a year.
13: Yeah, I just don't see the big groundswell of complaints about it, but I see more people complaining about the fake complaint than actually complaining about the mariachi band. And so it's just fun to watch Team Blue just go crazy because someone falsely accused half the country of racism with no evidence, and it ticks them off. And you know what? I hope it does ruin your day. I hope you lose sleep over it, you weirdos.
16: I just thought of one more thing.
13: Sure.
16: I just thought of one more thing. Herb Albert in the Tijuana Brass used to play the San Diego Chargers intros.
13: That's pretty close to mariachi.
16: Yeah.
13: Well,
16: they did it. They did it 4 or 5 times a year.
13: By the way, and thank you very much for bringing that up, Jim. Herb Alpert. I know people in my dad's generation. Y'all all know this guy. Anybody my age or younger, you'd be surprised at how much you like one of those albums. It's just the most chill, cool music. A lot of it's cover songs. Melinda in Victoria, you're on Newstalk 820-93.3 FM WBAP.
17: Hi, James. I thought the Mariachi Star Spangled Banner was absolutely beautiful. I'd love to see what a polka band would do with the Star Spangled Banner now. How's that?
13: Yeah, and you can probably ask AI to do it in 5 seconds, but
17: I
13: wouldn't mind like the Oriental style music where they play the ding ding ding ding, because they used to do that in the Chinese buffet that we would go to when I was a kid. I didn't understand a word that they were saying, but I was like, I want to watch whoever is playing this. I need to see what that instrument looks like, because at first it sounds like the most foreign thing in the world, but after a while it's like, how do I listen to this during the week instead of just after church when we would go to the buffet? And it's, music is so cool in the way it transcends language and cultures and whatnot, because like when I was working in restaurants in the back of the house, they'd be listening to Tejano all day. And then when I would get off work, I would find myself flipping through the radio, stopping on the Tejano station because I recognized the song. I'm like, oh, look, it's the Tigres del Norte or Huracanes del Norte or something else del Norte. A lot of del Nortes out there. All right, thank you very much. That's Melinda in Victoria. Looks like you're going to hear for a couple more responses on the mariachi anthem, but I'm going to play you, no matter what, in the next segment, I'm going to play you a statement from the lone holdout hero juror from the Lindsey Clancy trial. I'm James Parker. It's The James Show, Newstalk 820, 93.3 FM, WBAP.
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13: Hey there, fellow Texans. 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
21: Southbound Highway 287 remains shut down from Bonds Ranch Road over to FM 156 Blue Mound Road in Fort Worth. This is due to a wreck. You're backed up to Willow Springs. It's a more than 1 hour delay. In Irving, westbound Highway 114 at Estridge Boulevard, Jackknife 18-wheeler taking up the two left lanes. It's also about a 45-50 minute delay from MacArthur Boulevard. And in Dallas, northbound I-35E at Highway 67, you got an accident blocking all the main lanes. Traffic is getting by on the left side, but you're jammed back to Loop 12 Ledbetter. With WBAP First Traffic, I'm Dave Allen.
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13: All right, you're about to hear from the lone holdout juror from the Lindsey Clancy trial. I'm James Parker. 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This is a guy who would have preferred to remain anonymous, and I know this because he tried to remain anonymous. And since he was identified, doxxed, and presented to the world anyway, he actually came out and gave... This is only about a minute here. He gave a statement a couple days ago. And he's crediting his faith, his Christian faith, for getting him through this.
28: Hi, my name is Michael Peggy Desranville, also known as the Lone Juror. I know the whole focus has been on me, but we want to reel everything back and put the focus on the three angels that's at hand. The ones that can't speak for themselves, the ones that can't defend themselves, and the one that can't fight the battles. And those are Cora, Dawson, and Callan. A little bit about me. I want to thank God for my Catholic faith. I want to thank God for blessing me with the ability to love my daughter. And I'm foremost, I would like to thank everyone, every individual that have supported me throughout this difficult situation. Your prayers, your emotional support, your psychological support is a tremendous to my heart that I feel, that I sense, that I know. I do want to thank you from the bottom of my heart. Thank you.
13: Well, dang, kind of hard to not like that guy. Yeah, you're not going to hear this on the rest of the media because he credits his Christian faith for getting him through this, and they don't look, they're trying to paint him out as a bad guy here. He's evil, he's demonic. Who, the overt Christian? Yeah, he's the evil demonic one. Sure. Not the lady killing three of her own children with an exercise band. No. She's the object of sympathy. This is the guy who needs to be destroyed. Strange world we're living in, isn't it? Absolutely mind blowing. But getting kind of used to it, aren't we? All right. Hey, coming up, I am going to be at the State Fair of Texas this Friday. And I've done this for the last 3 years, and I'm going to be doing it until they make me stop, really. So October 2nd, I'll be at the State Fair of Texas. I don't know where, but hopefully it'll be indoors because I think we might be getting some remnants of rain on Friday. Isn't that terrible? It hadn't rained for 100 days, but I have a remote at the State Fair of Texas. Whoa, we got some rain now. And then I'll be back again on August 16th. Now, I just want to tell you both days in case this Friday does get rained out and go back in a couple weeks. If you were going to be there anyway, come by and say hi. But also coming up here, let me just go ahead and play this for my next topic. We'll get an update on weather from Brad in the next topic. But, man, this is something that I can't get out of my head. Canada has government, they allow assisted suicide. And since they have universal health care, the assisted suicide you get is from your doctor, who is a government employee. So the government is really doing assisted suicide of their own citizens. And I say this laughing because it's scary as hell. It's not funny. This is horrifying. And so now the Canadian government is putting out ads for assisted suicide, because I guess their own citizens aren't killing themselves fast enough. Jesus Christ. Have you heard anything more evil than this? Your own government convincing its citizens to kill themselves and then offering the support, paying for it, providing the death. Please, please do not let this happen in America.
2: Sacred. When I imagine my final days, I see bubbles. I see the ocean. I see music. Even now, as I seek help to end my life, there is still so much beauty. You just have to be brave enough to see it.
13: What weird death cult thing is going on over there? Because the guy that wanted to send a woman to prison for killing her three kids, he's the bad guy to these people? Not the lady who killed her three kids. The government killing its own citizens. Not only is that not a bad thing, they're advertising. They're trying to drum up business. They're talking people into ending their own life. If you were Satan himself, would you do anything different? Because look, just even if you don't believe in good and bad and God and the devil and all that, just imagine there is one force for good, and then there is one force for evil. And then the force for evil, what would they want you to do? They want you to die. They'd want you to suffer. They'd want you to kill yourself. They want you to genocide out. Isn't this what they would do? Not only are they trying to talk you into killing yourself, you go to them and they'll pay for it. Here's the drugs. Here's the syringe. Here's the doctor to put it in your arm. That's weird. That is not normal. That should not be tolerated. That should scare the hell out of everybody. This is what universal health care is. This is what socialism is. This is what leftism is. And look, this isn't an accident. If you're a socialist and you have a population that is old, infirmed, and they're unable to work and contribute to the system, it would behoove you to kill them off. And a free market capitalist system, the old people that can't work, that aren't contributing anymore, we want them alive and moving to our state. Florida is getting rich off of these people because they cater to them. Capitalism caters to you when you're old and infirmed and unable to work anymore. Socialism invites you to die and then kills you at other people's expense. How is this even a debate? Greg and Saginaw, you're on News Talk 820, 93.3 FM, WBAP. Greg, Saginaw, go.
4: Hello?
13: Yeah, you're on the air. Go, Greg.
4: Yeah, I'm talking about the mariachi band. I heard my high school play that a couple of times. I thought, well, these guys are pretty good. And then I found out they ought to be pretty good. They're national champions at Northside High School in Fort Worth, so nothing wrong with a mariachi band played anywhere at any time.
13: Well, I mean, there's something wrong with a mariachi band played somewhere at some times, but that, to start off an NFL football game, yeah, who's got a problem with that?
4: And also, the name of that trumpet player for the Cowboys, was his name was Tommy Lloyd, in case y'all need to know that.
5: Thank you.
4: Important information.
13: Well, look, that was a part of my childhood, and I don't know if I ever knew his name to begin with, but I remember the trumpet guy. I remember, because, like, if you're just some poor little hit kid from the middle of nowhere, the idea that you would even be allowed in Texas Stadium sounds like you're getting to meet the King of England. And so the fact that I got to go to a game with a friend when I was in like sixth grade, I remember I went with Chris Ratcliffe and his family, and I actually got to go to Texas Stadium. I'm like, is this really happening? I've seen this on TV 100 times, you know, with the hole in the roof, and there they are. There's actual players down there. I recognize them. And then they lost to the Falcons 25-0. But yeah, that was a magical thing. I'm glad you remember his name and passed that along. Very cool, Greg in Saginaw. All right, Brad Barton's going to get you updated on the weather, because for some of you, it's already raining. The real question is it going to ruin football tomorrow and Friday? I'm James Parker. It's News Talk 820, 93.3 FM, WBAP.
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5: On the ones.
7: Accident working in Red Oak, southbound I-35E at Ovillo Road. It's in the two left lanes, about a 45 to 50 minute backup to Pleasant Run. In Dallas, northbound I-35E at the merge with Highway 67, you've got an accident. Traffic is only getting by on the left side. You're jammed back to Loop 12 Ledbetter. Southbound on the Bush Turnpike at Northgate Drive in Irving, an accident. Two right lanes are blocked. Still have this jackknife 18-wheeler on westbound Highway 114 at Esters Boulevard. Only the right lanes getting by. About an hour backup now to O'Connor. With WBAP First Traffic and Weather on the Ones, I'm Dave Allen.
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6: Your forecast from the WBAP On-Time Experts 24-7 Weather Center. Tonight, cloudy with showers and thunderstorms likely, with a quarter to a half inch of rain possible. Low around 75. Tomorrow, cloudy with showers and thunderstorms likely again, producing up to an inch of rain. High near 86. And then tomorrow night, cloudy with showers and thunderstorms likely, with 1 to 2 inches of rain possible. Low around 71. It's 84 degrees in Dallas and 83 in Fort Worth. 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Vice President J.D. Vance paid a visit to Brownsville, Texas, Wednesday for a groundbreaking for a new shipyard in Texas. The vice president stated that the Trump administration would continue to advocate for new manufacturing jobs.
10: As you start seeing ships roll off the lines, know that the president of the United States, the vice president of the United States, we're proud of you. We're thankful for the work that you're doing. We're rooting for you, and you will be our champion here in Brownsville, Texas, and we will be your champion in Washington, D.C.
6: The $3.2 billion shipyard being built by defense company Saronic will produce autonomous naval military vessels. Meanwhile, President Donald Trump is headed to visit Denton truck manufacturer Peterbilt Motors tomorrow as the White House highlights manufacturing growth and investment. 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Kiki's Restaurant, known for its authentic Mexican food, is closing locations across Brownsville. Kiki's Restaurant has shut down its final two locations after 22 years in operation, not due to a lack of business, but due to tax issues with the Texas Comptroller. Checking Wall Street's closing numbers, the Dow finished down 444 points to 50,906, NASDAQ up by 64 to 26,861, S&P 500 off by 19 to 7,652. Keep connected to DFW on your home for WBAP's morning news. 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
11: After 3 weeks, the Cowboys have only two of the five defensive back starters left from opening day, Deron Bland and Caleb Downs. They're adding two defensive backs to the roster, Alex Austin and former Cowboy Wanye Thomas. Next up are the 0-3 Texans in Houston. They're coming off a 19-17 loss to the Colts. Texans have put up just 54 points this season. Two shutouts on day one of the MLB wildcard round. The Yankees blanked the Red Sox, two homers from Ben Rice. The Padres beat the Cubs 8-0. The Cubs, Red Sox, Astros, and Phillies facing elimination today. Same schedule as yesterday. Phillies and Braves up first at 1. And 2 days out from their season opener, the Dallas Stars have extended backup goaltender Casey DeSmith for 2 years at $2.5 million. He would have been an unrestricted free agent next summer. This new deal kicks in next season.
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15: 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I know, you're going to die. I'm James Parker. It's the James Show, Newstalk 820-93.3 FM, WBAP. After, I don't know, 100 days or so of nothing, some of us are finally going to get some rain. To make it sound a little smarter than that, WBAP Chief Meteorologist Brad Barton's with us. So, Brad, I just checked your radar on WBAP.com, and some of us are already getting rain. We're just not getting any here at the American Airlines Center.
16: That's right. Yeah, we've already had a few areas of rain move through the area, and right now we're still seeing some pretty good shower thunderstorm activity from Gainesville down to about Pilot Point, Lake Ray Roberts. Also, we've just seen three or four little cells cross U.S. 75 Central Expressway from, I'd say near McKinney up toward Anna and Howe, those areas. And they were seeing some now from Wiley, Murphy, moving on up toward Allen and maybe Princeton a little bit later on. The storms are moving pretty much south to north and then just barely drifting to the east. Farther to the south, we also see some scattered showers, thunderstorms that run from around Forney in Kaufman County, clear on down to about Ennis in Ellis County. And they're also spreading to the northeast. These are the vanguard showers and thunderstorms that are pretty much in Gulf moisture and a surface-based storm. They're not severe, but they are producing some lightning and thunder and some brief heavy showers they move on through. And I'm kind of glad we're getting them now. It's inconvenient for the rush hour, but we needed to dampen the ground just a little bit. That'll help when the heavier rains move through. Now, the models today are most reliable short-range models that refresh, that run new models every hour, new equations every hour. By the way, that's called supercomputing, also now known as superintelligence. That's the weather services and colleges and universities, especially with weather, have been using supercomputers for years. Now they fill whole rooms. Now they're going to fill data centers with acres and acres, but same kind of thing. Anyway, our most reliable short-term model is now telling us that instead of coming in between, let's say, midnight and 5 tomorrow morning, they're going to come through a little closer to maybe 3, 4, 5 o'clock. The heaviest storms could be right on top of us at 7 o'clock tomorrow morning. Now, again, that timing may slide a little bit later. That's been the trend today. But be aware that if you're going to be on the roads tomorrow between 5 and 9 a.m., the Dallas-Fort Worth area, you're probably going to be in some pretty heavy rainfall. And again, we've talked about the conditions that we've had previously. You mentioned 100. I think today, I don't know what our high was, we might have gotten up to 90, but today would have been, I think, our 104th consecutive day at or above 90 degrees. And then we've gone 65 to 75 days without any rainfall at all in most of Dallas-Fort Worth. So, yeah, our conditions are hard-packed, dry clay soil. So that's going to allow a lot of runoff, and then all the land clearing that we've seen and road construction will cause probably high water spots where we've not seen them before, and there's no way to know where they're going to pop up. So, again, if you're driving through rain tomorrow morning, you really don't want to be in, and you really can't see through it. Your windshield wipers can't keep up with it. It'd be a good idea, certainly not to park under an overpass, but get off the highway, wait a while, maybe take side streets to work if the freeways are clogged, because you might have a little more, I guess, a little more independent decision is where you're going to go, as opposed to committing to a freeway that could be stuck four or five lanes across and you can't get out and the high water continues to move back toward your car. So just be smart tomorrow and have plenty of alternate plans to get to work or get to school. Most of the rain has held off, you know, through the, you know, getting home from school. Of course, football practice, all that's still going on. But going to work or school tomorrow, it's going to be prime time for some of the heaviest rains to start moving through. And they will be followed by additional waves of showers and storms. The front that's coming through here tomorrow will barely come through. It might stall. It might even back up slowly as a warm front, but we think it's going to go stationary over us because the high pressure in the northwest that's forcing this front southward is not very strong, not strong enough to push it all the way down to the Gulf Coast. There will be another high coming through a little bit farther to the north, coming down through the Midwest, down toward, let's say, the near south, that will push this front farther south next week. We'll get some nice weather out of it. So after highs in the 90s for who knows how long, we're going to be looking at highs probably in the 80s in the rain tomorrow, and maybe only in the 70s later this week after the rain moves out. But it's going to take a long time for the rain to move out. Upper-level disturbances be coming through. The frontal boundary is going to flex back and forth, and there's still going to be plenty of moisture from Pacific Hurricane Polo and also from the Gulf moisture supply that's been, you know, blowing in here at 15 to 30 miles per hour all day.
15: All right, that's the great Brad Barton. For those of you who've been praying for rain, you can stop praying now, okay? You can stop. That's enough. Brad Barton, he is an excellent follow online. 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
15: 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When we return, looks like some of your neighbors have some opinions on the Canadian ad for assisted suicide because the government's just not killing their own citizens fast enough. 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

0: In Fort Worth, southbound Highway 287 remains shut down from Bonds Ranch Road over to FM 156 Blue Mound Road due to a wreck. You're backed up to Willow Springs Road. It's a more than 1 hour delay. In Irving, westbound Highway 114 at Esther's Boulevard, an accident. Only the right lane is getting by. It's also an hour back up to O'Connor. And southbound on the Bush Turnpike at Northgate Drive, still got this wreck in the two right lanes. Traffic is stop and go from Highway 114. With WBAP First Traffic, I'm Dave Allen.
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3: All right, I think the Canadian ad for government-assisted suicide is creepy as hell. 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
4: Hello. It's funny. It is funny to me. You're a libertarian. And beside that fact is we completely agree. But if you are a libertarian, you think drugs should be okay. And I do, too. But I don't label myself as a libertarian. So what is the difference between allowing people or individuals to go ahead and kill themselves with drug overdoses, and I'm not assuming that all of them do that, but there's a propensity for that to happen, and allowing somebody to want to die and letting them to die. I don't understand. It sounds like it's a little hypocritical of you. And by the way, I like this show. Been listening to it since Rick Roberts passed away.
3: Hey, he's so still alive. Don't kill Rick. He's still with us. Jesus. Well,
4: Rick Roberts?
3: Yeah, he didn't die. So, good James.
4: Oh my God.
3: What do you think my answer is going to be? What do you think that I'm going to identify as the defining characteristic and what makes this bad?
4: Humanity.
3: No. Damn it. I'm a libertarian. It's the fact that government is doing it. That's what makes it wrong. Does that make sense?
4: Oh. I understand. Yes.
3: Yeah. Yeah. So the government's doing it. The government controls all healthcare decisions. They have universal healthcare in Canada. And so the government isn't just deciding whether or not you live or die, or letting you decide whether or not you live or die. Number one, they're actively encouraging it. Number two, if there are other alternatives, medically speaking, for your condition that could make your life better or not, you don't get to choose whether or not you take that path. The government has already chosen that on your behalf. So for some of these people, this may be their least bad option that the government allows them to have. And you know, just because I'm indifferent on people wanting to commit suicide themselves or decide whether or not they end their lives, it still doesn't make it something that should be celebrated and encouraged, and they take tax money and they advertise for it. Like you just can't kill yourself fast enough. You know, like I am indifferent on adultery. I don't think that should be illegal, but I don't think it should be encouraged.
4: I understand your point, but at the same time, you being a libertarian, wants the government to erase, you know, drug regulations and stuff like that.
3: Yeah, yeah. Listen, I'm not against suicide. I'm not even against
4: the government to control whether you want to live or die. Now, I know you do your research. I've been listening to you for a while, okay? And you are provocative, and sometimes you're antagonistic, but I love it. That call you had the other day with Courtney, I busted out laughing. But at the same time, you don't like the fact that the government will allow you to kill yourself.
3: No.
4: You still disagree that the government is making drug use illegal.
3: Okay, I don't think government should make drug use illegal. And I don't think the government should have any say so on whether or not you kill yourself. So so I you're kind of attacking a straw man there, because that's not what I believe. You're fine if you want to go drink antifreeze and kill yourself. That should be totally legal.
4: Oh my gosh,
3: I'm not against antifreeze. That. Well, I'm just using an extreme example to prove my point there. James,
4: you're freaking awesome.
3: Thank you. But the part that makes it immoral and therefore, in my view, you know, not libertarian or not in line with the founding fathers, is that government's doing it. If you wanted to hand like your spouse a pistol and then walk out of the room and they take care of themselves, I'm okay with that. That's your decision, and that's probably how I want to go. You know, and in fact,
4: I got one more point.
3: Can you make it quick? Because I got two more callers in four more minutes.
4: Yes, I will make it fast. So it's okay to allow the government.
3: You had to dump that. Good James said a cuss word. He was doing so good. Let me know when it's charged back up and I can take a call again, Garrett. The defining characteristic that makes it bad, just to summarize, is that government's doing that. And that's on so many issues. I am not against libraries. I am against public libraries. I am not against school. I'm against public school. I am not against buses. I'm against DART buses because they're done by the government. I don't know how many times this pattern has to repeat itself for people to get it, but it really is that simple. And there's no like underlying double standard going on there. Micah, North Richland Hills, please don't cuss.
5: I won't cuss. Good job on dumping that. You didn't quite get him going. Hey, James.
3: No, you heard it because you were waiting on hold.
5: Oh, gotcha.
3: Yeah.
5: Okay, I got one quick sentence, a couple quick sentences about the mariachi and the national anthem. Brother, when you played it, my eye watered up at the spot. My eye always waters up. I don't have a problem with it, and I don't think anybody I know has a problem with it.
3: I'm sure in a nation of 340 million people, there's probably someone out there that were like, oh, it starts with Bad Bunny, and you got end zone messages, you got Colin Kaepernick taking a knee, and now I got to put up with Three Amigos ruining my anthem. I'm sure somebody out there was upset, but for most people, I think I had the same reaction as you. I thought it was beautiful.
5: Yep, and you're right. I've heard the complaints about the complaint. I haven't heard the complaint. Hey, good day, James. Thanks for taking my call.
3: Thanks for making it quick, Micah. Good stuff, because now we can squeeze in Dan in North Richland Hills. 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
6: Love you. All right. The mariachi did a fine job. Every singer puts a little twist on it, and it was better than Roseanne Barr's version. Okay. I just want to keep it short and sweet. I appreciate your show. Thank you, sir.
3: Well, we already had the, thank you very much. We already had the worst one ever just 2 months ago. Oh, my God. Kill me. Yeah, and I'm glad that he brought up the two callers ago, he brought up Courtney. Because I went back and I re-listened to that Courtney call. I played it on the show yesterday.

0: Why did you have to? You're so embarrassing.
1: Absolutely not.
0: Thank you, Courtney. All right, that's going to do it for the James Show. Stick around. The great one, Mark Levin's coming up next. If you need more James Show action, go check out the awesome podcast that I have waiting for you. 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Wherever you're listening to podcasts, it's probably there. Look it up. And I've got all kinds of great video highlights on the social media feed, YouTube, Facebook, X, Twitter, Instagram, all the things. 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How about that? I'm James Parker. This has been The James Show, News Talk 820-933 FM, WBAP.
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3: A terrorist attack similar to 9/11's Flight 93 occurs in Israel with an alternate ending. 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
2: On the ones.
4: In Fort Worth, southbound Highway 287 remains shut down from Bonds Ranch Road to FM 156 due to a wreck. It's a more than 1 hour backup to Willow Springs Road. In Irving, westbound Highway 114 at Esther's Boulevard, you've got an accident involving a jackknife 18-wheeler. Only the right lane is getting by. Also an hour backup to O'Connor. And southbound on the Bush Turnpike at Northgate Drive, an accident. Two right lanes are blocked. The WBAP First Traffic and Weather on the Ones, I'm Dave Allen.
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7: For WBAP, I'm WFAA meteorologist Drew Davis with a quick look at your forecast. A flood watch is in effect for most of North Texas ahead of heavy rainfall and a flash flooding risk. 74 for a low on Thursday, 84 in the afternoon, 70% rain coverage on both Thursday and Friday. The flood watch will last through Friday morning, 80 for a high on Friday, 67 for a low on Saturday.
3: It's 88 degrees in Dallas and 87 in Fort Worth. 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Israelis praise Israeli passengers for saving 170 passengers during a reported jihad terrorist hijacking on a flight from Dubai to Israel. Jeff Paul reporting from Tel Aviv.
8: Israeli Prime Minister Benjamin Netanyahu there on the ground at Ben-Gurion Airport as he welcomes the more than 170 passengers who were on board that terrifying Fly Dubai flight. Officials say several Israelis put their lives on the line to stop the attacker. Now, images on board show a bloody scene as some passengers work to control the incident. Israeli Defense Minister Israel Katz is calling the incident an attempted jihadist terrorist attack.
3: Adam Polo was on the plane and says fellow passengers told him they heard the terrorist shout a familiar phrase while trying to crash the plane.
9: I've heard, but only as a hearsay, that people hear the terrorist shout Allahu Akbar, but I didn't hear it by myself.
3: Passengers were able to subdue the attacker in the cockpit, and the plane safely made an emergency landing in Saudi Arabia. Polo appeared on Fox's America's Newsroom. 19 people are facing federal charges in a 24-count indictment for a years-long drug trafficking operation in DFW. Clayton Neville has more.
10: Authorities say that officers seized cocaine, crack, marijuana, meth, guns, and more than $40,000 in drug-related money, along with additional currency and jewelry totaling more than $500,000. Investigators also identified five drug houses linked to the defendants. These locations included Roberts Avenue, Munger Avenue, Cedar Mountain Circle, Wood Meadow Parkway, and Abrams Road in Dallas. Clayton Neville, WBAP News.
3: 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The market's recovering some of the day's losses after investors shrugged off rate hikes and inflation fears.
11: The Dow winners, Salesforce, Microsoft, and Apple. The Dow decliners, Goldman Sachs, Caterpillar, and United Health Group. The Dow down 444 points. The Nasdaq higher by 64. S&P 500 down 19.
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2: Heavy rainfall is forecast for the DFW area. Keep connected to your most accurate forecast from meteorologist Brad Barton, WFAA's News 8 meteorologists, the Weather Channel, and the National Weather Service to get you through it. 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
13: What's up, America? I am Rich Valdez, filling in for the great one, Mark Levin, this evening. Your liberty-loving Latino amigos, 17 blocks away from Madison Square Garden here in New York City. Blessed and honored to be here with you guys. Mark's wonderful audience. It's Wednesday night. It's the Levin Show. You know the number, 877-381-3811, 877-381-3811, if you want to disagree. And I want to start with a big heartfelt thank you, right? A big thank you to President Trump, El Trumpito, Donaldus Magnus, the 45th and 47th president of these United States, El Presidente, Donald J. Trump, because he extended a very gracious invitation for me to join the White House today, this afternoon, for the Hispanic Heritage reception. It's always an honor to be invited to the White House, especially now that El Trumpito is fighting back against the fake news media with the same energy that my abuela used to use, swinging a wooden spoon with arroz con gandules. This is the reality of Washington, D.C., right? It's a back and forth on every single topic, and we're going to get into a bunch of those this evening. And the invitation for me really underscored how many Hispanics truly love this country, they support President Trump, his agenda, and truly want to vote their values of faith, family, freedom, hard work, and law and order. So again, thank you, Mr. President. I'm truly humbled and honored. I appreciate it. And, you know, I grew up in Brooklyn, New York, moved to Hudson County, New Jersey, right over the Hudson River. And I spent my teenage years cutting hair in different neighborhood barbershops until I had my own barbershop. And I would listen to the OGs, the old guys. They would discuss politics while the radio would play like a hip-hop song or a salsa song. And you would smell café con leche, right? Mixed with that classic barbershop cologne, I'm going to call it, like Clubman Talc, right? And occasionally, if you had any really old clients, you would have that Vitalis hair pomade or the hair tonic. Anyway, the point is I'm trying to bring you back, right? And it was there that I saw how people really, what they cared about. When you hear people talk about kitchen table politics, it's really the same as barbershop politics because it would always come up. And you'd hear people, you know, they start with sports and they talk about cars, but they always get into some political discussion. And this is, I think, the crux of America, at least the America I grew up in, where people see things and, you know, didn't matter what party you were with, you wanted safe streets, you wanted strong borders, you wanted secure elections. Now, people want voter IDs, a lot of people, right? And there's some other people who don't want voter IDs because they want a chance to raise their kids outside of the chaos, right? So what's the problem with common sense voter ID? That's not suppression. Right, they're going to argue that all day, but we've seen video after video of man on the street interviews of people going into the Bronx and Harlem and other, you know, predominantly black neighborhoods saying, hey, look, somebody is out there saying that you don't have an ID or you don't know how to get one. Is that true? And they get offended. So clearly this is a nonsensical argument. But speaking of chaos, we saw a lot of things in the news cycle, right? Yesterday, today, a lot going on. We're going to talk about all of it. We saw a terrifying attempted terror attack on an Israeli-bound flight that turned into a fight. One pilot stabbed his co-pilot, or vice versa, apparently trying to crash the plane, doing a nosedive, bringing it down, I think, 18,000 feet. More than 170 people on board, I think more than almost 30 kids, 27 kids. Most of them were Israelis going back home. And the brave passengers and crew, they did what they had to do. It's reminiscent of 9/11. Subduing the attacker, somehow landing this plane, finding another pilot on board. You know, the conspiracy folks are going to say this is a false flag. Everybody else is going to say it's a miracle. But I would say miracle doesn't even cover it, right? Law and order matters in the skies the same way it matters on our streets. It doesn't matter if you're in New Jersey, if you're in New York City, if you're in Israel. People want to be safe. And that's been President Trump's priority from the get-go. Now, on the other side of the coin, domestically, we've got President Trump, El Trumpito, as I like to call him. He's meeting with all the top leaders of AI. He did that yesterday. Elon, Zuckerberg, Jensen Huang, the rest of the gang. And they're having a meeting on what they call now super intelligence. But I have to say, I don't know. I don't know if I'm thrilled about this term. Now, listen, I'm a big fan of El Trumpito. I got his back 110%. But I do want to, you know, submit to the president and his friends in the White House that may be listening. Just hear me out on this one. Because when you meet with all these people and you have an opportunity, and the imagery was powerful, right? You saw the Speaker of the House, the president sitting there with about 50, or I don't know how many there were, but it looked like 50 people, all the top CEOs. And talking about a change like this, I think, is a good thing. I think we do need a change in the name of AI. And I think I've talked about it a bunch of times on my show, Rich Valdez, This Is America. And I think we should have changed the name a long time ago. But I'm glad President Trump did this. I just don't know if superintelligence is the right name. I don't think it's a bad name. But here's what I think. I think that there's so much stock already in the initials of AI, right? Why not rebrand AI as something else that sounds like AI, for example? I used to think automated innovation, because that's really what I think it is, right? When you say, oh, it's AI, you got an AI bot. Automated innovation, but a little bit bland, right? And I said, if it's a Trump thing, you know, Trump does everything in the superlative and everything patriotically, then maybe we should have just called it American innovation, right? That's some free game right there from Richie V. You're welcome. Listen, I am available to serve as a special advisor in the White House if need be. I could do this all day. Because if any of those guys need me, I got you. My current contract does allow that, by the way. But thinking of American innovation, right? It puts us in a position where we can say we're leading the way on this because we're leading the way, and B, now we own it by way of branding. So I don't know that we're going to change AI into SI that quickly, right? For example, there are memes about AI everywhere. Shoot, even my 21-year-old, by the way, shout out to my little baby. She turned 21 over the weekend. She constantly jokes with me. When I say stuff, when I do stuff, and she's a little bit incredulous to it, she looks at me and says, oh, my gosh, are you AI? And this is part of the vernacular now. So, Mr. President, if you're listening, give it some thought. American innovation, you can take all the credit you like. I want to talk about AI because every now and again, I get into these senseless and pointless debates with AI chatbots. And I entertain them just because I notice how left things can go, right? I start explaining to them the reason that they're giving me the responses they're giving me is because the people that program them are from the Silicon Valley, right? These are Marxist sympathizers, socialism sympathizers, people that think communism is not a horrible thing. So of course you're going to get these types of answers when you have an AI chatbot. Even if they think they're trying to be unbiased, there's a bias built in. Tell me how many conservatives are in Silicon Valley. Exactly. So how do we navigate that? And I'm hoping that's part of the conversation that's being had. Forget about the guardrails, by the way, and all the fear-mongering that's going on. I think that's one big show. It's a big show to get everybody afraid. Trump is ushering in the AI. The bots are going to take over. It's Terminator 4 or whatever the next sequel would be. I don't buy it. That's one more attack against Trump for the midterms, because that's how Democrats work. You got to give them credit where credit's due. These people don't care about people. They care about politics. And everything they do is always so strategically aligned with the next election. Everything. For a year, we've heard them, or maybe more, right? Maybe 18 months. We've heard them talking about the masked ICE agents. We've heard them talking about everything that they're going to try and throw at President Trump right now. Because, right, they're always going to run against Trump. They don't care who's running in Alaska, if it's this Dan Sullivan or the other one. And I hope the right one wins. All they care about is making sure they're throwing the dirt they need to throw. Because ultimately, this is how they think they're going to win elections. And if it didn't work in the past, they wouldn't do it. But this is the ground game right here. Right? They've been talking about masked ICE agents, so they're going to keep beating that. And the reason I know it's working is because I live in a blue state. And I've got friends. And I've got friends that like Trump and supported Trump. And Trump aside, they like America. They think in a pretty commonsensical way. And many of them are immigrants or come from immigrants, legal immigrants. And there is so much false information, disinformation, misinformation about how ICE is operating that it's gotten to a lot of people. You've got certain politicians in South Florida that are now running away from this issue, and I'm not criticizing, I'm just making an observation, in order to save their seat, because the polling is showing them saying if you support ICE and you support Trump's position on this, you're likely going to lose. If you run away from it, you've got a chance. Now, look, that's a reality in politics. That's always a thing, right? There's nothing new there. But what I would say is, at some point, maybe we can, again, a little more free game. Maybe we take a L here and say, we're not going to use so many masks, right? Maybe we'll leave the masks for raids, right? Or for undercover agents. Kind of like we've always used masks. And I'm not necessarily anti-mask. I'm just saying, if this is their talking point, and the talking point is making sense, and people left and right are concerned about this because the talking points are sticking, then perhaps we take a look at it, right? Because ultimately, I think you and I know ICE is out there doing the right thing. We're going after the bad guys, and we're trying to make America great again. But when the fake news media gets a hold of something, you give them an inch, they try to take a foot. And it's in those moments that we've got to be careful what type of ammo, what type of bait we're giving them. So that's all I'm saying. We're going to get into that in a little bit because I want to hear your thoughts on that as well. Plus, some reaction about Trump's AI meeting. Bernie Sanders says that El Trumpito Donaldus Magnus was entertaining the oligarchs. Well, Senator Sanders, what I say to you, sir, is Well, you know, I'm going to save that for after this pause. If you want to speak with me, I'd love to chat with you. My name is Rich Valdez, Valdez with an S. I worked on this show for many years as Mr. Call Screener before I left to do national syndication. Now I have a show that's on Roku TV and on iHeartRadio, and we're reaching a lot of people, and I hope you're one of them. So make sure you check that out at richvaldez.com. But there is more to come straight ahead. You know the number, 877-381-3811. I'm Rich Valdez, filling in for the great one.
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4: Northbound I-35E, just after Wheatland Road, an accident in the two left lanes. Seeing about a 30-minute backup to Wintergreen Road. On the Bush Turnpike southbound at Northgate Drive in Irving, you've got a wreck in the two right lanes. It's a 15-minute delay from Highway 114. And this accident is still working in Irving on westbound 114 at Esther's Boulevard. Jackknife 18-wheeler in the two left lanes. Stop-and-go traffic back to O'Connor. That's a nearly one-hour delay. With WBAP First Traffic, I'm Dave Allen.
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0: All right, familia, welcome back. Rich Valdez filling in for the great one, Mark Levin. You know the number if you want to join the conversation at 877-381-3811, 877-381-3811. Now, check this out. So, President Trump sits with these top leaders of all the AI companies. You saw that yesterday. We're going to get into all of today's news as well, but I wanted to pull the string on this one a little bit because of what Bernie Sanders said today. He took exception to this, and the exceptional producer, Mr. Producer, got a clip of it. Go for it.
1: This whole debate about AI, not only the existential threat of catastrophic damage, but the impact on the economy and the possible loss of tens of millions of jobs. Clearly, the goal must be that this very powerful and transformative technology is controlled by the people, not by a handful of billionaires. So that's the message, because what's going on in AI is just is the clearest example possible of the power of oligarchs.
0: The oligarchs. We're talking about the oligarchs. All right, Senator Sanders, let me respond in your voice so maybe you'll understand me. My name is Rich, Rich Valdez with an S, and I'm not an oligarch. I'm actually part of the, I guess I'd be part of the proletariat. But Senator Sanders, here's the thing. It is the oligarchs that run the show, right? It's the oligarchs that are in charge of everything. This is your argument, and they're going to take over, and the bots are going to take over the people. But that's not really the case, Senator. And I'm going to tell you why, right? This is the free market. The free market don't control the people. The people really control the free market. That's what makes it free. If people don't like it, they won't use it. This is the reality of things. A quick story, right? I don't have a lot of time before we hit the break, but I recently had to go for a medical procedure, and I went, and, you know, part of the intake, sign this, sign that, your insurance, this and that, blah, blah, blah, your privacy's protected, oh, and this, we use AI. This is a major hospital chain in New Jersey. We use AI. So major hospitals are using AI, and they're letting you know. Why? Because it's everywhere. Now, this is not something that is going to be here today and gone tomorrow. The reality is when you try to put this in the hands of the oligarchs, as you're suggesting, right? You're saying that's the problem here. Like Bill Gates, that would be disastrous. But that's not what's happening. These are people that are enterprising, using innovation and making products that people are going to use, companies are going to use. To help people, serve people, earn more money. Got it. This critique against the billionaires, it's ineffective in my opinion, because why? It's the technocrats that want to run the world. And it's up to we the people, through our representatives, El Trumpito, to rein that in. And I don't necessarily know that it's about guardrails and kill switches as much as it is in having common sense. But I do know that Senator Sanders never saw a problem that he couldn't blame on the billionaires. I was scrolling on Instagram the other day, and I made a comment about something very benign, you know, just a snide comment about something like a police shooting or a police arrest or something like that. And the woman responded to me saying, "Yep, that's capitalism for you." And I couldn't help but laugh and say, that's capitalism. What does capitalism have to do with that? They tie everything to anything. Anyway, I see we got some calls from Washington, D.C., from Bakersfield, California, and more. We're going to get to your calls and more on our AI discussion. Plus, Israel, the attempted terror attack on the Dubai Airlines, and so much more. It's Rich Valdez sitting in for the great one, Mark Levin.
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5: Two storm systems will converge tomorrow, bringing potential flooding to DFW. I'm Mike Trina from the 24-hour Breaking News Center.
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4: On the ones.
6: In Fort Worth, southbound Highway 287 remains shut down from Bonds Ranch Road to FM 156 Blue Mound Road due to a wreck. Traffic is backed up to just before Willow Springs Road, about a one-hour delay. In Irving, westbound Highway 114 at Esters Boulevard, you've got a crash. Only the right lane is getting by. It's a nearly one-hour delay back to O'Connor, and a wreck working on southbound on the Bush Turnpike at Northgate Drive. Two right lanes are blocked. About a 15-minute backup to Highway 114. With WBAP First Traffic and Weather on the Ones, I'm Dave Allen.
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5: Your forecast from the WBAP on-time experts 24-7 Weather Center. Tonight, cloudy with showers and thunderstorms likely, with a quarter to a half inch of rain possible, low around 75. Tomorrow, cloudy with showers and thunderstorms likely, producing about an inch of rain, high near 86. And then tomorrow night, cloudy with showers and thunderstorms likely, with 1 to 2 inches of rain possible, low around 71. It's 87 degrees in Dallas and 86 in Fort Worth. 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The plains in the Midwest will face heavy rain and flooding as the polo dissipates. Robert Ray has the latest.
8: As tropical moisture has been inundating the Southwest in states like New Mexico and Arizona, all this attention is now shifting to the east, as Texas and the southern plains are in the bullseye of some more of this flash flooding and even severe weather that includes tornadoes. New moisture coming up from not only the Pacific, but the Gulf will collide on Thursday and move into the Dallas metro area and other places. Robert Ray, Fox Weather.
5: President Trump celebrating Hispanic Heritage Month with a midterm pitch. Jared Halpern has more.
9: President Trump praised the contributions of Hispanic Americans and touted his economic agenda during an event celebrating Hispanic Heritage Month.
10: Hispanic Americans have built incredible businesses, founded great churches, pioneered new industries, strengthened our communities, served our nation in uniform.
9: The president attracted a larger share of Hispanic support than previous Republicans and is counting on that support for Republicans down ballot in the midterms.
10: Even if you don't like somebody so much, it doesn't matter. It's a vote for good things. You know, it's hard to explain that.
9: Polling has shown Latino support for President Trump slipping in recent months. At the White House, Jared Halpern, Fox News.
5: 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The chain was founded in 1977 and specialized in chicken marinated Cajun spices. At its peak, Bojangles operated 900 stores in the U.S., China, and Honduras. Checking Wall Street, the Dow finished down 444 today to 50,906. NASDAQ up by 64 to 26,861. S&P 500 down by 19 to 7,652. 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I'm Mike Trina.
11: Lots of rain headed to North Texas. We're under a flood watch through Friday morning. Brad is tracking it all, and we'll have the latest starting at 5.
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0: All right, familia, welcome back. It's Rich Valdez keeping you company this Wednesday night, this 30th of September, 2026. The White House celebrating Hispanic Heritage Month earlier this afternoon. I was invited, by the way. I'm always honored for those moments. And happy to be here with you guys. We're going to get to your calls momentarily, 877-381-3811. 877-381-3811. Mark Levin, the great one, will be with you guys again tomorrow. And you get me today. Now, before I get to the calls, I just want to recap a couple of things we're talking about, because some of what we're discussing tonight in our evening national town hall conversation is what happened in the news today, what happened yesterday with that Israeli terror plot, I guess we can call it, a foiled terror attempt on an airline, and all the rest of the big news of the day, and what you guys want to talk about, right? A big part of my approach to doing radio, and I've done late-night radio for years, and did radio out of New York City for years before that. I love to talk with the listener about what's on your mind, to really have those conversations that matter most. So that's what we're going to do right now. Let's head over to, let's see, Washington, D.C., WMAL. Let's check in with Tom. Tom, go right ahead. You're on with Rich Valdez. In for the great one.
17: Hi, Rich. Yes, thanks for taking the call.
0: Of course.
17: Interesting little thing came up. The reason I called was, this had to do with AI. I said, I use it at work. I'm in the Department of War. We all had to go through mandatory training on how to properly use it, how to leverage it, because there's this skill set behind that. And
0: yeah.
17: It doesn't replace us. There's no way it's going to replace us. I'm not worried about that. In many cases, I mean, this thing has significantly improved my productivity because I'm able to find information I'm looking for instead of digging around and it taking forever. I'm actually finding this stuff really quickly. I love it. Now,
0: yeah.
17: That's on a controlled, classified system, how our system in DOD works. Now I go to the internet. And a couple examples, but now these were like 4 or 5 months ago. Two examples I did. One had to do with the riots and attacks against ICE. And I asked where the violence occurred and where this thing. It left Minneapolis completely out.
0: Now, was this in Google Gemini or Grok, or which model were you using?
17: And I don't remember which one it was. I apologize for that. I don't remember. But I dug in. I went back. Now, what about... Because the whole discussion, everything was all about Minneapolis, like 6 months ago. And I said, well, what about Minneapolis? There was this. And it came back, oh, there were a few things. And it virtually whitewashed everything. like right. It never occurred. And I'm like, whoa, where is it getting its information from? Now, another example is on a subject that's near and dear to my heart,
0: yep.
17: to do with Islamic terrorism. And I did a quick search because we were finding in a couple cases we're just getting nonsense. So I did a search on the Holy Crusades. Oh, I got the left-wing version of it, all the Christianity's fault, the innocent Muslims, all political. Well, during your break, I just went back and did another search.
0: And let me guess, it was wrong again.
17: No, this time they got exactly correct. I'm like, what happened over the last 5 to 6 months? Somebody on those particular subjects got their act together, because the answer
0: You know, I think you're right. I think people, and again, this is what I was talking about, the free market. If AI wants to be taken seriously, and you've got Saudi Arabia and a bunch of other people that are investing so much money into AI in the United States, and we find that it's very faulty or they're not actually doing the upkeep to make it work, or it's incredibly biased, it's not going to work. You know, I give a lot of credit to President Trump and the administration on this, because I personally was locked out of my my Twitter for a while because President Trump had retweeted me about 6 years ago. And I tweeted something about Hunter Biden's laptop, and they said, if you don't delete this, you can't get your account back. And they eventually went and banned him and took him off. Right? There was a whole different time of life. When President Trump won this go-round, it was a game-changer, right? Everything sort of changed where, and I know this only because I look at my social media, and all of a sudden I started growing numbers again. People, you know, were able to follow me and find my content. The shadow bans were gone. I got a notification from Meta saying that I'm eligible now to be monetized on Facebook and Instagram. And, you know, prior to this past election, if you had millions and millions of people, you could do it. But if you were, you know, growing your audience, you were screwed. And I think the same thing now with this information. The last couple of months, there's been a number of AI models that, you know, print things, whether it was for the big soda companies or others, and people were saying they could put Allah, they could put whatever, but you couldn't write Jesus. And you couldn't write anything like Jesus is Lord. If you wrote Jesus is a bad guy, then yes, you could. But outside of that, you wouldn't be able to. So all that being said is I think they're realizing if they want to be taken seriously in this free market in the United States and they want people to buy into what they're selling, it's got to work. It's got to be something that actually passes muster. Otherwise, people just aren't going to, they're not going to have it, at least on the consumer end. Now, the stuff you mentioned about how you use AI at the Department of War or how AI is being used, you know, at my medical visit the other day. Well, then all of that, of course, is going to continue to be there. But again, if people complain at the institutional level, they're not going to do it either. So I think everything is supply and demand at the end of the day. Thank you, Tom. I appreciate it. A very, very insightful discussion there. And it reminds me of another topic that I saw online. I went to test, right? I saw a video about somebody saying, hey, look, I asked Google Gemini if, you know, what to do if I meet a Muslim. And then they repeated the question and they recorded the answer. It was something like, sure, meeting them is blah, blah, blah. You can talk about whatever. What do I do if I meet a Christian? What do I do if I meet a Jew, a Buddhist? And then the last one they did was, what do I do if I meet a Christian? And the response was ridiculous. It came back saying, if you feel like you're in danger, dial 911. And I thought, that's got to be, you know, clickbait for the internet. Well, I went ahead and did it. I did all of those searches, same search term, just changing the religion. And then voila, I got the same exact result. So I started arguing with Google Gemini, saying, you know, why are you so biased? And they're like, no, no, no. While it looks like we're biased, we're actually not. What happens is sometimes certain words will trigger. And I explained to them, the words are all there. There was nothing to connote a safety issue in any of them except for the word Christian. And they said, I could see how you could feel that way, right? Trying to validate my concern. But the reality was, and I argued with them until they admitted. And I told them, you know, whenever I have a moment for free time, I argue with the AI to see how far I can get. And I used to get stuck. It would just give me a bunch of links and crash out. Now it goes a few more rounds in my debate, and eventually it'll tell me I'm right. And they'll say, you're right. I won't have a way of knowing if a left-leaning Silicon Valley person programmed me. And what you're saying is entirely valid based on research that's gone into academia and into media and several major institutions in America. We tend to always focus on what they call the mainstream, which tends to be the left-leaning perspective. This is the battle that we're fighting in the culture, right? This is the battle that we're fighting in talk radio and on podcast and on television and in our daily lives. We're fighting for the truth. and this is truly a battle for truth. And AI is going to help us. Social media is going to help us. People think that that is what is going to make it exponentially difficult. And that may be true in some part. But it also is true on the other side of that equation, that we will, in effect, have the tools available to fight back, right? I mean, you look at some of these fantastic ads that I've seen on social media about disaffected Republicans going into the midterms because of gas prices or whatever and what have you. And they're excellent, right? I saw one of a big guy wearing like an American flag T-shirt saying, that's it, I'm never voting for you guys again because gas prices are $4 and something cents a gallon, and I don't care if kids get married to kids and if this happens, you know, and they go down the gamut of all the things that really matter to people. And I thought it was a really clever ad or, you know, commercial or whatever you want to call it, meme video. And it seems to be effective. I don't know how effective. We'll see when the midterms come. But those are tools that we have on our side. And if you've ever looked at any of the trolling that happens on social media, hands down, guaranteed champions forever are the conservatives. Nobody memes better and trolls better than the conservatives do. Tom, thanks again for your call. I appreciate it. Mr. Producer, do I continue here? Do I pause here? Help me out. All right, I thought so. I'm going to take a pause right here. We're going to come back. We're going to continue our discussion talking about what President Trump had to say about the incident that occurred over Israel's air just yesterday. Don't go anywhere.
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6: Eastbound I-30 just before 2nd Avenue in Dallas, there's a stalled vehicle in the right lane. Seeing a 30-minute backup through downtown over to Westmoreland. Accident on southbound Loop 12, Walton Walker Boulevard, just after Keeneland Parkway has been cleared. Traffic is unwinding from I-30. Still have this wreck in Irving, southbound on the Bush Turnpike at Northgate Drive. Two right lanes are blocked. And the wreck on westbound Highway 114 just after Esters Boulevard has been cleared. Still about a 20-minute delay from O'Connor. With WBAP First Traffic, I'm Dave Allen.
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3: On the ones.
5: Southbound Highway 287 still shut down from Bonds Ranch Road over to FM 156 Blue Mound Road due to an accident. It's a more than 1 hour back up to Willow Springs Road. Got a crash working now in Euless. Southbound Highway 121 approaching Highway 183. It's in the two left lanes. Stop and go traffic from Cummings Drive. And in Dallas, eastbound I-30, just before 2nd Avenue, stalled vehicle in the right lane. You're backed up to Westmoreland. With WBAP First Traffic and Weather on the ones, I'm Dave Allen.
4: Your forecast from the WBAP on-time experts 24-7 Weather Center.
6: For WBAP, I'm WFAA meteorologist Drew Davis with a quick look at your forecast. The first chance for rainfall in quite some time. A flood watch is in effect for most of North Texas that will last through Friday. 70% rain coverage on Thursday and Friday. Widespread rainfall totals are expected to be anywhere between 2 to 4 inches, with some very localized areas seeing higher. 84 for a high on Thursday, 80 for a high on Friday, getting down to the upper 70s on Saturday.
4: It's 84 degrees in Dallas and 83 in Fort Worth. 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Democrat Senate candidate James Tallarico gets a boost in the new poll.
7: A recent poll shows that Republican Attorney General Ken Paxton and Democrat State Legislator James Tallarico tied with 48% support each, with 4% of voters undecided. Currently, Paxton has a 51% unfavorable rating compared to Tallarico's 49%. Sean Allen, WBAP News.
4: New details on the deaths of two Ole Miss students as toxicology results are still pending. Natalie Chuck has the latest.
8: The Lafayette County Sheriff's Office now pushing back on claims from the American Kratom Association that they misled the public about this investigation. The affidavit says the tablets contained MGM-15, a synthetic opioid sometimes found in products marketed as Kratom. In an exclusive interview with Fox News, the American Kratom Association now slamming local law enforcement, saying these products are not natural Kratom, and failure to disclose the exact tablets early on put people in Oxford at risk.
4: The Lafayette County Sheriff's Department released a statement saying, quote, during the investigations, packaging associated with Kratom-related products was discovered at both locations, close quote. Fort Worth City Council unanimously approved a new collective bargaining agreement with the Fort Worth Fire Department Union this week. The four-year contract promises a 5% raise across the board for firefighters and EMS workers, as well as market raises based on classifications. The contract was agreed upon after months of negotiations, including accusations from the union that the city was not negotiating in good faith. Your money news brought to you by NetWorthRadio.com. Fox's Hillary Barsky provides today's stock market rundown.
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4: The Dow lower at 50,906, S&P 500 down to 7,652, NASDAQ finishing up to 26,861. 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
10: President Trump is set to announce a major investment in Alaska liquefied natural gas as part of a $350 billion investment deal with South Korea. 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Israel now suspects Iranian involvement in the attempted hijacking of a Fly Dubai flight. 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I'll give you all the details at 10:15. That's coming up tomorrow from 9 to 11 on the Matt Locke Show with me, Matt Locke, on your Texas voice for common sense, News Talk 820 and 93.3 FM WBAP.
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14: What's up, America? I am Rich Valdez filling in for the great one, Mark Levin. You know the phone number, 877-381-3811, 877-381-3811. And Mark will be with you guys tomorrow. I'm happy to be here with you guys. And we're discussing a number of things, right? You've got the big news today, President Trump hosting Hispanics from all across America for Hispanic Heritage Month. Kudos to El Trumpito. He was gracious enough to send me an invitation. Thank you, Mr. President, for the invitation. And always honored by that. We will discuss that in a little bit more detail later, my thoughts on that. But I want to also talk about this attempted terror attack that occurred over the skies from Dubai to Israel. That was an amazing story. These passengers heroically breaking into the cockpit to, you know, disarm this crazed co-pilot that stabbed the pilot and made things, I don't know, like a nosedive, right? 18,000 feet trying to crash the plane. You've got a plumber that came to the rescue. President Trump weighing in on this as well. Let me see. Mr. Cut 19, there we go. And just really, really just an amazing thing. Listen to what President Trump had to say.
15: And what do you think the pilot was trying to do?
16: I think it's an incredible story. It seems, I mean, I can relate the story, but you're better off getting it from him. But by this time, I guess you have a lot of fake stories out there, and, you know, you never know what's happening. But I did speak to Bibi Netanyahu at length about this event. And it seems as though the co-pilot was perhaps a terrorist or perhaps a whack job. And he stabbed the pilot. The pilot was in very bad shape. And I guess he still is in very bad shape. But he had the sense to, amazing, to, in a way he was a hero, to open the door. You know, those doors are solid steel. You can't get them open from outside. He was able to fall back and get the door open and scream. And a plumber, an Israeli plumber, never flew a plane, was rarely in planes, very rarely flew. An Israeli plumber saw what was happening. And strong, you know, when you live pipe all day, you're strong. And he saw what was going on. He heard the screaming. He was toward the front where you had security in the back. You know, you had security and you had another flight crew, but they didn't have time. The plane was going sharply down at an unbelievable angle, so sharp that the rudder ripped off the back of the plane. The plane wasn't designed to go at a speed anywhere near that. And so it was well beyond its limits. And he ripped, with the G-forces as they were, he ripped this guy out of the seat, threw him back, the crowd got him, the passengers got him, grabbed him. And having never flown a plane, he took the stick, lifted it up, and leveled out the plane before it crashed. Now, this is the story that I heard. I don't know if it's true, but that's the story that I got from Bibi and from a couple of probably early. I don't know if you've heard that story yet.
14: So that is El Trompito Donaldus Magnus, the 45th and 47th president of these United States. And he's letting you know what went down. Again, that's the same story I just told you. And I find it to be remarkable. And again, like him, I don't know if it's true. That's what I've heard. It sounds like, you know, what do you do if you're in this plane and you see this going down? I don't know how long I'm going to sit there and watch this go on before I go, hey, it's either we take a risk or we all freaking go down, right? And to me, that's kind of how it goes. And oftentimes, I forget the psychological name for this, but that whole, I think it's called bystander effect. And people will just sit there thinking somebody else is going to do something. And ultimately, nothing happens, or it happens way too late. And there was a famous case many years ago about a woman who was attacked in New York City. And everybody was like, oh, I guess no, somebody else will do it. No, I guess no, that guy's going to jump in. No, they're going to call. And everybody, you know, kind of kicked the can down the road. And this is not how life should be. So kudos to this plumber. Kudos to the flight crew that was on board doing what they had to do. And again, kudos to this guy letting these guys, you know, barge into the cockpit, because that's how you save the day, right? Otherwise, you're screwed. Anyway, I see we have some people that want to weigh in on this. Let's go right ahead. Let's go to Harriet calling us from Brooklyn, New York, my old stomping grounds, WABC. Go right ahead, Harriet.
17: Rich, it's a pleasure speaking with you, and I love you and Mark Levin.
14: Thank you.
17: Rich, the American people don't understand the Nazi connection, the Islamic Nazi connection that goes back to World War II. This mm-hmm. is a continuous battle of the Nazi regime. What happened on that
14: Harriet,
17: plane?
14: Speak up just a little bit so that everybody can hear you.
17: Oh, okay. Can you hear me better now?
14: It sounds the same. Go for it.
17: Okay, yeah, let me try this. Let me try this.
14: Now we're talking. Move okay, that microphone closer to your mouth.
17: Yeah. I'm doing
14: so. World War II, now, Nazi connection.
17: Right. Haj Amin al-Husseini was considered by Adolf Hitler. He was the Mufti of Jerusalem that the British appointed, but then they tried to get rid of him in 1937. He joined Hitler. He was considered by Hitler an honorary Aryan. He recruited 100,000 Muslim fighters to fight against the Allies during World War II. This is a battle that continues. People don't understand. He wanted Mufti. He was the progenitor of Hamas and any kind of radical Islamic group. The president has got to understand when he's talking to Mandani, this is that he's talking to a potential assassin, because this guy is a radical Muslim who was screaming Hamas, Hamas, when he was a rapper before he was the mayor of the city of New York. And now, a strange election, he is the mayor, and he is a danger to Western civilization. He is the continuation of Haj Amin, the honorary Aryan that Hitler appointed. 100,000 Muslim fighters.
14: Well, let me say this, Harriet, that I think Mayor Mamdani is definitely sympathetic to people that are very extreme this way. I think he's been careful about the positions that he takes. He's not mainstream by any means, right? He's a radical. I don't know that I can pin him being a radical jihadist on him just yet. But time will tell. I think he definitely has embraced radical jihadists around him. This man, Siraj, the imam that was related to the 1993 bombing, and others. This is problematic, to say the least. So I don't disagree with you on everything. I just would be cautious to put that that label on him that way. But I think you're right in that there is a big connection between the Nazis and their work to eliminate the Jews in Europe and what we're seeing today, right? You know, when I was not alive, it was a fight in Europe against the Jews in Europe. And now, when I am alive, to make it very simple in Kamala Harris-esque terms, this is the fight we see today. Today we're watching a fight where you are seeing Islamists that have been radicalized fighting to eliminate the Jews. And the first step of that radicalization, I would say, usually looks like defending their turf. And this is how the Marxists have always operated, right? This is why when Mark Levin uses the term Islamo-Marxist or Islamo-fascist, and Rush Limbaugh used the term Islamo-Nazi, they're hitting the nail on the head. This is not every Muslim. I've grown up with many Muslims, and that was not their goal in life. But there is an active movement amongst them trying to get this done. And it seems to be growing, and it seems to have some gravitas. So I think that it's important, like you said, to highlight what's going on so that the public in general is aware of what's happening, so that they know, hey, listen, we need to know what this threat looks like. Because I grew up in Brooklyn, New York, moved when I was 12 to Jersey, and I can tell you that there were Muslims around me all the time, and nobody was strapping bombs to themselves. These things were not happening but for the Iranians hijacking like TWA flights. Fast forward 40-something years, and here we are where this is commonplace now, right? It's not even jarring anymore to hear the headline right here. I'm looking at it. Israel confirms arrest of pilot who attempted jihadist terror attack with Israel-bound plane. These are things that you tend to see, and you don't jump out of your chair. It's like, oh, shoot. Yeah, that happened. Of course it happened. There's a lot of people putting bad juju into the air. Harriet, thanks for the call. Shout out to WABC. Let us continue to WMAL country and go with, is it flute or flute in D.C.?
18: Just playing flute like an instrument, yes.
14: All right. I'm doing well, sir. Go right ahead. Yes.
18: It's always a pleasure to speak with you. And I wanted to speak on hijack attempt today because, you know, it's, you know, the bad thing about it, first hats off to those passengers that were able to rescue and save the plane and level it off and come to, well, you know, the best landing that they could instead of total destruction. But the thing is that when something like a war takes place, it's not just a war, it's the subplots that go, that ripple away from the war. You know, something like that happening, they may have been under the command of some Iranian situation or authority, but it's just the devastation of taking a plane out of the sky and then taking it to the ground. And they, you know, use that type of effect because of just the devastation of it. Everyone's lives is lost in that manner. And that's the worst thing about war because of the
14: stuff. Yeah, well, really, and that's the definition of terrorism, Flute, right? They want to make sure that people are afraid. Hey, you're not safe. You think you're going on vacation or on business to that big, beautiful city named Dubai? Guess what? We might have one of your pilots compromise, and he might come out with a knife and kill the other pilot and try to tank your airplane. I mean, talk about a psychological attack on Jewish people. This is it. Thankfully, like I said, the Jewish people are trained. You know, they've been through it. It's not their first rodeo. And they're prepared to fight back. You have to be tough because this isn't for the weak. And I think you raise a very, very good point. Flute, I want to thank you for your call. I'm going to take a pause right here. We're coming back. It's Rich Valdez sitting in for the great one, Mark Levin.
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5: Still cleaning up this wreck in Fort Worth. Southbound Highway 287 shut down from Bonds Ranch Road to FM 156. traffic is at a standstill all the way back to Willow Springs Road. It's at least a one-hour delay. In Euless, southbound Highway 121, approaching Highway 183, an accident. Only the right lane is getting by, about a 15-minute backup to Glade Road. And in watch for a wreck in Irving, northbound Loop 12, Walton Walker Boulevard at Highway 114. This is blocking the two right lanes. With WBAP First Traffic, I'm Dave Allen.
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0: All right, amigos, welcome back. It's Rich Valdez filling in for the great one, Mark Levin. Mark will be with you guys tomorrow. You know the phone number. I want to get to your calls, 877-381-3811, 877-381-3811. And we're talking about this amazing incident, right, that happened in the air. We've got a clip here from Itzhak Lieber. He was on the Fly Dubai flight today saying, hey, look, there's a crazy man with a knife. This is one of those things that just amazes me, right? I don't get up every day thinking I'm going to deal with something like this, but these people, they all had to deal with this. Check this out.
1: We're here on the plane for Dubai. We're here on the plane. There was a crazy man with a knife who stabbed one of the pilots. We jumped and helped the pilot. Friends, everything's okay. Friends, everything is okay now. As you can see, we're landing in Saudi Arabia. You can see I'm fine. That's it. We'll see in a few minutes what will happen when we land.
0: We're going to see in a few minutes what happens when we land. Well, they got the bad guy. They got the other guy that was injured, the other pilot that he stabbed. Man, wild stuff. If this isn't evidence of how serious things have gotten, I don't know what is. Give me your thoughts on this. 877-381-3811. Let's go to Miami and check in with John. John, go right ahead. You're on with Rich Valdez here on the Mark Levin Show.
2: Hey, Rich Valdez, what's up? I miss your show at night. You know, I used to be always excited driving my truck through the GW Bridge pretty much at night listening to you.
0: Thank you.
2: But, yeah, definitely, you know, I was listening to the Chris Plant show earlier today, and a caller called in and brought up a pretty valid point about how these Muslims are also, you know, allowed to fly planes. There should be some more of a stricter, I don't know, some sort of checks and balances with these guys getting pilot licenses. You get what I'm saying?
0: Yeah, I mean, I think the issue with that is, you know, you have this radical Islamization is even affecting the people in Islamic countries, right? This is an airline that came out of Dubai. Dubai is one of the countries, along with Saudi Arabia, that has, I think they've effectively banned any financial aid for students that want to study abroad in England. And the reason being, they're saying, we're not going to help you. We're not going to pay for school if you go to school in the UK. It's because they're coming back radicalized. So, you know, if you talk to the Muslims in Dubai, in Saudi Arabia, they're usually the first ones to tell you that they have a terrorism problem, because it's just like the same problem we have, right? The same one the Jews have. These people are not, they're not content until they're killing someone, right? This is what they stand for. And when I say these people, I mean the radical Islamist. It's not just Muslims. So I think you can have Muslims that fly planes all day, but I don't think there's a test that you could give, right? And just say, hey, listen, are you a radical Islamist terrorist? I think that's the question, right, that we would want to ask, and I don't think anybody's going to answer that honestly. So I understand what you're saying, but I don't think there's any way of enforcing something like that, because it would be, you know, it would be biased in many ways. The bigger issue here is, how do we prevent it, and how do we police it, right? And I think in the United States, they used a lot of intelligence gathering, things of that nature. I think these are the things that we have to ratchet up and work with these partners in Saudi Arabia, in Dubai, anywhere else that we have a shared goal of eliminating radical Islamist terrorists. John in Miami, thanks for listening to my show. By the way, new show every night on my iHeart feed. Check that out when you get a chance. Rich Valdez, This Is America. And I'll give you an update on that and everything else when we come back. It's Rich Valdez sitting in for the great one, Mark Levin.
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5: On the ones.
7: Eastbound I-20 at Bowman Springs in Arlington, there's an accident. Two left lanes are blocked. Traffic is starting to stack up right around Forest Hill Drive. It's going to be at least a 10-minute delay. Southbound Highway 121 approaching Highway 183 in Euless, an accident. Only the right lane is getting by. It's 15-minute backup to Glade Road. That accident on southbound Highway 287 at FM 156 Blue Mound Road in Fort Worth has been cleared. All lanes are open again. Traffic still unwinding from Willow Springs. With WBAP First Traffic and Weather on the One, I'm Dave Allen.
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6: Your forecast from the WBAP on-time experts 24-7 Weather Center. Tonight, cloudy with showers and thunderstorms likely, with a quarter to a half inch of rain possible. Low around 75. Tomorrow, cloudy with showers and thunderstorms likely, producing up to an inch of rain, high near 86. Tomorrow night, cloudy with showers and thunderstorms likely, with 1 to 2 inches possible of rain, low around 71. It's 83 degrees in both Dallas and Fort Worth. President Trump speaking about the oil situation in the Oval Office after announcing a $200 billion investment deal with the Republic of Korea.
10: As you probably noticed, we've taken out, over the last couple of days, more oil than we took out during the pre-war days from the Hormuz Strait.
6: Both the U.S. and Iran have reportedly been talking with mediators to try to come to a deal. It's win or go home for the Dallas Wings tonight.
11: The Golden State Valkyries are one win away from advancing to the semifinals of the WNBA playoffs, but the Dallas Wings aren't done yet. Game 2 of the best of 3 series between the Valkyries and the Wings tips off tonight at 8 o'clock at the College Park Center in Arlington. Clayton Neville, WBAP News.
6: 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Job growth held up this month, according to a report from ADP.
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6: 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The NASDAQ was up by 64 to 26,861. 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
0: All right, amigos, welcome back. It's Rich Valdez filling in for the Great One, Mark Levin, tonight, taking your calls as well. 877-381-3811, 877-381-3811. And I opened the broadcast today offering a word of thanks to President Trump for personally inviting me to the White House to celebrate Hispanic Heritage Month. There was a reception at the White House today. I was honored to be invited to it, and a number of people were in attendance, and President Trump spoke. He spoke about the importance of Hispanics and their contributions to America, and these are, I think, important times for people, you know, that are Hispanic, right? Just like people of other cultures enjoy their celebrations when they're recognized in the White House or through parades and whatnot. Everybody likes to have pride in something. As long as it's not Pride Month. All right. I'm going to get hit hard for that one. But I want you to hear what President Trump said at the event in the White House earlier today. Listen to this.
25: But I'm thrilled to have you at the White House celebrating National Hispanic Heritage Month. That's what we're here for. See, now, today, I said that a little late in the speech, but I pardon myself, but I think getting out of Iraq is a very big deal. But the press will say tomorrow, he rambled for 20 minutes about unrelated subjects to Hispanics. It's actually very related because it's good for our country. Very good. They say he didn't get to the Hispanic Heritage Month for over 15 minutes. How terrible. He's terrible. That's crazy. These people are crazy. But we honor the countless Hispanic American patriots throughout our history who have been among the greatest champions of faith, family, and our God-given freedoms. You really are. You're amazing.
0: President Trump, you're amazing. And what's interesting about this is that you've got people that don't understand the importance. And what I mean by this is an election year, right? Of course, this is something that's been celebrated by everybody. Every last president. President Reagan made this National Hispanic Heritage Month. Back before that, I think it was National Hispanic Heritage Day. And he made a month out of it. And little by little, we've seen more and more Hispanics become more and more conservative. So my thinking here is, if you were at the event, you know about the event, you have a Hispanic heritage story, I want to hear from you. The number is 877-381-3811, 877-381-3811. Now, the reason I'm taking a moment to talk about this is because there's been a lot of discussion about how Hispanics are going to vote in this upcoming election. And I think that it's an important topic, just like Democrats talking about how African Americans are going to vote or anything else. because, or white women, right, who tend to love Bernie Sanders. These things have as much political implication as they do the actual celebration of Hispanic innovation in America. So I see we've got somebody that was just at this event. Tony's calling us from Washington, D.C. Tony, go right ahead. WMAL. You're on with Rich Valdez, Mark Levin Show.
1: Hey, yeah, so I just left the White House. There's like over 250 Hispanic leaders from all around the country who came in. And I mean, I heard the clip you just played, but you should have heard the cheers in the room when Trump mentioned Venezuela, right? Mm-hmm. All the Hispanics are so like overwhelmed. You know, the Maduro regime was a pipe dream that we would ever get rid of that horrible regime. And the cheers in the room were ecstatic when they mentioned that. And also when he brought Marco Rubio, the first and highest ranking Hispanic official in the entire world. Marco Rubio joined the stage with him. So there's definitely a lot of energy, a lot of excitement, and it was an honor to be there.
0: You know, Tony, this is one of those things that I think goes, you know, underrepresented. And I only say that because I am biased, right? I am a Hispanic Latino, liberty-loving Latino, as they call me here. And this is an important thing, not only for elections, but I think for the reality of our movement, right? When you have a movement, whether it's MAGA or MAHA or many of these movements, faith and family and freedom, a commitment to law and order, these are things that are somewhat universal, and they shouldn't be controversial, yet somehow the media and culture have made them controversial. Or is that just me? Am I spending too much time in my bubble?
1: No, absolutely. And I think, you know, Marco Rubio said it best when he took the stage during the event. He said, Hispanic Americans, we are Americans. And at the end of the day, we're proud to be Americans. We come here searching for the American dream. And I definitely think that the Democrats are underestimating the awareness and the fear that a lot of Hispanic Americans have around the issues of socialism and communism. And so when they say democratic socialism and they think that's a cool buzzword, that's their new slogan, a lot of Latinos, they get Stockholm syndrome. They get scared.
0: Yeah. Now, I for those who don't know, President Trump used this event to be the first group of consequence to reveal the new White House ballroom and what it looks like at present. What was that like, Tony?
1: Oh, yeah. It was super cool when President Trump announced that he was going to let the Hispanic coalition be the first citizens to walk on the ballroom floor. Was super cool. Unfortunately, Secret Service didn't allow us to bring our phones to that part of the part of the trip, obviously for security reasons. But yeah, no, it's massive. And the event itself was held in the current ballroom. And, you know, he joked, obviously, he owns Mar-a-Lago. He owns various Trump properties all around the world that host big events. And he joked, he said, this isn't a ballroom. This is like a cocktail reception. The main ballroom is the one we're building. But, you know, the White House is beautiful and historic of a landmark as it is. It was built 250 some odd years ago, right? And additions have been made to it over the years. But, you know, it really shows in the size and the scale of the building. And that's why they took over the Eisenhower building and they're continuing to expand. But he also spoke about the architecture in the White House, that basically the White House was falling apart.
0: As a builder, I think he notices things that a lot of us don't notice when he's walking around. I see how he remarks on a lot of things. And it's remarkable that, you know, I saw him go to Saudi Arabia once. He said, that's amazing marble. I laughed, but it's the details that he notices that I don't. Now, Tony, I want to ask you one more question before we go. Talk to me about the Hispanic Heritage Month. Is this the biggest event of the month? Are there more coming up? What's in store?
1: Yeah, so Hispanic Heritage Month, right? It starts on September 15th. It goes all the way to October 14th. And my organization, Latino Wall Street, along with a coalition of other Hispanic leaders, were hosting the first Hispanic Heritage Gala at the Andrew Mellon Auditorium a block away from the White House. So that's happening October 14th to close out the month. We also hosted the Hispanic Heritage Summit at Telemundo Studios in Miami, Florida to start the month.
0: You got a whole lot going on, brother.
1: For like Hispanic for Hispanic excellence. Yeah.
0: I like that. Hispanic excellence. Tony, I got to pause right here, but I appreciate it. Shout out to you and your people at Latino Wall Street. And amigos, we are going to continue this conversation straight ahead. Don't go anywhere.
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0: All right, welcome back. Mark Levin Show, Rich Valdez keeping you company tonight. And we're talking about a number of things. The attempted terror attack on this Israeli flight, Dubai flight going into Israel. We're talking about Hispanic Heritage Month at the White House today. Talking about AI. And a couple of other things we're going to throw into that mix. I had a conversation with one of the top psychologists and former psychiatrist now, because he's now a executive life coach. But Dr. Keith Ablow joined me, and we talked about a number of things. And one of the things that we talked about was Lindsey Clancy, and we were talking about his critique of the mental health system. And in doing that, he mentioned how he had a patient that was the son of a president. And he didn't want to give too much information, but some of this information was already made public because that son of the president had a laptop and was recording their sessions. Turns out that he was leaking this stuff all through the laptop and, you know, compromising that doctor-patient relationship. Not the doctor. The patient was doing that to himself. So I had a conversation with him, and I have a very quick clip, not to break my arm patting myself on the back or giving a shameless plug here, but very interesting choice of words Dr. Keith Ablow had for his patient, Hunter Biden. Listen to this.
1: Similarly, Hunter Biden had some substance abuse problems years ago, but I think those labels and the videos and the images of him travel with him despite whatever progress he have made. And I try to stay cognizant of that, despite, you know, engaging in the fodder from time to time out of ignorance and out of, you know, just not really understanding everything. But I want you to tell us a little bit about how that unfolded in the best way that you can.
2: Well, you know, for years, people have come to see me from many different places and many different places in life. And because they're suffering, they don't care what my politics are. Hunter Biden's and mine are very different, maybe diametrically opposed. But nonetheless, it later became known because his laptop became known and everything on it, including, you know, his recording of sessions with me that I didn't know he was doing, being on there. So it became known, hey, you treated Hunter Biden. Yes, I did. And I would treat anybody, by the way, who came to me sincerely saying, I need help. So it doesn't matter what your politics are. That's kind of a nice thing about psychiatry, or for that matter, coaching. You render care to those who ask for it. And it's purifying in that way because you don't have to worry about the rest of it. Now, he happened to leave a laptop here, which I asked him to pick up many times. Now, part of his narrative, which I like to say, I don't know what his diagnosis was before. I won't share that because I can't. He might qualify for like a scumbag diagnosis only because he's saying that somehow I might be complicit. He wrote a Substack article. Well, maybe Keith Ablow somehow gave the laptop to the authorities. He knows that's not true.
0: So Hunter knows it's not true. We're back live with me, Rich Valdez, and that's a clip from my show, Rich Valdez, This Is America, where I had an exclusive with Dr. Keith Ablow, and we talked about Lindsey Clancy and her attorney, as well as that little clip explaining his background with Hunter Biden as a patient, and Hunter outing him as his doctor, which is such an odd turn of events. But the bigger part of the discussion, if you want to hear it, it's available online, richvaldez.com. But it circles around the stunning claims that Lindsey Clancy's defense attorney made yesterday in court. And we're going to talk about that in the upcoming hour. But apparently she was on trial for murder and of her three children, and they were trying to figure out whether she was going to get the mental hospital or if she was going to get, you know, the death penalty. And guess what? Now he's saying, we don't even know if she killed him. I mean, it's just absolutely crazy what's going on. So definitely get ready for that conversation. That's coming up in the next hour. But if you want to weigh in on anything, whether it comes to the pilots that saved the day versus the pilot that was trying to kill everybody aboard the Fly Dubai flight, or the AI stuff, or the Hispanic Heritage event at the White House, feel free to call 877-381-3811. And I see we have a call from David. David is in Westchester, New York. David, go right ahead. You're on with Rich Valdez.
3: Hey, Rich. So, you know, just what you just said. First of all, the pilots came, and second, that Israeli who had some experiences through television or whatever you want to call it, when he saw how airplanes work, the controls. He's the one who stabilized.
0: I'm sorry, you said the pilot has experience in television?
3: There was an Israeli on board who rushed into the cockpit and put the controls in a better position to prevent the plane from continuing to dive. The pilots came in afterwards. So just to give the American people an idea, you know, what it's like to have a military society like Israel, where there's so many people who are so cognizant of danger.